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6: 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Congratulations, Gary.
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9: Indiana families planning a 4th of July barbecue are getting some welcome news at the grocery store. This is Hoosier Ag Today. I'm Greg Allen. According to the Indiana Farm Bureau's annual Summer Cookout Market Basket Survey, the average cost to feed 10 people this year is $66.73, or about $6.67 per person. That's a 7% decrease compared to last summer. Chief Economist with Indiana Farm Bureau Todd Davis says,
10: our shoppers actually found both the beef and pork to be lower than last summer's survey. They found the ground beef prices to be 6% lower and pork chops to be 2% lower. And those two items are about 40% of the total cost of the market basket. What happens to pork and beef will really drive.
11: 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A mix of sun and clouds today with a high of 79. Tonight, partly cloudy, low 63. Tomorrow, sunny skies, high 84. Tomorrow night, partly cloudy with a low of 72. Monday, sunny and hot, high in the lower 90s. I'm Bill Banks. For your local forecast 24/7, visit WKVI.com.
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2: So the Bears are moving to Indiana. Wait a minute. Illinois lawmakers entered their session without approving a deal to keep the Bears in Illinois. But they're still working on a tax package for the team. They missed the Bears' late spring deadline, but Governor J.B. Pritzker says the decision now rests, with the Bears.
3: What I think we've all learned is what the Indiana legislature chose to do is to foist it all off on the counties and the cities around which the stadium that they want to have move there would be. Guess what? They don't have a tax that's passed.
2: Indiana Governor Mike Braun says he believes the Hoosiers will back a tax increase to help bring the Bears to Indiana. Yeah, sure. Hammond Mayor Thomas McDermott says the team's now considering three possible stadium sites in the city. Despite having to rebuild a basketball team, Notre Dame coach Micah Shrewsbury says it's been fun in spring practice, Lynn Clark reports.
4: Micah Shrewsbury has embraced the challenge of rebuilding a basketball team by staying positive and having fun and wondering what comes next.
5: The unknown is fun because, you're exploring and seeing things that, as they come, and then you can kind of tweak and move from there.
4: The rebuilding process has also benefited returning players, Braden Shrewsbury and Brady Stevens, in terms of leadership and communication skills. Len Clark, Network Indiana.
2: That's your sports, Jack. 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I'm Rusty Nexum, Max 98.3, part of the winning team at Kankakee Valley Broadcasting.
6: ABC News, I'm Dave Packer. The one-week-old agreement between the U.S. and Iran is in jeopardy. The U.S. military fired strikes into Iran again Saturday after a drone attack on a cargo ship in the Strait of Hormuz. At least four deaths have been confirmed in those Kentucky floods. ABC's Andrew Dimber tells us that the governor there has declared a state of emergency and is pleading with people to avoid driving.
7: Across central and eastern Kentucky, roads remain washed out, trees are down. Governor Andy Beshear is urging people to stay off the roads, off these flooded roads, reminding Kentuckians that driving in these conditions could be life-threatening.
6: And there's a state of emergency in Utah. At least a dozen new fires erupting in the state in recent days, forcing evacuations for several new counties. The death toll now surpassing 1,400 in Venezuela, after a pair of powerful earthquakes just seconds apart Wednesday tumbled buildings to the ground, trapping people inside. The U.S. has dispatched search and rescue teams. This is ABC News. He was a presidential candidate, served as U.S. Transportation Secretary, and now is the victim of swatting. Pete Buttigieg is now detailing the anguish he and his family endured after a false report was made against him to Child Protective Services in Michigan, where he lives with his husband and two children.
8: According to Michigan State Police, the anonymous report falsely claimed that Buttigieg had committed violent crimes and was a danger to his children. A CPS team showing up to his house, ordering the former presidential candidate to stay away from his own children while they conducted forensic interviews. Buttigieg recounting the emotional trauma online. I tried to get my head around the idea that I had been accused of something so serious that I couldn't be alone around my own children. Michigan investigators have since determined the allegations were false.
6: ABC's Faith Abube. President Trump Saturday announcing he's nominating former Oklahoma State Trooper Lance Schroyer as the next director of ICE. Dave Packer, ABC News.
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11: Taking us into the weekend, you're listening to Network Indiana. I'm Jarrett Lewis. Severe weather possible tonight and tomorrow across Indiana. Meteorologist Mike Ryan with the National Weather Service in Indianapolis says
14: the primary concern is going to be torrential rainfall, potentially some flooding concerns, especially to the south of Indianapolis as you go down towards Bloomington and Vincennes, Seymour, places like that.
11: He says most of southern Indiana is under a level 2 out of 5 risk of severe storms. An isolated tornado also cannot be ruled out. The Marion County Prosecutor's Office requesting a 7-day hold for Kevin Singh this week, the man charged with stalking Sophie Cunningham. The court also set his bond at $40,000 cash. Today's bond review hearing, though, was rescheduled for July 10th. However, the state did file a motion to increase bond for Singh ahead of today's hearing. That will remain under advisement until July 10th. Indianapolis crime and how other cities can prevent similar issues, the focus of a meeting today, Ryan Hedrick reports.
15: Deputy Mayor Chris Bailey says that when people don't believe crime is down, it's on leaders to address their concerns.
16: Perception's always the hardest to overcome. Look around our city. With 35 million people that come in and out of downtown Indianapolis last year left the way that they came.
15: Bailey, who was once IMPD's chief, joined mayors and police chiefs at Gainbridge Fieldhouse for a discussion on crime and public safety. The meeting came after IndyCar driver Graham Rahal criticized Indy, calling it a dump over concerns about crime. Ryan Hedrick, Network Indiana.
11: Hoosiers are paying an average of $3.28 a gallon at the pump today. The nationwide average, according to AAA, is $3.90. And Fever head coach Stephanie White says they will use a lengthy break after tomorrow night's game to try and get Caitlin Clark back to healthy.
17: Certainly, you can't duplicate what Caitlin brings to the floor, and no one person is going to do that. You know, we need to collectively elevate.
11: Clark injured her back in Wednesday night's game. The Fever play at home tomorrow night against LA, and Caitlin will not suit up. I'm Jarrett Lewis. 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
29: The Northern Indiana Community Foundation is reminding those who are seeking further education that summer scholarship applications are still open for about another week. I'm Becca Shepherd for Stark County Family Dentistry from the WKVI Information Center. 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In Stark County, available scholarships include the Forrest and Helen Whitson and Son John Whitson Scholarship. That one's for sophomore and higher-level Purdue University students in the schools of engineering, agriculture, or consumer and family living who also graduated from a Stark County high school. The Helen and Ware Edgar Scholarship is also for a Stark County high school graduate who plans to pursue a career in journalism. The Megan Alifa Jean Salhoff Music Scholarship is for Stark County residents who are graduates of North Judson San Pierre High School and who are pursuing a career with a major or minor in a music-related field. The Stark Memorial Hospital Auxiliary Scholarship will provide support for educational scholarships for a Stark County resident who is attending any 2 or 4 year college, university, or vocational school with a pursuit of study in the medical field. And finally, the Back Home Again in Indiana Scholarship is for non-traditional students who wish to pursue higher education and or training. Those wishing to apply can do so online at nicf.org/stark-county/scholarships. That link can also be found online at wkvi.com. The city of LaPorte shared an announcement yesterday in regards to road closures in the area. These closures are mostly due to the state's Tipton Overpass project, and the city stated that the following roads in LaPorte were closed or planning closures: Pulaski Street from Brighton to Grove, which will remain closed through the end of the week. Adams Street between Washington and State will be closed beginning today through Wednesday, July 1st. State Street between Adams and Tipton will be closed beginning today through Wednesday, July 1st. Grove Street between Tipton and Pulaski will also be closed beginning today and through July 1st. And finally, the railroad crossing at Boston Street remains closed through the end of the week for maintenance by Norfolk Southern. The city would like to thank residents for their patience with these inconvenient closures as subcontractors continue important work on this project. The Stark County Commissioners and Stark County Council will be holding a joint executive session this upcoming Monday, June 29th. The meeting is scheduled to begin at 3 p.m. Central Time and will take place in the Annex 1 meeting room, which is located at 53 East Mound Street in Knox. In accordance with Indiana codes, it has been shared that the purpose of this meeting is to discuss strategy regarding the initiation of litigation or litigation that is pending or has been specifically threatened in writing. Immediately following the joint executive session, the Stark County Commissioners will hold a separate executive session. According to the notice and in accordance with the Indiana codes, it has been shared that the purpose of that meeting is to receive information concerning alleged misconduct involving an individual over whom the governing body has jurisdiction. As a reminder, executive sessions are not open to the public, and no final action may be taken during an executive session. WKVI News and Information on the Hour is brought to you by Dr. Andrew Frazier and the staff over at Stark County Family Dentistry in Knox. 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
0: From the Tri-County Weather Center, I'm Bill Banks on All News 1520 WKVI. 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A mix of sun and clouds today with a high of 79. Tonight, partly cloudy, low 63. Tomorrow, sunny skies, high 84. Tomorrow night, partly cloudy with a low of 72. Monday, sunny and hot, high in the lower 90s. I'm Bill Banks. For your local forecast 24/7, visit WKVI.com.
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23: Indiana families planning a 4th of July barbecue are getting some welcome news at the grocery store. This is Hoosier Ag Today. I'm Greg Allen. According to the Indiana Farm Bureau's annual Summer Cookout Market Basket Survey, the average cost to feed 10 people this year is $66.73, or about $6.67 per person. That's a 7% decrease compared to last summer. Chief Economist with Indiana Farm Bureau Todd Davis says,
15: our shoppers actually found both the beef and pork to be lower than last summer's survey. They found the ground beef prices to be 6% lower and pork chops to be 2% lower. And those two items are about 40% of the total cost of the market basket. What happens to pork and beef will really drive the changes in the market basket.
23: Hoosiers can celebrate with family and friends while spending a little less at the checkout. Outline. I'm Greg Allen. Who's your Ag Today? Indiana's Farm Network.
29: Turning now to funeral arrangements. 76-year-old Wendell Pugh of North Judson passed away June 15th. Graveside services will be held at a later date. Details will be shared as they become available for arrangements for 76-year-old Wendell Pugh of North Judson. 52-year-old Gregory Keith Greg Kraft of Hamlet passed away on June 2nd. The family will host a celebration of life service at 2 p.m. Central Time tomorrow, Saturday, June 27th, at the First Baptist Church in Knox. Memorial contributions may be made to the family, and arrangements have been entrusted to Frayne Mortuary in Winnemac for 52-year-old Gregory Keith Greg Kraft of Hamlet. Remember, you can find complete obituary information online at WKVI.com.
0: 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A mix of sun and clouds today with a high of 79. Tonight, partly cloudy, low 63. Tomorrow, sunny skies, high 84. Tomorrow night, partly cloudy with a low of 72. Monday, sunny and hot, high in the lower 90s. I'm Bill Banks. For your local forecast 24/7, visit WKVI.com.
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17: Taking us into the weekend, you're listening to Network Indiana. I'm Jarrett Lewis. Severe weather possible tonight and tomorrow across Indiana. Meteorologist Mike Ryan with the National Weather Service in Indianapolis says
18: the primary concern is going to be torrential rainfall, potentially some flooding concerns, especially to the south of Indianapolis as you go down towards Bloomington and Vincennes, Seymour, places like that.
17: He says most of southern Indiana is under a level 2 out of 5 risk of severe storms. An isolated tornado also cannot be ruled out. The Marion County Prosecutor's Office requesting a 7-day hold for Kevin Singh this week, a man charged with stalking Sophie Cunningham. The court also set his bond at $40,000 cash. Today's bond review hearing, though, was rescheduled for July 10th. However, the state did file a motion to increase bond for Singh ahead of today's hearing. That will remain under advisement until July 10th. Indianapolis crime and how other cities can prevent similar issues, the focus of a meeting today, Ryan Hedrick reports.
19: Deputy Mayor Chris Bailey says that when people don't believe crime is down, it's on leaders to address their concerns.
20: Perception's always the hardest to overcome. Look around our city. With 35 million people that come in and out of downtown Indianapolis last year left the way that they came.
19: Bailey, who was once IMPD's chief, joined mayors and police chiefs at Gainbridge Fieldhouse for a discussion on crime and public safety. The meeting came after IndyCar driver Graham Rahal criticized Indy, calling it a dump over concerns about crime. Ryan Hedrick, Network Indiana.
17: Hoosiers are paying an average of $3.28 a gallon at the pump today. The nationwide average, according to AAA, is $3.90. And Fever head coach Stephanie White says they will use a lengthy break after tomorrow night's game to try and get Caitlin Clark back to healthy.
21: Certainly, you can't duplicate what Caitlin brings to the floor, and no one person is going to do that. You know, we need to collectively elevate.
17: Clark injured her back in Wednesday night's game. The Fever play at home tomorrow night against LA, and Caitlin will not suit up. I'm Jarrett Lewis. You're listening to Network Indiana.
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3: ABC News, I'm Dave Packard. The one-week-old agreement between the U.S. and Iran is in jeopardy. The U.S. military fired strikes into Iran again Saturday after a drone attack on a cargo ship in the Strait of Hormuz. At least four deaths have been confirmed in those Kentucky floods. ABC's Andrew Dimbert tells us that the governor there has declared a state of emergency and is pleading with people to avoid driving.
4: Across central and eastern Kentucky, roads remain washed out, trees are down. Governor Andy Beshear is urging people to stay off the roads, off these flooded roads, reminding Kentuckians that driving in these conditions could be life-threatening.
3: And there's a state of emergency in Utah. At least a dozen new fires erupting in the state in recent days, forcing evacuations for several new counties. The death toll now surpassing 1,400 in Venezuela. After a pair of powerful earthquakes just seconds apart Wednesday tumbled buildings to the ground, trapping people inside, the U.S. has dispatched search and rescue teams. This is ABC News. He was a presidential candidate, served as U.S. Transportation Secretary, and now is the victim of swatting. Pete Buttigieg is now detailing the anguish he and his family endured after a false report was made against him to Child Protective Services in Michigan, where he lives with his husband and two children.
5: According to Michigan State Police, the anonymous report falsely claimed that Buttigieg had committed violent crimes and was a danger to his children. A CPS team showing up to his house, ordering the former presidential candidate to stay away from his own children while they conducted forensic interviews. Buttigieg recounting the emotional trauma online. I tried to get my head around the idea that I had been accused of something so serious that I couldn't be alone around my own children. Michigan investigators have since determined the allegations were false.
3: ABC's Faith Abube. President Trump Saturday announcing he's nominating former Oklahoma State Trooper Lance Schroyer as the next director of ICE. Dave Packer, ABC News.
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17: Taking us into the weekend, you're listening to Network Indiana. I'm Jarrett Lewis. Severe weather possible tonight and tomorrow across Indiana. Meteorologist Mike Ryan with the National Weather Service in Indianapolis says
18: the primary concern is going to be torrential rainfall, potentially some flooding concerns, especially to the south of Indianapolis as you go down towards Bloomington and Vincennes, Seymour, places like that.
17: He says most of southern Indiana is under a level 2 out of 5 risk of severe storms. An isolated tornado also cannot be ruled out. The Marion County Prosecutor's Office requesting a 7-day hold for Kevin Singh this week, a man charged with stalking Sophie Cunningham. The court also set his bond at $40,000 cash. Today's bond review hearing, though, was rescheduled for July 10th. However, the state did file a motion to increase bond for Singh ahead of today's hearing. That will remain under advisement until July 10th. Indianapolis crime and how other cities can prevent similar issues, the focus of a meeting today, Ryan Hedrick reports.
10: Deputy Mayor Chris Bailey says that when people don't believe crime is down, it's on leaders to address their concerns.
11: Perception's always the hardest to overcome. Look around our city. With 35 million people that come in and out of downtown Indianapolis last year left the way that they came.
10: Bailey, who was once IMPD's chief, joined mayors and police chiefs at Gainbridge Fieldhouse for a discussion on crime and public safety. The meeting came after IndyCar driver Graham Rahal criticized Indy, calling it a dump over concerns about crime. Ryan Hedrick, Network Indiana.
17: Hoosiers are paying an average of $3.28 a gallon at the pump today. The nationwide average, according to AAA, is $3.90. And Fever head coach Stephanie White says they will use a lengthy break after tomorrow night's game to try and get Caitlin Clark back to healthy.
12: Certainly, you can't duplicate what Caitlin brings to the floor, and no one person is going to do that. You know, we need to collectively elevate.
17: Clark injured her back in Wednesday night's game. The Fever play at home tomorrow night against LA, and Caitlin will not suit up. I'm Jared Lewis. You're listening to Network Indiana.
13: 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They were on their phone.
14: 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Yeah, it's bad. 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
25: The Stark County America 250 Committee and the Stark County Historical Society are inviting residents and visitors from throughout the region to join them for America's 250th birthday bash on Sunday, July 5th this year from 1 to 3 p.m. Central Time at the Stark County Historical Society Museum in Knox.
26: I'm Becca Shepherd from the WKVI Information Center.
25: This free community event is part of Stark County's year-long participation in the nationwide America 250 celebration, commemorating the 250th anniversary of the signing of the Declaration of Independence and the birth of the United States of America. America's 250th birthday bash will offer something for all ages as the community comes together to celebrate our nation's history, local heritage, and the people who have helped shape Stark County over the past 2.5 centuries. One of the featured attractions will be the unveiling of a new mural on the exterior of the Stark County Historical Society Museum. This mural will serve as a long-lasting tribute to America's 250th anniversary and highlights the community's commitment to preserving and celebrating local history for future generations. The event will also feature live music and performances, the Hot Rod Power Tour car on display throughout the afternoon, and activities designed for both children and adults alike. Visitors can also enjoy complimentary ice cream and cookies while spending time with friends, neighbors, and fellow community members. The Stark County Commissioners and Stark County Council will be holding a joint executive session this upcoming Monday, June 29th. The meeting is scheduled to begin at 3 p.m. Central Time and will take place in the Annex 1 meeting room, which is located at 53 East Mound Street in Knox. In accordance with Indiana codes, it has been shared that the purpose of this meeting is to discuss strategy regarding the initiation of litigation or litigation that is pending or has been specifically threatened in writing. Immediately following the joint executive session, the Stark County Commissioners will hold a separate executive session. According to the notice and in accordance with the Indiana codes, it has been shared that the purpose of that meeting is to receive information concerning alleged misconduct involving an individual over whom the governing body has jurisdiction. As a reminder, executive sessions are not open to the public and no final action may be taken during an executive session. The Eastern Pulaski Community School Corporation has announced that its Board of School Trustees will be holding an executive session. This executive session is scheduled to take place this upcoming Monday, June 29th at 4:15 p.m. Eastern Time. In accordance with Indiana's open meeting laws, it has been shared that the purpose of this meeting is to receive information about and to interview prospective employees. A reminder that executive sessions are not open to the public and that no final action can be taken in an executive session.
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0: 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A mix of sun and clouds today with a high of 79. Tonight, partly cloudy, low 63. Tomorrow, sunny skies, high 84. Tomorrow night, partly cloudy with a low of 72. Monday, sunny and hot, high in the lower 90s. I'm Bill Banks. For your local forecast 24/7, visit WKVI.com.
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4: This is a Bloomberg Money Minute. Uber is tightening driver background checks in the U.S. and applying the new standards retroactively to existing workers in response to sexual assault lawsuits brought by passengers. Starting Monday, Uber is expanding the number of criminal convictions that will disqualify a driver or courier from working on its platform, regardless of when the crime occurred. The policy will lead to the removal of tens of thousands of existing gig workers. And the family behind Walmart is becoming an even bigger power play in pro sports. Walmart founder Sam Walton's grandson, Lucas Walton, and his wife, Samantha, are acquiring a minority stake in the Chicago Bulls. Bloomberg News reports the deal also includes part of the United Center. The Waltons will be buying stakes from existing limited partners. The Reinsdorf family will maintain its controlling interest in the franchise. Down arrows to close out the week on Wall Street. The Dow fell 45 points. The Nasdaq lost 61, down 0.25%. The S&P slipped 4. Erica Herskowitz, Bloomberg Radio.
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6: Indiana families planning a 4th of July barbecue are getting some welcome news at the grocery store. This is Hoosier Ag Today. I'm Greg Allen. According to the Indiana Farm Bureau's annual Summer Cookout Market Basket Survey, the average cost to feed 10 people this year is $66.73, or about $6.67 per person. That's a 7% decrease compared to last summer. Chief Economist with Indiana Farm Bureau Todd Davis says,
7: our shoppers actually found both the beef and pork to be lower than last summer's survey. They found the ground beef prices to be 6% lower and pork chops to be 2% lower. And those two items are about 40% of the total cost of the market basket. What happens to pork and beef will really drive the changes in the market basket.
6: Hoosiers can celebrate with family and friends while spending a little less at the checkout. Outline. I'm Greg Allen, Hoosier Ag Today, Indiana's Farm Network.
8: Turning now to funeral arrangements. 76-year-old Wendell Pugh of North Judson passed away June 15th. Graveside services will be held at a later date. Details will be shared as they become available for arrangements for 76-year-old Wendell Pugh of North Judson. 52-year-old Gregory Keith Greg Kraft of Hamlet passed away on June 2nd. The family will host a celebration of life service at 2 p.m. Central Time tomorrow, Saturday, June 27th, at the First Baptist Church in Knox. 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Remember, you can find complete obituary information online at WKVI.com.
9: From the Tri-County Weather Center, I'm Bill Banks on All News 1520 WKVI. 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A mix of sun and clouds today with a high of 79. Tonight, partly cloudy, low 63. Tomorrow, sunny skies, high 84. Tomorrow night, partly cloudy with a low of 72. Monday, sunny and hot, high in the lower 90s. I'm Bill Banks. For your local forecast 24/7, visit WKVI.com.
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14: For Network Indiana Sports, I'm Brad Huber. It was a busy night of baseball on Friday night across the state. The Scranton-Wilkes-Barre Rail Riders beat the Indianapolis Indians 8-3 at Victory Field. Scranton scored 5 runs in the 7th inning to get the win. That game started 98 minutes late because of rain. The Fort Wayne Tin Caps defeated the Lake County Captains 8-4. Lake County had bases loaded in the bottom of the 9th inning, but could not get a run across, and Fort Wayne got the win. The South Bend Cubs squeaked by the Quad City River Bandits 4-3. The Cubs scored two runs in the bottom of the eighth inning to take the lead and then ended the game in a double play in the ninth to secure the win. Major League Baseball last night, Detroit Tigers beat the Houston Astros 8-0. The Cincinnati Reds got by the Pittsburgh Pirates 6-4. Seattle Mariners beat the Cleveland Guardians 3-1. As far as the Chicago teams, much better story for the South side than the North side. The Chicago White Sox, their second most runs scored since 1970. They had 22 runs to beat the Kansas City Royals 22-1. The Cubs lose to Milwaukee 6-2. The Miami Marlins beat the St. Louis Cardinals 4-0. Looking ahead to later today, the Indiana Fever, without Caitlin Clark, will host the Los Angeles Sparks at 8 o'clock at Gainbridge Fieldhouse. That game can be seen on CBS. Minor League Baseball, Scranton Wilkes-Barre, the Rail Riders at Victory Field to take on the Indians. That'll be a 7:05 first pitch. The Indians looking to bounce back. The Fort Wayne Tin Caps looking to continue their winning streak as they will play at the Lake County Captains, a 7 o'clock first pitch. And the South Bend Cubs looking to also continue with wins at Four Winds Field. They'll host the Quad City River Bandits at 7:05. For Network Indiana Sports, I'm Brad Huber.
15: Fox News, I'm Angelo Bavaro. The U.S. launching new airstrikes against Iran in retaliation for Iran strikes in the Strait of Hormuz.
16: They attacked another ship in the Strait of Hormuz this morning, the MT Kiku. Iran last night responded to the first round of U.S. airstrikes, that 1 hour of airstrike, with attacks of their own on U.S. forces in Bahrain.
15: Fox's Jennifer Griffin. In response, Iran launching more joint missile and drone operations in Kuwait and Bahrain. Flash flooding claims at least four lives in Kentucky.
17: We've seen 6 to 7 inches of rain in some parts of our Commonwealth, which has created dangerous conditions. Flash floods, and I need you to be careful.
15: Governor Andy Beshear. Frustration growing in Venezuela as the earthquake death toll tops 1,400. 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
20: Taking us into the weekend, you're listening to Network Indiana. I'm Jarrett Lewis. Severe weather possible tonight and tomorrow across Indiana. Meteorologist Mike Ryan with the National Weather Service in Indianapolis says
21: the primary concern is going to be torrential rainfall, potentially some flooding concerns, especially to the south of Indianapolis as you go down towards Bloomington and Vincennes.

0: People don't believe crime is down. It's on leaders to address their concerns.
1: Perception's always the hardest to overcome. Look around our city. We had 35 million people that come in and out of downtown Indianapolis last year, left the way that they came.
0: Bailey, who was once IMPD's chief, joined mayors and police chiefs at Gainbridge Fieldhouse for a discussion on crime and public safety. The meeting came after IndyCar driver Graham Rahal criticized Indy, calling it a dump over concerns about crime. Ryan Hedrick, Network Indiana.
2: Hoosiers are paying an average of $3.28 a gallon at the pump today. The nationwide average, according to AAA, is $3.90. And Fever head coach Stephanie White says they will use a lengthy break after tomorrow night's game to try and get Caitlin Clark back to healthy.
3: Certainly, you can't duplicate what Caitlin brings to the floor, and no one person is going to do that. You know, we need to collectively elevate.
2: Clark injured her back in Wednesday night's game. The Fever play at home tomorrow night against LA, and Caitlin will not suit up. I'm Jarrett Lewis. You're listening to Network Indiana.
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7: 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On their phones, not paying attention.
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15: The afternoon of June 23rd at 3:50 p.m., a Pullman police officer conducted a traffic stop near the intersection of U.S. 30 and Pioneer Drive after observing a registration violation. During the officer's investigation, K-9 Kaiser assisted and alerted the presence of a narcotic odor in the vehicle. Search of the vehicle was completed. Suspected methamphetamine, marijuana, as well as paraphernalia were located. Driver and the passenger were both identified. 24-year-old Blake Sloan and 22-year-old Sarah Botsett, both of Walkerton. Sloan and Botsett were taken into custody and taken to the Marshall County Jail for possession of methamphetamine, possession of marijuana, and paraphernalia. Suspects are considered innocent until proven guilty in a court of law. Indiana Farm Bureau projects lower July 4th cookout costs for Hoosiers. Chief Economist Todd Davis tells Fox 59 Indiana's estimate falls below the national average and the Midwest.
16: I think as some of this uncertainty in the Strait of Hormuz gets worked through the economy, you see cheaper fuel prices, and I think that will also help with the overall concern of inflation.
15: Davis says ground beef, ice cream, and cheese prices are down from 2025. He says shoppers could save more depending on when and where they buy. Fewer Hoosiers are losing their jobs as employers continue holding on to workers. Indiana logged 2,056 new unemployment claims for the week ending June 20th. It's a drop from the week before. U.S. Labor Department released the numbers on Thursday, saying they're the kind of steady filings you see when employers are trying to hold on to their workers. They say the pattern points to a slow, steady adjustment in the job market, not a surge, not a slide, just an economy that isn't booming but isn't cooling off either. According to the Department of Workforce Development, the state's unemployment rate for May sits at 3.3%, well below the national rate of 4.3%. Indiana added 3,800 private sector jobs last month, driven by gains in construction and hospitality. Right now, there are over 94,000 open job postings statewide. If you're looking for work, resources are available online at in.gov/DWD. June 23rd at 2:04 a.m., Marshall County Central Dispatch received a 911 call about a suspicious woman at a residence on 9B Road. 911 caller advised the woman had entered his residence and then took off on foot. Marshall County deputies, along with the Bourbon Police Department, responded to the residence, conducted an investigation. The woman was identified as 19-year-old Courtney L. Shepherd of Bourbon, located shortly thereafter, walking through a field on the property.

0: Shepard was suspected of being under the influence of a controlled substance and was taken to the Plumb of Hospital for a certified chemical test. She was then transported to the Marshall County Jail, booked and processed for residential entry, a level 6 felony, and operating a vehicle with a controlled substance in your body, a class C misdemeanor. Suspects are considered innocent until proven guilty in a court of law. I'm Rusty Nixon, Max 98.3 FM News. 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
1: From the Tri-County Weather Center, I'm Bill Banks on All News 1520 WKVI. 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A mix of sun and clouds today with a high of 79. Tonight, partly cloudy, low 63. Tomorrow, sunny skies, high 84. Tomorrow night, partly cloudy with a low of 72. Monday, sunny and hot, high in the lower 90s. I'm Bill Banks. For your local forecast 24/7, visit WKVI.com.
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5: This is a Bloomberg Money Minute. Uber is tightening driver background checks in the U.S. and applying the new standards retroactively to existing workers in response to sexual assault lawsuits brought by passengers. Starting Monday, Uber is expanding the number of criminal convictions that will disqualify a driver or courier from working on its platform, regardless of when the crime occurred. The policy will lead to the removal of tens of thousands of existing gig workers. And the family behind Walmart is becoming an even bigger power play in pro sports. Walmart founder Sam Walton's grandson, Lucas Walton, and his wife, Samantha, are acquiring a minority stake in the Chicago Bulls. Bloomberg News reports the deal also includes part of the United Center. The Waltons will be buying stakes from existing limited partners. The Reinsdorf family will maintain its controlling interest in the franchise. Down arrows to close out the week on Wall Street. The Dow fell 45 points. The Nasdaq lost 61, down a quarter of a percent. The S&P slipped 4. Erica Herskowitz, Bloomberg Radio.
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14: Indiana families planning a 4th of July barbecue are getting some welcome news at the grocery store. This is Hoosier Ag Today. I'm Greg Allen. According to the Indiana Farm Bureau's annual Summer Cookout Market Basket Survey, the average cost to feed 10 people this year is $66.73, or about $6.67 per person. That's a 7% decrease compared to last summer. Chief Economist with Indiana Farm Bureau Todd Davis says,
15: our shoppers actually found both the beef and pork to be lower than last summer's survey. They found the ground beef prices to be 6% lower and pork chops to be 2% lower. And those two items are about 40% of the total cost of the market basket. What happens to pork and beef will really drive the changes in the market basket.
14: Hoosiers can celebrate with family and friends while spending a little less at the checkout line. I'm Greg Allen. Hoosier Ag Today, Indiana's Farm Network.
0: The afternoon of June 23rd at 3:50 p.m., a Pullman police officer conducted a traffic stop near the intersection of U.S. 30 and Pioneer Drive after observing a registration violation. During the officer's investigation, K-9 Kaiser assisted and alerted the presence of a narcotic odor in the vehicle. Search of the vehicle was completed. Suspected methamphetamine, marijuana, as well as paraphernalia were located. Driver and the passenger were both identified. 24-year-old Blake Sloan and 22-year-old Sarah Botsett, both of Walkerton. Sloan and Botsett were taken into custody and taken to the Marshall County Jail for possession of methamphetamine, possession of marijuana, and paraphernalia. Suspects are considered innocent until proven guilty in a court of law. Indiana Farm Bureau projects lower July 4th cookout costs for Hoosiers. Chief Economist Todd Davis tells Fox 59 Indiana's estimate falls below the national average and the Midwest.
15: I think as some of this uncertainty in the Strait of Hormuz gets worked through the economy, you see cheaper fuel prices, and I think that will also help with the overall concern of inflation.
0: Davis says ground beef, ice cream, and cheese prices are down from 2025. He says shoppers could save more depending on when and where they buy. Fewer Hoosiers are losing their jobs as employers continue holding on to workers. Indiana logged 2,056 new unemployment claims for the week ending June 20th. It's a drop from the week before. U.S. Labor Department released the numbers on Thursday, saying they're the kind of steady filings you see when employers are trying to hold on to their workers. They say the pattern points to a slow, steady adjustment in the job market, not a surge, not a slide, just an economy that isn't booming but isn't cooling off either. According to the Department of Workforce Development, the state's unemployment rate for May sits at 3.3%, well below the national rate of 4.3%. Indiana added 3,800 private sector jobs last month, driven by gains in construction and hospitality. Right now, there are over 94,000 open job postings statewide. If you're looking for work, resources are available online at in.gov/DWD. June 23rd at 2:04 a.m., Marshall County Central Dispatch received a 911 call about a suspicious woman at a residence on 9B Road. 911 caller advised the woman had entered his residence and then took off on foot. Marshall County deputies, along with the Bourbon Police Department, responded to the residence, conducted an investigation. The woman was identified as 19-year-old Courtney L. Shepherd of Bourbon, located shortly thereafter walking through a field on the property. Shepherd was suspected of being under the influence of a controlled substance and was taken to the Plumb of Hospital for a certified chemical test. She was then transported to the Marshall County Jail, booked and processed for residential entry, a level 6 felony, and operating a vehicle with a controlled substance in your body, a class C misdemeanor. Suspects are considered innocent until proven guilty in a court of law. I'm Rusty Nixon, Max 98.3 FM News. 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
1: From the Tri-County Weather Center, I'm Bill Banks on All News 1520 WKVI. 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A mix of sun and clouds today with a high of 79. Tonight, partly cloudy, low 63. Tomorrow, sunny skies, high 84. Tomorrow night, partly cloudy with a low of 72. Monday, sunny and hot, high in the lower 90s. I'm Bill Banks. For your local forecast 24/7, visit WKVI.com.
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0: So the Bears are moving to wait a minute. Illinois lawmakers entered their session without approving a deal to keep the Bears in Illinois, but they're still working on a tax package for the team. They missed the Bears' late spring deadline, but Governor J.B. Pritzker says the decision now rests, with the Bears.
17: What I think we've all learned is what the Indiana legislature chose to do is to foist it all off on the counties and the cities around which the stadium that they want to have move there would be. Guess what? They don't have a tax that's passed.
0: Indiana Governor Mike Braun says he believes the Hoosiers will back a tax increase to help bring the Bears to Indiana. Yeah, sure. Hammond Mayor Thomas McDermott says the team's now considering three possible stadium sites in the city. Despite having to rebuild a basketball team, Notre Dame coach Micah Shrewsbury says it's been fun in spring practice. Len Clark reports.
18: Micah Shrewsbury has embraced the challenge of rebuilding a basketball team by staying positive and having fun and wondering what comes next.
19: The unknown is fun because, you're exploring and seeing things that as they come, and then you can kind of tweak and move from there.
18: The rebuilding process has also benefited returning players Braden Shrewsbury and Brady Stevens in terms of leadership and communication skills. Len Clark, Network Indiana.
0: That's your sports check. 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You too. 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I'm Rusty Nexum, Max 98.3, part of the winning team at Kankakee Valley Broadcasting.
20: ABC News, I'm Dave Packer. Kentucky under a state of emergency. Widespread flooding from torrential rains is being blamed for at least four deaths. State of emergency in Utah with four major wildfires burning. The worst wildfire burning near Utah right now, the Cottonwood Fire. It's consumed over 90,000 acres. The death toll rising to over 1,400 in Venezuela after two powerful earthquakes. As the recovery continues around the clock, Caracas-based journalist Tony Frankie Mawad says time is becoming a factor.
21: We know that there are still tens of thousands of people missing, and we know from reports, even from within the ruins, that people are trapped in the rubble, even sending messages, text messages to their relatives and friends.
20: President Trump's effort to reshape the Republican Party has scored another victory. The AP has projected Louisiana Republican Congresswoman Julia Letlow has won the party's Senate nomination, defeating former Trump administration official John Fleming. This after both advanced past incumbent Senator Bill Cassidy. This is ABC News. In Rome this weekend to mark the 80th birthday of the little Italian scooter featured in many movies set in Italy, including classic Hollywood blockbusters, the largest gathering of Vespas ever.
22: Bringing his Vespa to the Italian capital to help celebrate David Bomondi.
23: We have a strong passion for Vespas. We watched Vespas in the movies, and we have 13 Vespas in Texas, and we wanted to ride our classic Vespa in Roma.
22: I'll bet Rana says back in the Philippines.
5: We know from On Holiday and in the movie Luca. So all generations, from the old people to the young people, we all know Vespa.
22: Organizers say 10,000 Vespas are scooting about Rome.
20: ABC's Chuck Sieverton. A new blue chip, Monday, Google parent company Alphabet is officially replacing Verizon in the Dow Jones Industrial Average. It's a big milestone for the tech giant and will broaden the Dow's exposure to AI, cloud, and digital advertising. Dave Packer, ABC News.
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8: Taking us into the weekend. You're listening to Network Indiana. I'm Jarrett Lewis. Severe weather possible tonight and tomorrow across Indiana. Meteorologist Mike Ryan with the National Weather Service in Indianapolis says
24: the primary concern is going to be torrential rainfall, potentially some flooding concerns, especially to the south of Indianapolis as you go down towards Bloomington and Vincennes, Seymour, places like that.
8: He says most of southern Indiana is under a level 2 out of 5 risk of severe storms. An isolated tornado also cannot be ruled out. The Marion County Prosecutor's Office requesting a 7-day hold for Kevin Singh this week, the man charged with stalking Sophie Cunningham. The court also set his bond at $40,000 cash. Today's bond review hearing, though, was rescheduled for July 10th. However, the state did file a motion to increase bond for Singh ahead of today's hearing. That will remain under advisement until July 10th. Indianapolis crime and how other cities can prevent similar issues. The focus of a meeting today, Ryan Hedrick reports.
25: Deputy Mayor Chris Bailey says that when people don't believe crime is down, it's on leaders to address their concerns.
26: Perception's always the hardest to overcome. Look around our city. With 35 million people that come in and out of downtown Indianapolis last year left the way that they came.
25: Bailey, who was once IMPD's chief, joined mayors and police chiefs at Gainbridge Fieldhouse for a discussion on crime and public safety. The meeting came after IndyCar driver Graham Rahal criticized Indy, calling it a dump over concerns about crime. Ryan Hedrick, Network Indiana.
8: Hoosiers are paying an average of $3.28 a gallon at the pump today. The nationwide average, according to AAA, is $3.90. And Fever head coach Stephanie White says they will use a lengthy break after tomorrow night's game to try and get Caitlin Clark back to healthy.
27: Certainly, you can't duplicate what Caitlin brings to the floor, and no one person is going to do that. You know, we need to collectively elevate.
8: Clark injured her back in Wednesday night's game. The Fever play at home tomorrow night against LA, and Caitlin will not suit up. I'm Jarrett Lewis. 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
28: We've had some cars run into the barrier wall, not paying attention. They were on their phone.
29: 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Yeah, it's bad. Most often they'd be on their phones or they're just not paying attention. 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
30: 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They're looking at their phone.
31: 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On their phones, not paying attention.
30: Phones.
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38: The Stark County America 250 Committee and the Stark County Historical Society are inviting residents and visitors from throughout the region to join them for America's 250th birthday bash on Sunday, July 5th this year from 1 to 3 p.m. Central Time at the Stark County Historical Society Museum in Knox.
39: I'm Becca Shepherd from the WKVI Information Center.
38: This free community event is part of Stark County's year-long participation in the nationwide America 250 celebration, commemorating the 250th anniversary of the signing of the Declaration of Independence and the birth of the United States of America. America's 250th birthday bash will offer something for all ages as the community comes together to celebrate our nation's history, local heritage, and the people who have helped shape Stark County over the past 2.5 centuries. One of the featured attractions will be the unveiling of a new mural on the exterior of the Stark County Historical Society Museum. This mural will serve as a long-lasting tribute to America's 250th anniversary and highlights the community's commitment to preserving and celebrating local history for future generations. The event will also feature live music and performances, the Hot Rod Power Tour car on display throughout the afternoon, and activities designed for both children and adults alike. Visitors can also enjoy complimentary ice cream and cookies while spending time with friends, neighbors, and fellow community members. The Stark County Commissioners and Stark County Council will be holding a joint executive session this upcoming Monday, June 29th. The meeting is scheduled to begin at 3 p.m. Central Time and will take place in the Annex 1 meeting room, which is located at 53 East Mount Street in Knox. In accordance with Indiana codes, it has been shared that the purpose of this meeting is to discuss strategy regarding the initiation of litigation or litigation that is pending or has been specifically threatened in writing. Immediately following the joint executive session, the Stark County Commissioners will hold a separate executive session. According to the notice and in accordance with the Indiana codes, it has been shared that the purpose of that meeting is to receive information concerning alleged misconduct involving an individual over whom the governing body has jurisdiction. As a reminder, executive sessions are not open to the public, and no final action may be taken during an executive session. The Eastern Pulaski Community School Corporation has announced that its Board of School Trustees will be holding an executive session. This executive session is scheduled to take place this upcoming Monday, June 29th at 4:15 p.m. Eastern Time. In accordance with Indiana's open meeting laws, it has been shared that the purpose of this meeting is to receive information about and to interview prospective employees. A reminder that executive sessions are not open to the public and that no final action can be taken in an executive session. I'm Becca Shepherd from the WKVI Information Center. Visit our website, WKVI.com, or our Facebook page, Tri-County News, for all of your local news 24/7.
0: 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A mix of sun and clouds today with a high of 79. Tonight, partly cloudy, low 63. Tomorrow, sunny skies, high 84. Tomorrow night, partly cloudy with a low of 72. Monday, sunny and hot, high in the lower 90s. I'm Bill Banks. For your local forecast 24/7, visit WKVI.com.
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4: This is a Bloomberg Money Minute. Uber is tightening driver background checks in the U.S. and applying the new standards retroactively to existing workers in response to sexual assault lawsuits brought by passengers. Starting Monday, Uber is expanding the number of criminal convictions that will disqualify a driver or courier from working on its platform, regardless of when the crime occurred. The policy will lead to the removal of tens of thousands of existing gig workers. And the family behind Walmart is becoming an even bigger power play in pro sports. Walmart founder Sam Walton's grandson, Lucas Walton, and his wife, Samantha, are acquiring a minority stake in the Chicago Bulls. Bloomberg News reports the deal also includes part of the United Center. The Waltons will be buying stakes from existing limited partners. The Reinsdorf family will maintain its controlling interest in the franchise. Down arrows to close out the week on Wall Street. The Dow fell 45 points. The Nasdaq lost 61, down 0.25%. The S&P slipped 4. Erica Herskowitz, Bloomberg Radio.
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13: Indiana families planning a 4th of July barbecue are getting some welcome news at the grocery store. This is Hoosier Ag Today. I'm Greg Allen. According to the Indiana Farm Bureau's annual Summer Cookout Market Basket Survey, the average cost to feed 10 people this year is $66.73, or about $6.67 per person. That's a 7% decrease compared to last summer. Chief Economist with Indiana Farm Bureau Todd Davis says,
14: our shoppers actually found both the beef and pork to be lower than last summer's survey. They found the ground beef prices to be 6% lower and pork chops to be 2% lower. And those two items are about 40% of the total cost of the market basket. What happens to pork and beef will really drive the changes in the market basket.
13: Hoosiers can celebrate with family and friends while spending a little less at the checkout. Outline. I'm Greg Allen. Who's your Ag Today? Indiana's Farm Network.
38: Turning now to funeral arrangements. 76-year-old Wendell Pugh of North Judson passed away June 15th. Graveside services will be held at a later date. Details will be shared as they become available for arrangements for 76-year-old Wendell Pugh of North Judson. 52-year-old Gregory Keith Greg Kraft of Hamlet passed away on June 2nd. The family will host a celebration of life service at 2 p.m. Central Time tomorrow, Saturday, June 27th, at the First Baptist Church in Knox. Memorial contributions may be made to the family, and arrangements have been entrusted to Frayne Mortuary in Winnemac for 52-year-old Gregory Keith Greg Kraft of Hamlet. Remember, you can find complete obituary information online at WKVI.com.
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6: ABC News, I'm Dave Packer. The one-week-old agreement between the U.S. and Iran is in jeopardy. The U.S. military fired strikes into Iran again Saturday after a drone attack at a cargo ship in the Strait of Hormuz. At least 4 deaths have been confirmed in those Kentucky floods. ABC's Andrew Dimber tells us that the governor there has declared a state of emergency and is pleading with people to avoid driving.
7: Across central and eastern Kentucky, roads remain washed out, trees are down. Governor Andy Beshear is urging people to stay off the roads, off these flooded roads, reminding Kentuckians that driving in these conditions could be life-threatening.
6: And there's a state of emergency in Utah. At least a dozen new fires erupting in the state in recent days, forcing evacuations for several new counties. The death toll now surpassing 1,400 in Venezuela. After a pair of powerful earthquakes just seconds apart Wednesday tumbled buildings to the ground, trapping people inside, the U.S. has dispatched search and rescue teams. This is ABC News. He was a presidential candidate, served as U.S. Transportation Secretary, and now is the victim of swatting. Pete Buttigieg is now detailing the anguish he and his family endured after a false report was made against him to Child Protective Services in Michigan, where he lives with his husband and 2 children.
8: According to Michigan State Police, the anonymous report falsely claimed that Buttigieg had committed violent crimes and was a danger to his children. A CPS team showing up to his house, ordering the former presidential candidate to stay away from his own children while they conducted forensic interviews. Buttigieg recounting the emotional trauma online. I tried to get my head around the idea that I had been accused of something so serious that I couldn't be alone around my own children. Michigan investigators have since determined the allegations were false.
6: ABC's Faith Abube. President Trump Saturday announcing he's nominating former Oklahoma State Trooper Lance Schroyer as the next director of ICE. Dave Packer, ABC News.
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11: Taking us into the weekend, you're listening to Network Indiana. I'm Jarrett Lewis. Severe weather possible tonight and tomorrow across Indiana. Meteorologist Mike Ryan with the National Weather Service in Indianapolis says
12: the primary concern is going to be torrential rainfall, potentially some flooding concerns, especially to the south of Indianapolis as you go down towards Bloomington and Vincennes, see more places like that.
11: He says most of southern Indiana is under a level 2 out of 5 risk of severe storms. An isolated tornado also cannot be ruled out. The Marion County Prosecutor's Office requesting a 7-day hold for Kevin Singh this week, the man charged with stalking Sophie Cunningham. The court also set his bond at $40,000 cash. Today's bond review hearing, though, was rescheduled for July 10th. However, the state did file a motion to increase bond for Singh ahead of today's hearing. That will remain under advisement until July 10th. Indianapolis crime and how other cities can prevent similar issues, the focus of a meeting today. Ryan Hedrick reports.
3: Deputy Mayor Chris Bailey says that when people don't believe crime is down, it's on leaders to address their concerns.
13: Perception's always the hardest to overcome. Look around our city. With 35 million people that come in and out of downtown Indianapolis last year left the way that they came.
3: Bailey, who was once IMPD's chief, joined mayors and police chiefs at Gainbridge Fieldhouse for a discussion on crime and public safety. The meeting came after IndyCar driver Graham Rahal criticized Indy, calling it a dump over concerns about crime. Ryan Hedrick, Network Indiana.
11: Hoosiers are paying an average of $3.28 a gallon at the pump today. The nationwide average, according to AAA, is $3.90. And Fever head coach Stephanie White says they will use a lengthy break after tomorrow night's game to try and get Caitlin Clark back to healthy.
14: Certainly, you can't duplicate what Caitlin brings to the floor, and no one person is going to do that. You know, we need to collectively elevate.
11: Clark injured her back in Wednesday night's game. The Fever play at home tomorrow night against LA, and Caitlin will not suit up. I'm Jarrett Lewis. 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
26: The Stark County America 250 Committee and the Stark County Historical Society are inviting residents and visitors from throughout the region to join them for America's 250th birthday bash on Sunday, July 5th this year from 1 to 3 p.m. Central Time at the Stark County Historical Society Museum in Knox.
27: I'm Becca Shepherd from the WKVI Information Center.
26: This free community event is part of Stark County's year-long participation in the Nationwide America 250 celebration, commemorating the 250th anniversary of the signing of the Declaration of Independence and the birth of the United States of America. America's 250th birthday bash will offer something for all ages as the community comes together to celebrate our nation's history, local heritage, and the people who have helped shape Stark County over the past 2.5 centuries. One of the featured attractions will be the unveiling of a new mural on the exterior of the Stark County Historical Society Museum. This mural will serve as a long-lasting tribute to America's 250th anniversary and highlights the community's commitment to preserving and celebrating local history for future generations. The event will also feature live music and performances, the Hot Rod Power Tour car on display throughout the afternoon, and activities designed for both children and adults alike. Visitors can also enjoy complimentary ice cream and cookies while spending time with friends, neighbors, and fellow community members. The Stark County Commissioners and Stark County Council will be holding a joint executive session this upcoming Monday, June 29th. The meeting is scheduled to begin at 3 p.m. Central Time and will take place in the Annex 1 meeting room, which is located at 53 East Mount Street in Knox. In accordance with Indiana codes, it has been shared that the purpose of this meeting is to discuss strategy regarding the initiation of litigation or litigation that is pending or has been specifically threatened in writing. Immediately following the joint executive session, the Stark County Commissioners will hold a separate executive session. According to the notice and in accordance with the Indiana codes, it has been shared that the purpose of that meeting is to receive information concerning alleged misconduct involving an individual over whom the governing body has jurisdiction. As a reminder, executive sessions are not open to the public and no final action may be taken during an executive session. The Eastern Pulaski Community School Corporation has announced that its Board of School Trustees will be holding an executive session. This executive session is scheduled to take place this upcoming Monday, June 29th at 4:15 p.m. Eastern Time. In accordance with Indiana's open meeting laws, it has been shared that the purpose of this meeting is to receive information about and to interview prospective employees. A reminder that executive sessions are not open to the public and that no final action can be taken in an executive session. I'm Becca Shepherd from the WKVI Information Center. Visit our website, WKVI.com, or our Facebook page, Tri-County News, for all of your local news 24/7.
0: 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A mix of sun and clouds today with a high of 79. Tonight, partly cloudy, low 63. Tomorrow, sunny skies, high 84. Tomorrow night, partly cloudy with a low of 72. Monday, sunny and hot, high in the lower 90s. I'm Bill Banks. For your local forecast 24/7, visit WKVI.com.
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5: This is a Bloomberg Money Minute. Uber is tightening driver background checks in the U.S. and applying the new standards retroactively to existing workers in response to sexual assault lawsuits brought by passengers. Starting Monday, Uber is expanding the number of criminal convictions that will disqualify a driver or courier from working on its platform, regardless of when the crime occurred. The policy will lead to the removal of tens of thousands of existing gig workers. And the family behind Walmart is becoming an even bigger power play in pro sports. Walmart founder Sam Walton's grandson, Lucas Walton, and his wife, Samantha, are acquiring a minority stake in the Chicago Bulls. Bloomberg News reports the deal also includes part of the United Center. The Waltons will be buying stakes from existing limited partners. The Reinsdorf family will maintain its controlling interest in the franchise. Down arrows to close out the week on Wall Street. The Dow fell 45 points. The Nasdaq lost 61, down 0.25%. The S&P slipped 4. Erica Herskowitz, Bloomberg Radio.
7: This is Kurt Lancaster from the Texas Farm Bureau Radio Network. Hoosier Ag Today's founder, Gary Troit, was recently honored with a Farm Broadcaster of the Year Award from our National Association of Farm Broadcasting. A big Texas hats off to you, Gary. Speaking for my fellow farm broadcasters, the 65 Indiana radio stations that have aired Gary's Indiana reports, many for the last three decades, and thousands of Hoosier farmers and rural listeners. Congratulations, Gary, on a job well done.
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32: 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Gary was really surprised by the honor, but I can tell you many of us weren't. 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Congratulations, Gary.
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9: Indiana families planning a 4th of July barbecue are getting some welcome news at the grocery store. This is Hoosier Ag Today. I'm Greg Allen. According to the Indiana Farm Bureau's annual Summer Cookout Market Basket Survey, the average cost to feed 10 people this year is $66.73, or about $6.67 per person. That's a 7% decrease compared to last summer. Chief Economist with Indiana Farm Bureau Todd Davis says,
10: our shoppers actually found both the beef and pork to be lower than last summer's survey. They found the ground beef prices to be 6% lower and pork chops to be 2% lower. And those two items are about 40% of the total cost of the market basket. What happens to pork and beef will really drive the changes in the market basket.
9: Hoosiers can celebrate with family and friends while spending a little less at the checkout. Outline. I'm Greg Allen. Who's your Ag Today? Indiana's Farm Network.
26: Turning now to funeral arrangements. 76-year-old Wendell Pugh of North Judson passed away June 15th. Graveside services will be held at a later date. Details will be shared as they become available for arrangements for 76-year-old Wendell Pugh of North Judson. 52-year-old Gregory Keith Greg Kraft of Hamlet passed away on June 2nd. The family will host a celebration of life service at 2 p.m. Central Time tomorrow, Saturday, June 27th, at the First Baptist Church in Knox. Memorial contributions may be made to the family, and arrangements have been entrusted to Frayne Mortuary in Winnemac for 52-year-old Gregory Keith Greg Kraft of Hamlet. Remember, you can find complete obituary information online at WKVI.com.
0: 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A mix of sun and clouds today with a high of 79. Tonight, partly cloudy, low 63. Tomorrow, sunny skies, high 84. Tomorrow night, partly cloudy with a low of 72. Monday, sunny and hot, high in the lower 90s. I'm Bill Banks. For your local forecast 24/7, visit WKVI.com.
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12: For Network Indiana Sports, I'm Brad Huber. It was a busy night of baseball on Friday night across the state. The Scranton-Wilkes-Barre Rail Riders beat the Indianapolis Indians 8-3 at Victory Field. Scranton scored 5 runs in the 7th inning to get the win. That game started 98 minutes late because of rain. The Fort Wayne Tin Caps defeated the Lake County Captains 8-4. Lake County had bases loaded in the bottom of the 9th inning, but could not get a run across, and Fort Wayne got the win. The South Bend Cubs squeaked by the Quad City River Bandits 4-3. The Cubs scored 2 runs in the bottom of the 8th inning to take the lead and then ended the game in a double play in the 9th to secure the win. Major League Baseball last night, Detroit Tigers beat the Houston Astros 8-0. The Cincinnati Reds got by the Pittsburgh Pirates 6-4. Seattle Mariners beat the Cleveland Guardians 3-1. As far as the Chicago teams, much better story for the South side than the North side. The Chicago White Sox, their second most runs scored since 1970. They had 22 runs to beat the Kansas City Royals 22-1. The Cubs lose to Milwaukee 6-2. The Miami Marlins beat the St. Louis Cardinals 4-0. Looking ahead to later today, the Indiana Fever without Caitlin Clark will host the Los Angeles Sparks at 8 o'clock at Gainbridge Fieldhouse. That game can be seen on CBS. Minor League Baseball, Scranton Wilkes-Barre, the Rail Riders at Victory Field to take on the Indians. That'll be a 7:05 first pitch. The Indians looking to bounce back. The Fort Wayne Tin Caps looking to continue their winning streak as they will play at the Lake County Captains, a 7 o'clock first pitch. And the South Bend Cubs looking to also continue with wins at Four Winds Field. They'll host the Quad City River Bandits at 7:05. For Network Indiana Sports, I'm Brad Huber.
13: News. I'm Deborah Valentine. The U.S. launching a second round of strikes against Iran after Iran attacked a second ship in the Strait of Hormuz. Despite the two countries' ceasefire, Fox's Jennifer Griffin reports from Washington.
14: The targets include air defense systems, drone storage sites, cruise missiles, targeting radars, and mine laying capabilities.
13: The fighting threatens the two countries' 60-day agreement. A victory for President Donald Trump. In Louisiana's primary on Saturday, U.S. Representative Julia Letlow won the state's Republican primary nomination for U.S. Senate. She'd been endorsed by President Trump, Letlow defeating State Treasurer John Fleming in a runoff after the two finished ahead of incumbent Senator Bill Cassidy in the May 16th GOP primary. America's listening to Fox News.
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18: Taking us into the weekend, you're listening to Network Indiana. I'm Jarrett Lewis. Severe weather possible tonight and tomorrow across Indiana. Meteorologist Mike Ryan with the National Weather Service in Indianapolis says
19: the primary concern is going to be torrential rainfall, potentially some flooding concerns, especially to the south of Indianapolis as you go down towards Bloomington and Vincennes, Seymour, places like that.
18: He says most of southern Indiana is under a level 2 out of 5 risk of severe storms. An isolated tornado also cannot be ruled out. The Marion County Prosecutor's Office requesting a 7-day hold for Kevin Singh this week, the man charged with stalking Sophie Cunningham. The court also set his bond at $40,000 cash. Today's bond review hearing, though, was rescheduled for July 10th. However, the state did file a motion to increase bond for Singh ahead of today's hearing. That will remain under advisement until July 10th. Indianapolis crime and how other cities can prevent similar issues, the focus of a meeting today, Ryan Hedrick reports.
20: Deputy Mayor Chris Bailey says that when people don't believe crime is down, it's on leaders to address their concerns.
21: Perception's always the hardest to overcome. Look around our city. With 35 million people that come in and out of downtown Indianapolis last year left the way that they came.
20: Bailey, who was once IMPD's chief, joined mayors and police chiefs at Gainbridge Fieldhouse for a discussion on crime and public safety. The meeting came after IndyCar driver Graham Rahal criticized Indy, calling it a dump over concerns about crime. Ryan Hedrick, Network Indiana.
18: Hoosiers are paying an average of $3.28 a gallon at the pump today. The nationwide average, according to AAA, is $3.90. And Fever head coach Stephanie White says they will use a lengthy break after tomorrow night's game to try and get Caitlin Clark back to healthy.
22: Certainly, you can't duplicate what Caitlin brings to the floor, and no one person is going to do that. You know, we need to collectively elevate.
18: Clark injured her back in Wednesday night's game. The Fever play at home tomorrow night against LA, and Caitlin will not suit up. I'm Jarrett Lewis. You're listening to Network Indiana.
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25: 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Yeah, it's bad. Most often they be on their phones or they're just not paying attention. They can cause a crash.
28: We could stand on the side of the road and watch every other vehicle looking down into their lap as they're passing us. You know what they're looking at. They're looking at their phone.
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6: I'm not a mathematician, but I say probably about 80% of the people who pass me are on their telephones.
7: No call, text, or video is worth putting yourself or a road worker in danger. When driving through construction, LIUNA members ask you, for your sake and ours,

0: action. During the officer's investigation, K-9 Kaiser assisted and alerted the presence of a narcotic odor in the vehicle. Search of the vehicle was completed. Suspected methamphetamine, marijuana, as well as paraphernalia were located. Driver and the passenger were both identified. 24-year-old Blake Sloan and 22-year-old Sarah Botsett, both of Walkerton. Sloan and Botsett were taken into custody and taken to the Marshall County Jail for possession of methamphetamine, possession of marijuana, and paraphernalia. Suspects are considered innocent until proven guilty in a court of law. Indiana Farm Bureau projects lower July 4th cookout costs for Hoosiers. Chief Economist Todd Davis tells Fox 59 Indiana's estimate falls below the national average and the Midwest.
1: I think as some of this uncertainty in the Strait of Hormuz gets worked through the economy, you see cheaper fuel prices, and I think that will also help with the overall concern of inflation.
0: Davis says ground beef, ice cream, and cheese prices are down from 2025. He says shoppers could save more depending on when and where they buy. Fewer Hoosiers are losing their jobs as employers continue holding on to workers. Indiana logged 2,056 new unemployment claims for the week ending June 20th. It's a drop from the week before. U.S. Labor Department released the numbers on Thursday, saying they're the kind of steady filings you see when employers are trying to hold on to their workers. They say the pattern points to a slow, steady adjustment in the job market, not a surge, not a slide, just an economy that isn't booming but isn't cooling off either. According to the Department of Workforce Development, the state's unemployment rate for May sits at 3.3%, well below the national rate of 4.3%. Indiana added 3,800 private sector jobs last month, driven by gains in construction and hospitality. Right now, there are over 94,000 open job postings statewide. If you're looking for work, resources are available online at in.gov/DWD. June 23rd at 2:04 a.m., Marshall County Central Dispatch received a 911 call about a suspicious woman at a residence on 9B Road. 911 caller advised the woman had entered his residence and then took off on foot. Marshall County deputies, along with the Bourbon Police Department, responded to the residence, conducted an investigation. The woman was identified as 19-year-old Courtney L. Shepherd of Bourbon, located shortly thereafter walking through a field on the property. Shepherd was suspected of being under the influence of a controlled substance and was taken to the Plymouth Hospital for a certified chemical test. She was then transported to the Marshall County Jail, booked and processed for residential entry, a level 6 felony, and operating a vehicle with a controlled substance in your body, a class C misdemeanor. Suspects are considered innocent until proven guilty in a court of law. I'm Rusty Nixon, Max 98.3 FM News. 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
2: From the Tri-County Weather Center, I'm Bill Banks on All News 1520 WKVI. 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A mix of sun and clouds today with a high of 79. Tonight, partly cloudy, low 63. Tomorrow, sunny skies, high 84. Tomorrow night, partly cloudy with a low of 72. Monday, sunny and hot, high in the lower 90s. I'm Bill Banks. For your local forecast 24/7, visit WKVI.com.
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6: This is a Bloomberg Money Minute. Uber is tightening driver background checks in the U.S. and applying the new standards retroactively to existing workers in response to sexual assault lawsuits brought by passengers. Starting Monday, Uber is expanding the number of criminal convictions that will disqualify a driver or courier from work.

0: parking on its platform, regardless of when the crime occurred. The policy will lead to the removal of tens of thousands of existing gig workers. And the family behind Walmart is becoming an even bigger power play in pro sports. Walmart founder Sam Walton's grandson, Lucas Walton, and his wife, Samantha, are acquiring a minority stake in the Chicago Bulls. Bloomberg News reports the deal also includes part of the United Center. The Waltons will be buying stakes from existing limited partners. The Reinsdorf family will maintain its controlling interest in the franchise. Down arrows to close out the week on Wall Street. The Dow fell 45 points. The Nasdaq lost 61, down 0.25%. The S&P slipped 4. Erica Herskowitz, Bloomberg Radio.
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5: Indiana families planning a 4th of July barbecue are getting some welcome news at the grocery store. This is Hoosier Ag Today. I'm Greg Allen. According to the Indiana Farm Bureau's annual Summer Cookout Market Basket Survey, the average cost to feed 10 people this year is $66.73, or about $6.67 per person. That's a 7% decrease compared to last summer. Chief Economist with Indiana Farm Bureau Todd Davis says,
6: our shoppers actually found both the beef and pork to be lower than last summer's survey. They found the ground beef prices to be 6% lower and pork chops to be 2% lower. And those two items are about 40% of the total cost of the market basket. What happens to pork and beef will really drive the changes in the market basket.
5: Hoosiers can celebrate with family and friends while spending a little less at the checkout. Outline. I'm Greg Allen. Who's your Ag Today? Indiana's Farm Network.
7: The afternoon of June 23rd at 3:50 p.m., a Pullman police officer conducted a traffic stop near the intersection of U.S. 30 and Pioneer Drive after observing a registration violation. During the officer's investigation, K-9 Kaiser assisted and alerted the presence of a narcotic odor in the vehicle. Search of the vehicle is completed. Suspected methamphetamine, marijuana, as well as paraphernalia were located. Driver and the passenger were both identified, 24-year-old Blake Sloan and 22-year-old Sarah Botsett, both of Walkerton. Sloan and Botsett were taken into custody and taken to the Marshall County Jail for possession of methamphetamine, possession of marijuana, and paraphernalia. Suspects are considered innocent until proven guilty in a court of law. Indiana Farm Bureau projects lower July 4th cookout costs for Hoosiers. Chief Economist Todd Davis tells Fox 59 Indiana's estimate falls below the national average and the Midwest.
6: I think as some of this uncertainty in the Strait of Hormuz gets worked through the economy, you see cheaper fuel prices, and I think that will also help with the overall concern of inflation.
7: Davis says ground beef, ice cream, and cheese prices are down from 2025. He says shoppers could save more depending on when and where they buy. Fewer Hoosiers are losing their jobs as employers continue holding on to workers. Indiana logged 2,056 new unemployment claims for the week ending June 20th. It's a drop from the week before. U.S. Labor Department released the numbers on Thursday, saying they're the kind of steady filings you see when employers are trying to hold on to their workers. They say the pattern points to a slow, steady adjustment in the job market, not a surge, not a slide, just an economy that isn't booming but isn't cooling off either. According to the Department of Workforce Development, the state's unemployment rate for May sits at 3.3%, well below the national rate of 4.3%. Indiana added 3,800 private sector jobs last month, driven by gains in construction and hospitality. Right now, there are over 94,000 open job postings statewide. If you're looking for work, resources are available online at in.gov/DWD. June 23rd at 2:04 a.m., Marshall County Central Dispatch received a 911 call about a suspicious woman at a residence on 9B Road. 911 caller advised the woman had entered his residence and then took off on foot. Marshall County deputies, along with the Bourbon Police Department, responded to the residence, conducted an investigation. The woman was identified as 19-year-old Courtney L. Shepherd of Bourbon, located shortly thereafter walking through a field on the property. Shepherd was suspected of being under the influence of a controlled substance and was taken to the Plymouth Hospital for a certified chemical test. She was then transported to the Marshall County Jail, booked and processed for residential entry, a level 6 felony, and operating a vehicle with a controlled substance in your body, a class C misdemeanor. Suspects are considered innocent until proven guilty in a court of law. I'm Rusty Nixon, Max 98.3 FM News. 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
8: From the Tri-County Weather Center, I'm Bill Banks on All News 1520 WKVI. 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A mix of sun and clouds today with a high of 79. Tonight, partly cloudy, low 63. Tomorrow, sunny skies, high 84. Tomorrow night, partly cloudy with a low of 72. Monday, sunny and hot, high in the lower 90s. I'm Bill Banks. 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
7: So the Bears are moving to wait a minute. Illinois lawmakers entered their session without approving a deal to keep the Bears in Illinois. But they're still working on a tax package for the team. They missed the Bears' late spring deadline, but Governor J.B. Pritzker says the decision now rests, with the Bears.
13: What I think we've all learned is what the Indiana legislature chose to do is to foist it all off on the counties and the cities around which the stadium that they want to have move there would be. Guess what? They don't have a tax that's passed.
7: Indiana Governor Mike Braun says he believes the Hoosiers will back a tax increase to help bring the Bears to Indiana. Yeah, sure. Hammond Mayor Thomas McDermott says the team's now considering three possible stadium sites in the city. Despite having to rebuild a basketball team, Notre Dame coach Micah Shrewsbury says it's been fun in spring practice. Lynn Clark reports.
14: Micah Shrewsbury has embraced the challenge of rebuilding a basketball team by staying positive and having fun and wondering what comes next.
15: The unknown is fun because, you know, you're exploring and seeing things that as they come, and then you can kind of tweak and move from there.
14: The rebuilding process has also benefited returning players, Braden Shrewsbury and Brady Stevens, in terms of leadership and communication skills. Len Clark, Network Indiana.
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16: ABC News, I'm Dave Packard. The one-week-old agreement between the U.S. and Iran is in jeopardy. The U.S. military fired strikes into Iran again Saturday after a drone attack on a cargo ship in the Strait of Hormuz.
17: At least four deaths have been confirmed in those Kentucky floods. ABC's Andrew Dimbert tells us that the governor there has declared a state of emergency and is pleading with people to avoid driving.
18: Across central and eastern Kentucky, roads remain washed out, trees are down. Governor Andy Beshear is urging people to stay off the roads, off these flooded roads, reminding Kentuckians that driving in these conditions could be life-threatening.
17: And there's a state of emergency in Utah. At least a dozen new fires erupting in the state in recent days, forcing evacuations for several new counties. The death toll now surpassing 1,400 in Venezuela. After a pair of powerful earthquakes just seconds apart Wednesday tumbled buildings to the ground, trapping people inside, the U.S. has dispatched search and rescue teams. This is ABC News. He was a presidential candidate, served as U.S. Transportation Secretary, and now is the victim of swatting. Pete Buttigieg is now detailing the anguish he and his family endured after a false report was made against him to Child Protective Services in Michigan, where he lives with his husband and two children.
19: According to Michigan State Police, the anonymous report falsely claimed that Buttigieg had committed violent crimes and was a danger to his children. A CPS team showing up to his house, ordering the former presidential candidate to stay away from his own children while they conducted forensic interviews. Buttigieg recounting the emotional trauma online. I tried to get my head around the idea that I had been accused of something so serious that I couldn't be alone around my own children. Michigan investigators have since determined the allegations were false.
17: ABC's Faith Abube. President Trump Saturday announcing he's nominating former Oklahoma State Trooper Lance Schroyer as the next director of ICE. Dave Packer, ABC News.
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26: Taking us into the weekend, you're listening to Network Indiana. I'm Jarrett Lewis. Severe weather possible tonight and tomorrow across Indiana. Meteorologist Mike Ryan with the National Weather Service in Indianapolis says
27: the primary concern is going to be torrential rainfall, potentially some flooding concerns, especially to the south of Indianapolis as you go down towards Bloomington and Vincennes, Seymour, places like that.
26: He says most of southern Indiana is under a level 2 out of 5 risk of severe storms. An isolated tornado also cannot be ruled out. The Marion County Prosecutor's Office requesting a 7-day hold for Kevin Singh this week, the man charged with stalking Sophie Cunningham. The court also set his bond at $40,000 cash. Today's bond review hearing, though, was rescheduled for July 10th. However, the state did file a motion to increase bond for Singh ahead of today's hearing. That will remain under advisement until July 10th. Indianapolis crime and how other cities can prevent similar issues, the focus of a meeting today. Ryan Hedrick reports.
28: Deputy Mayor Chris Bailey says that when people don't believe crime is down, it's on leaders to address their concerns.
29: Perception's always the hardest to overcome. Look around our city. With 35 million people that come in and out of downtown Indianapolis last year left the way that they came.
28: Bailey, who was once IMPD's chief, joined mayors and police chiefs at Gainbridge Fieldhouse for a discussion on crime and public safety. The meeting came after IndyCar driver Graham Rahal criticized Indy, calling it a dump over concerns about crime. Ryan Hedrick, Network Indiana.
26: Hoosiers are paying an average of $3.28 a gallon at the pump today. The nationwide average, according to AAA, is $3.90. And Fever head coach Stephanie White says they will use a lengthy break after tomorrow night's game to try and get Caitlin Clark back to healthy.
30: Certainly, you can't duplicate what Caitlin brings to the floor, and no one person is going to do that. You know, we need to collectively elevate.
26: Clark injured her back in Wednesday night's game. The Fever play at home tomorrow night against LA, and Caitlin will not suit up. I'm Jarrett Lewis. 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
31: We've had some cars run into the barrier wall, not paying attention. They were on their phone.
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0: and they be on their phones or they're just not paying attention, they can cause a crash.
1: 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They're looking at their phone.
2: 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On their phones, not paying attention.
0: Phones. 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
10: The Stark County America 250 Committee and the Stark County Historical Society are inviting residents and visitors from throughout the region to join them for America's 250th birthday bash on Sunday, July 5th this year from 1 to 3 p.m. Central Time at the Stark County Historical Society Museum in Knox.
11: I'm Becca Shepherd from the WKVI Information Center.
10: This free community event is part of Stark County's year-long participation in the nationwide America 250 celebration, commemorating the 250th anniversary of the signing of the Declaration of Independence and the birth of the United States of America. America's 250th birthday bash will offer something for all ages as the community comes together to celebrate our nation's history, local heritage, and the people who have helped shape Stark County over the past 2.5 centuries. One of the featured attractions will be the unveiling of a new mural on the exterior of the Stark County Historical Society Museum. This mural will serve as a long-lasting tribute to America's 250th anniversary and highlights the community's commitment to preserving and celebrating local history for future generations. The event will also feature live music and performances, the Hot Rod Power Tour car on display throughout the afternoon, and activities designed for both children and adults alike. Visitors can also enjoy complimentary ice cream and cookies while spending time with friends, neighbors, and fellow community members. The Stark County Commissioners and Stark County Council will be holding a joint executive session this upcoming Monday, June 29th. The meeting is scheduled to begin at 3 p.m. Central Time and will take place in the Annex 1 meeting room, which is located at 53 East Mound Street in Knox. In accordance with Indiana codes, it has been shared that the purpose of this meeting is to discuss strategy regarding the initiation of litigation or litigation that is pending or has been specifically threatened in writing. Immediately following the joint executive session, the Stark County Commissioners will hold a separate executive session. According to the notice and in accordance with the Indiana codes, it has been shared that the purpose of that meeting is to receive information concerning alleged misconduct involving an individual over whom the governing body has jurisdiction. As a reminder, executive sessions are not open to the public, and no final action may be taken during an executive session. The Eastern Pulaski Community School Corporation has announced that its Board of School Trustees will be holding an executive session. This executive session is scheduled to take place this upcoming Monday, June 29th at 4:15 p.m. Eastern Time. In accordance with Indiana's open meeting laws, it has been shared that the purpose of this meeting is to receive information about and to interview prospective employees. A reminder that executive sessions are not open to the public and that no final action can be taken in an executive session.
11: 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Visit our website, WKVI.com, or our Facebook page, Tri-County News, for all of your local news 24/7.
12: From the Tri-County Weather Center, I'm Bill Banks on All News 1520 WKVI. 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A mix of sun and clouds today with a high of 79. Tonight, partly cloudy, low 63. Tomorrow, sunny skies, high 84. Tomorrow night, partly cloudy with a low of 72. Monday, sunny and hot, high in the lower 90s. I'm Bill Banks. For your local forecast 24/7, visit WKVI.com.
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7: This is a Bloomberg Money Minute. Uber is tightening driver background checks in the U.S. and applying the new standards retroactively to existing workers in response to sexual assault lawsuits brought by passengers. Starting Monday, Uber is expanding the number of criminal convictions that will disqualify a driver or courier from working on its platform, regardless of when the crime occurred. The policy will lead to the removal of tens of thousands of existing gig workers. And the family behind Walmart is becoming an even bigger power play in pro sports. Walmart founder Sam Walton's grandson, Lucas Walton, and his wife, Samantha, are acquiring a minority stake in the Chicago Bulls. Bloomberg News reports the deal also includes part of the United Center. The Waltons will be buying stakes from existing limited partners. The Reinsdorf family will maintain its controlling interest in the franchise. Down arrows to close out the week on Wall Street. The Dow fell 45 points. The Nasdaq lost 61, down a quarter of a percent. The S&P slipped 4. Erica Herskowitz, Bloomberg Radio.
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18: Indiana families planning a 4th of July barbecue are getting some welcome news at the grocery store. This is Hoosier Ag Today. I'm Greg Allen. According to the Indiana Farm Bureau's annual Summer Cookout Market Basket Survey, the average cost to feed 10 people this year is $66.73, or about $6.67 per person. That's a 7% decrease compared to last summer. Chief Economist with Indiana Farm Bureau Todd Davis says,
19: our shoppers actually found both the beef and pork to be lower than last summer's survey. They found the ground beef prices to be 6% lower and pork chops to be 2% lower. And those two items are about 40% of the total cost of the market basket. What happens to pork and beef will really drive the changes in the market basket.
18: Hoosiers can celebrate with family and friends while spending a little less at the checkout. Outline. I'm Greg Allen. Who's your ag today? Indiana's Farm Network.
10: Turning now to funeral arrangements. 76-year-old Wendell Pugh of North Judson passed away June 15th. Graveside services will be held at a later date. Details will be shared as they become available for arrangements for 76-year-old Wendell Pugh of North Judson. 52-year-old Gregory Keith Greg Kraft of Hamlet passed away on June 2nd. The family will host a celebration of life service at 2 p.m. Central Time tomorrow, Saturday, June 27th, at the First Baptist Church in Knox. 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Remember, you can find complete obituary information online at WKVI.com.
12: From the Tri-County Weather Center, I'm Bill Banks on All News 1520 WKVI. 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A mix of sun and clouds today with a high of 79. Tonight, partly cloudy, low 63. Tomorrow, sunny skies, high 84. Tomorrow night, partly cloudy with a low of 72. Monday, sunny and hot, high in the lower 90s. I'm Bill Banks. For your local forecast 24/7, visit WKVI.com.
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34: ABC News, I'm Dave Packer. Kentucky under a state of emergency. Widespread flooding from torrential rains is being blamed for at least four deaths. State of emergency in Utah with four major wildfires burning. The worst wildfire burning near Utah right now, the Cottonwood Fire. It's consumed over 90,000 acres. The death toll rising to over 1,400 in Venezuela after two powerful earthquakes. As the recovery continues around the clock, Caracas-based journalist Tony Frankie Mawad says time is becoming a factor.
35: We know that there are still tens of thousands of people missing, and we know from reports, even from within the ruins, that people are trapped in the rubble. Even sending messages, text messages from to their relatives and friends.
0: President Trump's effort to reshape the Republican Party has scored another victory. The AP has projected Louisiana Republican Congresswoman Julia Letlow has won the party's Senate nomination, defeating former Trump administration official John Fleming. This after both advanced past incumbent Senator Bill Cassidy. This is ABC News. In Rome this weekend to mark the 80th birthday of the little Italian scooter featured in many movies set in Italy, including classic Hollywood blockbusters, the largest gathering of Vespas ever.
3: Bringing his Vespa to the Italian capital to help celebrate David Bomondi.
4: We have a strong passion for Vespas. We watched Vespas in the movies, and we have 13 Vespas in Texas, and we wanted to ride our classic Vespa in Roma.
3: I'll bet Rana says back in the Philippines.
5: We know from on holiday and in the movie Luca. So all generations, from the old people to the young people, we all know Vespa.
3: Organizers say 10,000 Vespas are scooting about Rome.
0: ABC's Chuck Sieverton. A new blue chip. Monday, Google parent company Alphabet is officially replacing Verizon in the Dow Jones Industrial Average. It's a big milestone for the tech giant and will broaden the Dow's exposure to AI, cloud, and digital advertising. Dave Packer, ABC News.
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9: Taking us into the weekend, you're listening to Network Indiana. I'm Jarrett Lewis. Severe weather possible tonight and tomorrow across Indiana. Meteorologist Mike Ryan with the National Weather Service in Indianapolis says
10: the primary concern is going to be torrential rainfall. Potentially some flooding concerns, especially to the south of Indianapolis, as you go down towards Bloomington and Vincennes, Seymour, places like that.
9: He says most of southern Indiana is under a level 2 out of 5 risk of severe storms. An isolated tornado also cannot be ruled out. The Marion County Prosecutor's Office requesting a 7-day hold for Kevin Singh this week, the man charged with stalking Sophie Cunningham. The court also set his bond at $40,000 cash. Today's bond review hearing, though, was rescheduled for July 10th. However, the state did file a motion to increase bond for Singh ahead of today's hearing. That will remain under advisement until July 10th. Indianapolis crime and how other cities can prevent similar issues. The focus of a meeting today, Ryan Hedrick reports.
11: Deputy Mayor Chris Bailey says that when people don't believe crime is down, it's on leaders to address their concerns.
13: Perception's always the hardest to overcome. Look around our city. With 35 million people that come in and out of downtown Indianapolis last year left the way that they came.
11: Bailey, who was once IMPD's chief, joined mayors and police chiefs at Gainbridge Fieldhouse for a discussion on crime and public safety. The meeting came after IndyCar driver Graham Rahal criticized Indy, calling it a dump over concerns about crime. Ryan Hedrick, Network Indiana.
9: Hoosiers are paying an average of $3.28 a gallon at the pump today. The nationwide average, according to AAA, is $3.90. And Fever head coach Stephanie White says they will use a lengthy break after tomorrow night's game to try and get Caitlin Clark back to healthy.
14: Certainly, you can't duplicate what Caitlin brings to the floor, and no one person is going to do that. You know, we need to collectively elevate.
9: Clark injured her back in Wednesday night's game. The Fever play at home tomorrow night against LA, and Caitlin will not suit up. I'm Jarrett Lewis. 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
19: 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On their phones, not paying attention.
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23: The Stark County America 250 Committee and the Stark County Historical Society are inviting residents and visitors from throughout the region to join them for America's 250th birthday bash on Sunday, July 5th this year from 1 to 3 p.m. Central Time at the Stark County Historical Society Museum in Knox.
24: I'm Becca Shepherd from the WKVI Information Center.
23: This free community event is part of Stark County's year-long participation in the nationwide America 250 celebration, commemorating the 250th anniversary of the signing of the Declaration of Independence and the birth of the United States of America. America's 250th birthday bash will offer something for all ages as the community comes together to celebrate our nation's history, local heritage, and the people who have helped shape Stark County over the past 2.5 centuries. One of the featured attractions will be the unveiling of a new mural on the exterior of the Stark County Historical Society Museum. This mural will serve as a long-lasting tribute to America's 250th anniversary and highlights the community's commitment to preserving and celebrating local history for future generations. The event will also feature live music and performances, the Hot Rod Power Tour car on display throughout the afternoon, and activities designed for both children and adults alike. Visitors can also enjoy complimentary ice cream and cookies while spending time with friends, neighbors, and fellow community members. The Stark County Commissioners and Stark County Council will be holding a joint executive session this upcoming Monday, June 29th. The meeting is scheduled to begin at 3 p.m. Central Time and will take place in the Annex 1 meeting room, which is located at 53 East Mound Street in Knox. In accordance with Indiana codes, it has been shared that the purpose of this meeting is to discuss strategy regarding the initiation of litigation or litigation that is pending or has been specifically threatened in writing. Immediately following the joint executive session, the Stark County Commissioners will hold a separate executive session. According to the notice and in accordance with the Indiana codes, it has been shared that the purpose of that meeting is to receive information concerning alleged misconduct involving an individual over whom the governing body has jurisdiction. As a reminder, executive sessions are not open to the public and no final action may be taken during an executive session. The Eastern Pulaski Community School Corporation has announced that its Board of School Trustees will be holding an executive session. This executive session is scheduled to take place this upcoming Monday, June 29th at 4:15 p.m. Eastern Time. In accordance with Indiana's open meeting laws, it has been shared that the purpose of this meeting is to receive information about and to interview prospective employees. A reminder that executive sessions are not open to the public and that no final action can be taken in an executive session.
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3: From the Tri-County Weather Center, I'm Bill Banks on All News 1520 WKVI. 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A mix of sun and clouds today with a high of 79. Tonight, partly cloudy, low 63. Tomorrow, sunny skies, high 84. Tomorrow night, partly cloudy with a low of 72. Monday, sunny and hot, high in the lower 90s. I'm Bill Banks. For your local forecast 24/7, visit WKVI.com.
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0: Uber is tightening driver background checks in the U.S. and applying the new standards retroactively to existing workers in response to sexual assault lawsuits brought by passengers. Starting Monday, Uber is expanding the number of criminal convictions that will disqualify a driver or courier from working on its platform, regardless of when the crime occurred. The policy will lead to the removal of tens of thousands of existing gig workers. And the family behind Walmart is becoming an even bigger power play in pro sports. Walmart founder Sam Walton's grandson, Lucas Walton, and his wife, Samantha, are acquiring a minority stake in the Chicago Bulls. Bloomberg News reports the deal also includes part of the United Center. The Waltons will be buying stakes from existing limited partners. The Reinsdorf family will maintain its controlling interest in the franchise. Down arrows to close out the week on Wall Street. The Dow fell 45 points. The Nasdaq lost 61, down 0.25%. The S&P slipped 4. Erica Herskowitz, Bloomberg Radio.
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8: Wow, yeah, since the storm, it's been crazy busy for us. We got all kinds of office desks coming in. Now, here's a fancy one right here. It's missing a leg, but that's all right. Whatever. Washers and dryers from a laundromat. Oh, wow, and check this out. Another deep fryer. And I'm not sure what this doohickey is. Yeah, most businesses weren't ready for a storm like that, you know. But our work's really piling up here at Roberts & Sons Salvage.
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28: Indiana families planning a 4th of July barbecue are getting some welcome news at the grocery store. This is Hoosier Ag Today. I'm Greg Allen. According to the Indiana Farm Bureau's annual Summer Cookout Market Basket Survey, the average cost to feed 10 people this year is $66.73, or about $6.67 per person. That's a 7% decrease compared to last summer. Chief Economist with Indiana Farm Bureau Todd Davis says,
29: our shoppers actually found both the beef and pork to be lower than last summer's survey. They found the ground beef prices to be 6% lower and pork chops to be 2% lower. And those two items are about 40% of the total cost of the market basket. What happens to pork and beef will really drive the changes in the market basket.
28: Hoosiers can celebrate with family and friends while spending a little less at the checkout. Outline. I'm Greg Allen. Who's your ag today? Indiana's Farm Network.
23: Turning now to funeral arrangements. 76-year-old Wendell Pugh of North Judson passed away June 15th. Graveside services will be held at a later date. Details will be shared as they become available for arrangements for 76-year-old Wendell Pugh of North Judson. 52-year-old Gregory Keith Greg Kraft of Hamlet passed away on June 2nd. The family will host a celebration of life service at 2 p.m. Central Time tomorrow, Saturday, June 27th, at the First Baptist Church in Knox. 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Remember, you can find complete obituary information online at WKVI.com.
3: 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A mix of sun and clouds today with a high of 79. Tonight, partly cloudy, low 63. Tomorrow, sunny skies, high 84. Tomorrow night, partly cloudy with a low of 72. Monday, sunny and hot, high in the lower 90s. I'm Bill Banks. For your local forecast 24/7, visit WKVI.com.
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2: For Network Indiana Sports, I'm Brad Huber. It was a busy night of baseball on Friday night across the state. The Scranton-Wilkes-Barre Rail Riders beat the Indianapolis Indians 8-3 at Victory Field. Scranton scored 5 runs in the 7th inning to get the win. That game started 98 minutes late because of rain. The Fort Wayne Tin Caps defeated the Lake County Captains 8-4. Lake County had bases loaded in the bottom of the 9th inning, but could not get a run across, and Fort Wayne got the win. The South Bend Cubs squeaked by the Quad City River Bandits 4-3. The Cubs scored 2 runs in the bottom of the 8th inning to take the lead and then ended the game in a double play in the 9th to secure the win. Major League Baseball last night, Detroit Tigers beat the Houston Astros 8-0. The Cincinnati Reds got by the Pittsburgh Pirates 6-4. Seattle Mariners beat the Cleveland Guardians 3-1. As far as the Chicago teams, much better story for the South side than the North side. The Chicago White Sox, their second most runs scored since 1970. They had 22 runs to beat the Kansas City Royals 22-1. The Cubs lose to Milwaukee 6-2. The Miami Marlins beat the St. Louis Cardinals 4-0. Looking ahead to later today, the Indiana Fever, without Caitlin Clark, will host the Los Angeles Sparks at 8 o'clock at Gainbridge Fieldhouse. That game can be seen on CBS. Minor League Baseball, Scranton-Wilkes-Barre, the Rail Riders at Victory Field to take on the Indians. That'll be a 7:05 first pitch. The Indians looking to bounce back. The Fort Wayne Tin Caps looking to continue their winning streak as they will play at the Lake County Captains, a 7 o'clock first pitch. And the South Bend Cubs looking to also continue with wins at Four Winds Field. They'll host the Quad City River Bandits at 7:05. For Network Indiana Sports, I'm Brad Huber.
9: I'm Deborah Valentine. The U.S. launching new airstrikes against Iran in retaliation for Iran launching a second drone attack on a ship.
11: They attacked another ship in the Strait of Hormuz this morning, the MT Kiku. That's the name of the ship. That ship was carrying about 200,000 barrels of oil, and so it could have been a disaster in the Strait of Hormuz.
9: Fox's Jennifer Griffin also reports U.S. military shot down 9 attack drones fired at U.S. forces in Bahrain. Rescue efforts continue in Venezuela.
14: Hundreds of volunteers have shown up. So many people are here, they had to turn some away. The support is immense. Over $1 million worth of donations already in hand here at the warehouse.
9: Fox's Dana Marie McNichol reporting from a donation center in Doral, Florida, following 2 major earthquakes in Venezuela. 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
15: Taking us into the weekend. You're listening to Network Indiana. I'm Jarrett Lewis. Severe weather possible tonight and tomorrow across Indiana. Meteorologist Mike Ryan with the National Weather Service in Indianapolis says
16: the primary concern is going to be torrential rainfall, potentially some flooding concerns, especially to the south of Indianapolis as you go down towards Bloomington and Vincennes, Seymour, places like that.
15: He says most of southern Indiana is under a level 2 out of 5 risk of severe storms. An isolated tornado also cannot be ruled out. The Marion County Prosecutor's Office requesting a 7-day hold for Kevin Singh this week, a man charged with stalking Sophie Cunningham. The court also set his bond at $40,000 cash. Today's bond review hearing, though, was rescheduled for July 10th. However, the state did file a motion to increase bond for Singh ahead of today's hearing. That will remain under advisement until July 10th. Indianapolis crime and how other cities can prevent similar issues, the focus of a meeting today, Ryan Hedrick reports.
17: Deputy Mayor Chris Bailey says that when people don't believe crime is down, it's on leaders to address their concerns.
18: Perception's always the hardest to overcome. Look around our city. We had 35 million people that come in and out of downtown Indianapolis last year left the way that they came.
17: Bailey, who was once IMPD's chief, joined mayors and police chiefs at Gainbridge Fieldhouse for a discussion on crime and public safety. The meeting came after IndyCar driver Graham Rahal criticized Indy, calling it a dump over concerns about crime. Ryan Hedrick, Network Indiana.
15: Hoosiers are paying an average of $3.28 a gallon at the pump today. The nationwide average, according to AAA, is $3.90. And Fever head coach Stephanie White says they will use a lengthy break after tomorrow night's game to try and get Caitlin Clark back to healthy.
19: Certainly, you can't duplicate what Caitlin brings to the floor, and no one person is going to do that. You know, we need to collectively elevate.
15: Clark injured her back in Wednesday night's game. The Fever play at home tomorrow night against LA, and Caitlin will not suit up. I'm Jarrett Lewis. You're listening to Network Indiana.
21: 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They were on their phone.
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24: 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On their phones, not paying attention.
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36: The afternoon of June 23rd at 3:50 p.m., a Puma police officer conducted a traffic stop near the intersection of U.S. 30 and Pioneer Drive after observing a registration violation. During the officer's investigation, K-9 Kaiser assisted and alerted the presence of a narcotic odor in the vehicle. Search of the vehicle was completed. Suspected methamphetamine, marijuana, as well as paraphernalia were located. Driver and the passenger were both identified, 24-year-old Blake Sloan and 22-year-old Sarah Botsett, both of Walkerton. Sloan and Botsett were taken into custody and taken to the Marshall County

0: Davis says ground beef, ice cream, and cheese prices are down from 2025. He says shoppers could save more depending on when and where they buy. Fewer Hoosiers are losing their jobs as employers continue holding on to workers. Indiana logged 2,056 new unemployment claims for the week ending June 20th. It's a drop from the week before. U.S. Labor Department released the numbers on Thursday, saying they're the kind of steady filings you see when employers are trying to hold on to their workers. They say the pattern points to a slow, steady adjustment in the job market, not a surge, not a slide, just an economy that isn't booming but isn't cooling off either. According to the Department of Workforce Development, the state's unemployment rate for May sits at 3.3%, well below the national rate of 4.3%. Indiana added 3,800 private sector jobs last month, driven by gains in construction and hospitality. Right now, there are over 94,000 open job postings statewide. If you're looking for work, resources are available online at in.gov/DWD. June 23rd at 2:04 a.m., Marshall County Central Dispatch received a 911 call about a suspicious woman at a residence on 9B Road. 911 caller advised the woman had entered his residence and then took off on foot. Marshall County deputies, along with the Bourbon Police Department, responded to the residence, conducted an investigation. The woman was identified as 19-year-old Courtney L. Shepherd of Bourbon, located shortly thereafter walking through a field on the property. Shepherd was suspected of being under the influence of a controlled substance and was taken to the Plymouth Hospital for a certified chemical test. She was then transported to the Marshall County Jail, booked and processed for residential entry, a level 6 felony, and operating a vehicle with a controlled substance in your body, a class C misdemeanor. Suspects are considered innocent until proven guilty in a court of law. I'm Rusty Nixon, Max 98.3 FM News. 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
1: From the Tri-County Weather Center, I'm Bill Banks on All News 1520 WKVI. 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A mix of sun and clouds today with a high of 79. Tonight, partly cloudy, low 63. Tomorrow, sunny skies, high 84. Tomorrow night, partly cloudy with a low of 72. Monday, sunny and hot, high in the lower 90s. I'm Bill Banks. For your local forecast 24/7, visit WKVI.com.
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5: This is a Bloomberg Money Minute. Uber is tightening driver background checks in the U.S. and applying the new standards retroactively to existing workers in response to sexual assault lawsuits brought by passengers. Starting Monday, Uber is expanding the number of criminal convictions that will disqualify a driver or courier from working on its platform, regardless of when the crime occurred. The policy will lead to the removal of tens of thousands of existing gig workers. And the family behind Walmart is becoming an even bigger power play in pro sports. Walmart founder Sam Walton's grandson, Lucas Walton, and his wife, Samantha, are acquiring a minority stake in the Chicago Bulls. Bloomberg News reports the deal also includes part of the United Center. The Waltons will be buying stakes from existing limited partners. The Reinsdorf family will maintain its controlling interest in the franchise. Down arrows to close out the week on Wall Street. The Dow fell 45 points. The Nasdaq lost 61, down a quarter of a percent. The S&P slipped 4. Erica Herskowitz, Bloomberg Radio.
6: 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We had big plans. But in our wildest dreams, we never, never thought

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4: 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The odds of him going on to fascinate millions with his talent, 1 in 260,000. The odds of this born racer having 157 career top 10 finishes in NASCAR, 1 in 125 billion. The odds of him winning both the Daytona 500 and the Brickyard 400 in the same year, 1 in 195 million. The odds of a child being diagnosed with autism, 1 in 68. 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
5: Indiana families planning a 4th of July barbecue are getting some welcome news at the grocery store. This is Hoosier Ag Today. I'm Greg Allen. According to the Indiana Farm Bureau's annual Summer Cookout Market Basket Survey, the average cost to feed 10 people this year is $66.73, or about $6.67 per person. That's a 7% decrease compared to last summer. Chief Economist with Indiana Farm Bureau Todd Davis says,
6: our shoppers actually found both the beef and pork to be lower than last summer's survey. They found the ground beef prices to be 6% lower and pork chops to be 2% lower. And those two items are about 40% of the total cost of the market basket. What happens to pork and beef will really drive the changes in the market basket.
5: Hoosiers can celebrate with family and friends while spending a little less at the checkout line. I'm Greg Allen. Who's your Ag Today? Indiana's Farm Network.
7: The afternoon of June 23rd at 3:50 p.m., a Plymouth police officer conducted a traffic stop near the intersection of U.S. 30 and Pioneer Drive after observing a registration violation. During the officer's investigation, K-9 Kaiser assisted and alerted the presence of a narcotic odor in the vehicle. Search of the vehicle was completed. Suspected methamphetamine, marijuana, as well as paraphernalia were located. Driver and the passenger were both identified, 24-year-old Blake Sloan and 22-year-old Sarah Botsett, both of Walkerton. Sloan and Botsett were taken into custody and taken to the Marshall County Jail for possession of methamphetamine, possession of marijuana, and paraphernalia. Suspects are considered innocent until proven guilty in a court of law. Indiana Farm Bureau projects lower July 4th cookout costs for Hoosiers. Chief Economist Todd Davis tells Fox 59 Indiana's estimate falls below the national average and the Midwest.
6: I think as some of this uncertainty in the Strait of Hormuz gets worked through the economy, you see cheaper fuel prices, and I think that will also help with the overall concern of inflation.
7: Davis says ground beef, ice cream, and cheese prices are down from 2025. He says shoppers could save more depending on when and where they buy. Fewer Hoosiers are losing their jobs as employers continue holding on to workers. Indiana logged 2,056 new unemployment claims for the week ending June 20th. It's a drop from the week before. U.S. Labor Department released the numbers on Thursday, saying they're the kind of steady filings you see when employers are trying to hold on to their workers. They say the pattern points to a slow, steady adjustment in the job market, not a surge, not a slide, just an economy that isn't booming but isn't cooling off either. According to the Department of Workforce Development, the state's unemployment rate for May sits at 3.3%, well below the national rate of 4.3%. Indiana added 3,800 private sector jobs last month, driven by gains in construction and hospitality. Right now, there are over 94,000 open job postings statewide. If you're looking for work, resources are available online at in.gov/DWD. June 23rd at 2:04 a.m., Marshall County Central Dispatch received a 911 call about a suspicious woman at a residence on 9B Road. 911 caller advised the woman had entered his residence and then took off on foot. Marshall County deputies, along with the Bourbon Police Department, responded to the residence, conducted an investigation. The woman was identified as 19-year-old Courtney L. Shepherd of Bourbon, located shortly thereafter walking through a field on the property. Shepherd was suspected of being under the influence of a controlled substance and was taken to the Plymouth Hospital for a certified chemical test. She was then transported to the Marshall County Jail, booked and processed for residential entry, a level 6 felony, and operating a vehicle with a controlled substance in your body, a Class C misdemeanor. Suspects are considered innocent until proven guilty in a court of law. I'm Rusty Nixon, Max 98.3 FM News. 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
3: 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A mix of sun and clouds today with a high of 79. Tonight, partly cloudy, low 63. Tomorrow, sunny skies, high 84. Tomorrow night, partly cloudy with a low of 72. Monday, sunny and hot, high in the lower 90s. I'm Bill Banks. For your local forecast 24/7, visit WKVI.com.
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7: So the Bears are moving to Indiana. Wait a minute. Illinois lawmakers entered their session without approving a deal to keep the Bears in Illinois, but they're still working on a tax package for the team. They missed the Bears' late spring deadline, but Governor J.B. Pritzker says the decision now rests, with the Bears.
10: What I think we've all learned is what the Indiana legislature chose to do is to foist it all off on the counties and the cities around which the stadium that they want to have move there would be. Guess what? They don't have a tax that's passed.
7: Indiana Governor Mike Braun says he believes the Hoosiers will back a tax increase to help bring the Bears to Indiana. Yeah, sure. Hammond Mayor Thomas McDermott says the team's now considering three possible stadium sites in the city. Despite having to rebuild a basketball team, Notre Dame coach Micah Shrewsbury says it's been fun in spring practice. Len Clark reports.
11: Micah Shrewsbury has embraced the challenge of rebuilding a basketball team by staying positive and having fun and wondering what comes next.
12: The unknown is fun because, you're exploring and seeing things as they come, and then you can kind of tweak and move from there.
11: The rebuilding process has also benefited returning players Braden Shrewsbury and Brady Stevens in terms of leadership and communication skills. Len Clark, Network Indiana.
7: 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I'm Rusty Nixon, Max 98.3, part of the winning team at Kankakee Valley Broadcasting.
13: ABC News, I'm Dave Packer. Kentucky under a state of emergency. Widespread flooding from torrential rains is being blamed for at least four deaths. State of emergency in Utah with four major wildfires burning. The worst wildfire burning near Utah right now, the Cottonwood Fire. It's consumed over 90,000 acres. The death toll rising to over 1,400 in Venezuela after two powerful earthquakes. As the recovery continues around the clock, Caracas-based journalist Tony Frankie Mawad says time is becoming a factor.
14: We know that there are still tens of thousands of people missing, and we know from reports, even from within the ruins, that people are trapped in the rubble, even sending messages, text messages from to their relatives and friends.
13: President Trump's effort to reshape the Republican Party has scored another victory. The AP has projected Louisiana Republican Congresswoman Julia Letlow has won the party's Senate nomination, defeating former Trump administration official John Fleming. This after both advanced past incumbent Senator Bill Cassidy. This is ABC News. In Rome this weekend to mark the 80th birthday of the little Italian scooter featured in many movies set in Italy, including classic Hollywood blockbusters, the largest gathering of Vespas ever.
15: Bringing his Vespa to the Italian capital to help celebrate David Bomondi.
16: We have a strong passion for Vespas. We watched Vespas in the movies, and we have 13 Vespas in Texas, and we wanted to ride our classic Vespa in Roma.
15: I'll bet Rana says back in the Philippines.
17: We know from Roman Holiday and the movie Luca. So all generations, from the old people to the young people, we all know Vespa.
15: Organizers say 10,000 Vespas are scooting about Rome.
13: ABC's Chuck Sieverton. A new blue chip. Monday, Google parent company Alphabet is officially replacing Verizon in the Dow Jones Industrial Average. It's a big milestone for the tech giant and will broaden the Dow's exposure to AI, cloud, and digital advertising. Dave Packer, ABC News.
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23: Taking us into the weekend, you're listening to Network Indiana. I'm Jarrett Lewis. Severe weather possible tonight and tomorrow across Indiana. Meteorologist Mike Ryan with the National Weather Service in Indianapolis says
24: the primary concern is going to be torrential rainfall, potentially some flooding concerns, especially to the south of Indianapolis as you go down towards Bloomington and Vincennes, Seymour, places like that.
23: He says most of southern Indiana is under a level 2 out of 5 risk of severe storms. An isolated tornado also cannot be ruled out. The Marion County Prosecutor's Office requesting a 7-day hold for Kevin Singh this week, a man charged with stalking Sophie Cunningham. The court also set his bond at $40,000 cash. Today's bond review hearing, though, was rescheduled for July 10th. However, the state did file a motion to increase bond for Singh ahead of today's hearing. That will remain under advisement until July 10th. Indianapolis crime and how other cities can prevent similar issues, the focus of a meeting today, Ryan Hedrick reports.
25: Deputy Mayor Chris Bailey says that when people don't believe crime is down, it's on leaders to address their concerns.
26: Perception's always the hardest to overcome. Look around our city. We have 35 million people that come in and out of downtown Indianapolis last year left the way that they came.
25: Bailey, who was once IMPD's chief, joined mayors and police chiefs at Gainbridge Fieldhouse for a discussion on crime and public safety. The meeting came after IndyCar driver Graham Rahal criticized Indy, calling it a dump over concerns about crime. Ryan Hedrick, Network Indiana.
23: Hoosiers are paying an average of $3.28 a gallon at the pump today. The nationwide average, according to AAA, is $3.90. And Fever head coach Stephanie White says they will use a lengthy break after tomorrow night's game to try and get Caitlin Clark back to healthy.
0: Certainly, you can't duplicate what Caitlin brings to the floor, and no one person is going to do that. You know, we need to collectively elevate.
23: Clark injured her back in Wednesday night's game. The Fever play at home tomorrow night against LA, and Caitlin will not suit up. I'm Jarrett Lewis. You're listening to Network Indiana.
1: 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They were on their phone.
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31: The Stark County America 250 Committee and the Stark County Historical Society are inviting residents and visitors from throughout the region to join them for America's 250th birthday bash on Sunday, July 5th this year from 1 to 3 p.m. Central Time at the Stark County Historical Society Museum in Knox.
32: I'm Becca Shepherd from the WKVI Information Center.
31: This free community event is part of Stark County's year-long participation in the nationwide America 250 celebration, commemorating the 250th anniversary of the signing of the Declaration of Independence and the birth of the United States of America. America's 250th birthday bash will offer something for all ages as the community comes together to celebrate our nation's history, local heritage, and the people who have helped shape Stark County over the past 2.5 centuries. One of the featured attractions will be the unveiling of a new mural on the exterior of the Stark County Historical Society Museum. This mural will serve as a long-lasting tribute to America's 250th anniversary and highlights the community's commitment to preserving and celebrating local history for future generations. The event will also feature live music and performances, the Hot Rod Power Tour car on display throughout the afternoon, and activities designed for both children and adults alike. Visitors can also enjoy complimentary ice cream and cookies while spending time with friends, neighbors, and fellow community members. The Stark County Commissioners and Stark County Council will be holding a joint executive session this upcoming Monday, June 29th. The meeting is scheduled to begin at 3 p.m. Central Time and will take place in the Annex 1 meeting room, which is located at 53 East Mound Street in Knox. In accordance with Indiana codes, it has been shared that the purpose of this meeting is to discuss strategy regarding the initiation of litigation or litigation that is pending or has been specifically threatened in writing. Immediately following the joint executive session, the Stark County Commissioners will hold a separate executive session. According to the notice and in accordance with the Indiana codes, it has been shared that the purpose of that meeting is to receive information concerning alleged misconduct involving an individual over whom the governing body has jurisdiction. As a reminder, executive sessions are not open to the public and no final action may be taken during an executive session. The Eastern Pulaski Community School Corporation has announced that its Board of School Trustees will be holding an executive session. This executive session is scheduled to take place this upcoming Monday, June 29th at 4:15 p.m. Eastern Time. In accordance with Indiana's open meeting laws, it has been shared that the purpose of this meeting is to receive information about and to interview prospective employees. A reminder that executive sessions are not open to the public and that no final action can be taken in an executive session.
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3: From the Tri-County Weather Center, I'm Bill Banks on All News 1520 WKVI. 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A mix of sun and clouds today with a high of 79. Tonight, partly cloudy, low 63. Tomorrow, sunny skies, high 84. Tomorrow night, partly cloudy with a low of 72. Monday, sunny and hot, high in the lower 90s. I'm Bill Banks. For your local forecast 24/7, visit WKVI.com.
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9: This is a Bloomberg Money Minute. Uber is tightening driver background checks in the U.S. and applying the new standards retroactively to existing workers in response to sexual assault lawsuits brought by passengers. Starting Monday, Uber is expanding the number of criminal convictions that will disqualify a driver or courier from working on its platform, regardless of when the crime occurred. The policy will lead to the removal of tens of thousands of existing gig workers. And the family behind Walmart is becoming an even bigger power play in pro sports. Walmart founder Sam Walton's grandson, Lucas Walton, and his wife, Samantha, are acquiring a minority stake in the Chicago Bulls. Bloomberg News reports the deal also includes part of the United Center. The Waltons will be buying stakes from existing limited partners. The Reinsdorf family will maintain its controlling interest in the franchise. Down arrows to close out the week on Wall Street. The Dow fell 45 points. The Nasdaq lost 61, down a quarter of a percent. The S&P slipped 4. Erica Herskowitz, Bloomberg Radio.
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15: Indiana families planning a 4th of July barbecue are getting some welcome news at the grocery store. This is Hoosier Ag Today. I'm Greg Allen. According to the Indiana Farm Bureau's annual Summer Cookout Market Basket Survey, the average cost to feed 10 people this year is $66.73, or about $6.67 per person. That's a 7% decrease compared to last summer.
0: Chief Economist with Indiana Farm Bureau Todd Davis says,
1: our shoppers actually found both the beef and pork to be lower than last summer's survey. They found the ground beef prices to be 6% lower and pork chops to be 2% lower. And those two items are about 40% of the total cost of the market basket. What happens to pork and beef will really drive the changes in the market basket.
0: Hoosiers can celebrate with family and friends while spending a little less at the checkout. Outline. I'm Greg Allen, Hoosier Ag Today, Indiana's Farm Network.
31: Turning now to funeral arrangements. 76-year-old Wendell Pugh of North Judson passed away June 15th. Graveside services will be held at a later date. Details will be shared as they become available for arrangements for 76-year-old Wendell Pugh of North Judson. 52-year-old Gregory Keith Greg Kraft of Hamlet passed away on June 2nd. The family will host a celebration of life service at 2 p.m. Central Time tomorrow, Saturday, June 27th, at the First Baptist Church in Knox. 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Remember, you can find complete obituary information online at WKVI.com.
3: 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A mix of sun and clouds today with a high of 79. Tonight, partly cloudy, low 63. Tomorrow, sunny skies, high 84. Tomorrow night, partly cloudy with a low of 72. Monday, sunny and hot, high in the lower 90s. I'm Bill Banks. 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
2: ABC News, I'm Dave Packer. The one-week-old agreement between the U.S. and Iran is in jeopardy. The U.S. military fired strikes into Iran again Saturday after a drone attack on a cargo ship in the Strait of Hormuz. At least four deaths have been confirmed in those Kentucky floods. ABC's Andrew Dimber tells us that the governor there has declared a state of emergency and is pleading with people to avoid driving.
4: Across central and eastern Kentucky, roads remain washed out, trees are down. Governor Andy Beshear is urging people to stay off the roads, off these flooded roads, reminding Kentuckians that driving in these conditions could be life-threatening.
2: And there's a state of emergency in Utah. At least a dozen new fires erupting in the state in recent days, forcing evacuations for several new counties. The death toll now surpassing 1,400 in Venezuela, after a pair of powerful earthquakes just seconds apart Wednesday tumbled buildings to the ground, trapping people inside. The U.S. has dispatched search and rescue teams. This is ABC News. He was a presidential candidate, served as U.S. Transportation Secretary, and now is the victim of swatting. Pete Buttigieg is now detailing the anguish he and his family endured after a false report was made against him to Child Protective Services in Michigan, where he lives with his husband and two children.
5: According to Michigan State Police, the anonymous report falsely claimed that Buttigieg had committed violent crimes and was a danger to his children. A CPS team showing up to his house, ordering the former presidential candidate to stay away from his own children while they conducted forensic interviews. Buttigieg recounting the emotional trauma online. I tried to get my head around the idea that I had been accused of something so serious that I couldn't be alone around my own children. Michigan investigators have since determined the allegations were false.
2: ABC's Faith Abube. President Trump Saturday announcing he's nominating former Oklahoma State Trooper Lance Schroyer as the next director of ICE. Dave Packer, ABC News.
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23: Taking us into the weekend, you're listening to Network Indiana. I'm Jarrett Lewis. Severe weather possible tonight and tomorrow across Indiana. Meteorologist Mike Ryan with the National Weather Service in Indianapolis says
24: the primary concern is going to be torrential rainfall, potentially some flooding concerns, especially to the south of Indianapolis as you go down towards Bloomington and Vincennes, Seymour, places like that.
23: He says most of southern Indiana is under a level 2 out of 5 risk of severe storms. An isolated tornado also cannot be ruled out. The Marion County Prosecutor's Office requesting a 7-day hold for Kevin Singh this week, a man charged with stalking Sophie Cunningham. The court also set his bond at $40,000 cash. Today's bond review hearing, though, was rescheduled for July 10th. However, the state did file a motion to increase bond for Singh ahead of today's hearing. That will remain under advisement until July 10th. Indianapolis crime and how other cities can prevent similar issues, the focus of a meeting today, Ryan Hedrick reports.
25: Deputy Mayor Chris Bailey says that when people don't believe crime is down, it's on leaders to address their concerns.
26: Perception's always the hardest to overcome. Look around our city. We have 35 million people that come in and out of downtown Indianapolis last year left the way that they came.
25: Bailey, who was once IMPD's chief, joined mayors and police chiefs at Gainbridge Fieldhouse for a discussion on crime and public safety. The meeting came after IndyCar driver Graham Rahal criticized Indy, calling it a dump over concerns about crime. Ryan Hedrick, Network Indiana.
23: Hoosiers are paying an average of $3.28 a gallon at the pump today. The nationwide average, according to AAA, is $3.90. And Fever head coach Stephanie White says they will use a lengthy break after tomorrow night's game to try and get Caitlin Clark back to healthy.
1: Certainly, you can't duplicate what Caitlin brings to the floor, and no one person is going to do that. You know, we need to collectively elevate.
23: Clark injured her back in Wednesday night's game. The Fever play at home tomorrow night against LA, and Caitlin will not suit up. I'm Jarrett Lewis. You're listening to Network Indiana.
9: 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They were on their phone.
10: Texting, scrolling. 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
31: The Stark County America 250 Committee and the Stark County Historical Society are inviting residents and visitors from throughout the region to join them for America's 250th birthday bash on Sunday, July 5th this year from 1 to 3 p.m. Central Time at the Stark County Historical Society Museum in Knox.
30: I'm Becca Shepherd from the WKVI Information Center.
31: This free community event is part of Stark County's year-long participation in the nationwide America 250 celebration, commemorating the 250th anniversary of the signing of the Declaration of Independence and the birth of the United States of America. America's 250th birthday bash will offer something for all ages as the community comes together to celebrate our nation's history, local heritage, and the people who have helped shape Stark County over the past 2.5 centuries. One of the featured attractions will be the unveiling of a new mural on the exterior of the Stark County Historical Society Museum. This mural will serve as a long-lasting tribute to America's 250th anniversary and highlights the community's commitment to preserving and celebrating local history for future generations. The event will also feature live music and performances, the Hot Rod Power Tour car on display throughout the afternoon, and activities designed for both children and adults alike. Visitors can also enjoy complimentary ice cream and cookies while spending time with friends, neighbors, and fellow community members. The Stark County Commissioners and Stark County Council will be holding a joint executive session this upcoming Monday, June 29th. The meeting is scheduled to begin at 3 p.m. Central Time and will take place in the Annex 1 meeting room, which is located at 53 East Mound Street in Knox. In accordance with Indiana codes, it has been shared that the purpose of this meeting is to discuss strategy regarding the initiation of litigation or litigation that is pending or has been specifically threatened in writing. Immediately following the joint executive session, the Stark County Commissioners will hold a separate executive session. According to the notice and in accordance with the Indiana codes, it has been shared that the purpose of that meeting is to receive information concerning alleged misconduct involving an individual over whom the governing body has jurisdiction. As a reminder, executive sessions are not open to the public, and no final action may be taken during an executive session. The Eastern Pulaski Community School Corporation has announced that its Board of School Trustees will be holding an executive session. This executive session is scheduled to take place this upcoming Monday, June 29th at 4:15 p.m. Eastern Time. In accordance with Indiana's open meeting laws, it has been shared that the purpose of this meeting is to receive information about and to interview prospective employees. A reminder that executive sessions are not open to the public and that no final action can be taken in an executive session.
30: 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Visit our website, WKVI.com, or our Facebook page, Tri-County News, for all of your local news 24/7.
3: 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A mix of sun and clouds today with a high of 79. Tonight, partly cloudy, low 63. Tomorrow, sunny skies, high 84. Tomorrow night, partly cloudy with a low of 72. Monday, sunny and hot, high in the lower 90s. I'm Bill Banks. For your local forecast 24/7, visit WKVI.com.
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4: This is a Bloomberg Money Minute. Uber is tightening driver background checks in the U.S. and applying the new standards retroactively to existing workers in response to sexual assault lawsuits brought by passengers. Starting Monday, Uber is expanding the number of criminal convictions that will disqualify a driver or courier from working on its platform, regardless of when the crime occurred. The policy will lead to the removal of tens of thousands of existing gig workers. And the family behind Walmart is becoming an even bigger power play in pro sports. Walmart founder Sam Walton's grandson, Lucas Walton, and his wife, Samantha, are acquiring a minority stake in the Chicago Bulls. Bloomberg News reports the deal also includes part of the United Center. The Waltons will be buying stakes from existing limited partners. The Reinsdorf family will maintain its controlling interest in the franchise. Down arrows to close out the week on Wall Street. The Dow fell 45 points. The Nasdaq lost 61, down 0.25%. The S&P slipped 4. Erica Herskowitz, Bloomberg Radio.
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33: Indiana families planning a 4th of July barbecue are getting some welcome news at the grocery store. This is Hoosier Ag Today. I'm Greg Allen. According to the Indiana Farm Bureau's annual Summer Cookout Market Basket Survey, The average cost to feed 10 people this year is $66.73, or about $6.67 per person. That's a 7% decrease compared to last summer. Chief Economist with Indiana Farm Bureau Todd Davis says,
1: our shoppers actually found both the beef and pork to be lower than last summer's survey. They found the ground beef prices to be 6% lower and pork chops to be 2% lower. And those two items are about 40% of the total cost of the market basket. What happens to pork and beef will really drive the changes in the market basket.
33: Hoosiers can celebrate with family and friends while spending a little less at the checkout line. I'm Greg Allen, Hoosier Ag Today, Indiana's Farm Network.
31: Turning now to funeral arrangements. 76-year-old Wendell Pugh of North Judson passed away June 15th. Graveside services will be held at a later date. Details will be shared as they become available for arrangements for 76-year-old Wendell Pugh of North Judson. 52-year-old Gregory Keith Greg Kraft of Hamlet passed away on June 2nd. 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Remember, you can find complete obituary information online at WKVI.com.
3: 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A mix of sun and clouds today with a high of 79. Tonight, partly cloudy, low 63. Tomorrow, sunny skies, high 84. Tomorrow night, partly cloudy with a low of 72. Monday, sunny and hot, high in the lower 90s. I'm Bill Banks. 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
9: For Network Indiana Sports, I'm Brad Hubert. It was a busy night of baseball on Friday night across the state. The Scranton-Wilkes-Barre Rail Riders beat the Indianapolis Indians 8-3 at Victory Field. Scranton scored 5 runs in the 7th inning to get the win. That game started 98 minutes late because of rain. The Fort Wayne Tin Caps defeated the Lake County Captains 8-4. Lake County had bases loaded in the bottom of the 9th inning, but could not get a run across, and Fort Wayne got the win. The South Bend Cubs squeaked by the Quad City River Bandits 4-3. The Cubs scored 2 runs in the bottom of the 8th inning to take the lead and then ended the game in a double play in the 9th to secure the win. Major League Baseball last night, Detroit Tigers beat the Houston Astros 8-0. The Cincinnati Reds got by the Pittsburgh Pirates 6-4. Seattle Mariners beat the Cleveland Guardians 3-1. As far as the Chicago teams, much better story for the South side than the North side. The Chicago White Sox, their second most runs scored since 1970. They had 22 runs to beat the Kansas City Royals 22-1. The Cubs lose to Milwaukee 6-2. The Miami Marlins beat the St. Louis Cardinals 4-0. Looking ahead to later today, the Indiana Fever without Caitlin Clark will host the Los Angeles Sparks at 8 o'clock at Gainbridge Fieldhouse. That game can be seen on CBS. Minor League Baseball, Scranton-Wilkes-Barre, the Rail Riders at Victory Field to take on the Indians. That'll be a 7:05 first pitch. The Indians looking to bounce back. The Fort Wayne Tin Caps looking to continue their winning streak as they will play at the Lake County Captains, a 7 o'clock first pitch. And the South Bend Cubs looking to also continue with wins at Four Winds Field. They'll host the Quad City River Bandits at 7:05. For Network Indiana Sports, I'm Brad Huber.
0: Fox
10: News, I'm Deborah Valentine. The U.S. launching new airstrikes against Iran in retaliation for Iran launching a second drone attack on a ship.
11: They attacked another ship in the Strait of Hormuz this morning, the MT Kiku. That's the name of the ship. That ship was carrying about 200,000 barrels of oil, and so it could have been a disaster in the Strait of Hormuz.
10: Fox's Jennifer Griffin also reports U.S. military shot down 9 attack drones fired at U.S. forces in Bahrain. Rescue efforts continue in Venezuela.
12: Hundreds of volunteers have shown up. So many people are here, they had to turn some away. The support is immense. Over $1 million worth of donations already in hand here at the warehouse.
10: Fox's Dana Marie McNichol reporting from a donation center in Doral, Florida, following two major earthquakes in Venezuela. 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
24: Taking us into the weekend, you're listening to Network Indiana. I'm Jarrett Lewis. Severe weather possible tonight and tomorrow across Indiana. Meteorologist Mike Ryan with the National Weather Service in Indianapolis says
25: the primary concern is going to be torrential rainfall, potentially some flooding concerns, especially to the south of Indianapolis as you go down towards Bloomington and Vincennes, Seymour, places like that.
24: He says most of southern Indiana is under a level 2 out of 5 risk of severe storms. An isolated tornado also cannot be ruled out. The Marion County Prosecutor's Office requesting a 7-day hold for Kevin Singh this week, the man charged with stalking Sophie Cunningham. The court also set his bond at $40,000 cash. Today's bond review hearing, though, was rescheduled for July 10th. However, the state did file a motion to increase bond for Singh ahead of today's hearing. That will remain under advisement until July 10th. Indianapolis crime and how other cities can prevent similar issues, the focus of a meeting today, Ryan Hedrick reports.
26: Deputy Mayor Chris Bailey says that when people don't believe crime is down, it's on leaders to address their concerns.
28: Perception's always the hardest to overcome. Look around our city. With 35 million people that come in and out of downtown Indianapolis last year left the way that they came.
26: Bailey, who was once IMPD's chief, joined mayors and police chiefs at Gainbridge Fieldhouse for a discussion on crime and public safety. The meeting came after IndyCar driver Graham Rahal criticized Indy, calling it a dump over concerns about crime. Ryan Hedrick, Network Indiana.
24: Hoosiers are paying an average of $3.28 a gallon at the pump today. The nationwide average, according to AAA, is $3.90. And Fever head coach Stephanie White says they will use a lengthy break after tomorrow night's game to try and get Caitlin Clark back to healthy.
29: Certainly, you can't duplicate what Caitlin brings to the floor, and no one person is going to do that. You know, we need to collectively elevate.
24: Clark injured her back in Wednesday night's game. The Fever play at home tomorrow night against LA, and Caitlin will not suit up. I'm Jarrett Lewis. You're listening to Network Indiana.
34: 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They were on their phone.
35: Texting, scrolling. Yeah, it's bad. 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
37: 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On their phones, not paying attention.
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1: The afternoon of June 23rd at 3:50 p.m., a Pullman police officer conducted a traffic stop near the intersection of U.S. 30 and Pioneer Drive after observing a registration violation. During the officer's investigation, K-9 Kaiser assisted and alerted the presence of a narcotic odor in the vehicle. Search of the vehicle is completed. Suspected methamphetamine, marijuana, as well as paraphernalia were located. Driver and the passenger were both identified. 24-year-old Blake Sloan and 22-year-old Sarah Botsett, both of Walkerton. Sloan and Botsett were taken into custody and taken to the Marshall County Jail for possession of methamphetamine, possession of marijuana, and paraphernalia. Suspects are considered innocent until proven guilty in a court of law. Indiana Farm Bureau projects lower July 4th cookout costs for Hoosiers. Chief Economist Todd Davis tells Fox 59 Indiana's estimate falls below the national average and the Midwest.
2: I think as some of this uncertainty in the Strait of Hormuz gets worked through the economy, you see cheaper fuel prices, and I think that will also help with the overall concern of inflation.
1: Davis says

0: pattern points to a slow, steady adjustment in the job market, not a surge, not a slide, just an economy that isn't booming but isn't cooling off either. According to the Department of Workforce Development, the state's unemployment rate for May sits at 3.3%, well below the national rate of 4.3%. Indiana added 3,800 private sector jobs last month, driven by gains in construction and hospitality. Right now, there are over 94,000 open job postings statewide. If you're looking for work, resources are available online at in.gov/DWD. June 23rd at 2:04 a.m., Marshall County Central Dispatch received a 911 call about a suspicious woman at a residence on 9B Road. 911 caller advised the woman had entered his residence and then took off on foot. Marshall County deputies, along with the Bourbon Police Department, responded to the residence, conducted an investigation. The woman was identified as 19-year-old Courtney L. Shepherd of Bourbon, located shortly thereafter walking through a field on the property. Shepherd was suspected of being under the influence of a controlled substance and was taken to the Plymouth Hospital for a certified chemical test. She was then transported to the Marshall County Jail, booked and processed for residential entry, a level 6 felony, and operating a vehicle with a controlled substance in your body, a class C misdemeanor. Suspects are considered innocent until proven guilty in a court of law. I'm Rusty Nixon, Max 98.3 FM News. 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
1: 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A mix of sun and clouds today with a high of 79. Tonight, partly cloudy, low 63. Tomorrow, sunny skies, high 84. Tomorrow night, partly cloudy with a low of 72. Monday, sunny and hot, high in the lower 90s. I'm Bill Banks. For your local forecast 24/7, visit WKVI.com.
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5: This is a Bloomberg Money Minute. Uber is tightening driver background checks in the U.S. and applying the new standards retroactively to existing workers in response to sexual assault lawsuits brought by passengers. Starting Monday, Uber is expanding the number of criminal convictions that will disqualify a driver or courier from working on its platform, regardless of when the crime occurred. The policy will lead to the removal of tens of thousands of existing gig workers. And the family behind Walmart is becoming an even bigger power play in pro sports. Walmart founder Sam Walton's grandson, Lucas Walton, and his wife, Samantha, are acquiring a minority stake in the Chicago Bulls. Bloomberg News reports the deal also includes part of the United Center. The Waltons will be buying stakes from existing limited partners. The Reinsdorf family will maintain its controlling interest in the franchise. Down arrows to close out the week on Wall Street. The Dow fell 45 points. The Nasdaq lost 61, down a quarter of a percent. The S&P slipped 4. Erica Herskowitz, Bloomberg Radio.
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6: Indiana families planning a 4th of July barbecue are getting some welcome news at the grocery store. This is Hoosier Ag Today. I'm Greg Allen. According to the Indiana Farm Bureau's annual Summer Cookout Market Basket Survey, the average cost to feed 10 people this year is $66.73, or about $6.67 per person. That's a 7% decrease compared to last summer. Chief Economist with Indiana Farm Bureau Todd Davis says,
7: our shoppers actually found both the beef and pork to be lower than last summer's survey. They found the ground beef prices to be 6% lower and pork chops to be 2% lower. And those two items are about 40% of the total cost of the market basket. What happens to pork and beef will really drive the changes in the market basket.
6: Hoosiers can celebrate with family and friends while spending a little less at the checkout. Outline. I'm Greg Allen. Hoosier Ag Today, Indiana's Farm Network.
8: The afternoon of June 23rd at 3:50 p.m., a Pullman police officer conducted a traffic stop near the intersection of U.S. 30 and Pioneer Drive after observing a registration violation. During the officer's investigation, K-9 Kaiser assisted and alerted the presence of a narcotic odor in the vehicle. Search of the vehicle was completed. Suspected methamphetamine, marijuana, as well as paraphernalia were located. Driver and the passenger were both identified. 24-year-old Blake Sloan and 22-year-old Sarah Botsett, both of Walkerton. Sloan and Botsett were taken into custody and taken to the Marshall County Jail for possession of methamphetamine, possession of marijuana, and paraphernalia. Suspects are considered innocent until proven guilty in a court of law. Indiana Farm Bureau projects lower July 4th cookout costs for Hoosiers. Chief Economist Todd Davis tells Fox 59 Indiana's estimate falls below the national average and the Midwest.
7: I think as some of this uncertainty in the Strait of Hormuz gets worked through the economy, you see cheaper fuel prices, and I think that will also help with the overall concern of inflation.
8: Davis says ground beef, ice cream, and cheese prices are down from 2025. He says shoppers could save more depending on when and where they buy. Fewer Hoosiers are losing their jobs as employers continue holding on to workers. Indiana logged 2,056 new unemployment claims for the week ending June 20th. It's a drop from the week before. U.S. Labor Department released the numbers on Thursday, saying they're the kind of steady filings you see when employers are trying to hold on to their workers. They say the pattern points to a slow, steady adjustment in the job market, not a surge, not a slide, just an economy that isn't booming but isn't cooling off either. According to the Department of Workforce Development, the state's unemployment rate for May sits at 3.3%, well below the national rate of 4.3%. Indiana added 3,800 private sector jobs last month, driven by gains in construction and hospitality. Right now, there are over 94,000 open job postings statewide. If you're looking for work, resources are available online at in.gov/DWD. June 23rd at 2:04 a.m., Marshall County Central Dispatch received a 911 call about a suspicious woman at a residence on 9B Road. 911 caller advised the woman had entered his residence and then took off on foot. Marshall County deputies, along with the Bourbon Police Department, responded to the residence, conducted an investigation. The woman was identified as 19-year-old Courtney L. Shepherd of Bourbon, located shortly thereafter walking through a field on the property. Shepherd was suspected of being under the influence of a controlled substance and was taken to the Plymouth Hospital for a certified chemical test. She was then transported to the Marshall County Jail. booked and processed for residential entry, a level 6 felony, and operating a vehicle with a controlled substance in your body, a class C misdemeanor. Suspects are considered innocent until proven guilty in a court of law. I'm Rusty Nixon, Max 98.3 FM News. 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
2: From the Tri-County Weather Center, I'm Bill Banks on All News 1520 WKVI. 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A mix of sun and clouds today with a high of 79. Tonight, partly cloudy, low 63. Tomorrow, sunny skies, high 84. Tomorrow night, partly cloudy with a low of 72. Monday, sunny and hot, high in the lower 90s. I'm Bill Banks. For your local forecast 24/7, visit WKVI.com.
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8: So the Bears are moving to wait a minute. Illinois lawmakers entered their session without approving a deal to keep the Bears in Illinois. But they're still working on a tax package for the team. They missed the Bears' late spring deadline, but Governor J.B. Pritzker says the decision now rests, with the Bears.
13: What I think we've all learned is what the Indiana legislature chose to do is to foist it all off on the counties and the cities around which the stadium that they want to have move there would be. Guess what? They don't have a tax that's passed.
8: Indiana Governor Mike Braun says he believes the Hoosiers will back a tax increase to help bring the Bears to Indiana. Yeah, sure. Hammond Mayor Thomas McDermott says the team's now considering three possible stadium sites in the city. Despite having to rebuild a basketball team, Notre Dame coach Micah Shrewsbury says it's been fun in spring practice. Len Clark reports.
14: Micah Shrewsbury has embraced the challenge of rebuilding a basketball team by staying positive and having fun and wondering what comes next.
15: The unknown is fun because, you're exploring and seeing things that, as they come. And then you can kind of tweak and move from there.
14: The rebuilding process has also benefited returning players, Braden Shrewsbury and Brady Stevens, in terms of leadership and communication skills. Len Clark, Network Indiana.
8: That's your sports check. 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You too. Look for Sports of the Max. I'm Rusty Nixon, Max 98.3, part of the winning team at Kankakee Valley Broadcasting.
16: ABC News, I'm Dave Packer. The one-week-old agreement between the U.S. and Iran is in jeopardy. The U.S. military fired strikes into Iran again Saturday after a drone attack on a cargo ship in the Strait of Hormuz. At least four deaths have been confirmed in those Kentucky floods. ABC's Andrew Dimber tells us that the governor there has declared a state of emergency and is pleading with people to avoid driving.
17: Across central and eastern Kentucky, roads remain washed out, trees are down. Governor Andy Beshear is urging people to stay off the roads, off these flooded roads, reminding Kentuckians that driving in these conditions could be life-threatening.
16: And there's a state of emergency in Utah. At least a dozen new fires erupting in the state in recent days, forcing evacuations for several new counties. The death toll now surpassing 1,400 in Venezuela, after a pair of powerful earthquakes just seconds apart Wednesday tumbled buildings to the ground, trapping people inside. The U.S. has dispatched search and rescue teams. This is ABC News. He was a presidential candidate, served as U.S. Transportation Secretary, and now is the victim of swatting. Pete Buttigieg is now detailing the anguish he and his family endured after a false report was made against him to Child Protective Services in Michigan, where he lives with his husband and two children.
18: According to Michigan State Police, the anonymous report falsely claimed that Buttigieg had committed violent crimes and was a danger to his children. A CPS team showing up to his house, ordering the former presidential candidate to stay away from his own children while they conducted forensic interviews. Buttigieg recounting the emotional trauma online. I tried to get my head around the idea that I had been accused of something so serious that I couldn't be alone around my own children. Michigan investigators have since determined the allegations were false.
16: ABC's Faith Abube. President Trump Saturday announcing he's nominating former Oklahoma State Trooper Lance Schroyer as the next director of ICE. Dave Packer, ABC News.
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23: Taking us into the weekend, you're listening to Network Indiana. I'm Jarrett Lewis. Severe weather possible tonight and tomorrow across Indiana. Meteorologist Mike Ryan with the National Weather Service in Indianapolis says
24: the primary concern is going to be torrential rainfall, potentially some flooding concerns, especially to the south of Indianapolis as you go down towards Bloomington and Vincennes, Seymour, places like that.
23: He says most of southern Indiana is under a level 2 out of 5 risk of severe storms. An isolated tornado also cannot be ruled out. The Marion County Prosecutor's Office requesting a 7-day hold for Kevin Singh this week, the man charged with stalking Sophie Cunningham. The court also set his bond at $40,000 cash. Today's bond review hearing, though, was rescheduled for July 10th. However, the state did file a motion to increase bond for Singh ahead of today's hearing. That will remain under advisement until July 10th. Indianapolis crime and how other cities can prevent similar issues, the focus of a meeting today, Ryan Hedrick reports.
25: Deputy Mayor Chris Bailey says that when people don't believe crime is down, it's on leaders to address their concerns.
26: Perception's always the hardest to overcome. Look around our city. With 35 million people that come in and out of downtown Indianapolis last year left the way that they came.
25: Bailey, who was once IMPD's chief, joined mayors and police chiefs at Gainbridge Fieldhouse for a discussion on crime and public safety. The meeting came after IndyCar driver Graham Rahal criticized Indy, calling it a dump over concerns about crime. Ryan Hedrick, Network Indiana.
23: Hoosiers are paying an average of $3.28 a gallon at the pump today. The nationwide average, according to AAA, is $3.90. And Fever head coach Stephanie White says they will use a lengthy break after tomorrow night's game to try and get Caitlin Clark back to healthy.
27: Certainly, you can't duplicate what Caitlin brings to the floor, and no one person is going to do that. You know, we need to collectively elevate.
23: Clark injured her back in Wednesday night's game. The Fever play at home tomorrow night against LA, and Caitlin will not suit up. I'm Jarrett Lewis. 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
29: 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Most often they be on their phones or they're just not paying attention. 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
38: The Stark County America 250 Committee and the Stark County Historical Society
0: Society are inviting residents and visitors from throughout the region to join them for America's 250th birthday bash on Sunday, July 5th this year from 1 to 3 p.m. Central Time at the Stark County Historical Society Museum in Knox.
1: I'm Becca Shepherd from the WKVI Information Center.
0: This free community event is part of Stark County's year-long participation in the nationwide America 250 celebration, commemorating the 250th anniversary of the signing of the Declaration of Independence and the birth of the United States of America. America's 250th birthday bash will offer something for all ages as the community comes together to celebrate our nation's history, local heritage, and the people who have helped shape Stark County over the past 2.5 centuries. One of the featured attractions will be the unveiling of a new mural on the exterior of the Stark County Historical Society Museum. This mural will serve as a long-lasting tribute to America's 250th anniversary and highlights the community's commitment to preserving and celebrating local history for future generations. The event will also feature live music and performances, the Hot Rod Power Tour car on display throughout the afternoon, and activities designed for both children and adults alike. Visitors can also enjoy complimentary ice cream and cookies while spending time with friends, neighbors, and fellow community members. The Stark County Commissioners and Stark County Council will be holding a joint executive session this upcoming Monday, June 29th. The meeting is scheduled to begin at 3 p.m. Central Time and will take place in the Annex 1 meeting room, which is located at 53 East Mount Street in Knox. In accordance with Indiana codes, it has been shared that the purpose of this meeting is to discuss strategy regarding the initiation of litigation or litigation that is pending or has been specifically threatened in writing. Immediately following the joint executive session, the Stark County Commissioners will hold a separate executive session. According to the notice and in accordance with the Indiana codes, it has been shared that the purpose of that meeting is to receive information concerning alleged misconduct involving an individual over whom the governing body has jurisdiction. As a reminder, executive sessions are not open to the public and no final action may be taken during an executive session. The Eastern Pulaski Community School Corporation has announced that its Board of School Trustees will be holding an executive session. This executive session is scheduled to take place this upcoming Monday, June 29th at 4:15 p.m. Eastern Time. In accordance with Indiana's open meeting laws, it has been shared that the purpose of this meeting is to receive information about and to interview prospective employees. A reminder that executive sessions are not open to the public and that no final action can be taken in an executive session.
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2: From the Tri-County Weather Center, I'm Bill Banks on All News 1520 WKVI. 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A mix of sun and clouds today with a high of 79. Tonight, partly cloudy, low 63. Tomorrow, sunny skies, high 84. Tomorrow night, partly cloudy with a low of 72. Monday, sunny and hot, high in the lower 90s. I'm Bill Banks. For your local forecast 24/7, visit WKVI.com.
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6: This is a Bloomberg Money Minute. Uber is tightening driver background checks in the U.S. and applying the new standards retroactively to existing workers in response to sexual assault lawsuits brought by passengers. Starting Monday, Uber is expanding the number of criminal convictions that will disqualify a driver or courier from working on its platform regardless of when the crime occurred. The policy will lead to the removal of tens of thousands of existing gig workers. And the family behind Walmart is becoming an even bigger power play in pro sports. Walmart founder Sam Walton's grandson, Lucas Walton, and his wife, Samantha, are acquiring a minority stake in the Chicago Bulls. Bloomberg News reports the deal also includes part of the United Center. The Waltons will be buying stakes from existing limited partners. The Reinsdorf family will maintain its controlling interest in the franchise. Down arrows to close out the week on Wall Street. The Dow fell 45 points. The Nasdaq lost 61, down 0.25%. The S&P slipped 4. Erica Herskowitz, Bloomberg Radio.
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13: Indiana families planning a 4th of July barbecue are getting some welcome news at the grocery store. This is Hoosier Ag Today. I'm Greg Allen. According to the Indiana Farm Bureau's annual Summer Cookout Market Basket Survey, the average cost to feed 10 people this year is $66.73, or about $6.67 per person. That's a 7% decrease compared to last summer. Chief Economist with Indiana Farm Bureau Todd Davis says,
14: our shoppers actually found both the beef and pork to be lower than last summer's survey. They found the ground beef prices to be 6% lower and pork chops to be 2% lower. And those two items are about 40% of the total cost of the market basket. What happens to pork and beef will really drive the changes in the market basket.
13: Hoosiers can celebrate with family and friends while spending a little less at the checkout. Outline. I'm Greg Allen. Who's your ag today? Indiana's Farm Network.
0: Turning now to funeral arrangements. 76-year-old Wendell Pugh of North Judson passed away June 15th. Graveside services will be held at a later date. Details will be shared as they become available for arrangements for 76-year-old Wendell Pugh of North Judson. 52-year-old Gregory Keith Greg Kraft of Hamlet passed away on June 2nd. The family will host a celebration of life service at 2 p.m. Central Time tomorrow, Saturday, June 27th, at the First Baptist Church in Knox. Memorial contributions may be made to the family, and arrangements have been entrusted to Frayne Mortuary in Winnemac for 52-year-old Gregory Keith Greg Kraft of Hamlet. Remember, you can find complete obituary information online at WKVI.com.
2: 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A mix of sun and clouds today with a high of 79. Tonight, partly cloudy, low 63. Tomorrow, sunny skies, high 84. Tomorrow night, partly cloudy with a low of 72. Monday, sunny and hot, high in the lower 90s. I'm Bill Banks. 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
22: ABC News, I'm Dave Packer. Kentucky under a state of emergency. Widespread flooding from torrential rains is being blamed for at least four deaths.
1: State of emergency in Utah with four major wildfires burning. The worst wildfire burning near Utah right now, the Cottonwood Fire. It's consumed over 90,000 acres. The death toll rising to over 1,400 in Venezuela after two powerful earthquakes. As the recovery continues around the clock, Caracas-based journalist Tony Frankie Mawad says time is becoming a factor.
6: We know that there are still tens of thousands of people missing, and we know from reports, even from within the ruins, that people are trapped in the rubble, even sending messages, text messages from to their relatives and friends.
1: President Trump's effort to reshape the Republican Party has scored another victory. The AP has projected Louisiana Republican Congresswoman Julia Letlow has won the party's Senate nomination, defeating former Trump administration official John Fleming. This after both advanced past incumbent Senator Bill Cassidy. This is ABC News. In Rome this weekend to mark the 80th birthday of the little Italian scooter featured in many movies set in Italy, including classic Hollywood blockbusters, the largest gathering of Vespas ever.
9: Bringing his Vespa to the Italian capital to help celebrate David Bomondi.
23: We have a strong passion for Vespas. We watched Vespas in the movies, and we have 13 Vespas in Texas, and we wanted to ride our classic Vespa in Roma.
9: I'll bet Rana says back in the Philippines.
24: We know from Roman Holiday and the movie Luca. So all generations, from the old people to the young people, we all know Vespa.
9: Organizers say 10,000 Vespas are scooting about Rome.
1: 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A new blue chip. Monday, Google parent company Alphabet is officially replacing Verizon in the Dow Jones Industrial Average. It's a big milestone for the tech giant and will broaden the Dow's exposure to AI, cloud, and digital advertising. Dave Packer, ABC News.
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28: Taking us into the weekend. You're listening to Network Indiana. I'm Jarrett Lewis. Severe weather possible tonight and tomorrow across Indiana. Meteorologist Mike Ryan with the National Weather Service in Indianapolis says
29: the primary concern is going to be torrential rainfall, potentially some flooding concerns, especially to the south of Indianapolis as you go down towards Bloomington and Vincennes, Seymour, places like that.
28: He says most of southern Indiana is under a level 2 out of 5 risk of severe storms. An isolated tornado also cannot be ruled out. The Marion County Prosecutor's Office requesting a 7-day hold for Kevin Singh this week, the man charged with stalking Sophie Cunningham. The court also set his bond at $40,000 cash. Today's bond review hearing, though, was rescheduled for July 10th. However, the state did file a motion to increase bond for Singh ahead of today's hearing. That will remain under advisement until July 10th. Indianapolis crime and how other cities can prevent similar issues, the focus of a meeting today. Ryan Hedrick reports.
30: Deputy Mayor Chris Bailey says that when people don't believe crime is down, it's on leaders to address their concerns.
31: Perception's always the hardest to overcome. Look around our city. We had 35 million people that come in and out of downtown Indianapolis last year left the way that they came.
30: Bailey, who was once IMPD's chief, joined mayors and police chiefs at Gainbridge Fieldhouse for a discussion on crime and public safety. The meeting came after IndyCar driver Graham Rahal criticized Indy, calling it a dump over concerns about crime. Ryan Hedrick, Network Indiana.
28: Hoosiers are paying an average of $3.28 a gallon at the pump today. The nationwide average, according to AAA, is $3.90. And Fever head coach Stephanie White says they will use a lengthy break after tomorrow night's game to try and get Caitlin Clark back to healthy.
32: Certainly, you can't duplicate what Caitlin brings to the floor, and no one person is going to do that. You know, we need to collectively elevate.
28: Clark injured her back in Wednesday night's game. The Fever play at home tomorrow night against LA, and Caitlin will not suit up. I'm Jarrett Lewis. 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
0: The Stark County America 250 Committee and the Stark County Historical Society are inviting residents and visitors from throughout the region to join them for America's 250th birthday bash on Sunday, July 5th this year from 1 to 3 p.m. Central Time at the Stark County Historical Society Museum in Knox. I'm Becca Shepherd from the WKVI Information Center. This free community event is part of Stark County's year-long participation in the nationwide America 250 celebration, commemorating the 250th anniversary of the signing of the Declaration of Independence and the birth of the United States of America. America's 250th birthday bash will offer something for all ages as the community comes together to celebrate our nation's history, local heritage, and the people who have helped shape Stark County over the past 2.5 centuries. One of the featured attractions will be the unveiling of a new mural on the exterior of the Stark County Historical Society Museum. This mural will serve as a long-lasting tribute to America's 250th anniversary and highlights the community's commitment to preserving and celebrating local history for future generations. The event will also feature live music and performances, the Hot Rod Power Tour car on display throughout the afternoon, and activities designed for both children and adults alike. Visitors can also enjoy complimentary ice cream and cookies while spending time with friends, neighbors, and fellow community members. The Stark County Commissioners and Stark County Council will be holding a joint executive session this upcoming Monday, June 29th. The meeting is scheduled to begin at 3 p.m. Central Time and will take place in the Annex 1 meeting room, which is located at 53 East Mount Street in Knox. In accordance with Indiana codes, it has been shared that the purpose of this meeting is to discuss strategy regarding the initiation of litigation or litigation that is pending or has been specifically threatened in writing. Immediately following the joint executive session, the Stark County Commissioners will hold a separate executive session. According to the notice and in accordance with the Indiana codes, it has been shared that the purpose of that meeting is to receive information concerning alleged misconduct involving an individual over whom the governing body has jurisdiction. As a reminder, executive sessions are not open to the public, and no final action may be taken during an executive session. The Eastern Pulaski Community School Corporation has announced that its Board of School Trustees will be holding an executive session. This executive session is scheduled to take place this upcoming Monday, June 29th at 4:15 p.m. Eastern Time. In accordance with Indiana's open meeting laws, it has been shared that the purpose of this meeting is to receive information about and to interview prospective employees. A reminder that executive sessions are not open to the public and that no final action can be taken in an executive session. I'm Becca Shepherd from the WKVI Information Center. Visit our website, WKVI.com, or our Facebook page, Tri-County News, for all of your local news 24/7.
9: From the Tri-County Weather Center, I'm Bill Banks on All News 1520 WKVI. 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A mix of sun and clouds today with a high of 79. Tonight, partly cloudy, low 63. Tomorrow, sunny skies, high 84. Tomorrow night, partly cloudy with a low of 72. Monday, sunny and hot, high in the lower 90s. I'm Bill Banks. For your local forecast 24/7, visit WKVI.com.
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1: This is a Bloomberg Money Minute. Uber is tightening driver background checks in the U.S. and applying the new standards retroactively to existing workers in response to sexual assault lawsuits brought by passengers. Starting Monday, Uber is expanding the number of criminal convictions that will disqualify a driver or courier from working on its platform, regardless of when the crime occurred. The policy will lead to the removal of tens of thousands of existing gig workers. And the family behind Walmart is becoming an even bigger power play in pro sports. Walmart founder Sam Walton's grandson, Lucas Walton, and his wife, Samantha, are acquiring a minority stake in the Chicago Bulls. Bloomberg News reports the deal also includes part of the United Center. The Waltons will be buying stakes from existing limited partners. The Reinsdorf family will maintain its controlling interest in the franchise. Down arrows to close out the week on Wall Street. The Dow fell 45 points. The Nasdaq lost 61, down 0.25%. The S&P slipped 4. Erica Herskowitz, Bloomberg Radio.
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25: Indiana families planning a 4th of July barbecue are getting some welcome news at the grocery store. This is Hoosier Ag Today. I'm Greg Allen. According to the Indiana Farm Bureau's annual Summer Cookout Market Basket Survey, the average cost to feed 10 people this year is $66.73, or about $6.67 per person. That's a 7% decrease compared to last summer. Chief Economist with Indiana Farm Bureau Todd Davis says,
26: our shoppers actually found both the beef and pork to be lower than last summer's survey. They found the ground beef prices to be 6% lower and pork chops to be 2% lower. And those two items are about 40% of the total cost of the market basket. What happens to pork and beef will really drive the changes in the market basket.
25: Hoosiers can celebrate with family and friends while spending a little less at the checkout. Line. I'm Greg Allen. Who's your Ag Today? Indiana's Farm Network.
0: Turning now to funeral arrangements. 76-year-old Wendell Pugh of North Judson passed away June 15th. Graveside services will be held at a later date. Details will be shared as they become available for arrangements for 76-year-old Wendell Pugh of North Judson. 52-year-old Gregory Keith Greg Kraft of Hamlet passed away on June 2nd. The family will host a celebration of life service at 2 p.m. Central Time tomorrow, Saturday, June 27th, at the First Baptist Church in Knox. Memorial contributions may be made to the family, and arrangements have been entrusted to Frayne Mortuary in Winnemac for 52-year-old Gregory Keith Greg Kraft of Hamlet. Remember, you can find complete obituary information online at WKVI.com.
9: 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A mix of sun and clouds today with a high of 79. Tonight, partly cloudy, low 63. Tomorrow, sunny skies, high 84. Tomorrow night, partly cloudy with a low of 72. Monday, sunny and hot, high in the lower 90s. I'm Bill Banks. For your local forecast 24/7, visit WKVI.com.
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2: For Network Indiana Sports, I'm Brad Huber. It was a busy night of baseball on Friday night across the state. The Scranton-Wilkes-Barre Rail Riders beat the Indianapolis Indians 8-3 at Victory Field. Scranton scored 5 runs in the 7th inning to get the win. That game started 98 minutes late because of rain. The Fort Wayne Tin Caps defeated the Lake County Captains 8-4. Lake County had bases loaded in the bottom of the 9th inning, but could not get a run across, and Fort Wayne got the win. The South Bend Cubs squeaked by the Quad City River Bandits 4-3. The Cubs scored 2 runs in the bottom of the 8th inning to take the lead and then ended the game in a double play in the 9th to secure the win. Major League Baseball last night, Detroit Tigers beat the Houston Astros 8-0. The Cincinnati Reds got by the Pittsburgh Pirates 6-4. Seattle Mariners beat the Cleveland Guardians 3-1. As far as the Chicago teams, much better story for the South side than the North side. The Chicago White Sox, their second most runs scored since 1970. They had 22 runs to beat the Kansas City Royals 22-1. The Cubs lose to Milwaukee 6-2. The Miami Marlins beat the St. Louis Cardinals 4-0. Looking ahead to later today, the Indiana Fever without Caitlin Clark will host the Los Angeles Sparks at 8 o'clock at Gainbridge Fieldhouse. That game can be seen on CBS. Minor League Baseball, Scranton-Wilkes-Barre, the Rail Riders at Victory Field to take on the Indians. That'll be a 7:05 first pitch. The Indians looking to bounce back. The Fort Wayne Tin Caps looking to continue their winning streak as they will play at the Lake County Captains, a 7 o'clock first pitch. And the South Bend Cubs looking to also continue with wins at Four Winds Field. They'll host the Quad City River Bandits at 7:05. For Network Indiana Sports, I'm Brad Huber.
3: Fox News, I'm Deborah Valentine. The U.S. launching new airstrikes against Iran in retaliation for Iran's strikes. Here's Fox's Chanley Painter.
4: Strikes targeted Iran's air defenses, drone storage facilities, cruise missiles, targeting radars, mine laying capabilities, and surface-to-air missile systems.
3: U.S. forces in Bahrain shot down 9 Iranian drones fired at U.S. forces there. No injuries reported. Meanwhile, Bahrain and Kuwait said today that Iran targeted their nations overnight with drone and missile fire after U.S. strikes hit Iran, both countries denouncing the attacks. Louisiana held a Senate primary runoff Saturday with another candidate backed by President Trump claiming victory. Republican Congresswoman Julia Letlow won Louisiana's GOP U.S. Senate primary Saturday. She defeated State Treasurer John Fleming in a runoff election. She'll face Democrat Jamie Davis in November. 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
13: 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I'm Jarrett Lewis. Severe weather possible tonight and tomorrow across Indiana. Meteorologist Mike Ryan with the National Weather Service in Indianapolis says
16: the primary concern is going to be torrential rainfall. Potentially some flooding concerns, especially to the south of Indianapolis, as you go down towards Bloomington and Vincennes, Seymour, places like that.
13: He says most of southern Indiana is under a level 2 out of 5 risk of severe storms. An isolated tornado also cannot be ruled out. The Marion County Prosecutor's Office requesting a 7-day hold for Kevin Singh this week, the man charged with stalking Sophie Cunningham. The court also set his bond at $40,000 cash. Today's bond review hearing, though, was rescheduled for July 10th. However, the state did file a motion to increase bond for Singh ahead of today's hearing. That will remain under advisement until July 10th. Indianapolis crime and how other cities can prevent similar issues, the focus of a meeting today, Ryan Hedrick reports.
27: Deputy Mayor Chris Bailey says that when people don't believe crime is down, it's on leaders to address their concerns.
28: Perception's always the hardest to overcome. Look around our city. With 35 million people that come in and out of downtown Indianapolis last year left the way that they came.
27: Bailey, who was once IMPD's chief, joined mayors and police chiefs at Gainbridge Fieldhouse for a discussion on crime and public safety. The meeting came after IndyCar driver Graham Rahal criticized Indy, calling it a dump over concerns about crime. Ryan Hedrick, Network Indiana.
13: Hoosiers are paying an average of $3.28 a gallon at the pump today. The nationwide average, according to AAA, is $3.90. And Fever head coach Stephanie White says they will use a lengthy break after tomorrow night's game to try and get Caitlin Clark back to healthy.
29: Certainly, you can't duplicate what Caitlin brings to the floor, and no one person is going to do that. You know, we need to collectively elevate.
13: Clark injured her back in Wednesday night's game. The Fever play at home tomorrow night against LA, and Caitlin will not suit up. I'm Jarrett Lewis. You're listening to Network Indiana.
30: We've had some cars run into the barrier wall, not paying attention. They were on their phone.
31: Texting, scrolling. Yeah, it's bad. Most often they'd be on their phones or they're just not paying attention. They can cause a crash.
30: We could stand on the side of the road and watch every other vehicle looking down into their lap as they're passing us. 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They're looking at their phone.
32: Phones. On their phones, not paying attention.
30: Phones.
31: I'm not a mathematician, but I say probably about 80% of the people who pass me are on their telephones.
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39: The afternoon of June 23rd at 3:50 p.m., a Pullman police officer conducted a traffic stop near the intersection of U.S. 30 and Pioneer Drive after observing a registration violation. During the officer's investigation, K-9 Kaiser assisted and alerted the presence of a narcotic odor in the vehicle. Search of the vehicle was completed. Suspected methamphetamine, marijuana, as well as paraphernalia were located. Driver and the passenger were both identified. 24-year-old Blake Sloan and 22-year-old Sarah Botsett, both of Walkerton. Sloan and Botsett were taken into custody and taken to the Marshall County Jail for possession of methamphetamine, possession of marijuana, and paraphernalia. Suspects are considered innocent until proven guilty in a court of law. Indiana Farm Bureau projects lower July 4th cookout costs for Hoosiers. Chief Economist Todd Davis tells Fox 59,

0: Employment claims for the week ending June 20th. It's a drop from the week before. U.S. Labor Department released the numbers on Thursday, saying they're the kind of steady filings you see when employers are trying to hold on to their workers. They say the pattern points to a slow, steady adjustment in the job market, not a surge, not a slide, just an economy that isn't booming but isn't cooling off either. According to the Department of Workforce Development, the state's unemployment rate for May sits at 3.3%, well below the national rate of 4.3%. Indiana added 3,800 private sector jobs last month, driven by gains in construction and hospitality. Right now, there are over 94,000 open job postings statewide. If you're looking for work, resources are available online at in.gov/DWD. June 23rd at 2:04 a.m., Marshall County Central Dispatch received a 911 call about a suspicious woman at a residence on 9B Road. 911 caller advised the woman had entered his residence and then took off on foot. Marshall County deputies, along with the Bourbon Police Department, responded to the residence, conducted an investigation. The woman was identified as 19-year-old Courtney L. Shepherd of Bourbon, located shortly thereafter walking through a field on the property. Shepherd was suspected of being under the influence of a controlled substance and was taken to the Plumb of Hospital for a certified chemical test. She was then transported to the Marshall County Jail, booked and processed for residential entry, a level 6 felony, and operating a vehicle with a controlled substance in your body, a Class C misdemeanor. Suspects are considered innocent until proven guilty in a court of law. I'm Rusty Nixon, Max 98.3 FM News. 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
1: 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A mix of sun and clouds today with a high of 79. Tonight, partly cloudy, low 63. Tomorrow, sunny skies, high 84. Tomorrow night, partly cloudy with a low of 72. Monday, sunny and hot, high in the lower 90s. I'm Bill Banks. For your local forecast 24/7, visit WKVI.com.
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5: This is a Bloomberg Money Minute. Uber is tightening driver background checks in the U.S. and applying the new standards retroactively to existing workers in response to sexual assault lawsuits brought by passengers. Starting Monday, Uber is expanding the number of criminal convictions that will disqualify a driver or courier from working on its platform, regardless of when the crime occurred. The policy will lead to the removal of tens of thousands of existing gig workers. And the family behind Walmart is becoming an even bigger power play in pro sports. Walmart founder Sam Walton's grandson, Lucas Walton, and his wife, Samantha, are acquiring a minority stake in the Chicago Bulls. Bloomberg News reports the deal also includes part of the United Center. The Waltons will be buying stakes from existing limited partners. The Reinsdorf family will maintain its controlling interest in the franchise. Down arrows to close out the week on Wall Street. The Dow fell 45 points. The Nasdaq lost 61, down a quarter of a percent. The S&P slipped 4. Erica Herskowitz, Bloomberg Radio.
6: 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How about a scientist? 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
4: This is Kurt Lancaster from the Texas Farm Bureau Radio Network. Hoosier Ag Today's founder, Gary Troy, was recently honored with a Farm Broadcaster of the Year Award from our National Association of Farm Broadcasting. A big Texas hats off to you, Gary. Speaking for my fellow farm broadcasters, the 65 Indiana radio stations that have aired Gary's Indiana reports, many for the last three decades, and thousands of Hoosier farmers and rural listeners. Congratulations, Gary, on a job well done.
5: Indiana families planning a 4th of July barbecue are getting some welcome news at the grocery store. This is Hoosier Ag Today. I'm Greg Allen. According to the Indiana Farm Bureau's annual Summer Cookout Market Basket Survey, the average cost to feed 10 people this year is $66.73, or about $6.67 per person. That's a 7% decrease compared to last summer. Chief Economist with Indiana Farm Bureau Todd Davis says,
6: our shoppers actually found both the beef and pork to be lower than last summer's survey. They found the ground beef prices to be 6% lower and pork chops to be 2% lower. And those two items are about 40% of the total cost of the market basket. What happens to pork and beef will really drive the changes in the market basket.
5: Hoosiers can celebrate with family and friends while spending a little less at the checkout. Outline. I'm Greg Allen. Who's your Ag Today? Indiana's Farm Network.
7: The afternoon of June 23rd at 3:50 p.m., a Plymouth police officer conducted a traffic stop near the intersection of U.S. 30 and Pioneer Drive after observing a registration violation. During the officer's investigation, K-9 Kaiser assisted and alerted the presence of a narcotic odor in the vehicle. Search of the vehicle is completed. Suspected methamphetamine, marijuana, as well as paraphernalia were located. Driver and the passenger were both identified, 24-year-old Blake Sloan and 22-year-old Sarah Botsett, both of Walkerton. Sloan and Botsett were taken into custody and taken to the Marshall County Jail for possession of methamphetamine, possession of marijuana, and paraphernalia. Suspects are considered innocent until proven guilty in a court of law. Indiana Farm Bureau projects lower July 4th cookout costs for Hoosiers. Chief Economist Todd Davis tells Fox 59 Indiana's estimate falls below the national average and the Midwest.
6: I think as some of this uncertainty in the Strait of Hormuz gets worked through the economy, you see cheaper fuel prices, and I think that will also help with the overall concern of inflation.
7: Davis says ground beef, ice cream, and cheese prices are down from 2025. He says shoppers could save more depending on when and where they buy. Fewer Hoosiers are losing their jobs as employers continue holding on to workers. Indiana logged 2,056 new unemployment claims for the week ending June 20th. It's a drop from the week before. U.S. Labor Department released the numbers on Thursday, saying they're the kind of steady filings you see when employers are trying to hold on to their workers. They say the pattern points to a slow, steady adjustment in the job market, not a surge, not a slide, just an economy that isn't booming but isn't cooling off either. According to the Department of Workforce Development, the state's unemployment rate for May sits at 3.3%, well below the national rate of 4.3%. Indiana added 3,800 private sector jobs last month, driven by gains in construction and hospitality. Right now, there are over 94,000 open job postings statewide. If you're looking for work, resources are available online at in.gov/DWD. June 23rd at 2:04 a.m., Marshall County Central Dispatch received a 911 call about a suspicious woman at a residence on 9B Road. 911 caller advised the woman had entered his residence and then took off on foot. Marshall County deputies, along with the Bourbon Police Department, responded to the residence, conducted an investigation. The woman was identified as 19-year-old Courtney L. Shepherd of Bourbon, located shortly thereafter walking through a field on the property. Shepherd was suspected of being under the influence of a controlled substance and was taken to the Plymouth Hospital for a certified chemical test. She was then transported to the Marshall County Jail, booked and processed for residential entry, a level 6 felony, and operating a vehicle with a controlled substance in your body, a class C misdemeanor. Suspects are considered innocent until proven guilty in a court of law. I'm Rusty Nixon, Max 98.3 FM News. 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
8: From the Tri-County Weather Center, I'm Bill Banks on All News 1520 WKVI. 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A mix of sun and clouds today with a high of 79. Tonight, partly cloudy, low 63. Tomorrow, sunny skies, high 84. Tomorrow night, partly cloudy with a low of 72. Monday, sunny and hot, high in the lower 90s. I'm Bill Banks. For your local forecast 24/7, visit WKVI.com.
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7: So the Bears are moving to Indiana. Wait a minute. Illinois lawmakers entered their session without approving a deal to keep the Bears in Illinois. But they're still working on a tax package for the team. They missed the Bears' late spring deadline, but Governor J.B. Pritzker says the decision now rests, with the Bears.
13: What I think we've all learned is what the Indiana legislature chose to do is to foist it all off on the counties and the cities around which the stadium that they want to have moved there would be. Guess what? They don't have a tax that's passed.
7: Indiana Governor Mike Braun says he believes the Hoosiers will back a tax increase to help bring the Bears to Indiana. Yeah, sure. Hammond Mayor Thomas McDermott says the team's now considering three possible stadium sites in the city. Despite having to rebuild a basketball team, Notre Dame coach Micah Shrewsbury says it's been fun in spring practice, Lynn Clark reports.
14: Micah Shrewsbury has embraced the challenge of rebuilding a basketball team by staying positive and having fun and wondering what comes next.
15: The unknown is fun because, you know, you're exploring and seeing things that as they come. And then you can kind of tweak and move from there.
14: The rebuilding process has also benefited returning players, Braden Shrewsbury and Brady Stevens, in terms of leadership and communication skills. Len Clark, Network Indiana.
7: 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I'm Rusty Nixon, Max 98.3, part of the winning team at Kankakee Valley Broadcasting.
16: ABC ABC News. I'm Dave Packer. Kentucky, under a state of emergency, widespread flooding from torrential rains is being blamed for at least four deaths. State of emergency in Utah with four major wildfires burning, the worst wildfire burning near Utah right now, the Cottonwood Fire. It's consumed over 90,000 acres. The death toll rising to over 1,400 in Venezuela after two powerful earthquakes. As the recovery continues around the clock, Caracas-based journalist Tony Frankie Mawad says time is becoming a factor.
17: We know that there are still tens of thousands of people missing, and we know from reports, even from within the ruins, that people are trapped in the rubble, even sending messages, text messages to their relatives and friends.
16: President Trump's effort to reshape the Republican Party has scored another victory. The AP has projected Louisiana Republican Congresswoman Julia Letlow has won the party's Senate nomination, defeating former Trump administration official John Fleming. This after both advanced past incumbent Senator Bill Cassidy. This is ABC News. In Rome this weekend to mark the 80th birthday of the little Italian scooter featured in many movies set in Italy, including classic Hollywood blockbusters, the largest gathering of Vespas ever.
18: Bringing his Vespa to the Italian capital to help celebrate David Bomondi.
19: We have a strong passion for Vespas. We watched Vespas in the movies, and we have 13 Vespas in Texas, and we wanted to ride our classic Vespa in Roma.
18: I'll bet Rana says back in the Philippines.
20: We know from Roman Holiday and the movie Luca. So all generations, from the old people to the young people, we all know Vespa.
18: Organizers say 10,000 Vespas are scooting about Rome.
16: ABC's Chuck Sievertson. A new blue chip. Monday, Google parent company Alphabet is officially replacing Verizon in the Dow Jones Industrial Average. It's a big milestone for the tech giant and will broaden the Dow's exposure to AI, cloud, and digital advertising. Dave Packer, ABC News.
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24: Taking us into the weekend, you're listening to Network Indiana. I'm Jarrett Lewis. Severe weather possible tonight and tomorrow across Indiana. Meteorologist Mike Ryan with the National Weather Service in Indianapolis says
25: the primary concern is going to be torrential rainfall, potentially some flooding concerns, especially to the south of Indianapolis as you go down towards Bloomington and Vincennes, Seymour, places like that.
24: He says most of southern Indiana is under a level 2 out of 5 risk of severe storms. An isolated tornado also cannot be ruled out. The Marion County Prosecutor's Office requesting a 7-day hold for Kevin Singh this week, the man charged with stalking Sophie Cunningham. The court also set his bond at $40,000 cash. Today's bond review hearing, though, was rescheduled for July 10th. However, the state did file a motion to increase bond for Singh ahead of today's hearing. That will remain under advisement until July 10th. Indianapolis crime and how other cities can prevent similar issues, the focus of a meeting today, Ryan Hedrick reports.
26: Deputy Mayor Chris Bailey says that when people don't believe crime is down, it's on leaders to address their concerns.
27: Perception's always the hardest to overcome. Look around our city. With 35 million people that come in and out of downtown Indianapolis last year left the way that they came.
26: Bailey, who was once IMPD's chief, joined mayors and police chiefs at Gainbridge Fieldhouse for a discussion on crime and public safety. The meeting came after IndyCar driver Graham Rahal criticized Indy, calling it a dump over concerns about crime. Ryan Hedrick, Network Indiana.
24: Hoosiers are paying an average of $3.28 a gallon at the pump today. The nationwide average, according to AAA, is $3.90. And Fever head coach Stephanie White says they will use a lengthy break after tomorrow night's game to try and get Caitlin Clark back to healthy.
28: Certainly, you can't duplicate what Caitlin brings to the floor, and no one person is going to do that. You know, we need to collectively elevate.
24: Clark injured her back in Wednesday night's game. The Fever play at home tomorrow night against LA, and Caitlin will not suit up. I'm Jarrett Lewis. You're listening to Network Indiana.
0: We've had some cars run into the barrier wall, not paying attention. They were on their phone.
1: Texting, scrolling. Yeah, it's bad. Most often they'd be on their phones or they're just not paying attention. They can cause a crash.
2: We could stand on the side of the road and watch every other vehicle looking down into their lap as they're passing us. You know what they're looking at. They're looking at their phone.
3: 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On their phones, not paying attention.
2: Phones.
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29: The Stark County America 250 Committee and the Stark County Historical Society are inviting residents and visitors from throughout the region to join them for America's 250th birthday bash on Sunday, July 5th this year from 1 to 3 p.m. Central Time at the Stark County Historical Society Museum in Knox.
30: I'm Becca Shepherd from the WKVI Information Center.
29: This free community event is part of Stark County's year-long participation in the nationwide America 250 celebration, commemorating the 250th anniversary of the signing of the Declaration of Independence and the birth of the United States of America. America's 250th birthday bash will offer something for all ages as the community comes together to celebrate our nation's history, local heritage, and the people who have helped shape Stark County over the past 2.5 centuries. One of the featured attractions will be the unveiling of a new mural on the exterior of the Stark County Historical Society Museum. This mural will serve as a long-lasting tribute to America's 250th anniversary and highlights the community's commitment to preserving and celebrating local history for future generations. The event will also feature live music and performances, the Hot Rod Power Tour car on display throughout the afternoon, and activities designed for both children and adults alike. Visitors can also enjoy complimentary ice cream and cookies while spending time with friends, neighbors, and fellow community members. The Stark County Commissioners and Stark County Council will be holding a joint executive session this upcoming Monday, June 29th. The meeting is scheduled to begin at 3 p.m. Central Time and will take place in the Annex 1 meeting room, which is located at 53 East Mount Street in Knox. In accordance with Indiana codes, it has been shared that the purpose of this meeting is to discuss strategy regarding the initiation of litigation or litigation that is pending or has been specifically threatened in writing. Immediately following the joint executive session, the Stark County Commissioners will hold a separate executive session. According to the notice and in accordance with the Indiana codes, it has been shared that the purpose of that meeting is to receive information concerning alleged misconduct involving an individual over whom the governing body has jurisdiction. As a reminder, executive sessions are not open to the public and no final action may be taken during an executive session. The Eastern Pulaski Community School Corporation has announced that its Board of School Trustees will be holding an executive session. This executive session is scheduled to take place this upcoming Monday, June 29th at 4:15 p.m. Eastern Time. In accordance with Indiana's open meeting laws, it has been shared that the purpose of this meeting is to receive information about and to interview prospective employees. A reminder that executive sessions are not open to the public and that no final action can be taken in an executive session. I'm Becca Shepherd from the WKVI Information Center. Visit our website, WKVI.com, or our Facebook page, Tri-County News, for all of your local news 24/7.
31: From the Tri-County Weather Center, I'm Bill Banks on All News 1520 WKVI. 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A mix of sun and clouds today with a high of 79. Tonight, partly cloudy, low 63. Tomorrow, sunny skies, high 84. Tomorrow night, partly cloudy with a low of 72. Monday, sunny and hot, high in the lower 90s. I'm Bill Banks. For your local forecast 24/7, visit WKVI.com.
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11: This is a Bloomberg Money Minute. Uber is tightening driver background checks in the U.S. and applying the new standards retroactively to existing workers in response to sexual assault lawsuits brought by passengers. Starting Monday, Uber is expanding the number of criminal convictions that will disqualify a driver or courier from working on its platform, regardless of when the crime occurred. The policy will lead to the removal of tens of thousands of existing gig workers. And the family behind Walmart is becoming an even bigger power play in pro sports. Walmart founder Sam Walton's grandson, Lucas Walton, and his wife, Samantha, are acquiring a minority stake in the Chicago Bulls. Bloomberg News reports the deal also includes part of the United Center. The Waltons will be buying stakes from existing limited partners. The Reinsdorf family will maintain its controlling interest in the franchise. Down arrows to close out the week on Wall Street. The Dow fell 45 points. The Nasdaq lost 61, down 0.25%. The S&P slipped 4. Erica Herskowitz, Bloomberg Radio.
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2: Indiana families planning a 4th of July barbecue are getting some welcome news at the grocery store. This is Hoosier Ag Today. I'm Greg Allen. According to the Indiana Farm Bureau's annual Summer Cookout Market Basket Survey, the average cost to feed 10 people this year is $66.73, or about $6.67 per person. That's a 7% decrease compared to last summer. Chief Economist with Indiana Farm Bureau Todd Davis says,
3: our shoppers actually found both the beef and pork to be lower than last summer's survey. They found the ground beef prices to be 6% lower and pork chops to be 2% lower. And those two items are about 40% of the total cost of the market basket. What happens to pork and beef will really drive the changes in the market basket.
2: Hoosiers can celebrate with family and friends while spending a little less at the checkout line. I'm Greg Allen. Who's your Ag Today? Indiana's Farm Network.
4: Turning now to funeral arrangements. 76-year-old Wendell Pugh of North Judson passed away June 15th. Graveside services will be held at a later date. Details will be shared as they become available for arrangements for 76-year-old Wendell Pugh of North Judson. 52-year-old Gregory Keith Greg Kraft of Hamlet passed away on June 2nd. The family will host a celebration of life service at 2 p.m. Central Time tomorrow, Saturday, June 27th, at the First Baptist Church in Knox. Memorial contributions may be made to the family, and arrangements have been entrusted to Frayne Mortuary in Winnemac for 52-year-old Gregory Keith Greg Kraft of Hamlet. Remember, you can find complete obituary information online at WKVI.com.
5: 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A mix of sun and clouds today with a high of 79. Tonight, partly cloudy, low 63. Tomorrow, sunny skies, high 84. Tomorrow night, partly cloudy with a low of 72. Monday, sunny and hot, high in the lower 90s. I'm Bill Banks. For your local forecast 24/7, visit WKVI.com.
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6: ABC News, I'm Dave Packer. The one-week-old agreement between the U.S. and Iran is in jeopardy. The U.S. military fired strikes into Iran again Saturday after a drone attack at a cargo ship in the Strait of Hormuz. At least four deaths have been confirmed in those Kentucky floods. ABC's Andrew Dimber tells us that the governor there has declared a state of emergency and is pleading with people to avoid driving.
7: Across central and eastern Kentucky, roads remain washed out, trees are down. Governor Andy Beshear is urging people to stay off the roads, off these flooded roads, reminding Kentuckians that driving in these conditions could be life-threatening.
6: And there's a state of emergency in Utah. At least a dozen new fires erupting in the state in recent days, forcing evacuations for several new counties. The death toll now surpassing 1,400 in Venezuela. After a pair of powerful earthquakes just seconds apart Wednesday tumbled buildings to the ground, trapping people inside, the U.S. has dispatched search and rescue teams. This is ABC News. He was a presidential candidate, served as U.S. Transportation Secretary, and now is the victim of swatting. Pete Buttigieg is now detailing the anguish he and his family endured after a false report was made against him to Child Protective Services in Michigan, where he lives with his husband and two children.
8: According to Michigan State Police, the anonymous report falsely claimed that Buttigieg had committed violent crimes and was a danger to his children. A CPS team showing up to his house, ordering the former presidential candidate to stay away from his own children while they conducted forensic interviews. Buttigieg recounting the emotional trauma online. I tried to get my head around the idea that I had been accused of something so serious that I couldn't be alone around my own children. Michigan investigators have since determined the allegations were false.
6: ABC's Faith Abube. President Trump Saturday announcing he's nominating former Oklahoma State Trooper Lance Schroyer as the next director of ICE. Dave Packer, ABC News.
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15: Taking us into the weekend, you're listening to Network Indiana. I'm Jarrett Lewis. Severe weather possible tonight and tomorrow across Indiana. Meteorologist Mike Ryan with the National Weather Service in Indianapolis says
16: the primary concern is going to be torrential rainfall, potentially some flooding concerns, especially to the south of Indianapolis as you go down towards Bloomington and Vincennes. see more places like that.
15: He says most of southern Indiana is under a level 2 out of 5 risk of severe storms. An isolated tornado also cannot be ruled out. The Marion County Prosecutor's Office requesting a 7-day hold for Kevin Singh this week, the man charged with stalking Sophie Cunningham. The court also set his bond at $40,000 cash. Today's bond review hearing, though, was rescheduled for July 10th. However, the state did file a motion to increase bond for Singh ahead of today's hearing. That will remain under advisement until July 10th. Indianapolis crime and how other cities can prevent similar issues, the focus of a meeting today, Ryan Hedrick reports.
17: Deputy Mayor Chris Bailey says that when people don't believe crime is down, it's on leaders to address their concerns.
18: Perception's always the hardest to overcome. Look around our city. With 35 million people that come in and out of downtown Indianapolis last year left the way that they came.
17: Bailey, who was once IMPD's chief, joined mayors and police chiefs at Gainbridge Fieldhouse for a discussion on crime and public safety. The meeting came after IndyCar driver Graham Rahal criticized Indy, calling it a dump over concerns about crime. Ryan Hedrick, Network Indiana.
15: Hoosiers are paying an average of $3.28 a gallon at the pump today. The nationwide average, according to AAA, is $3.90. And Fever head coach Stephanie White says they will use a lengthy break after tomorrow night's game to try and get Caitlin Clark back to healthy.
19: Certainly, you can't duplicate what Caitlin brings to the floor, and no one person is going to do that. You know, we need to collectively elevate.
15: Clark injured her back in Wednesday night's game. The Fever play at home tomorrow night against LA, and Caitlin will not suit up. I'm Jarrett Lewis. 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
21: 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Yeah, it's bad. 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
22: 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They're looking at their phone.
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30: The Stark County America 250 Committee and the Stark County Historical Society are inviting residents and visitors from throughout the region to join them for America's 250th birthday bash on Sunday, July 5th this year from 1 to 3 p.m. Central Time at the Stark County Historical Society Museum in Knox.
31: I'm Becca Shepherd from the WKVI Information Center.
30: This free community event is part of Stark County's year-long participation in the nationwide America 250 celebration, commemorating the 250th anniversary of the signing of the Declaration of Independence and the birth of the United States of America. America's 250th birthday bash will offer something for all ages as the community comes together to celebrate our nation's history, local heritage, and the people who have helped shape Stark County over the past 2.5 centuries. One of the featured attractions will be the unveiling of a new mural on the exterior of the Stark County Historical Society Museum. This mural will serve as a long-lasting tribute to America's 250th anniversary and highlights the community's commitment to preserving and celebrating local history for future generations. The event will also feature live music and performances, the Hot Rod Power Tour car on display throughout the afternoon, and activities designed for both children and adults alike. Visitors can also enjoy complimentary ice cream and cookies while spending time with friends, neighbors, and fellow community members. The Stark County Commissioners and Stark County Council will be holding a joint executive session this upcoming Monday, June 29th. The meeting is scheduled to begin at 3 p.m. Central Time and will take place in the Annex 1 meeting room, which is located at 53 East Mount Street in Knox. In accordance with Indiana codes, it has been shared that the purpose of this meeting is to discuss strategy regarding the initiation of litigation or litigation that is pending or has been specifically threatened in writing. Immediately following the joint executive session, the Stark County Commissioners will hold a separate executive session. According to the notice and in accordance with the Indiana codes, it has been shared that the purpose of that meeting is to receive information concerning alleged misconduct involving an individual over whom the governing body has jurisdiction. As a reminder, executive sessions are not open to the public, and no final action may be taken during an executive session. The Eastern Pulaski Community School Corporation has announced that its Board of School Trustees will be holding an executive session. This executive session is scheduled to take place this upcoming Monday, June 29th at 4:15 p.m. Eastern Time. In accordance with Indiana's open meeting laws, it has been shared that the purpose of this meeting is to receive information about and to interview prospective employees. A reminder that executive sessions are not open to the public and that no final action can be taken in an executive session.
31: I'm Becca Shepherd from the WKVI Information Center. 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
0: From the Tri-County Weather Center, I'm Bill Banks on All News 1520 WKVI. 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This morning, mostly sunny with a high near 84. Later today, partly cloudy with a low around 64. Tonight, partly cloudy with a low around 71. Looking ahead to Monday, partly sunny with a high near 91. Currently, it's 69 and clear. I'm Bill Banks. 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
2: This is a Bloomberg Money Minute. Today we get a fresh glimpse into the collective American mind as it pertains to finances. The University of Michigan's Consumer Sentiment Survey for June could show a modest boost for May following the administration's announcement of a Memorandum of Understanding to end the Iran war. Any improvement in sentiment is likely to come through easing geopolitical uncertainty, but that boost may be limited if consumers remain focused on domestic concerns, including inflation and interest rates. Ever since the end of pandemic lockdowns, employers across most industries have been trying to get their workers back into the office. That's why fresh numbers from the Labor Department are especially interesting. Its latest American time use survey finds that more U.S. employees worked from home last year than the year before. Remote work remains most prevalent at the highest education levels, with nearly 57% of workers with an advanced degree saying they work from home at least some of the time. Andrew O'Day, Bloomberg Radio.
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8: Indiana families planning a 4th of July barbecue are getting some welcome news at the grocery store. This is Hoosier Ag Today. I'm Greg Allen. According to the Indiana Farm Bureau's annual Summer Cookout Market Basket Survey, the average cost to feed 10 people this year is $66.73, or about $6.67 per person. That's a 7% decrease compared to last summer. Chief Economist with Indiana Farm Bureau Todd Davis says,
9: our shoppers actually found both the beef and pork to be lower than last summer's survey. They found the ground beef prices to be 6% lower and pork chops to be 2% lower. And those two items are about 40% of the total cost of the market basket. What happens to pork and beef will really drive the changes in the market basket.
8: Hoosiers can celebrate with family and friends while spending a little less at the checkout. Outline. I'm Greg Allen. Who's your Ag Today? Indiana's Farm Network.
10: Turning now to funeral arrangements. 76-year-old Wendell Pugh of North Judson passed away June 15th. Graveside services will be held at a later date. Details will be shared as they become available for arrangements for 76-year-old Wendell Pugh of North Judson. 52-year-old Gregory Keith Greg Kraft of Hamlet passed away on June 2nd. The family will host a celebration of life service at 2 p.m. Central Time tomorrow, Saturday, June 27th, at the First Baptist Church in Knox. Memorial contributions may be made to the family, and arrangements have been entrusted to Frayne Mortuary in Winnemac for 52-year-old Gregory Keith Greg Kraft of Hamlet. Remember, you can find complete obituary information online at WKVI.com.
0: 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This morning, mostly sunny with a high near 84. Later today, partly cloudy with a low around 64. Tonight, partly cloudy with a low around 71. Looking ahead to Monday, partly sunny with a high near 91. Currently, it's 69 and clear. I'm Bill Banks. 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
2: For Network Indiana Sports, I'm Brad Huber. It was a busy night of baseball on Friday night across the state. The Scranton-Wilkes-Barre Rail Riders beat the Indianapolis Indians 8-3 at Victory Field. Scranton scored 5 runs in the 7th inning to get the win. That game started 98 minutes late because of rain. The Fort Wayne Tin Caps defeated the Lake County Captains 8-4. Lake County had bases loaded in the bottom of the 9th inning, but could not get a run across, and Fort Wayne got the win. The South Bend Cubs squeaked by the Quad City River Bandits 4-3. The Cubs scored 2 runs in the bottom of the 8th inning to take the lead and then ended the game in a double play in the 9th to secure the win. Major League Baseball last night, Detroit Tigers beat the Houston Astros 8-0. The Cincinnati Reds got by the Pittsburgh Pirates 6-4. Seattle Mariners beat the Cleveland Guardians 3-1. As far as the Chicago teams, much better story for the south side than the north side. The Chicago White Sox, their second most runs scored since 1970. They had 22 runs to beat the Kansas City Royals 22-1. The Cubs lose to Milwaukee 6-2. The Miami Marlins beat the St. Louis Cardinals 4-0. Looking ahead to later today, the Indiana Fever without Caitlin Clark will host the Los Angeles Sparks at 8 o'clock at Gainbridge Fieldhouse. That game can be seen on CBS. Minor League Baseball, Scranton-Wilkes-Barre, the Rail Riders at Victory Field to take on the Indians. That'll be a 7:05 first pitch. The Indians looking to bounce back. The Fort Wayne Tin Caps looking to continue their winning streak as they will play at the Lake County Captains, a 7 o'clock first pitch. And the South Bend Cubs looking to also continue with wins at Four Winds Field. They'll host the Quad City River Bandits at 7:05. For Network Indiana Sports, I'm Brad Huber.
3: News. I'm Deborah Valentine. Congresswoman Julia Letlow, endorsed by President Trump, won Louisiana's Republican U.S. Senate primary Saturday, defeating State Treasurer John Fleming in a runoff.
4: Tonight, Louisiana sent a clear message that they want a candidate to represent them in the Senate who will always put America first and never turn her back on Louisiana voters.
3: She'll face Democrat Jamie Davis in November. At least 4 people killed due to catastrophic flooding in Kentucky. Pastor Kenny Johnson of Birch Lick Baptist Church in hard-hit Jackson County spoke to Fox 56 News.
5: It could have been a lot worse. And so we thank God that it didn't get worse. And, you know, we're tough. We'll clean up and we'll keep going.
3: Governor Andy Beshear declared a state of emergency after more than 7 inches of rainfall. 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
10: Taking us into the weekend, you're listening to Network Indiana. I'm Jarrett Lewis. Severe weather possible tonight and tomorrow across Indiana. Meteorologist Mike Ryan with the National Weather Service in Indianapolis says
11: the primary concern is going to be torrential rainfall, potentially some flooding concerns, especially to the south of Indianapolis as you go down towards Bloomington and Vincennes. see more places like that.
10: He says most of southern Indiana is under a level 2 out of 5 risk of severe storms. An isolated tornado also cannot be ruled out. The Marion County Prosecutor's Office requesting a 7-day hold for Kevin Singh this week, a man charged with stalking Sophie Cunningham. The court also set his bond at $40,000 cash. Today's bond review hearing, though, was rescheduled for July 10th. However, the state did file a motion to increase bond for Singh ahead of today's hearing. That will remain under advisement until July 10th. Indianapolis crime and how other cities can prevent similar issues, the focus of a meeting today. Ryan Hedrick reports.
12: Deputy Mayor Chris Bailey says that when people don't believe crime is down, it's on leaders to address their concerns.
13: Perception's always the hardest to overcome. Look around our city. With 35 million people that come in and out of downtown Indianapolis last year left the way that they came.
12: Bailey, who was once IMPD's chief, joined mayors and police chiefs at Gainbridge Fieldhouse for a discussion on crime and public safety. The meeting came after IndyCar driver Graham Rahal criticized Indy, calling it a dump over concerns about crime. Ryan Hedrick, Network Indiana.
10: Hoosiers are paying an average of $3.28 a gallon at the pump today. The nationwide average, according to AAA, is $3.90. And Fever head coach Stephanie White says they will use a lengthy break after tomorrow night's game to try and get Caitlin Clark back to healthy.
14: Certainly, you can't duplicate what Caitlin brings to the floor, and no one person is going to do that. You know, we need to collectively elevate.
10: Clark injured her back in Wednesday night's game. The Fever play at home tomorrow night against LA, and Caitlin will not suit up. I'm Jarrett Lewis. You're listening to Network Indiana.
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26: The afternoon of June 23rd at 3:50 p.m., a Pullman police officer conducted a traffic stop near the intersection of U.S. 30 and Pioneer Drive after observing a registration violation. During the officer's investigation, K-9 Kaiser assisted and alerted the presence of a narcotic odor in the vehicle. Search of the vehicle is completed. Suspected methamphetamine, marijuana, as well as paraphernalia were located. Driver and the passenger were both identified. 24-year-old Blake Sloan and 22-year-old Sarah Botsett, both of Walkerton. Sloan and Botsett were taken into custody and taken to the Marshall County Jail for possession of methamphetamine, possession of marijuana, and paraphernalia. Suspects are considered innocent until proven guilty in a court of law. Indiana Farm Bureau projects lower July 4th cookout costs for Hoosiers. Chief Economist Todd Davis tells Fox 59 Indiana's estimate falls below the national average and the Midwest.
27: I think as some of this uncertainty in the Strait of Hormuz gets worked through the economy, you see cheaper fuel prices, and I think that will also help with the overall concern of inflation.
26: Davis says ground beef, ice cream, and cheese prices are down from 2025. He says shoppers could save more depending on when and where they buy. Fewer Hoosiers are losing their jobs as employers continue holding on to workers. Indiana logged 2,056 new unemployment claims for the week ending June 20th. It's a drop from the week before. U.S. Labor Department released the numbers on Thursday, saying they're the kind of steady filings you see when employers are trying to hold on to their workers. They say the pattern points to a slow, steady adjustment in the job market, not a surge, not a slide, just an economy.

0: 23rd at 2:04 a.m., Marshall County Central Dispatch received a 911 call about a suspicious woman at a residence on 9B Road. 911 caller advised the woman had entered his residence and then took off on foot. Marshall County deputies, along with the Bourbon Police Department, responded to the residence, conducted an investigation. The woman was identified as 19-year-old Courtney L. Shepherd of Bourbon, located shortly thereafter walking through a field on the property. Shepherd was suspected of being under the influence of a controlled substance and was taken to the Plymouth Hospital for a certified chemical test. She was then transported to the Marshall County Jail, booked and processed for residential entry, a level 6 felony, and operating a vehicle with a controlled substance in your body, a class C misdemeanor. Suspects are considered innocent until proven guilty in a court of law. I'm Rusty Nixon, Max 98.3 FM News. 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
1: From the Tri-County Weather Center, I'm Bill Banks on All News 1520 WKVI. 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This morning, mostly sunny with a high near 84. Later today, partly cloudy with a low around 64. Tonight, partly cloudy with a low around 71. Looking ahead to Monday, partly sunny with a high near 91. Currently, it's 69 and clear. I'm Bill Banks. 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
2: This is a Bloomberg Money Minute. Today we get a fresh glimpse into the collective American mind as it pertains to finances. The University of Michigan's Consumer Sentiment Survey for June could show a modest boost from May following the administration's announcement of a Memorandum of Understanding to end the Iran war. Any improvement in sentiment is likely to come through easing geopolitical uncertainty, but that boost may be limited if consumers remain focused on domestic concerns, including inflation and interest rates. Ever since the end of pandemic lockdowns, employers across most industries have been trying to get their workers back into the office. That's why fresh numbers from the Labor Department are especially interesting. Its latest American time use survey finds that more U.S. employees worked from home last year than the year before. Remote work remains most prevalent at the highest education levels, with nearly 57% of workers with an advanced degree saying they work from home at least some of the time. Andrew O'Day, Bloomberg Radio.
3: We first opened about 10 years ago. We were small, just a few of us, but it was exciting. I always dreamt of having my own business. It was kind of slow at first, but things started picking up. We had big plans, but in our wildest dreams, we never thought we'd have this much work. Yeah, with so many businesses caught off guard by the storm, Reed Waste Management has never been busier.
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4: Indiana families planning a 4th of July barbecue are getting some welcome news at the grocery store. This is Hoosier Ag Today. I'm Greg Allen. According to the Indiana Farm Bureau's annual Summer Cookout Market Basket Survey, the average cost to feed 10 people this year is $66.73, or about $6.67 per person. That's a 7% decrease compared to last summer. Chief Economist with Indiana Farm Bureau Todd Davis says,
5: our shoppers actually found both the beef and pork to be lower than last summer's survey. They found the ground beef prices to be 6% lower and pork chops to be 2% lower. And those two items are about 40% of the total cost of the market basket. What happens to pork and beef will really drive the changes in the market basket.
4: Hoosiers can celebrate with family and friends while spending a little less at the checkout line. I'm Greg Allen. Who's your Ag Today? Indiana's Farm Network.
6: The afternoon of June 23rd at 3:50 p.m., a Pullman police officer conducted a traffic stop near the intersection of U.S. 30 and Pioneer Drive after observing a registration violation. During the officer's investigation, K-9 Kaiser assisted and alerted the presence of a narcotic odor in the vehicle. Search of the vehicle is completed. Suspected methamphetamine, marijuana, as well as paraphernalia were located. Driver and the passenger were both identified, 24-year-old Blake Sloan and 22-year-old Sarah Botsett, both of Walkerton. Sloan and Botsett were taken into custody and taken to the Marshall County Jail for possession of methamphetamine, possession of marijuana, and paraphernalia. Suspects are considered innocent until proven guilty in a court of law. Indiana Farm Bureau projects lower July 4th cookout costs for Hoosiers. Chief Economist Todd Davis tells Fox 59 Indiana's estimate falls below the national average and the Midwest.
5: I think as some of this uncertainty in the Strait of Hormuz gets worked through the economy, you see cheaper fuel prices, and I think that will also help with the overall concern of inflation.
6: Davis says ground beef, ice cream, and cheese prices are down from 2025. He says shoppers could save more depending on when and where they buy. Fewer Hoosiers are losing their jobs as employers continue holding on to workers. Indiana logged 2,056 new unemployment claims for the week ending June 20th. It's a drop from the week before. U.S. Labor Department released the numbers on Thursday, saying they're the kind of steady filings you see when employers are trying to hold on to their workers. They say the pattern points to a slow, steady adjustment in the job market, not a surge, not a slide, just an economy that isn't booming but isn't cooling off either. According to the Department of Workforce Development, the state's unemployment rate for May sits at 3.3%, well below the national rate of 4.3%. Indiana added 3,800 private sector jobs last month, driven by gains in construction and hospitality. Right now, there are over 94,000 open job postings statewide. If you're looking for work, resources are available online at in.gov/DWD. June 23rd at 2:04 a.m., Marshall County Central Dispatch received a 911 call about a suspicious woman at a residence on 9B Road. 911 caller advised the woman had entered his residence and then took off on foot. Marshall County deputies, along with the Bourbon Police Department, responded to the residence, conducted an investigation. The woman was identified as 19-year-old Courtney L. Shepherd of Bourbon. located shortly thereafter walking through a field on the property. Shepard was suspected of being under the influence of a controlled substance and was taken to the Plymouth Hospital for a certified chemical test. She was then transported to the Marshall County Jail, booked and processed for residential entry, a level 6 felony, and operating a vehicle with a controlled substance in your body, a class C misdemeanor. Suspects are considered innocent until proven guilty in a court of law. I'm Rusty Nixon, Max 98.3 FM News. 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
7: From the Tri-County Weather Center, I'm Bill Banks on All News 1520 WKVI. 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This morning, mostly sunny with a high near 84. Later today, partly cloudy with a low around 64. Tonight, partly cloudy with a low around 71. Looking ahead to Monday, partly sunny with a high near 91. Currently, it's 69 and clear. I'm Bill Banks. 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
2: So the Bears are moving to Wait a minute. Illinois lawmakers entered their session without approving a deal to keep the Bears in Illinois. But they're still working on a tax package for the team. They missed the Bears' late spring deadline, but Governor J.B. Pritzker says the decision now rests, with the Bears.
3: What I think we've all learned is what the Indiana legislature chose to do is to foist it all off on the counties and the cities around which the stadium that they want to have move there would be. Guess what? They don't have a tax that's passed.
2: Indiana Governor Mike Braun says he believes the Hoosiers will back a tax increase to help bring the Bears to Indiana. Yeah, sure. Hammond Mayor Thomas McDermott says the team's now considering three possible stadium sites in the city. Despite having to rebuild a basketball team, Notre Dame coach Micah Shrewsbury says it's been fun in spring practice, Len Clark reports.
4: Micah Shrewsbury has embraced the challenge of rebuilding a basketball team by staying positive and having fun and wondering what comes next.
5: The unknown is fun because, you're exploring and seeing things that, as they come, and then you can kind of tweak and move from there.
4: The rebuilding process has also benefited returning players, Braden Shrewsbury and Brady Stevens, in terms of leadership and communication skills. Len Clark, Network Indiana.
2: That's your sports, Jack. 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I'm Rusty Nexum, Max 98.3, part of the winning team at Kankakee Valley Broadcasting.
6: ABC News, I'm Dave Packer. The one-week-old agreement between the U.S. and Iran is in jeopardy. The U.S. military fired strikes into Iran again Saturday after a drone attack at a cargo ship in the Strait of Hormuz. At least four deaths have been confirmed in those Kentucky floods. ABC's Andrew Dimber tells us that the governor there has declared a state of emergency and is pleading with people to avoid driving.
7: Across central and eastern Kentucky, roads remain washed out, trees are down. Governor Andy Beshear is urging people to stay off the roads, off these flooded roads, reminding Kentuckians that driving in these conditions could be life-threatening.
6: And there's a state of emergency in Utah. At least a dozen new fires erupting in the state in recent days, forcing evacuations for several new counties. The death toll now surpassing 1,400 in Venezuela, after a pair of powerful earthquakes just seconds apart Wednesday tumbled buildings to the ground, trapping people inside. The U.S. has dispatched search and rescue teams. This is ABC News. He was a presidential candidate, served as U.S. Transportation Secretary, and now is the victim of swatting. Pete Buttigieg is now detailing the anguish he and his family endured after a false report was made against him to Child Protective Services in Michigan, where he lives with his husband and two children.
8: According to Michigan State Police, the anonymous report falsely claimed that Buttigieg had committed violent crimes and was a danger to his children. A CPS team showing up to his house, ordering the former presidential candidate to stay away from his own children while they conducted forensic interviews. Buttigieg recounting the emotional trauma online. I tried to get my head around the idea that I had been accused of something so serious that I couldn't be alone around my own children. Michigan investigators have since determined the allegations were false.
6: ABC's Faith Abube. President Trump Saturday announcing he's nominating former Oklahoma State Trooper Lance Schroyer as the next director of ICE. Dave Packer, ABC News.
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11: Taking us into the weekend, you're listening to Network Indiana. I'm Jarrett Lewis. Severe weather possible tonight and tomorrow across Indiana. Meteorologist Mike Ryan with the National Weather Service in Indianapolis says
12: the primary concern is going to be torrential rainfall, potentially some flooding concerns, especially to the south of Indianapolis as you go down towards Bloomington and Vincennes, Seymour, places like that.
11: He says most of southern Indiana is under a level 2 out of 5 risk of severe storms. An isolated tornado also cannot be ruled out. The Marion County Prosecutor's Office requesting a 7-day hold for Kevin Singh this week, a man charged with stalking Sophie Cunningham. The court also set his bond at $40,000 cash. Today's bond review hearing, though, was rescheduled for July 10th. However, the state did file a motion to increase bond for Singh ahead of today's hearing. That will remain under advisement until July 10th. Indianapolis crime and how other cities can prevent similar issues, the focus of a meeting today, Ryan Hedrick reports.
13: Deputy Mayor Chris Bailey says that when people don't believe crime is down, it's on leaders to address their concerns.
14: Perception's always the hardest to overcome. Look around our city. With 35 million people that come in and out of downtown Indianapolis last year left the way that they came.
13: Bailey, who was once IMPD's chief, joined mayors and police chiefs at Gainbridge Fieldhouse for a discussion on crime and public safety. The meeting came after IndyCar driver Graham Rahal criticized Indy, calling it a dump over concerns about crime. Ryan Hedrick, Network Indiana.
11: Hoosiers are paying an average of $3.28 a gallon at the pump today. The nationwide average, according to AAA, is $3.90. And Fever head coach Stephanie White says they will use a lengthy break after tomorrow night's game to try and get Caitlin Clark back to healthy.
15: Certainly, you can't duplicate what Caitlin brings to the floor, and no one person is going to do that. You know, we need to collectively elevate.
11: Clark injured her back in Wednesday night's game. The Fever play at home tomorrow night against LA, and Caitlin will not suit up. I'm Jarrett Lewis. 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
16: 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They were on their phone.
17: 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Yeah, it's bad. 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
19: 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On their phones, not paying attention.
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27: The Stark County America 250 Committee and the Stark County Historical Society are inviting residents and visitors from throughout the region to join them for America's 250th birthday bash on Sunday, July 5th this year from 1 to 3 p.m. Central Time at the Stark County Historical Society Museum in Knox.
28: I'm Becca Shepherd from the WKVI Information Center.
27: This free community event is part of Stark County's year-long participation in the nationwide America 250 celebration, commemorating the 250th anniversary of the signing of the Declaration of Independence and the birth of the United States of America. America's 250th birthday bash will offer something for all ages as the community comes together to celebrate our nation's history, local heritage, and the people who have helped shape Stark County over the past 2.5 centuries. One of the featured attractions will be the unveiling of a new mural on the exterior of the Stark County Historical Society Museum. This mural will serve as a long-lasting tribute to America's 250th anniversary and highlights the community's commitment to preserving and celebrating local history for future generations. The event will also feature live music and performances, the Hot Rod Power Tour car on display throughout the afternoon, and activities designed for both children and adults alike. Visitors can also enjoy complimentary ice cream and cookies while spending time with friends, neighbors, and fellow community members. The Stark County Commissioners and Stark County Council will be holding a joint executive session this upcoming Monday, June 29th. The meeting is scheduled to begin at 3 p.m. Central Time and will take place in the Annex 1 meeting room, which is located at 53 East Mound Street in Knox. In accordance with Indiana codes, it has been shared that the purpose of this meeting is to discuss strategy regarding the initiation of litigation or litigation that is pending or has been specifically threatened in writing. Immediately following the joint executive session, the Stark County Commissioners will hold a separate executive session. According to the notice and in accordance with the Indiana codes, it has been shared that the purpose of that meeting is to receive information concerning alleged misconduct involving an individual over whom the governing body has jurisdiction. As a reminder, executive sessions are not open to the public, and no final action may be taken during an executive session. The Eastern Pulaski Community School Corporation has announced that its Board of School Trustees will be holding an executive session. This executive session is scheduled to take place this upcoming Monday, June 29th at 4:15 p.m. Eastern Time. In accordance with Indiana's open meeting laws, it has been shared that the purpose of this meeting is to receive information about and to interview prospective employees. A reminder that executive sessions are not open to the public and that no final action can be taken in an executive session. I'm Becca Shepherd from the WKVI Information Center. Visit our website, WKVI.com, or our Facebook page, Tri-County News, for all of your local news 24/7.
0: From the Tri-County Weather Center, I'm Bill Banks on All News 1520 WKVI. 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This morning, mostly sunny with a high near 84. Later today, partly cloudy with a low around 64. Tonight, partly cloudy with a low around 71. Looking ahead to Monday, partly sunny with a high near 91. Currently, it's 69 and clear. I'm Bill Banks. 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
1: This is a Bloomberg Money Minute. Today we get a fresh glimpse into the collective American mind as it pertains to finances. The University of Michigan's Consumer Sentiment Survey for June could show a modest boost from May following the administration's announcement of a Memorandum of Understanding to end the Iran war. Any improvement in sentiment is likely to come through easing geopolitical uncertainty, but that boost may be limited if consumers remain focused on domestic concerns, including inflation and interest rates. Ever since the end of pandemic lockdowns, employers across most industries have been trying to get their workers back into the office. That's why fresh numbers from the Labor Department are especially interesting. Its latest American time use survey finds that more U.S. employees worked from home last year than the year before. Remote work remains most prevalent at the highest education levels, with nearly 57% of workers with an advanced degree saying they worked from home at least some of the time. Andrew O'Day, Bloomberg Radio.
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6: Indiana families planning a 4th of July barbecue are getting some welcome news at the grocery store. This is Hoosier Ag Today. I'm Greg Allen. According to the Indiana Farm Bureau's annual Summer Cookout Market Basket Survey, the average cost to feed 10 people this year is $66.73, or about $6.67 per person. That's a 7% decrease compared to last summer. Chief Economist with Indiana Farm Bureau Todd Davis says,
7: our shoppers actually found both the beef and pork to be lower than last summer's survey. They found the ground beef prices to be 6% lower and pork chops to be 2% lower. And those two items are about 40% of the total cost of the market basket. What happens to pork and beef will really drive the changes in the market basket.
6: Hoosiers can celebrate with family and friends while spending a little less at the checkout. Outline. I'm Greg Allen. Who's your Ag Today? Indiana's Farm Network.
8: Turning now to funeral arrangements. 76-year-old Wendell Pugh of North Judson passed away June 15th. Graveside services will be held at a later date. Details will be shared as they become available for arrangements for 76-year-old Wendell Pugh of North Judson. 52-year-old Gregory Keith Greg Kraft of Hamlet passed away on June 2nd. The family will host a celebration of life service at 2 p.m. Central Time tomorrow, Saturday, June 27th, at the First Baptist Church in Knox. 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Remember, you can find complete obituary information online at WKVI.com.
0: 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This morning, mostly sunny with a high near 84. Later today, partly cloudy with a low around 64. Tonight, partly cloudy with a low around 71. Looking ahead to Monday, partly sunny with a high near 91. Currently, it's 69 and clear. I'm Bill Banks. 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
8: 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The odds of him going on to fascinate millions with his talent, 1 in 260,000. The odds of this born racer having 157 career top 10 finishes in NASCAR, 1 in 125 billion. The odds of him winning both the Daytona 500 and the Brickyard 400 in the same year, 1 in 195 million. The odds of a child being diagnosed with autism, 1 in 68. 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
9: Firefighters have been killed and two others hurt battling fires on the Colorado-Utah border, according to the U.S. Wildland Fire Service, which did not identify the firefighters. But dry, windy conditions in the West are fueling large fires. Authorities in Kentucky now say that flash flooding is blamed for at least four deaths in the Commonwealth, as Governor Andy Beshear said Saturday.
10: This is a serious enough situation where I am now signing a state of emergency so that we can deploy even more resources across Kentucky.
9: There's new uncertainty regarding the ceasefire between the U.S. and Iran. Iran launched attacks on targets in Bahrain and Kuwait after the second straight day of U.S. strikes after a tanker was targeted. A political win in Louisiana for President Trump. His pick in the Republican Senate primary, Representative Julia Letlow, emerged victorious. This is ABC News. There was a funeral on Saturday for the one-year-old boy who was fatally shot by a Mississippi police officer at a Walmart store in Senatobia. That funeral came as the circumstances of the shooting remain under investigation. The knockout stage of the World Cup set. The U.S. is going to play Bosnia and Herzegovina in Santa Clara, California, Wednesday. But businesses around the stadium hosting next month's finals say they've already been knocked out. ABC's Stefan Kim explains from New Jersey.
11: As soon as you walk through the doors of Steve's Sizzling Steaks in Carlstadt, New Jersey, you're smacked in the face with a wall plastered with New York Giant greats. On a typical night, it's sizzling in here. On a World Cup match day, though,
12: there was a ghost town.
11: In fact, the manager says on match days, business has been down by 60%, so they are now cutting staff when there's World Cup action at MetLife, with the state DOT issuing gridlock alerts warning drivers to stay away from certain roads.
9: Brian Clark, ABC News.
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9: Taking us into the weekend, you're listening to Network Indiana. I'm Jarrett Lewis. Severe weather possible tonight and tomorrow across Indiana. Meteorologist Mike Ryan with the National Weather Service in Indianapolis says
15: the primary concern is going to be torrential rainfall, potentially some flooding concerns, especially to the south of Indianapolis as you go down towards Bloomington and Vincennes, Seymour, places like that.
9: He says most of southern Indiana is under a level 2 out of 5 risk of severe storms. An isolated tornado also cannot be ruled out. The Marion County Prosecutor's Office requesting a 7-day hold for Kevin Singh this week, a man charged with stalking Sophie Cunningham. The court also set his bond at $40,000 cash. Today's bond review hearing, though, was rescheduled for July 10th. However, the state did file a motion to increase bond for Singh ahead of today's hearing. That will remain under advisement until July 10th. Indianapolis crime and how other cities can prevent similar issues, the focus of a meeting today, Ryan Hedrick reports.
16: Deputy Mayor Chris Bailey says that when people don't believe crime is down, it's on leaders to address their concerns.
17: Perception's always the hardest to overcome. Look around our city. With 35 million people that come in and out of downtown Indianapolis last year left the way that they came.
16: Bailey, who was once IMPD's chief, joined mayors and police chiefs at Gainbridge Fieldhouse for a discussion on crime and public safety. The meeting came after IndyCar driver Graham Rahal criticized Indy, calling it a dump over concerns about crime. Ryan Hedrick, Network Indiana.
9: Hoosiers are paying an average of $3.28 a gallon at the pump today. The nationwide average, according to AAA, is $3.90. And Fever head coach Stephanie White says they will use a lengthy break after tomorrow night's game to try and get Caitlin Clark back to healthy.
18: Certainly, you can't duplicate what Caitlin brings to the floor, and no one person is going to do that. You know, we need to collectively elevate.
9: Clark injured her back in Wednesday night's game. The Fever play at home tomorrow night against LA, and Caitlin will not suit up. I'm Jarrett Lewis. You're listening to Network Indiana.
19: We've had some cars run into the barrier wall, not paying attention. They were on their phone.
20: Texting, scrolling. Yeah, it's bad. Most often they'd be on their phones or they're just not paying attention. They can cause a crash.
21: We could stand on the side of the road and watch every other vehicle looking down into their lap as they're passing us. 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They're looking at their phone.
22: 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On their phones, not paying attention.
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30: The Stark County Commissioners and Stark County Council will be holding a joint executive session this upcoming Monday, June 29th. I'm Becca Shepherd for Stark County Family Dentistry from the WKVI Information Center. The meeting is scheduled to begin at 3 p.m. Central Time and will take place in the Annex 1 meeting room, which is located at 53 East Mound Street in Knox. In accordance with Indiana codes, it has been shared that the purpose of this meeting is to discuss strategy regarding the initiation of litigation or litigation that is pending or has been specifically threatened in writing. Immediately following the joint executive session, the Stark County Commissioners will hold a separate executive session. According to the notice and in accordance with the Indiana codes, it has been shared that the purpose of that meeting is to receive information concerning alleged misconduct involving an individual over whom the governing body has jurisdiction. As a reminder, executive sessions are not open to the public, and no final action may be taken during an executive session. The Food Bank of Northern Indiana shared an announcement about a mobile food distribution taking place today in La Porte. This mobile food distribution will take place from 10 to 11 a.m. Central Time, while supplies last. It will be at the First Church of God, located at 2020 East Lincoln Way in La Porte. Assorted food items will be offered at this drive-through event free of charge. Items are distributed on a first-come, first-served basis, while supplies last for those in need of food assistance. There is a limit of one box or bag per household. Those attending should remain in their vehicles and open the trunks to receive items. There will be a separate area available for self-loading if your trunk doesn't open. This event will serve 150 households and is sponsored by the Pokagon Band of Potawatomi. The Northern Indiana Community Foundation is reminding those who are seeking further education that summer scholarship applications are still open for about another week. The deadline to apply is Thursday, July 2nd, and Northern Indiana Community Foundation has scholarships available for students in college, trade school, graduate students, adults returning to school or taking training, and for many specialized career paths. Scholarships are available in Fulton, Miami, and Stark counties. In Stark County, available scholarships include the Forrest and Helen Whitson and Son John Whitson Scholarship. That one's for sophomore and higher-level Purdue University students in the schools of engineering, agriculture, or consumer and family living, who also graduated from a Stark County high school. The Helen and Ware Edgar Scholarship is also for a Stark County high school graduate who plans to pursue a career in journalism. The Megan Alifa Jean Salhoff Music Scholarship is for Stark County residents who are graduates of North Judson St. Pierre High School and who are pursuing a career with a major or minor in a music-related field. The Stark Memorial Hospital Auxiliary Scholarship will provide support for educational scholarships for a Stark County resident who is attending any two- or four-year college, university, or vocational school with a pursuit of study in the medical field. And finally, the Back Home Again in Indiana Scholarship is for non-traditional students who wish to pursue higher education and or training. Those wishing to apply can do so online at nicf.org/stark-county/scholarships. That link can also be found online at WKVI.com. 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Now in their location on Highway 35 next to First Source Bank. 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
1: From the Tri-County Weather Center, I'm Bill Banks on All News 1520 WKVI. 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This morning, mostly sunny with a high near 84. Later today, partly cloudy with a low around 64. Tonight, partly cloudy with a low around 71. Looking ahead to Monday, partly sunny with a high near 91. Currently, it's 69 and clear. I'm Bill Banks. 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
2: This is a Bloomberg Money Minute. Today we get a fresh glimpse into the collective American mind as it pertains to finances. The University of Michigan's Consumer Sentiment Survey for June could show a modest boost from May following the administration's announcement of a Memorandum of Understanding to end the Iran war. Any improvement in sentiment is likely to come through easing geopolitical uncertainty, but that boost may be limited if consumers remain focused on domestic concerns, including inflation and interest rates. Ever since the end of pandemic lockdowns, employers across most industries have been trying to get their workers back into the office. That's why fresh numbers from the Labor Department are especially interesting. Its latest American time use survey finds that more U.S. employees worked from home last year than the year before. Remote work remains most prevalent at the highest education levels, with nearly 57% of workers with an advanced degree saying they worked from home at least some of the time. Andrew O'Day, Bloomberg Radio.
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5: Indiana families planning a 4th of July barbecue are getting some welcome news at the grocery store. This is Hoosier Ag Today. I'm Greg Allen. According to the Indiana Farm Bureau's annual Summer Cookout Market Basket Survey, the average cost to feed 10 people this year is $66.73, or about $6.67 per person. That's a 7% decrease compared to last summer. Chief Economist with Indiana Farm Bureau Todd Davis says,
6: our shoppers actually found both the beef and pork to be lower than last summer's survey. They found the ground beef prices to be 6% lower and pork chops to be 2% lower. And those two items are about 40% of the total cost of the market basket. What happens to pork and beef will really drive the changes in the market basket.
5: Hoosiers can celebrate with family and friends while spending a little less at the checkout. Outline. I'm Greg Allen. Who's your Ag Today? Indiana's Farm Network.
7: Turning now to funeral arrangements. 76-year-old Wendell Pugh of North Judson passed away June 15th. Graveside services will be held at a later date. Details will be shared as they become available for arrangements for 76-year-old Wendell Pugh of North Judson. 52-year-old Gregory Keith Greg Kraft of Hamlet passed away on June 2nd. The family will host a celebration of life service at 2 p.m. Central Time today, Saturday, June 27th, at the First Baptist Church in Knox. 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Remember, you can find complete obituary information online at WKVI.com.
8: From the Tri-County Weather Center, I'm Bill Banks on All News 1520 WKVI. 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This morning, mostly sunny with a high near 84. Later today, partly cloudy with a low around 64. Tonight, partly cloudy with a low around 71. Looking ahead to Monday, partly sunny with a high near 91. Currently, it's 69 and clear. I'm Bill Banks. 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
2: For Network Indiana Sports, I'm Brad Huber. It was a busy night of baseball on Friday night across the state. The Scranton-Wilkes-Barre Rail Riders beat the Indianapolis Indians 8-3 at Victory Field. Scranton scored 5 runs in the 7th inning to get the win. That game started 98 minutes late because of rain. The Fort Wayne Tin Caps defeated the Lake County Captains 8-4. Lake County had bases loaded in the bottom of the 9th inning, but could not get a run across, and Fort Wayne got the win. The South Bend Cubs squeaked by the Quad City River Bandits 4-3. The Cubs scored 2 runs in the bottom of the 8th inning to take the lead and then ended the game in a double play in the 9th to secure the win. Major League Baseball last night, Detroit Tigers beat the Houston Astros 8-0. The Cincinnati Reds got by the Pittsburgh Pirates 6-4. Seattle Mariners beat the Cleveland Guardians 3-1. As far as the Chicago teams, much better story for the south side than the north side. The Chicago White Sox, their second most runs scored since 1970. They had 22 runs to beat the Kansas City Royals 22-1. The Cubs lose to Milwaukee 6-2. The Miami Marlins beat the St. Louis Cardinals 4-0. Looking ahead to later today, the Indiana Fever, without Caitlin Clark, will host the Los Angeles Sparks at 8 o'clock at Gainbridge Fieldhouse. That game can be seen on CBS. Minor League Baseball, Scranton-Wilkes-Barre, the Rail Riders at Victory Field to take on the Indians. That'll be a 7:05 first pitch. The Indians looking to bounce back. The Fort Wayne Tin Caps looking to continue their winning streak as they will play at the Lake County Captains, a 7 o'clock first pitch. And the South Bend Cubs looking to also continue with wins at Four Winds Field. They'll host the Quad City River Bandits at 7:05. For Network Indiana Sports, I'm Brad Huber.
3: Fox News, I'm Deborah Valentine. The U.S. launching new airstrikes against Iran in retaliation for Iran's strikes. Here's Fox's Chanley Painter.
4: Strikes targeted Iran's air defenses, drone storage facilities, cruise missiles, targeting radars, mine laying capabilities, and surface-to-air missile systems.
3: U.S. forces in Bahrain shot down 9 Iranian drones fired at U.S. forces there. No injuries reported. Meanwhile, Bahrain and Kuwait said today that Iran targeted their nations overnight with drone and missile fire after U.S. strikes hit Iran, both countries denouncing the attacks. Louisiana held a Senate primary runoff Saturday with another candidate backed by President Trump claiming victory. Republican Congresswoman Julia Letlow won Louisiana's GOP U.S. Senate primary Saturday. She defeated State Treasurer John Fleming in a runoff election. She'll face Democrat Jamie Davis in November. 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
8: Taking us into the weekend, you're listening to Network Indiana. I'm Jarrett Lewis. Severe weather possible tonight and tomorrow across Indiana. Meteorologist Mike Ryan with the National Weather Service in Indianapolis says
9: the primary concern is going to be torrential rainfall, potentially some flooding concerns, especially to the south of Indianapolis as you go down towards Bloomington and Vincennes. see more places like that.
8: He says most of southern Indiana is under a level 2 out of 5 risk of severe storms. An isolated tornado also cannot be ruled out. The Marion County Prosecutor's Office requesting a 7-day hold for Kevin Singh this week, a man charged with stalking Sophie Cunningham. The court also set his bond at $40,000 cash. Today's bond review hearing, though, was rescheduled for July 10th. However, the state did file a motion to increase bond for Singh ahead of today's hearing. That will remain under advisement until July 10th. Indianapolis crime and how other cities can prevent similar issues, the focus of a meeting today, Ryan Hedrick reports.
10: Deputy Mayor Chris Bailey says that when people don't believe crime is down, it's on leaders to address their concerns.
11: Perception's always the hardest to overcome. Look around our city. With 35 million people that come in and out of downtown Indianapolis last year left the way that they came.
10: Bailey, who was once IMPD's chief, joined mayors and police chiefs at Gainbridge Fieldhouse for a discussion on crime and public safety. The meeting came after IndyCar driver Graham Rahal criticized Indy, calling it a dump over concerns about crime. Ryan Hedrick, Network Indiana.
8: Hoosiers are paying an average of $3.28 a gallon at the pump today. The nationwide average, according to AAA, is $3.90. And Fever head coach Stephanie White says they will use a lengthy break after tomorrow night's game to try and get Caitlin Clark back to healthy.
12: Certainly, you can't duplicate what Caitlin brings to the floor, and no one person is going to do that. You know, we need to collectively elevate.
8: Clark injured her back in Wednesday night's game. The Fever play at home tomorrow night against LA, and Caitlin will not suit up. I'm Jarrett Lewis. You're listening to Network Indiana.
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14: 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Yeah, it's bad. Most often they'd be on their phones or they're just not paying attention. 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
15: 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They're looking at their phone.
16: 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On their phones, not paying attention.
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24: Marshall County deputies have made a residential entry arrest. I'm Rusty Nixon, Max 98.3 FM News. June 23rd at 2:04 a.m., Marshall County Central Dispatch received a 911 call about a suspicious woman at a residence on 9B Road. 911 caller advised the woman had entered his residence and then took off on foot. Marshall County deputies, along with the Bourbon Police Department, responded to the residence, conducted an investigation. The woman was identified as 19-year-old Courtney L. Shepherd of Bourbon, located shortly thereafter walking through a field on the property. Shepherd was suspected of being under the influence of a controlled substance and was taken to the Plymouth Hospital for a certified chemical test. She was then transported to the Marshall County Jail, booked and processed for residential entry, a level 6 felony, and operating a vehicle with a controlled substance in your body, a class C misdemeanor. Suspects are considered innocent until proven guilty in a court of law. Fewer Hoosiers are losing their jobs as employers continue holding on to workers. Indiana logged 2,056 new unemployment claims for the week ending June 20th. It's a drop from the week before. U.S. Labor Department released the numbers on Thursday, saying they're the kind of steady filings you see when employers are trying to hold on to their workers. They say the pattern

0: at in.gov/DWD. The afternoon of June 23rd at 3:50 p.m., a Pullman police officer conducted a traffic stop near the intersection of U.S. 30 and Pioneer Drive after observing a registration violation. During the officer's investigation, K-9 Kaiser assisted and alerted the presence of a narcotic odor in the vehicle. Search of the vehicle is completed. Suspected methamphetamine, marijuana, as well as paraphernalia were located. Driver and the passenger were both identified. 24-year-old Blake Sloan and 22-year-old Sarah Botsett, both of Walkerton. Sloan and Botsett were taken into custody and taken to the Marshall County Jail for possession of methamphetamine, possession of marijuana, and paraphernalia. Suspects are considered innocent until proven guilty in a court of law. Indiana Farm Bureau projects lower July 4th cookout costs for Hoosiers. Chief Economist Todd Davis tells Fox 59 Indiana's estimate falls below the national average and the Midwest.
1: I think as some of this uncertainty in the Strait of Hormuz gets worked through the economy, you see cheaper fuel prices, and I think that will also help with the overall concern of inflation.
0: Davis says ground beef, ice cream, and cheese prices are down from 2025. He says shoppers could save more depending on when and where they buy. I'm Rusty Nixon, Max 98.3 FM News. Go to our website, max983.net, or our Facebook page, Tri-County News, and get all of your local news 24/7.
2: From the Tri-County Weather Center, I'm Bill Banks on All News 1520 WKVI. 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This morning, mostly sunny with a high near 84. Later today, partly cloudy with a low around 64. Tonight, partly cloudy with a low around 71. Looking ahead to Monday, partly sunny with a high near 91. Currently, it's 69 and clear. I'm Bill Banks. 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
2: This is a Bloomberg Money Minute. Today we get a fresh glimpse into the collective American mind as it pertains to finances. The University of Michigan's Consumer Sentiment Survey for June could show a modest boost for May following the administration's announcement of a Memorandum of Understanding to end the Iran war. Any improvement in sentiment is likely to come through easing geopolitical uncertainty, but that boost may be limited if consumers remain focused on domestic concerns, including inflation and interest rates. Ever since the end of pandemic lockdowns, employers across most industries have been trying to get their workers back into the office. That's why fresh numbers from the Labor Department are especially interesting. Its latest American time use survey finds that more U.S. employees worked from home last year than the year before. Remote work remains most prevalent at the highest education levels, with nearly 57% of workers with an advanced degree saying they worked from home at least some of the time. Andrew O'Day, Bloomberg Radio.
3: 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At 7 a.m., I shower. I start laundry at 8. At 10, we go for a walk. Every day, I wake up at 5 a.m.
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7: Indiana families planning a 4th of July barbecue are getting some welcome news at the grocery store. This is Hoosier Ag Today. I'm Greg Allen. According to the Indiana Farm Bureau's annual Summer Cookout Market Basket Survey, the average cost to feed 10 people this year is $66.73, or about $6.67 per person. That's a 7% decrease compared to last summer. Chief Economist with Indiana Farm Bureau Todd Davis says,
8: our shoppers actually found both the beef and pork to be lower than last summer's survey. They found the ground beef prices to be 6% lower and pork chops to be 2% lower. And those two items are about 40% of the total cost of the market basket. What happens to pork and beef will really drive the changes in the market basket.
7: Hoosiers can celebrate with family and friends while spending a little less at the checkout. Outline. I'm Greg Allen, Hoosier Ag Today, Indiana's Farm Network.
9: From the Tri-County Weather Center, I'm Bill Banks on All News 1520 WKVI. 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This morning, mostly sunny with a high near 84. Later today, partly cloudy with a low around 64. Tonight, partly cloudy with a low around 71. Looking ahead to Monday, partly sunny with a high near 91. Currently, it's 69 and clear. I'm Bill Banks. 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

0: 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Our current time is 39 past the hour.
1: So the Bears are moving to wait a minute. Illinois lawmakers entered their session without approving a deal to keep the Bears in Illinois. But they're still working on a tax package for the team. They missed the Bears' late spring deadline, but Governor J.B. Pritzker says the decision now rests, with the Bears.
2: What I think we've all learned is what the Indiana legislature chose to do is to foist it all off on the counties and the cities around which the stadium that they want to have moved there would be. Guess what? They don't have a tax that's passed.
1: Indiana Governor Mike Braun says he believes the Hoosiers will back a tax increase to help bring the Bears to Indiana. Yeah, sure. Hammond Mayor Thomas McDermott says the team's now considering three possible stadium sites in the city. Despite having to rebuild a basketball team, Notre Dame coach Micah Shrewsbury says it's been fun in spring practice, Len Clark reports.
3: Micah Shrewsbury has embraced the challenge of rebuilding a basketball team by staying positive and having fun and wondering what comes next.
4: The unknown is fun because, you're exploring and seeing things that as they come, and then you can kind of tweak and move from there.
3: The rebuilding process has also benefited returning players, Braden Shrewsbury and Brady Stevens, in terms of leadership and communication skills. Len Clark, Network Indiana.
1: 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You too. 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I'm Rusty Nixon, Max 98.3, part of the winning team at Kankakee Valley Broadcasting.
5: ABC News, I'm Brian Clark. Three firefighters have been killed and two others hurt battling fires on the Colorado-Utah border, according to the U.S. Wildland Fire Service, which did not identify the firefighters. But dry, windy conditions in the West are fueling large fires. Authorities in Kentucky now say that flash flooding is blamed for at least four deaths in the Commonwealth, as Governor Andy Beshear said Saturday.
6: This is a serious enough situation where I am now signing a state of emergency so that we can deploy even more resources across Kentucky.
5: There's new uncertainty regarding the ceasefire between the U.S. and Iran. Iran launched attacks on targets in Bahrain and Kuwait after the second straight day of U.S. strikes after a tanker was targeted. A political win in Louisiana for President Trump. His pick in the Republican Senate primary, Representative Julia Letlow, emerged victorious. This is ABC News. There was a funeral on Saturday for the one-year-old boy who was fatally shot by a Mississippi police officer at a Walmart store in Senatobia. That funeral came as the circumstances of the shooting remain under investigation. The knockout stage of the World Cup set. The U.S. is going to play Bosnia and Herzegovina in Santa Clara, California, Wednesday. But businesses around the stadium hosting next month's finals say they've already been knocked out. ABC's Stefan Kim explains from New Jersey.
7: As soon as you walk through the doors of Steve's Sizzling Steaks in Carlstadt, New Jersey, you're smacked in the face with a wall plastered with New York Giant greats. On a typical night, it's sizzling in here. On a World Cup match day, though,
8: there was a ghost town.
7: In fact, the manager says on match days, business has been down by 60%, so they are now cutting staff when there's World Cup action at MetLife, with the state DOT issuing gridlock alerts warning drivers to stay away from certain roads.
5: Brian Clark, ABC News.
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11: Taking us into the weekend, you're listening to Network Indiana. I'm Jarrett Lewis. Severe weather possible tonight and tomorrow across Indiana. Meteorologist Mike Ryan with the National Weather Service in Indianapolis says
12: the primary concern is going to be torrential rainfall, potentially some flooding concerns, especially to the south of Indianapolis as you go down towards Bloomington and Vincennes, Seymour, places like that.
11: He says most of southern Indiana is under a level 2 out of 5 risk of severe storms. An isolated tornado also cannot be ruled out. The Marion County Prosecutor's Office requesting a 7-day hold for Kevin Singh this week, a man charged with stalking Sophie Cunningham. The court also set his bond at $40,000 cash. Today's bond review hearing, though, was rescheduled for July 10th. However, the state did file a motion to increase bond for Singh ahead of today's hearing. That will remain under advisement until July 10th. Indianapolis crime and how other cities can prevent similar issues, the focus of a meeting today, Ryan Hedrick reports.
13: Deputy Mayor Chris Bailey says that when people don't believe crime is down, it's on leaders to address their concerns.
14: Perception's always the hardest to overcome. Look around our city. With 35 million people that come in and out of downtown Indianapolis last year left the way that they came.
13: Bailey, who was once IMPD's chief, joined mayors and police chiefs at Gainbridge Fieldhouse for a discussion on crime and public safety. The meeting came after IndyCar driver Graham Rahal criticized Indy, calling it a dump over concerns about crime. Ryan Hedrick, Network Indiana.
11: Hoosiers are paying an average of $3.28 a gallon at the pump today. The nationwide average, according to AAA, is $3.90. And Fever head coach Stephanie White says they will use a lengthy break after tomorrow night's game to try and get Caitlin Clark back to healthy.
15: Certainly, you can't duplicate what Caitlin brings to the floor, and no one person is going to do that. You know, we need to collectively elevate.
11: Clark injured her back in Wednesday night's game. The Fever play at home tomorrow night against LA, and Caitlin will not suit up. I'm Jarrett Lewis. 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
16: We've had some cars run into the barrier wall, not paying attention. They were on their phone.
17: 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Yeah, it's bad. 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
19: 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On their phones, not paying attention.
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27: The Stark County Commissioners and Stark County Council will be holding a joint executive session this upcoming Monday, June 29th. I'm Becca Shepherd for Stark County Family Dentistry from the WKVI Information Center. The meeting is scheduled to begin at 3 p.m. Central Time and will take place in the Annex 1 meeting room, which is located at 53 East Mound Street in Knox. In accordance with Indiana codes, it has been shared that the purpose of this meeting is to discuss strategy regarding the initiation of litigation or litigation that is pending or has been specifically threatened in writing. Immediately following the joint executive session, the Stark County Commissioners will hold a separate executive session. According to the notice and in accordance with the Indiana codes, it has been shared that the purpose of that meeting is to receive information concerning alleged misconduct involving an individual over whom the governing body has jurisdiction. As a reminder, executive sessions are not open to the public, and no final action may be taken during an executive session. The Food Bank of Northern Indiana shared an announcement about a mobile food distribution taking place today in LaPorte. This mobile food distribution will take place from 10 to 11 a.m. Central Time while supplies last. It will be at the First Church of God located at 2020 East Lincoln Way in LaPorte. Assorted food items will be offered at this drive-through event free of charge. Items are distributed on a first-come, first-served basis while supplies last for those in need of food assistance. There is a limit of one box or bag per household. Those attending should remain in their vehicles and open the trunks to receive items. There will be a separate area available for self-loading if your trunk doesn't open. This event will serve 150 households and is sponsored by the Pokagon Band of Potawatomi. The Northern Indiana Community Foundation is reminding those who are seeking further education that summer scholarship applications are still open for about another week. The deadline to apply is Thursday, July 2nd, and Northern Indiana Community Foundation has scholarships available for students in college, trade school, graduate students, adults returning to school or taking training, and for many specialized career paths. Scholarships are available in Fulton, Miami, and Stark counties. In Stark County, available scholarships include the Forrest and Helen Whitson and Son John Whitson Scholarship. That one's for sophomore and higher-level Purdue University students in the schools of engineering, agriculture, or consumer and family living who also graduated from a Stark County high school. The Helen and Ware Edgar Scholarship is also for a Stark County high school graduate who plans to pursue a career in journalism. The Megan Alifa Jean Salhoff Music Scholarship is for Stark County residents who are graduates of North Judson San Pierre High School and who are pursuing a career with a major or minor in a music-related field. The Stark Memorial Hospital Auxiliary Scholarship will provide support for educational scholarships for a Stark County resident who is attending any 2 or 4-year college, university, or vocational school with a pursuit of study in the medical field. And finally, the Back Home Again in Indiana Scholarship is for non-traditional students who wish to pursue higher education and or training. Those wishing to apply can do so online at nicf.org/stark-county/scholarships. That link can also be found online at WKVI.com. 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Now in their location on Highway 35 next to First Source Bank. 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I'm Becca Shepherd from the WKVI Information Center. 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
0: From the Tri-County Weather Center, I'm Bill Banks on All News 1520 WKVI. 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This morning, mostly sunny with a high near 84. Later today, partly cloudy with a low around 64. Tonight, partly cloudy with a low around 71. Looking ahead to Monday, partly sunny with a high near 91. Currently, it's 69 and clear. I'm Bill Banks. 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
1: This is a Bloomberg Money Minute. Today we get a fresh glimpse into the collective American mind as it pertains to finances. The University of Michigan's Consumer Sentiment Survey for June could show a modest boost for May following the administration's announcement of a Memorandum of Understanding to end the Iran war. Any improvement in sentiment is likely to come through easing geopolitical uncertainty, but that boost may be limited if consumers remain focused on domestic concerns, including inflation and interest rates. Ever since the end of pandemic lockdowns, employers across most industries have been trying to get their workers back into the office. That's why fresh numbers from the Labor Department are especially interesting. Its latest American time use survey finds that more U.S. employees worked from home last year than the year before. Remote work remains most prevalent at the highest education levels, with nearly 57% of workers with an advanced degree saying they work from home at least some of the time. Andrew O'Day, Bloomberg Radio.
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9: Indiana families planning a 4th of July barbecue are getting some welcome news at the grocery store. This is Hoosier Ag Today. I'm Greg Allen. According to the Indiana Farm Bureau's annual Summer Cookout Market Basket Survey, the average cost to feed 10 people this year is $66.73, or about $6.67 per person. That's a 7% decrease compared to last summer. Chief Economist with Indiana Farm Bureau Todd Davis says,
10: our shoppers actually found both the beef and pork to be lower than last summer's survey. They found the ground beef prices to be 6% lower and pork chops to be 2% lower. And those two items are about 40% of the total cost of the market basket. What happens to pork and beef will really drive the changes in the market basket.
9: Hoosiers can celebrate with family and friends while spending a little less at the checkout. Outline. I'm Greg Allen, Hoosier Ag Today, Indiana's Farm Network.
11: Turning now to funeral arrangements. 76-year-old Wendell Pugh of North Judson passed away June 15th. Graveside services will be held at a later date. Details will be shared as they become available for arrangements for 76-year-old Wendell Pugh of North Judson. 52-year-old Gregory Keith Greg Kraft of Hamlet passed away on June 2nd. The family will host a celebration of life service at 2 p.m. Central Time today, Saturday, June 27th, at the First Baptist Church in Knox. Memorial contributions may be made to the family, and arrangements have been entrusted to Frayne Mortuary in Winnemac for 52-year-old Gregory Keith Greg Kraft of Hamlet. Remember, you can find complete obituary information online at WKVI.com.
0: 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This morning, mostly sunny with a high near 84. Later today, partly cloudy with a low around 64. Tonight, partly cloudy with a low around 71. Looking ahead to Monday, partly sunny with a high near 91. Currently, it's 69 and clear. I'm Bill Banks. 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
8: Taking us into the weekend, you're listening to Network Indiana. I'm Jarrett Lewis. Severe weather possible tonight and tomorrow across Indiana. Meteorologist Mike Ryan with the National Weather Service in Indianapolis says
9: the primary concern is going to be torrential rainfall, potentially some flooding concerns, especially to the south of Indianapolis as you go down towards Bloomington and Vincennes, Seymour, places like that.
8: He says most of southern Indiana is under a level 2 out of 5 risk of severe storms. An isolated tornado also cannot be ruled out. The Marion County Prosecutor's Office requesting a 7-day hold for Kevin Singh this week, a man charged with stalking Sophie Cunningham. The court also set his bond at $40,000 cash. Today's bond review hearing, though, was rescheduled for July 10th. However, the state did file a motion to increase bond for Singh ahead of today's hearing. That will remain under advisement until July 10th. Indianapolis crime and how other cities can prevent similar issues, the focus of a meeting today, Ryan Hedrick reports.
10: Deputy Mayor Chris Bailey says that when people don't believe crime is down, it's on leaders to address their concerns.
11: Perception's always the hardest to overcome. Look around our city. We have 35 million people that come in and out of downtown Indianapolis last year, left the way that they came.
10: Bailey, who was once IMPD's chief, joined mayors and police chiefs at Gainbridge Fieldhouse for a discussion on crime and public safety. The meeting came after IndyCar driver Graham Rahal criticized Indy, calling it a dump over concerns about crime. Ryan Hedrick, Network Indiana.
8: Hoosiers are paying an average of $3.28 a gallon at the pump today. The nationwide average, according to AAA, is $3.90. And Fever head coach Stephanie White says they will use a lengthy break after tomorrow night's game to try and get Caitlin Clark back to healthy.
12: Certainly, you can't duplicate what Caitlin brings to the floor, and no one person is going to do that. You know, we need to collectively elevate.
8: Clark injured her back in Wednesday night's game. The Fever play at home tomorrow night against LA, and Caitlin will not suit up. I'm Jarrett Lewis. You're listening to Network Indiana.
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14: 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Yeah, it's bad. 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
15: 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They're looking at their phone.
16: 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On their phones, not paying attention.
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27: ABC News, I'm Brian Clark. Heavy rain causing flash flooding in Kentucky has been blamed for 4 deaths in the Commonwealth, while in the western U.S., it's hot and dry conditions fueling fires in Utah. 3 firefighters were killed, 2 others hurt battling fires on the Colorado-Utah state line. Meanwhile, Samantha Hall of the USDA Forest Service's volunteer firefighters are playing pivotal roles.
28: The iron fire on the first initial attack was all by their volunteer fire department.
29: Wow.
28: And they are the reason that town is still there.
27: In Venezuela, tensions are escalating between the government and its citizens as thousands of people are still missing after the powerful twin earthquakes that killed over 1,400, and search efforts continue. The U.S. struck targets in Iran for a second straight day because of what it said were violations of the Memorandum of Understanding. Iran launched drone and missile attacks on Bahrain and Kuwait and is threatening to halt negotiations. This is ABC News. Authorities on the Great Lakes are looking into a deadly collision between 2 boats on Lake Michigan late Thursday. Evelyn Holmes has more from affiliate WLS in Chicago.
30: It happened about a mile and a half east of Monroe Harbor. That's when the Coast Guard began getting calls for help.
31: One vessel overtook another one, and there was a collision that happened.
30: It's unclear what caused the boats to collide or how many people were aboard each vessel. The people on the boats ranged in age from 18 to 26. There are no cameras out that far. Rescuers arrived to find multiple people on the smaller boat in distress. They were rushed to area hospitals in serious to critical condition, including the woman who died. That's according to the Chicago Fire Department.
27: 4 people were hurt. Utz is issuing a voluntary recall of its Dirty and Zapp's brand potato chips because the FDA says they may be contaminated with salmonella. So far, no illnesses have been reported. I'm Brian Clark, ABC News.
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4: Taking us into the weekend, you're listening to Network Indiana. I'm Jarrett Lewis. Severe weather possible tonight and tomorrow across Indiana. Meteorologist Mike Ryan with the National Weather Service in Indianapolis says
5: the primary concern is going to be torrential rainfall, potentially some flooding concerns, especially to the south of Indianapolis as you go down towards Bloomington and Vincennes, Seymour, places like that.
4: He says most of southern Indiana is under a level 2 out of 5 risk of severe storms. An isolated tornado also cannot be ruled out. The Marion County Prosecutor's Office requesting a 7-day hold for Kevin Singh this week, the man charged with stalking Sophie Cunningham. The court also set his bond at $40,000 cash. Today's bond review hearing, though, was rescheduled for July 10th. However, the state did file a motion to increase bond for Singh ahead of today's hearing. That will remain under advisement until July 10th. Indianapolis crime and how other cities can prevent similar issues, the focus of a meeting today. Ryan Hedrick reports.
6: Deputy Mayor Chris Bailey says that when people don't believe crime is down, it's on leaders to address their concerns.
7: Perception's always the hardest to overcome. Look around our city. With 35 million people that come in and out of downtown Indianapolis last year left the way that they came.
6: Bailey, who was once IMPD's chief, joined mayors and police chiefs at Gainbridge Fieldhouse for a discussion on crime and public safety. The meeting came after IndyCar driver Graham Rahal criticized Indy, calling it a dump over concerns about crime. Ryan Hedrick, Network Indiana.
4: Hoosiers are paying an average of $3.28 a gallon at the pump today. The nationwide average, according to AAA, is $3.90. And Fever head coach Stephanie White says they will use a lengthy break after tomorrow night's game to try and get Caitlin Clark back to healthy.
8: Certainly, you can't duplicate what Caitlin brings to the floor, and no one person is going to do that. You know, we need to collectively elevate.
4: Clark injured her back in Wednesday night's game. The Fever play at home tomorrow night against LA, and Caitlin will not suit up. I'm Jarrett Lewis. You're listening to Network Indiana.
9: 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They were on their phone.
10: Texting, scrolling. Yeah, it's bad. Most often they be on their phones or they're just not paying attention. 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
11: We could stand on the side of the road and watch every other vehicle looking down into their lap as they're passing us. 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They're looking at their phone.
12: Phones. On their phones, not paying attention.
11: Phones.
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14: The Food Bank of Northern Indiana shared an announcement about a mobile food distribution taking place today in LaPorte. I'm Becca Shepherd for Surf Internet from the WKVI Information Center. This mobile food distribution will take place from 10 to 11 a.m. Central Time while supplies last. It will be at the First Church of God located at 2020 East Lincoln Way in LaPorte. Assorted food items will be offered at this drive-thru event free of charge. Items are distributed on a first-come, first-served basis while supplies last for those in need of food assistance. There is a limit of one box or bag per household. Those attending should remain in their vehicles and open the trunks to receive items. There will be a separate area available for self-loading if your trunk doesn't open. This event will serve 150 households and is sponsored by the Pokagon Band of Potawatomi. The Stark County America 250 Committee and the Stark County Historical Society are inviting residents and visitors from throughout the region to join them for America's 250th birthday bash on Sunday, July 5th this year from 1 to 3 p.m. Central Time at the Stark County Historical Society Museum in Knox. This free community event is part of Stark County's year-long participation in the nationwide America 250 celebration, commemorating the 250th anniversary of the signing of the Declaration of Independence and the birth of the United States of America. America's 250th birthday bash will offer something for all ages as the community comes together to celebrate our nation's history, local heritage, and the people who have helped shape Stark County over the past 2.5 centuries. One of the featured attractions will be the unveiling of a new mural on the exterior of the Stark County Historical Society Museum. This mural will serve as a long-lasting tribute to America's 250th anniversary and highlights the community's commitment to preserving and celebrating local history for future generations. The event will also feature live music and performances, the Hot Rod Power Tour car on display throughout the afternoon, and activities designed for both children and adults alike. Visitors can also enjoy complimentary ice cream and cookies while spending time with friends, neighbors, and fellow community members. The city of LaPorte shared an announcement yesterday in regards to road closures in the area. These closures are mostly due to the state's Tipton Overpass project, and the city stated that the following roads in LaPorte were closed or planning closures: Pulaski Street from Brighton to Grove, which will remain closed through the end of the week. Adams Street between Washington and State will be closed beginning today through Wednesday, July 1st. State Street between Adams and Tipton will be closed beginning today through Wednesday, July 1st. Grove Street between Tipton and Pulaski will also be closed beginning today and through July 1st. And finally, the railroad crossing at Boston Street remains closed through the end of the week for maintenance by Norfolk Southern. The city would like to thank residents for their patience with these inconvenient closures as subcontractors continue important work on this project. 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
0: 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This morning, mostly sunny with a high near 84. Later today, partly cloudy with a low around 64. Tonight, partly cloudy with a low around 71. Looking ahead to Monday, partly sunny with a high near 91. Currently, it's 69 and clear. I'm Bill Banks. 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
2: This is a Bloomberg Money Minute. Today we get a fresh glimpse into the collective American mind as it pertains to finances. The University of Michigan's Consumer Sentiment Survey for June could show a modest boost from May following the administration's announcement of a Memorandum of Understanding to end the Iran war. Any improvement in sentiment is likely to come through easing geopolitical uncertainty, but that boost may be limited if consumers remain focused on domestic concerns, including inflation and interest rates. Ever since the end of pandemic lockdowns, employers across most industries have been trying to get their workers back into the office. That's why fresh numbers from the Labor Department are especially interesting. Its latest American time use survey finds that more U.S. employees worked from home last year than the year before. Remote work remains most prevalent at the highest education levels, with nearly 57% of workers with an advanced degree saying they work from home at least some of the time. Andrew O'Day, Bloomberg Radio.
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6: This is Kurt Lancaster from the Texas Farm Bureau Radio Network. Hoosier Ag Today's founder, Gary Troyt, was recently honored with a Farm Broadcaster of the Year Award from our National Association of Farm Broadcasting. 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Congratulations, Gary, on a job well done.
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9: Indiana families planning a 4th of July barbecue are getting some welcome news at the grocery store. This is Hoosier Ag Today. I'm Greg Allen. According to the Indiana Farm Bureau's annual Summer Cookout Market Basket Survey, the average cost to feed 10 people this year is $66.73, or about $6.67 per person. That's a 7% decrease compared to last summer. Chief Economist with Indiana Farm Bureau Todd Davis says,
10: our shoppers actually found both the beef and pork to be lower than last summer's survey. They found the ground beef prices to be 6% lower and pork chops to be 2% lower. And those two items are about 40% of the total cost of the market basket. What happens to pork and beef will really drive the changes in the market basket.
9: Hoosiers can celebrate with family and friends while spending a little less at the check. Outline. I'm Greg Allen, Hoosier Ag Today, Indiana's Farm Network.
11: Turning now to funeral arrangements. 76-year-old Wendell Pugh of North Judson passed away June 15th. Graveside services will be held at a later date. Details will be shared as they become available for arrangements for 76-year-old Wendell Pugh of North Judson. 52-year-old Gregory Keith Greg Kraft of Hamlet passed away on June 2nd. The family will host a celebration of life service at 2 p.m. Central Time today, Saturday, June 27th, at the First Baptist Church in Knox. Memorial contributions may be made to the family, and arrangements have been entrusted to Frayne Mortuary in Winnemac for 52-year-old Gregory Keith Greg Kraft of Hamlet. Remember, you can find complete obituary information online at WKVI.com.
0: From the Tri-County Weather Center, I'm Bill Banks on All News 1520 WKVI. 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This morning, mostly sunny with a high near 84. Later today, partly cloudy with a low around 64. Tonight, partly cloudy with a low around 71. Looking ahead to Monday, partly sunny with a high near 91. Currently, it's 69 and clear. I'm Bill Banks. 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
2: For Network Indiana Sports, I'm Brad Huber. It was a busy night of baseball on Friday night across the state. The Scranton-Wilkes-Barre Rail Riders beat the Indianapolis Indians 8-3 at Victory Field. Scranton scored 5 runs in the 7th inning to get the win. That game started 98 minutes late because of rain. The Fort Wayne Tin Caps defeated the Lake County Captains 8-4. Lake County had bases loaded in the bottom of the 9th inning, but could not get a run across, and Fort Wayne got the win. The South Bend Cubs squeaked by the Quad City River Bandits 4-3. The Cubs scored 2 runs in the bottom of the 8th inning to take the lead and then ended the game in a double play in the 9th to secure the win. Major League Baseball last night, Detroit Tigers beat the Houston Astros 8-0. The Cincinnati Reds got by the Pittsburgh Pirates 6-4. Seattle Mariners beat the Cleveland Guardians 3-1. As far as the Chicago teams, much better story for the south side than the north side. The Chicago White Sox, their second most runs scored since 1970. They had 22 runs to beat the Kansas City Royals 22-1. The Cubs lose to Milwaukee 6-2. The Miami Marlins beat the St. Louis Cardinals 4-0. Looking ahead to later today, the Indiana Fever, without Caitlin Clark, will host the Los Angeles Sparks at 8 o'clock at Gainbridge Fieldhouse. That game can be seen on CBS. Minor League Baseball, Scranton-Wilkes-Barre, the Rail Riders at Victory Field to take on the Indians. That'll be a 7:05 first pitch. The Indians looking to bounce back. The Fort Wayne Tin Caps looking to continue their winning streak as they will play at the Lake County Captains, a 7 o'clock first pitch. And the South Bend Cubs looking to also continue with wins at Four Winds Field. They'll host the Quad City River Bandits at 7:05. For Network Indiana Sports, I'm Brad Huber.
3: Fox News, I'm Deborah Valentine. The U.S. launching new airstrikes against Iran in retaliation for Iran's strikes. Here's Fox's Chanley Painter.
4: Strikes targeted Iran's air defenses, drone storage facilities, cruise missiles, targeting radars, mine laying capabilities, and surface-to-air missile systems.
3: U.S. forces in Bahrain shot down 9 Iranian drones fired at U.S. forces there. No injuries reported. Meanwhile, Bahrain and Kuwait said today that Iran targeted their nations overnight with drone and missile fire after U.S. strikes hit Iran, both countries denouncing the attacks. Louisiana held a Senate primary runoff Saturday with another candidate backed by President Trump claiming victory. Republican Congresswoman Julia Letlow won Louisiana's GOP U.S. Senate primary Saturday. She defeated State Treasurer John Fleming in a runoff election. She'll face Democrat Jamie Davis in November. 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
7: Taking us into the weekend, you're listening to Network Indiana. I'm Jarrett Lewis. Severe weather possible tonight and tomorrow across Indiana. Meteorologist Mike Ryan with the National Weather Service in Indianapolis says
8: the primary concern is going to be torrential rainfall, potentially some flooding concerns, especially to the south of Indianapolis as you go down towards Bloomington and Vincennes. see more places like that.
7: He says most of southern Indiana is under a level 2 out of 5 risk of severe storms. An isolated tornado also cannot be ruled out. The Marion County Prosecutor's Office requesting a 7-day hold for Kevin Singh this week, the man charged with stalking Sophie Cunningham. The court also set his bond at $40,000 cash. Today's bond review hearing, though, was rescheduled for July 10th. However, the state did file a motion to increase bond for Singh ahead of today's hearing. That will remain under advisement until July 10th. Indianapolis crime and how other cities can prevent similar issues, the focus of a meeting today. Ryan Hedrick reports.
9: Deputy Mayor Chris Bailey says that when people don't believe crime is down, it's on leaders to address their concerns.
10: Perception's always the hardest to overcome. Look around our city. With 35 million people that come in and out of downtown Indianapolis last year left the way that they came.
9: Bailey, who was once IMPD's chief, joined mayors and police chiefs at Gainbridge Fieldhouse for a discussion on crime and public safety. The meeting came after IndyCar driver Graham Rahal criticized Indy, calling it a dump over concerns about crime. Ryan Hedrick, Network Indiana.
7: Hoosiers are paying an average of $3.28 a gallon at the pump today. The nationwide average, according to AAA, is $3.90. And Fever head coach Stephanie White says they will use a lengthy break after tomorrow night's game to try and get Caitlin Clark back to healthy.
11: Certainly, you can't duplicate what Caitlin brings to the floor, and no one person is going to do that. You know, we need to collectively elevate.
7: Clark injured her back in Wednesday night's game. The Fever play at home tomorrow night against LA, and Caitlin will not suit up. I'm Jared Lewis. You're listening to Network Indiana.
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13: 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Yeah, it's bad. Most often they be on their phones or they're just not paying attention. 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
14: 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They're looking at their phone.
15: 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On their phones, not paying attention.
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23: Two from Walkerton have been arrested after a traffic stop. I'm Rusty Nixon, Max 98.3 FM News. The afternoon of June 23rd at 3:50 p.m., a Plymouth police officer conducted a traffic stop near the intersection of U.S. 30 and Pioneer Drive after observing a registration violation. During the officer's investigation, K-9 Kaiser assisted and alerted the presence of a narcotic odor in the vehicle. Search of the vehicle is completed. Suspected methamphetamine, marijuana, as well as paraphernalia were located. Driver and the passenger were both identified, 24-year-old Blake Sloan and 22-year-old Sarah Botsett, both of Walkerton. Sloan and Botsett were taken into custody.

0: to their workers. They say the pattern points to a slow, steady adjustment in the job market, not a surge, not a slide, just an economy that isn't booming but isn't cooling off either. According to the Department of Workforce Development, the state's unemployment rate for May sits at 3.3%, well below the national rate of 4.3%. Indiana added 3,800 private sector jobs last month, driven by gains in construction and hospitality. Right now, there are over 94,000 open job postings statewide. If you're looking for work, resources are available online at in.gov/DWD. Indiana Farm Bureau projects lower July 4th cookout costs for Hoosiers. Chief Economist Todd Davis tells Fox 59 Indiana's estimate falls below the national average and the Midwest.
1: I think as some of this uncertainty in the Strait of Hormuz gets worked through the economy, you see cheaper fuel prices, and I think that will also help with the overall concern of inflation.
0: Davis says ground beef, ice cream, and cheese prices are down from 2025. He says shoppers could save more depending on when and where they buy. I'm Rusty Nixon, Max 98.3 FM News. Go to our website, max983.net, or our Facebook page, Tri-County News, and get all of your local news 24/7.
2: From the Tri-County Weather Center, I'm Bill Banks on All News 1520 WKVI. 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This morning, mostly sunny with a high near 84. Later today, partly cloudy with a low around 64. Tonight, partly cloudy with a low around 71. Looking ahead to Monday, partly sunny with a high near 91. Currently, it's 69 and clear. I'm Bill Banks. 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
1: This is a Bloomberg Money Minute. Today we get a fresh glimpse into the collective American mind as it pertains to finances. The University of Michigan's Consumer Sentiment Survey for June could show a modest boost for May following the administration's announcement of a Memorandum of Understanding to end the Iran war. Any improvement in sentiment is likely to come through easing geopolitical uncertainty, but that boost may be limited if consumers remain focused on domestic concerns, including inflation and interest rates. Ever since the end of pandemic lockdowns, employers across most industries have been trying to get their workers back into the office. That's why fresh numbers from the Labor Department are especially interesting. Its latest American time use survey finds that more U.S. employees worked from home last year than the year before. Remote work remains most prevalent at the highest education levels, with nearly 57% of workers with an advanced degree saying they work from home at least some of the time. Andrew O'Day, Bloomberg Radio.
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7: Indiana families planning a 4th of July barbecue are getting some welcome news at the grocery store. This is Hoosier Ag Today. I'm Greg Allen. According to the Indiana Farm Bureau's annual Summer Cookout Market Basket Survey, the average cost to feed 10 people this year is $66.73, or about $6.67 per person. That's a 7% decrease compared to last summer. Chief Economist with Indiana Farm Bureau Todd Davis says,
8: our shoppers actually found both the beef and pork to be lower than last summer's survey. They found the ground beef prices to be 6% lower and pork chops to be 2% lower. And those two items are about 40% of the total cost of the market basket. What happens to pork and beef will really drive the changes in the market basket.
7: Hoosiers can celebrate with family and friends while spending a little less at the checkout. Outline. I'm Greg Allen. Hoosier Ag Today, Indiana's Farm Network.
9: From the Tri-County Weather Center, I'm Bill Banks on All News 1520 WKVI. 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This morning, mostly sunny with a high near 84. Later today, partly cloudy with a low around 64. Tonight, partly cloudy with a low around 71. Looking ahead to Monday, partly sunny with a high near 91. Currently, it's 69 and clear. I'm Bill Banks. 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
2: So the Bears are moving to Indiana. Wait a minute. Illinois lawmakers entered their session without approving a deal to keep the Bears in Illinois. But they're still working on a tax package for the team. They missed the Bears' late spring deadline, but Governor J.B. Pritzker says the decision now rests, with the Bears.
3: What I think we've all learned is what the Indiana legislature chose to do is to foist it all off on the counties and the cities around which the stadium that they want to have move there would be. Guess what? They don't have a tax that's passed.
2: Indiana Governor Mike Braun says he believes the Hoosiers will back a tax increase to help bring the Bears to Indiana. Yeah, sure. Hammond Mayor Thomas McDermott says the team's now considering three possible stadium sites in the city. Despite having to rebuild a basketball team, Notre Dame coach Micah Shrewsbury says it's been fun in spring practice, Lynn Clark reports.
4: Micah Shrewsbury has embraced the challenge of rebuilding a basketball team by staying positive and having fun and wondering what comes next.
5: The unknown is fun because, you know, you're exploring and seeing things that as they come, and then you can kind of tweak and move from there.
4: The rebuilding process has also benefited returning players, Braden Shrewsbury and Brady Stevens, in terms of leadership and communication skills. Len Clark, Network Indiana.
2: That's your sports check. 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I'm Rusty Nexum, Max 98.3, part of the winning team at Kankakee Valley Broadcasting.
6: ABC News, I'm Brian Clark. Heavy rain causing flash flooding in Kentucky has been blamed for four deaths in the Commonwealth, while in the western U.S., it's hot and dry conditions fueling fires in Utah. Three firefighters were killed, two others hurt battling fires on the Colorado-Utah state line. Meanwhile, Samantha Hall of the USDA Forest Service's volunteer firefighters are playing pivotal roles.
7: The iron fire on the first initial attack was all by their volunteer fire department.
8: Wow.
7: And they are the reason that town is still there.
6: In Venezuela, tensions are escalating between the government and its citizens as thousands of people are still missing after the powerful twin earthquakes that killed over 1,400, and search efforts continue. The U.S. struck targets in Iran for a second straight day because of what it said were violations of the Memorandum of Understanding. Iran launched drone and missile attacks on Bahrain and Kuwait and is threatening to halt negotiations. This is ABC News. Authorities on the Great Lakes are looking into a deadly collision between two boats on Lake Michigan late Thursday. Evelyn Holmes has more from affiliate WLS in Chicago.
9: It happened about a mile and a half east of Monroe Harbor. That's when the Coast Guard began getting calls for help.
10: One vessel overtook another one, and there was a collision that happened.
9: It's unclear what caused the boats to collide or how many people were aboard each vessel. The people on the boats ranged in age from 18 to 26. There are no cameras out that far. Rescuers arrived to find multiple people on the smaller boat in distress. They were rushed to area hospitals in serious to critical condition, including the woman who died. That's according to the Chicago Fire Department.
6: Four people were hurt. Utz is issuing a voluntary recall of its Dirty and Zapp's brand potato chips because the FDA says they may be contaminated with salmonella. So far, no illnesses have been reported. I'm Brian Clark, ABC News.
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14: Taking us into the weekend, you're listening to Network Indiana. I'm Jarrett Lewis. Severe weather possible tonight and tomorrow across Indiana. Meteorologist Mike Ryan with the National Weather Service in Indianapolis says
15: the primary concern is going to be torrential rainfall, potentially some flooding concerns, especially to the south of Indianapolis as you go down towards Bloomington and Vincennes, Seymour, places like that.
14: He says most of southern Indiana is under a level 2 out of 5 risk of severe storms. An isolated tornado also cannot be ruled out. The Marion County Prosecutor's Office requesting a 7-day hold for Kevin Singh this week, a man charged with stalking Sophie Cunningham. The court also set his bond at $40,000 cash. Today's bond review hearing, though, was rescheduled for July 10th. However, the state did file a motion to increase bond for Singh ahead of today's hearing. That will remain under advisement until July 10th. Indianapolis crime and how other cities can prevent similar issues, the focus of a meeting today. Ryan Hedrick reports.
16: Deputy Mayor Chris Bailey says that when people don't believe crime is down, it's on leaders to address their concerns.
17: Perception's always the hardest to overcome. Look around our city. With 35 million people that come in and out of downtown Indianapolis last year left the way that they came.
16: Bailey, who was once IMPD's chief, joined mayors and police chiefs at Gainbridge Fieldhouse for a discussion on crime and public safety. The meeting came after IndyCar driver Graham Rahal criticized Indy, calling it a dump over concerns about crime. Ryan Hedrick, Network Indiana.
14: Hoosiers are paying an average of $3.28 a gallon at the pump today. The nationwide average, according to AAA, is $3.90. And Fever head coach Stephanie White says they will use a lengthy break after tomorrow night's game to try and get Caitlin Clark back to healthy.
18: Certainly, you can't duplicate what Caitlin brings to the floor, and no one person is going to do that. You know, we need to collectively elevate.
14: Clark injured her back in Wednesday night's game. The Fever play at home tomorrow night against LA, and Caitlin will not suit up. I'm Jarrett Lewis. You're listening to Network Indiana.
19: 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They were on their phone.
20: 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Yeah, it's bad. Most often they'd be on their phones or they're just not paying attention. 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
21: 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They're looking at their phone.
22: 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On their phones, not paying attention.
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31: The Food Bank of Northern Indiana shared an announcement about a mobile food distribution taking place today in La Porte. I'm Becca Shepherd for Surf Internet from the WKVI Information Center. This mobile food distribution will take place from 10 to 11 a.m. Central Time while supplies last. It will be at the First Church of God located at 2020 East Lincoln Way in La Porte. Assorted food items will be offered at this drive-through event free of charge. Items are distributed on a first-come, first-served basis, while supplies last for those in need of food assistance. There is a limit of one box or bag per household. Those attending should remain in their vehicles and open the trunks to receive items. There will be a separate area available for self-loading if your trunk doesn't open. This event will serve 150 households and is sponsored by the Pokagon Band of Potawatomi. The Stark County America 250 Committee and the Stark County Historical Society are inviting residents and visitors from throughout the region to join them for America's 250th birthday bash on Sunday, July 5th this year from 1 to 3 p.m. Central Time at the Stark County Historical Society Museum in Knox. This free community event is part of Stark County's year-long participation in the nationwide America 250 celebration, commemorating the 250th anniversary of the signing of the Declaration of Independence and the birth of the United States of America. America's 250th birthday bash will offer something for all ages as the community comes together to celebrate our nation's history, local heritage, and the people who have helped shape Stark County over the past 2.5 centuries. One of the featured attractions will be the unveiling of a new mural on the exterior of the Stark County Historical Society Museum. This mural will serve as a long-lasting tribute to America's 250th anniversary and highlights the community's commitment to preserving and celebrating local history for future generations. The event will also feature live music and performances, the Hot Rod Power Tour car on display throughout the afternoon, and activities designed for both children and adults alike. Visitors can also enjoy complimentary ice cream and cookies while spending time with friends, neighbors, and fellow community members. The city of LaPorte shared an announcement yesterday in regards to road closures in the area. These closures are mostly due to the state's Tipton Overpass project, and the city stated that the following roads in LaPorte were closed or planning closures. Pulaski Street from Brighton to Grove, which will remain closed through the end of the week. Adams Street between Washington and State will be closed beginning today through Wednesday, July 1st. State Street between Adams and Tipton will be closed beginning today through Wednesday, July 1st. Grove Street between Tipton and Pulaski will also be closed beginning today and through July 1st. And finally, the railroad crossing at Boston Street remains closed through the end of the week for maintenance by Norfolk Southern. The city would like to thank residents for their patience with these inconvenient closures as subcontractors continue important work on this project. 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
0: From the Tri-County Weather Center, I'm Bill Banks on All News 1520 WKVI. 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This morning, mostly sunny with a high near 84. Later today, partly cloudy with a low around 64. Tonight, partly cloudy with a low around 71. Looking ahead to Monday, partly sunny with a high near 91. Currently, it's 69 and clear. I'm Bill Banks. 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
2: This is a Bloomberg Money Minute. Today we get a fresh glimpse into the collective American mind as it pertains to finances. The University of Michigan's Consumer Sentiment Survey for June could show a modest boost from May following the administration's announcement of a Memorandum of Understanding to end the Iran war. Any improvement in sentiment is likely to come through easing geopolitical uncertainty, but that boost may be limited if consumers remain focused on domestic concerns, including inflation and interest rates. Ever since the end of pandemic lockdowns, employers across most industries have been trying to get their workers back into the office. That's why fresh numbers from the Labor Department are especially interesting. Its latest American time use survey finds that more U.S. employees worked from home last year than the year before. Remote work remains most prevalent at the highest education levels, with nearly 57% of workers with an advanced degree saying they work from home at least some of the time. Andrew O'Day, Bloomberg Radio.
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10: This is Ty Higgins from the Ohio AgNet. Hoosier Ag Today's founder Gary Truitt recently was honored with the Farm Broadcaster of the Year Award from our National Association of Farm Broadcasting. Gary was really surprised by the honor, but I can tell you many of us weren't. Gary's work for agriculture goes far outside his Indiana borders. Speaking for my fellow farm broadcasters, the 65 Indiana radio stations that have aired Gary's Indiana reports, many for the last three decades, and thousands of Hoosier farmers and rural listeners. Congratulations, Gary.
11: Indiana families planning a 4th of July barbecue are getting some welcome news at the grocery store. This is Hoosier Ag Today. I'm Greg Allen. According to the Indiana Farm Bureau's annual Summer Cookout Market Basket Survey, the average cost to feed 10 people this year is $66.73, or about $6.67 per person. That's a 7% decrease compared to last summer. Chief Economist with Indiana Farm Bureau Todd Davis says,
12: our shoppers actually found both the beef and pork to be lower than last summer's survey. They found the ground beef prices to be 6% lower and pork chops to be 2% lower. And those two items are about 40% of the total cost of the market basket. What happens to pork and beef will really drive the changes in the market basket.
11: Hoosiers can celebrate with family and friends while spending a little less at the checkout. Outline. I'm Greg Allen, Hoosier Ag Today, Indiana's Farm Network.
13: Turning now to funeral arrangements. 76-year-old Wendell Pugh of North Judson passed away June 15th. Graveside services will be held at a later date. Details will be shared as they become available for arrangements for 76-year-old Wendell Pugh of North Judson. 52-year-old Gregory Keith Greg Kraft of Hamlet passed away on June 2nd. The family will host a celebration of life service at 2 p.m. Central Time today, Saturday, June 27th, at the First Baptist Church in Knox. 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
0: 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This morning, mostly sunny with a high near 84. Later today, partly cloudy with a low around 64. Tonight, partly cloudy with a low around 71. Looking ahead to Monday, partly sunny with a high near 91. Currently, it's 69 and clear. I'm Bill Banks. 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
14: ABC News, I'm Brian Clark. Iran has launched attacks on U.S. allies in the Middle East. That's after the U.S. has struck Iran on back-to-back days. And ABC's Selena Wang says the peace process is in jeopardy.
15: That memorandum of understanding Trump signed with Iran just over a week ago is already fraying. Under that agreement, Iran promised to reopen the strait. Instead, it's been trying to control it, warning ships they could be in danger if they pass the strait without the country's permission.
14: Three firefighters were killed. Two others were hurt battling fires along the Utah-Colorado border as hot, dry conditions fuel one of Utah's most active fire seasons. The state's banned fireworks ahead of the 4th of July. Heavy rains in Kentucky have caused flash flooding, blamed for at least four deaths in the Commonwealth. And authorities in northeastern France say all 11 people were killed when their skydiving plane crashed. Cause under investigation. This is ABC News. Two aircraft nearly collided on a busy Miami runway. ABC's Morgan Norwood says an American Airlines flight noticed the approaching jet and suddenly aborted its takeoff.
15: The pilots had just been cleared for takeoff. Flight Radar 24 data shows American Airlines Flight 308 already barreling down the runway at about 60 miles an hour for Bermuda with 112 passengers and five crew members on board. The business jet crossing the same runway as the American Airlines plane. The two planes on a collision course coming within about a third of a mile of each other. American Airlines telling ABC News its crew discontinued takeoff after seeing another aircraft on the runway. NetJets, the operator of the business jet, declining to comment.
14: The FAA is investigating. It's also investigating after a Boeing 777 cargo aircraft flew dangerously low. One of its wings was within feet of hitting the ground at a private airport at Horseshoe Bay in Texas. I'm Brian Clark, ABC News.
2: Taking us into the weekend, you're listening to Network Indiana. I'm Jarrett Lewis. Severe weather possible tonight and tomorrow across Indiana. Meteorologist Mike Ryan with the National Weather Service in Indianapolis says
16: the primary concern is going to be torrential rainfall, potentially some flooding concerns, especially to the south of Indianapolis as you go down towards Bloomington and Vincennes, Seymour, places like that.
2: He says most of southern Indiana is under a level 2 out of 5 risk of severe storms. An isolated tornado also cannot be ruled out. The Marion County Prosecutor's Office requesting a 7-day hold for Kevin Singh this week, the man charged with stalking Sophie Cunningham. The court also set his bond at $40,000 cash. Today's bond review hearing, though, was rescheduled for July 10th. However, the state did file a motion to increase bond for Singh ahead of today's hearing. That will remain under advisement until July 10th. Indianapolis crime and how other cities can prevent similar issues, the focus of a meeting today, Ryan Hedrick reports.
17: Deputy Mayor Chris Bailey says that when people don't believe crime is down, it's on leaders to address their concerns.
18: Perception's always the hardest to overcome. Look around our city. With 35 million people that come in and out of downtown Indianapolis last year left the way that they came.
17: Bailey, who was once IMPD's chief, joined mayors and police chiefs at Gainbridge Fieldhouse for a discussion on crime and public safety. The meeting came after IndyCar driver Graham Rahal criticized Indy, calling it a dump over concerns about crime. Ryan Hedrick, Network Indiana.
2: Hoosiers are paying an average of $3.28 a gallon at the pump today. The nationwide average, according to AAA, is $3.90. And Fever head coach Stephanie White says they will use a lengthy break after tomorrow night's game to try and get Caitlin Clark back to healthy.
19: Certainly, you can't duplicate what Caitlin brings to the floor, and no one person is going to do that. You know, we need to collectively elevate.
2: Clark injured her back in Wednesday night's game. The Fever play at home tomorrow night against LA, and Caitlin will not suit up. I'm Jarrett Lewis. You're listening to Network Indiana.
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21: 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Most often they'd be on their phones or they're just not paying attention. 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
22: 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They're looking at their phone.
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31: The Northern Indiana Community Foundation is reminding those who are seeking further education that summer scholarship applications are still open for about another week.
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31: 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Scholarships are available in Fulton, Miami, and Stark counties. In Stark County, available scholarships include the Forrest and Helen Whitson and Son John Whitson Scholarship. That one's for sophomore and higher level Purdue University students in the schools of engineering, agriculture, or consumer and family living who also graduated from a Stark County high school. The Helen and Ware Edgar Scholarship is also for a Stark County high school graduate who plans to pursue a career in journalism. The Megan Alifa Jean Salhoff Music Scholarship is for Stark County residents who are graduates of North Judson San Pierre High School and who are pursuing a career with a major or minor in a music-related field. The Stark Memorial Hospital Auxiliary Scholarship will provide support for educational scholarships for a Stark County resident who is attending any 2- or 4-year college, university, or vocational school with a pursuit of study in the medical field. And finally, the Back Home Again in Indiana Scholarship is for non-traditional students who wish to pursue higher education and/or training. Those wishing to apply can do so online at nicf.org/stark-county/scholarships. That link can also be found online at WKVI.com. The city of LaPorte shared an announcement yesterday in regards to road closures in the area. These closures are mostly due to the state's Tipton Overpass project, and the city stated that the following roads in LaPorte were closed or planning closures: Pulaski Street from Brighton to Grove, which will remain closed through the end of the week. Adams Street between Washington and State will be closed beginning today through Wednesday, July 1st. State Street between Adams and Tipton will be closed beginning today through Wednesday, July 1st. Grove Street between Tipton and Pulaski will also be closed beginning today and through July 1st. And finally, the railroad crossing at Boston Street remains closed through the end of the week for maintenance by Norfolk Southern. The city would like to thank residents for their patience with these inconvenient closures as subcontractors continue important work on this project. The Eastern Pulaski Community School Corporation has announced that its Board of School Trustees will be holding an executive session. This executive session is scheduled to take place this upcoming Monday, June 29th at 4:15 p.m. Eastern Time. In accordance with Indiana's open meeting laws, it has been shared that the purpose of this meeting is to receive information about and to interview prospective employees. A reminder that executive sessions are not open to the public and that no final action can be taken in an executive session. I'm Becca Shepherd from the WKVI Information Center. Visit our website, WKVI.com, or our Facebook page, Tri-County News, for all of your local news 24/7.
0: From the Tri-County Weather Center, I'm Bill Banks on All News 1520 WKVI. 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This morning, mostly sunny with a high near 84. Later today, partly cloudy with a low around 64. Tonight, partly cloudy with a low around 71. Looking ahead to Monday, partly sunny with a high near 91. Currently, it's 69 and clear. I'm Bill Banks. 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

0: 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And here's what will happen. We may or may not answer your email on the air. We may or may not write about your email on the internet or periodicals. Joining me today, Damian Dunn, no relation. Hello, Dame.
1: Hello, Pete.
0: Dame is a senior principal financial guide at Your Moneyline.
1: That's what I've been bestowed with.
0: You like that I started with senior just because of...
1: I'm old.
0: Yep. Okay, let's go. Radio show questions, go into the Slack channel. We'll go first questions first. If you're lucky enough to... I'm reading now. If I'm lucky enough to get the show on the air, can you not share my name? I have people that I know that listen to this. Signed, Dave Johnson. Okay. I was kidding. Good morning, Pete, Kristen, and Dame. On episode 542 of the podcast on May 23rd, a listener asked about cashing in his Roth to pay off his mortgage. The unanimous answer was don't cash in the Roth for this. I have a very similar but slightly different question situation. What if the listener has enough cash on hand to pay it off? Would you say go for it or invest with the hopes of future gains outpacing interest? Here's my situation. Dame, now I'm going to read seven details about this person's life. And as I go through each one, I want you to individually evaluate whether you would rather switch places with this person or just remain as you are. Okay.
1: Yeah. Let's do that.
0: 37 years old, three kids that are 9, 6, and 1. Do you want to trade places?
1: No.
0: Okay. Household income of 200K. You don't want to weigh in on that.
1: No.
0: Okay. Maybe the rest we shouldn't do. Okay. Retirement savings, 730,000. 120 of the 730 is in a Roth. Not sure if that matters. Fully funded emergency fund. 529s for each kid since birth. Only debt is the mortgage. And here are the mortgage details. 30-year loan purchased in 2023. Oh, $250,000 in principal, 6.5% interest rate. My company recently sold, and I'm in a period where over the next 18 months, I have retention incentives that could pay off my house by January 1st of 2026 without interrupting my retirement savings plan or college savings plan. It is very tempting to go totally debt-free, but it's a smart move. Thanks, and fans. Love the show. Name withheld. You know what? I'll just start here. Nick Bogan joins on the Facebook live stream here. I'm sorry, we're on the radio. I shouldn't have just distracted myself. Hello, Nick Bogan. All right, Dame, this is a much more compelling case to actually pay off the mortgage, is it not?
1: Yeah, I mean, it might be difficult for some to parse the situations by saying, well, if it's in a Roth and the money's available and I could potentially take that out versus having cash. But there is a significant difference, isn't there?
0: There's a couple big differences. Number one, what's the one that jumps out to you? Mine's the interest rate. What's the one that jumps out to you?
1: I think it's the interest rate on this that really makes me give consideration to this option.
0: Okay, so generally speaking, when evaluating whether or not you should pay off a big piece of debt, as opposed to holding cash on the other side in some sort of instrument, what you do is you say, what is the interest rate and how does that compare to what the asset is otherwise earning? So even in the simplest form, if you said this person had a 5.25% money market account and they're paying 6.5% in interest, on the very simplest, most distilled level, Dame, you could say you should pay off the debt. There are other factors here. And one of the other factors I see is he's already got almost $1 million saved for retirement.
1: At 37.
0: At 37.
1: No. He's way ahead of the game.
0: Very far ahead. I don't love a 30-year mortgage. And I don't love that he has a 6.5% interest rate. But I feel like he can solve both of those problems. What do you think? I'm just doing some quick math in my head here. What do you think his mortgage payment is?
1: That's what I was trying to guess. Because the next question is, okay, let's say we give you the gold seal of approval and you go and you pay off this mortgage. what are you going to do with the mortgage payment that you're no longer obligated to make? Where's that money going? Because is it going to roll into the 529s? I know he said he's got them since birth for all three of the children, but you're not going to get any kind of financial aid with your household income. That's just not going to happen. So you're going to be on the hook for a large, large chunk of whatever's coming, unless there are academic or athletic scholarships coming through as well. Retirement, decent shape, as we know. But I think do you think they could potentially turn some of this into a little bit of lifestyle creep and still be okay with that mortgage payment? Think
0: yeah.
1: so?
0: You went through the exact process I was going through in my head. Okay, so you pay off the mortgage. Now let's say $1,500 a month to do something with now. Mm-hmm. Okay. Are you going to expedite retirement in terms of what you put towards there? Not necessarily. Could you put $500 a month in each kid's child's college fund? Maybe. Sure. Could you increase non-qualified investments to allow yourself to retire well before 59 and a half? I think that's what I would do. What do you think?
1: Yeah, so I'm looking at 730 by the age of 37. That's a staggering number.
0: I agree.
1: But
0: let's just say this. 20 years. Let's say 20 years from now, we're approaching 59 and a half for him.
1: Mm-hmm.
0: He will have at least two doubling periods, right? Mm-hmm. So he'll have at least $3 million in savings.
1: Mm-hmm.
0: Without saving another dime 20 years from now.
1: I bet this is a combined account balance.
0: Yeah.
1: Between what he and his wife have both been able to, or he and his partner have both been able to put away.
0: I agree with you.
1: Yeah. So still, that is an amazing amount. But yeah, I think they could take a little bit of the mortgage payment, absorb it, make life a little bit cushier for themselves. I would be willing to bet that they are a pretty disciplined family based off of what this is already. And even though if we told them they could take all of it, they won't, because the proof is in numbers 1 through 7.
0: See, when we've gotten these questions for years, and sometimes what we try to read behind the scenes and don't necessarily mm-hmm. talk about is, do we trust a person based on what they've already done to make a good decision? So it's not like this person's going to turn on a dime and all of a sudden become irresponsible and, oh, we had it all set up for 16 years as a working adult. I'd done all the right things. Then I got bad advice on the radio and I became like, this person's going to be fine no matter what. And if it were me or if it were either of me, I think I would pay off the mortgage.
1: Yeah. Uh-huh. I think I would too.
0: There's added flexibility to it too, yeah. Dame, because what he could do is, let's say 18 months. Let's say that's 6 quarters. It is 6 quarters, right?
1: Mm-hmm.
0: 6 fiscal quarters. Mm-hmm. And let's say he was getting incentive pay during those 6 quarters. He could actually accumulate it off to the side and then make the decision at the end.
1: Sure. And put it in a high yield savings account or something like that. In the meantime, make a little bit of interest on it. And well, or a lot of interest if we're talking about being able to pay off a mortgage, which, yeah.
0: I love it. Good for you, sir. Good situation to be in. Actually, Dame, coming up after the break, the next email question also involves high yield money market accounts mm-hmm. and interest rates. It's an interest rates extravaganza. Sorry. We'll be back right after this.
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5: 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Oh, wow, and check this out. 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

0: back on the Pete the Planner Show. Dame, another question about interest rates and savings. Dear Pete, my broker says I should move money from my money market account to a bond fund before interest rates start to fall. He says I can get about 8% on bonds once interest rates start to fall. It's in the 8% yield, right? And my money market returns will roll back to around 3%, in his opinion, from their 5% worth of currently paying. Does this make sense? Should I do it? So, Dame, let's discuss. I actually know this person.
1: Oh.
0: And so I emailed them back and forth and got some more details that I can share with you.
1: Yeah.
0: So, what jumps out at you right away?
2: I think interest rates will come back. I don't think it's going to be like a light switch, though. It's going to be a slow roll back to 3%, and possibly not until 2026, based on what the Fed's outlook is on what they're going to do with cutting of their rates. So I don't think this is an immediate decision that has to happen right now. It's still going to be okay for a while. Second, your advisor's right with how this is going to work in theory. If interest rates go down, bond prices go up, and if interest rates go up, bond prices go down. So there's an inverse relationship there with bond prices. So if that starts to happen, you want to make sure you are in as much as you can. But I mean, there's other aspects to consider here that your advisor may or may not have discussed. And this is where I'm going to pause and try and get some of that additional information from Pete before I go headlong into this conversation.
0: Okay, let's do this. It'll be fun. You're going to ask me, because this is like the information I got to start. And then I went and asked for more information. So let's see if you're going to ask the same things that I asked. So what do you want to know?
2: So the cash that is sitting there that we are jumping from cash into bonds. What is the purpose for this cash?
0: Man, sometimes it's like looking in a mirror.
2: I know.
0: It is a second tier emergency fund. So they've got a year's worth of savings set aside, and this is an additional $150,000 in the money market account. And they're thinking about moving 100 of it over, and I'm giving too much right now, because when I was talking to them, I said, just so you know, this isn't a binary decision. You don't have to do, now we're doing bonds.
2: Right. Yeah.
0: Like, just take a percentage. And so of the 150, they would move 100 over, hoping to get 8% instead of the predicted 3%.
2: Can we chase a rabbit trail for a minute?
0: Yes.
2: If this is a second tier emergency fund, are bonds the right choice for that, for those dollars?
0: They're in their 80s.
2: Okay.
0: You didn't ask how old they were. You should have asked me.
2: Yeah, I absolutely should have asked how old they were. Okay, so they clearly have designs on leaving a substantial amount of money to heirs.
0: The person said this account is, there's zero chance that we touch it while we're living. It will only go to our heirs. And then money beyond that. So again, first tier, second tier savings, and then there's the person's actual investments.
2: Pete, if there's zero chance they're going to touch this money and they want to leave substantial money to their heirs, why are you going to put it in bonds?
0: Because they're still subject to their own risk tolerance. You know what I mean? If you're in your 80s and you're watching market fluctuations, even though you're passing on, it still stresses you out.
2: Yeah.
0: Come on.
2: It's true.
0: What's wrong with you?
2: I guess I'm just looking to maximize the returns because in theory, if they don't have any intentions of using this money and they are very confident they're not going to use this money, the time horizon changes completely for these dollars.
0: I agree, but it's still the risk tolerance of an 80-year-old. I mean, think about this for a second. And you just said the same thing. The time horizon for the 80-year-old, and this is sort of weird to talk about, actually extends beyond their time.
2: Yes, right.
0: But I don't necessarily believe the risk tolerance for the 80-year-old extends beyond their time. That's my opinion.
2: Sure, that's fine. Risk tolerance is a very unique trait of all of us. So if they are of the fact, they just want to keep it safe and make sure.

0: aggressive than his wife, investment wise. But even then, there's always blurred lines of risk tolerance. I can say more aggressive, but that may not actually be aggressive.
1: Mm-hmm.
0: And so I knew that this person was going to have to talk his partner into this move that their broker recommended because she's more naturally conservative.
1: Mm-hmm.
0: So I said, okay, well, what's the opportunity cost or relationship trust withdrawal cost of doing this to only get $5,000 more per year? Because if you think about this, it's $100,000. They're trying to get 8% instead of 3%. Yep. There's a 5% difference. Is all of this rigmarole worth it for $416 a month and possibly adding stress to a beautiful retirement situation?
1: And if there's more than one error, even less per error. Right? We're talking about a very microscopic difference, not microscopic, but a rather insignificant difference if there's five people that are going to inherit this money versus just one.
0: I mean, again, if we get into what would I do, and you can get into what would you do. If I were 80, I'd have the same haircut as I have now, as would you. I'd probably leave well enough alone. I just don't understand squeaking out additional yield given these circumstances, even though I'm never going to touch the money. I just I don't want to mess with it.
1: If I'm 80 years old facing this, it's just needless complexity as far as I'm concerned.
0: Right. It's a great complication.
1: Yeah. I mean, it's a great problem. There's a little bit of moving parts. There is additional risk that will be absorbed, but the return isn't going to be worth the headache in my estimation.
0: We got about a minute and a half left. Let's do something here. Let's work with me. I'm going to be your broker. You be the 80-year-old man. I'm not looking for any dramatic. I just want to see how this might play out. Hey, I think you should move $100,000 into this bond fund because I think you'll get higher yields as interest rates start to fall. And it could be about a 5% delta. What do you think?
1: I prefer United. What about Delta?
0: Okay. It wasn't an airline. No, you're doing jokes. You're doing bits.
1: Sorry.
0: Yeah, doing
1: sorry.
0: Bits. So do you want to do this?
1: So how much in real money are we talking?
0: Probably about $5,000 per annum.
1: And how much extra is this going to cost me to do this?
0: Negligible cost.
1: Negligible cost. Do I have any tax consequences off of this?
0: No, not necessarily.
1: I mean, if I was a real stick in the mud, I would ask how much are you going to make on the sale of these bonds or managing this money because it would be moving it from a cash account into a bond account, something that would be managed. But
0: Let's say you say no with the 15 seconds.
1: No.
0: You say no. Here's what you're like, okay, just thought I'd bring it up, see if you want to do it. No problem. That's how it should go.
1: Yes.
0: I should not try to talk you into it, by the way. And it's with that we take a break. Coming up after the break, stock pick review. I'm Pete Lehner.
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1: 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The odds of him going on to fascinate millions with his talent, 1 in 260,000. The odds of this born racer having 157 career top 10 finishes in NASCAR, 1 in 125 billion. The odds of him winning both the Daytona 500 and the Brickyard 400 in the same year, 1 in 195 million. The odds of a child being diagnosed with autism, 1 in 68. 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

0: back on the Pete the Planner show. Dame, every year in January, I believe, is the first month of the year, we do a little entertainment exercise called the Great Stock Pick Extravaganza. Is that what we call it?
1: Of course.
0: And the purpose is for entertainment only. And it's you, me, and Chris. And we all choose what we believe to be the best performing stock of the coming year, what we believe to be the worst performing stock of the coming year, and then where we think the S&P 500 will land from a return standpoint. What is always inherently awkward about this, other than it is for entertainment purposes only, is that it feels like we're rooting for certain companies to fail on that second guessing category. So I would feel a little bit bad about that, especially as I've been following my pick this year, and it's been going down, down, down, down to the ground. And I've found myself moved by it, and I feel bad about that.
1: You should.
0: I know. Okay, so where shall we begin, Damien?
1: I think we start with the winners, as we traditionally do. We'll start from the top of the list. That would be you, Peter Dunn. Do you remember your winner?
0: It wasn't Hecla Mining, was it?
1: It was Hecla Mining. Very nice. I had to look up what the ticker was because I couldn't remember what it was. You're up so far for the year. Mm-hmm. Nice job. 12.07%.
0: Wow. Better than a bond fund. Better than your money market account.
1: Yeah, it's true. I chose Delta Airlines in honor of Pilot Jeremy. I'm up nearly 22%, 21.89% this year. 21.89.
0: They've got a lot of great press this week. Did you see the article on CNBC around? It said like Delta is America's premier luxury airline.
1: No.
0: Yeah. I was like, wow. You know, the PR team at Delta was like, they couldn't have written that headline themselves. Like they couldn't have dreamt of that.
1: Maybe they did.
0: They probably did. Okay. And Chris.
1: Chris chose a little-known company known for making school buses, if you are even familiar with
0: Xerox.
1: Yes. Yes. Bluebird. Okay. Bluebird buses. Bluebird's having an okay year, Pete. They are up 117%.
0: She's unbelievable.
1: 117.86% as of this.
0: How can we continue to call this entertainment purposes only when she's just slaying it like that?
1: We could add our two together and double it and still not sniff her returns, Pete.
0: Did we ask her? I think we asked her on air if she actually purchased Bluebird buses.
1: We did, and she did not.
0: I don't believe her.
1: Yeah. Well, if she shows up to the office in a new Range Rover, we'll know otherwise.
0: All right. So there's that one. All right. Now on to the biggest loser.
1: Let's go in reverse order. Let's start with the winner of the winners. Kristen chose AMC, the Reddit choice.
0: Oh, man. Terrible decision.
1: Roaring felines everywhere. Down 14.93%.
0: Oh, that's not bad. I mean, what? Thunder Nuts, whatever his name. What was the guy's name?
1: Roaring Kitty. Is that what it was?
0: Yeah, I don't know. He got back involved. I don't think it was Thunder Nuts. And so
1: I
0: regret that.
1: Yeah.
0: Okay, minus 14 for Kristen.
1: 15. I just updated minus 15% for Kristen at this point.
0: The more you talk about that stock, it really is a meme stock. We talked about it on
1: radio. It went down further. Yeah.
0: I'm the new Thunder Nuts.
1: The power. There's a t-shirt for reunion coming, just so you know.
0: Okay, and then you're next.
1: I am next. I had Beyond Meat for not only business, but professional and ethical reasons. Down 14.98%. So Kristen and I right neck and neck with our losers at this point.
0: You chose Beyond Meat for ethical reasons?
1: Because there's nobody should have to eat meatless meat.
0: Oh,
1: just eat a salad.
0: Reverse from what I was thinking.
1: Oh, no, just eat a,
0: I didn't realize that was the setup. Oh, Dame.
1: And now we come to the loser of the winners, Peter Dunn.
0: Is it the winner of the losers? Oh, but I lost the winners.
1: He's lost the winners, yeah. Keep up. You chose Big Lots.
0: Yep.
1: For your loser. Well done. They're down 74.6% year to date. This is where we both feel guilty for cheering that company's demise.
0: Now, this sounds a little gross, and I'm sorry. But since they're struggling so bad, and that generally leads to shrinkage, contraction, there's a lot of opportunities at Bluebird Buses. You know what I mean? So,
1: yeah.
0: I know Big Lots isn't a dollar store. That's not exactly what they do. But the demise of dollar stores has been wild.
1: Man, the Dollar Generals are nuts up in my part of the state. So I think it depends on maybe some region specific stuff. But Dollar General is going strong, and I don't know so much about like Dollar Tree and whatever the Family Dollar, is that the other one as well. But maybe struggling Dollar General is not doing so well. Stock price, I don't know what the stock price is, but at least their market presence is not suffering at all.
0: Is that a sort of store you would go into for this or that because you know they have this or that?
1: Dollar General?
0: Yeah.
1: Yeah, just went to one last night, actually.
0: What? Pete's out of touch. Yes, I know. What is at a Dollar General?
1: All sorts of stuff. There's a limited amount of grocery items, but they've got coolers as well. So you could get, butter, cheese, cold meat, milk, maybe some juice, frozen foods, things like that. Then they've got household items, laundry, the detergent, toilet paper. They've got cards. It's like a very shrunken down grocery store at that point. They're super convenient. And for some reason, at least in Northeast Indiana, the people they hire there are consistently some of the most polite people you'll ever run into.
0: There you go. I don't know any of these things.
1: Yeah.
0: Well, that's nice to hear. All right. S&P 5. By the way, Kristen joins us in Facebook Live.
1: She couldn't make it in. She tried. She must have tried.
0: She totally tried to make it on the live stream and couldn't. I love it. That's not true. She's the day off. Dame, tell me more about our S&P 500 picks.
1: We had a range of picks this year, just like we did last year.
0: Sure.
1: Would you like me to give the picks and then what the S&P 500 is right now? Or should I start with the S&P 500 results and then go through the picks?
0: Give us what the S&P 500 did and then we'll go through the picks.
1: Okay. So far, year to date, S&P 500 has returned 16.48%. Let's call it 16.5% to make it simple. I chose 6% annual return this year. 6%. I may have undershot a little bit, but coming into an election, I'm not convinced that we won't see a little bit of pullback in the S&P 500. So 6% was where I'm at. Right now, wild off, but I'm not losing hope. Well, not losing hope on that sounds a little...
0: See, I told you this is.
1: Yeah, that was a little bit more challenging than I thought it was going to be. Kristen chose 8%.
0: Okay.
1: Pete, you chose 14%.
0: Mm.
1: So that means if you're keeping score at home, fearless leader Peter Dunn is leading two of the three categories while Kristen is handily cleaning up in the other one.
0: Hear my roar, kitty.
1: Mm.
0: I'm the new guy there.
1: I don't think that's what you called yourself earlier.
0: That was a misnomer. All right, let's do this. Let's take a break. Coming back after the break, I've got an amazing biggest waste of money of the week. Like truly one of the dumbest things I've ever seen in my life, which is how the segment works. And then the news. All that's next. The last week ever in this studio, this radio studio, which has held my voice for 5 years. Next time you listen to the show, I will be in a new space. How exciting for me.

0: this week's biggest waste of money of the week right here on the Pete the Planner Show is this.
1: Oh, man.
0: This is the Frank Muller by ST DuPont Master Lighter. It took 2 years to design. It has a wait list. It can tell time, and it can light your high-end cigar. It's Swiss hyper-luxury watch manufacturers Frank Muller and French luxury brands designer ST DuPont Master Lighter, a play on the former's brand tagline, Master of Complications, which references the complexity of the limited edition timepieces they do produce and eventually release to select clientele, of course. This release is doubly unique, too, given it's a double flame cigar lighter housing a colorful skeleton watch with a 3-day power reserve in the brand's over-the-top and impressively colorful signature. Okay, so for those that are not good at imagining things, it looks like a Zippo lighter, but without the rounded casing, definitely a squared off casing, like a little pillbox rectangle thing. And on the face of it, the broad face is an embedded fine timepiece. It just looks like a watch, like if you were to put bands on either side. So it's like a luxury timepiece in the side of a lighter, a functional lighter. Dave, did I describe that well?
1: Yeah, I think so. The case itself looks like it has a like knurled finish to it. So it's textured. It is a highly produced piece of equipment.
0: All right. Well, Dame, if you were going to buy one of these, how much would you need to take to you to the dealership?
1: I'm glad you didn't ask what I would pay for it, because it's going to be wildly different than this. I mean, you're combining high-end watch prices with arguably some art, contemporary art on top of that. $25,000?
0: $56,400.
1: Only missed by half.
0: Man, that is wild. Kristen would have guessed worse, so that's all right. That's true, and she knows it. Dame, what's in the news this week?
1: Pete, I could do almost an entire news segment around Amazon stories. Dare I try and pull this off?
0: As a shareholder, yes, please, go ahead. Only if they're positive.
1: Have you ever wished you could buy stuff on Amazon that's even lower quality and is filled with more microplastics? You're in luck. Amazon has decided it's about darn time it reminds Temu and Shein who invented e-commerce. Sure, it lowered its seller fees for some products to better compete with low-cost e-com players. But with its latest effort, Amazon appears ready to let the Chinese discount retailers know who's boss. The Information is reporting that Amazon is about to launch a separate store for ultra-low-priced apparel and home goods. How does it plan to keep prices down? You guessed it, Pete. Inventory will ship directly from China. Currently, Amazon requires Chinese shippers to get merch to the U.S. before distributing it, and that extra step is expensive and the reason that Temu is eating its lunch. According to the leak, Amazon is planning a launch event on July 5th in China.
0: Dame, it has been brought up that I'm out of touch. Mm. I've never purchased anything from Shein or Temu, but I know people talk about it. I don't quite understand it. Have you experienced either of those sites?
1: No.
0: And so what I'm hearing is it's like an Amazon. You buy something that just, and people talk about how cheap and they're knockoffs, mm-hmm. whatever. I don't mm-hmm. know. And then what you're saying, what I'm hearing is it ships directly from China to your house.
1: Yeah, there's going to be no veil of like, no, this is really good stuff. No, it's this is stuff directly from China, cheap price. You're getting what you pay for.
0: I know things made in China get here one way or another, where they get over here in bulk and then they are redistributed by someone else. Mm-hmm. Somehow it seems strange and inefficient to ship things individually. It seems like that would be more expensive, no?
1: I would guess, but apparently, no.
0: All right, Amazon story number two.
1: Alexa. Sorry if everybody's got those in their devices. You know who? How can we get even fewer people to use you? Amazon's got a crazy idea. How crazy? Actually, it probably won't work. According to some snitches on the inside who will probably be drawn and quartered by Andy Jassy once they're found out, Amazon is planning to make Alexa a paid subscription product.
0: Thank you. Good night.
1: And users would be able to choose from one of two tiers with the, quote, elite version of the voice assistant coming in with a guessing game. Pete, how much would you have to pay for the elite version of you-know-who?
0: $9.99 a month.
1: Only $5.
0: Only oh. $5. What's the other one? 99 cents?
1: I don't know.
0: Dave, this is a terrible idea.
1: Horrible idea.
0: We will unplug ours immediately.
1: I haven't adopted voice control, whatever you want to call it, quite nearly to the extent that I think you have. I mean, you've told me about how you use voice, I think, control for your fire devices at home or whatever. I couldn't tell you the last time I've used it in that way. So this has zero impact on my life. And the fact that I would have to pay $5 for the privilege to not use something is ridiculous.
0: Just last week, I said, Alexa, play 93 WIBC, which is our flagship radio station, so I can listen to our show while I'm at home doing nothing. I also use Pandora that way. Mrs. Planner and I love the celebrity net worth game where we're watching a show and we'll pause the show and I'll say, what's Mark Ruffalo's net worth? And then she'll gas and I'll gas and I'll go, Alexa, what's Mark Ruffalo's net worth? And then we guffaw and high five and then we're like, oh yeah, that's what we use her for.
1: I wish you could just pull up your phone and ask the other person.
0: Yeah, it is. I'm other than playing music effortlessly, which again, it takes two more seconds to do it on your phone.
1: Mm-hmm.
0: I don't understand why anyone would pay for that.
1: Yeah, I don't get it. I think somebody has potentially overvalued the worth of their service.
0: And do you have another Amazon story?
1: I do, but it stinks. And so we're going to skip that last one. We'll go with something that I think will provide a little bit of discussion for amongst us at the end of it. There's a new $5 meal on the block, but this one doesn't involve a cutesy jingle or a foot-long sandwich. No, McDonald's rolls out its new value offering this week, aiming to lure back cost-conscious customers who turned away from the chains amid increasing prices. The deal includes four items, a McChicken or McDouble, four-piece nuggets, small fries, small drink, but will only be available for 1 month. Why are they doing this? People aren't flocking to the Golden Arches like they used to. McDonald's missed sales expectations in Q1 pretty badly, but it's also battling a perception fueled by viral social media posts that the once reliably affordable chain has gotten too expensive. McDonald's is hoping the $5 meal will bring back customers so much that Coca-Cola has contributed $4.6 million to subsidize the promotion after some franchisees said it would eat into their profits. Racing to the lowest price, McDonald's may be the largest fast food chain by sales volume, but it's competition tougher than the day-old fry. Last month, shortly after Bloomberg reported the chain's intentions to bring out the deal, Burger King debuted its own $5 meal, Wendy's dropped a $3 meal, and Starbucks jumped in with a $5 coffee and pastry combo. Pete, the new $5 deal from McDonald's, an old-school $5 footlong, or five for five from Arby's circa 1994. What is the go-to?
0: Oh, man. And out of respect to my father, it's the five for five at Arby's.
1: Yes.
0: My dad used to rock that all the time. Dame, you have to choose a true classic fast food burger order. What and where?
1: Classic?
0: Well, it can't be like Five Guys. It has to be one of the real G's.
1: It would have been, if I'm going back to like high school time, it would have been Quarter Pounder with cheese, fries, and a shake from McDonald's.
0: Yeah, I was a Big Mac guy for a super, super long time, and then I moved on to the QPC. And it's with that, no one cares. All right, next time you hear these golden pipes, they'll be in a new studio. Yeah. Should you care? No, you'll probably just complain about how tinny the room sounds. Send you good vibes, because good vibes are all that's in the budget. I'm Pete the Planner, and this is the Pete the Planner Show.
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3: ABC News, I'm Brian. firefighters were killed. Two others have been hurt battling wildfires on the Colorado-Utah border. That's according to the U.S. Wildland Fire Service. As hot, dry conditions in the West fuel fires. Tens of thousands of acres have burned in Utah, where volunteer firefighters are also stepping up. The USDA Forest Service's Samantha Hall explains efforts in Eureka.
4: The Iron Fire on the first initial attack was all by their volunteer fire department.
5: Wow.
4: And they are the reason that town is still there.
3: The memorandum of understanding between the U.S. and Iran is still there, but it's fraying after the sides launched overnight military strikes. Iran targeted U.S. allies in the region. It followed the U.S. striking Iran on consecutive days after ships in the Strait of Hormuz were attacked. Saudi authorities say at least 14 people were killed when a helicopter owned by national oil giant Aramco crashed. There's no word on what caused the crash. This is ABC News. Former Transportation Secretary Pete Buttigieg said he was the victim of a false report made against him to Child Protective Services in Michigan. He lives there with his husband and two children. ABC's Faith Abube has details.
6: According to Michigan State Police, the anonymous report falsely claimed that Buttigieg had committed violent crimes and was a danger to his children. A CPS team showing up to his house, ordering the former presidential candidate to stay away from his own children while they conducted forensic interviews. Buttigieg recounting the emotional trauma online. I tried to get my head around the idea that I had been accused of something so serious that I couldn't be alone around my own children. Michigan investigators have since determined the allegations were false.
3: The knockout stage of the World Cup is set. The U.S. is going to play Bosnia and Herzegovina in Santa Clara, California on Wednesday. I'm Brian Clark, ABC News.
7: Taking us into the weekend, you're listening to Network Indiana. I'm Jarrett Lewis. Severe weather possible tonight and tomorrow across Indiana. Meteorologist Mike Ryan with the National Weather Service in Indianapolis says
8: the primary concern is going to be torrential rainfall, potentially some flooding concerns, especially to the south of Indianapolis as you go down towards Bloomington and Vincennes, Seymour, places like that.
7: He says most of southern Indiana is under a level 2 out of 5 risk of severe storms. An isolated tornado also cannot be ruled out. The Marion County Prosecutor's Office requesting a 7-day hold for Kevin Singh this week, a man charged with stalking Sophie Cunningham. The court also set his bond at $40,000 cash. Today's bond review hearing, though, was rescheduled for July 10th. However, the state did file a motion to increase bond for Singh ahead of today's hearing. That will remain under advisement until July 10th. Indianapolis crime and how other cities can prevent similar issues, the focus of a meeting today, Ryan Hedrick reports.
9: Deputy Mayor Chris Bailey says that when people don't believe crime is down, it's on leaders to address their concerns.
10: Perception's always the hardest to overcome. Look around our city. We have 35 million people that come in and out of downtown Indianapolis last year left the way that they came.
9: Bailey, who was once IMPD's chief, joined mayors and police chiefs at Gainbridge Fieldhouse for a discussion on crime and public safety. The meeting came after IndyCar driver Graham Rahal criticized Indy, calling it a dump over concerns about crime. Ryan Hedrick, Network Indiana.
7: Hoosiers are paying an average of $3.28 a gallon at the pump today. The nationwide average, according to AAA, is $3.90. And Fever head coach Stephanie White says they will use a lengthy break after tomorrow night's game to try and get Caitlin Clark back to healthy.
11: Certainly, you can't duplicate what Caitlin brings to the floor, and no one person is going to do that. You know, we need to collectively elevate.
7: Clark injured her back in Wednesday night's game. The Fever play at home tomorrow night against LA, and Caitlin will not suit up. I'm Jarrett Lewis. You're listening to Network Indiana.
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15: 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On their phones, not paying attention.
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5: Education that summer scholarship applications are still open for about another week.
19: I'm Becca Shepherd from the WKVI Information Center.
5: The deadline to apply is Thursday, July 2nd, and Northern Indiana Community Foundation has scholarships available for students in college, trade school, graduate students, adults returning to school or taking training, and for many specialized career paths. Scholarships are available in Fulton, Miami, and Stark counties. In Stark County, available scholarships include the Forrest and Helen Whitson and Son John Whitson Scholarship. That one's for sophomore and higher-level Purdue University students in the schools of engineering, agriculture, or consumer and family living, who also graduated from a Stark County high school. The Helen and Ware Edgar Scholarship is also for a Stark County high school graduate who plans to pursue a career in journalism. The Megan Alifa Jean Salhoff Music Scholarship is for Stark County residents who are graduates of North Judson San Pierre High School and who are pursuing a career with a major or minor in a music-related field. The Stark Memorial Hospital Auxiliary Scholarship will provide support for educational scholarships for a Stark County resident who is attending any 2 or 4-year college, university, or vocational school with a pursuit of study in the medical field. And finally, the Back Home Again in Indiana Scholarship is for non-traditional students who wish to pursue higher education and/or training. Those wishing to apply can do so online at nicf.org/stark-county/scholarships. That link can also be found online at WKVI.com. The city of LaPorte shared an announcement yesterday in regards to road closures in the area. These closures are mostly due to the state's Tipton Overpass project, and the city stated that the following roads in LaPorte were closed or planning closures. Pulaski Street from Brighton to Grove, which will remain closed through the end of the week. Adams Street between Washington and State will be closed beginning today through Wednesday, July 1st. State Street between Adams and Tipton will be closed beginning today through Wednesday, July 1st. Grove Street between Tipton and Pulaski will also be closed beginning today and through July 1st. And finally, the railroad crossing at Boston Street remains closed through the end of the week for maintenance by Norfolk Southern. The city would like to thank residents for their patience with these inconvenient closures as subcontractors continue important work on this project. The Eastern Pulaski Community School Corporation has announced that its Board of School Trustees will be holding an executive session. This executive session is scheduled to take place this upcoming Monday, June 29th at 4:15 p.m. Eastern Time. In accordance with Indiana's open meeting laws, it has been shared that the purpose of this meeting is to receive information about and to interview prospective employees. A reminder that executive sessions are not open to the public and that no final action can be taken in an executive session.
19: 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Visit our website, WKVI.com, or our Facebook page, Tri-County News, for all of your local news 24/7.
22: From the Tri-County Weather Center, I'm Bill Banks on All News 1520 WKVI. 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This morning, mostly sunny with a high near 84. Later today, partly cloudy with a low around 64. Tonight, partly cloudy with a low around 71. Looking ahead to Monday, partly sunny with a high near 91. Currently, it's 69 and clear. I'm Bill Banks. 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

0: We're getting the party started. Bells and whistles. Everybody's in their seat. Indiana Outdoors. Here we are. It is the last weekend of birthday month for Indiana Outdoors. Our anniversary. We have enjoyed so much the opportunity to bring Indiana Outdoors for these 25 years. And I hope there's 25 more years because we have so much yet to cover. But we're rolling into July after this one. And we're going to hopefully be on our way to year 26. I'm saving this show for one of my favorites, and when we have an opportunity to visit with the director of our Department of Natural Resources, Dan Bortner, I'm going to take it, and I'm going to give him all the time we need. He's truly one of the best leaders of a Department of Natural Resources in the country, and esteemed colleagues everywhere will support me in that, and he's done such a great job. But people don't realize the complexities and the diversity. There's over 20 different divisions of our Department of Natural Resources, and Dan doing such great work. I am looking forward to bringing you him here in just a little bit. Lieutenant Angie Goldman, law enforcement. She's also one of the hardworking men and women that wear the green uniform. We're going to be given some reminders on what you need to be prepared for, what you need to do, and be cautious, especially on the water. People forget that our conservation officers are out there 365 days a year. It's not just hunting and fishing and all that good stuff, but safety and the things that they have to do today. I'm going to ask her this. The things they have to do today as part of their job compared to what she signed up for some 25 plus years ago are very different. And the role of a conservation officer is not just that of a traditional game warden. And they're involved as partners in law enforcement all over one of the largest, I shouldn't say that, the oldest, it is the oldest law enforcement division in the country. I would be remiss as we close the books on our 25th anniversary. I did this first show back in 1999, and I dedicated that first show to my dad. So here we are, 25 years later, going strong. I hope that he would be proud of the work that we've done, and we're going to continue to keep doing this week and next and on into the future. But in the meantime, I understand Mr. Bortner is on the phone. He is waiting for me to stop yapping. And he knows I'm going to give him all the time he needs. It's the Indiana Outdoor Show brought to you by Indiana Donor Network, driven to savelives.org. Don't go anywhere. We're going to be back right after this.
1: 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At 6 a.m., I make his breakfast. 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I start laundry at 8. 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

0: 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I hope you know that by now. 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You can save 7 or 8 lives, and we're making progress on that donor list, but sign up to do it when you buy your hunting and fishing license. Couldn't be any easier, and I know somebody that really wants you to buy hunting and fishing licenses. It's my honor to be with Dan Bortner, the director of our Department of Natural Resources. Dan, it's so great to have you, and whenever we can secure a little bit of your time, I'm going to take all that I can get. So first and foremost, how you been?
1: I have been well, and let me say thank you, sir, for 25 years of supporting the outdoors community and being that informational mouthpiece that we so desperately need. So we appreciate you, my friend.
0: Well, you know, it's funny because it's never been a confrontational thing, because the Department of Natural Resources, in my experience now as a seasoned older man for all these years, has been wonderful. I mean, there's never a lack of issues and problems that we are faced with, and challenges, I should say. But our Department of Natural Resources, in my personal opinion, has never been as strong as it is now. And when I say that, I'm not trying to be gratuitous at all, because the people that you have put in place and the structure and the organization just makes it so much nicer for the people of Indiana to go not just to our state parks or our fish and wildlife areas, but all of the things that happen within our Department of Natural Resources. People don't understand it's not just hunting and fishing and parks. You have a lot of divisions, almost 24 different divisions.
1: Yeah, absolutely. You know, we, and folks know this, we're the surrogates for Mother Nature. And when you're trying to be the surrogate for a perfect product, there's challenges there. But to your point, anything from the natural world, we're involved in, whether it be reclamation of mining lands or plugging oil and gas wells, or, you know, historic preservation, entomology. I mean, the bug people reside within the Department of Natural Resources.
0: Oh, we know that well. They've been on like three times in the last 3 months for different reasons. Poor Megan's getting worn out.
1: Yes, absolutely. So, but you know, and you're spot on, Brian. You bring in the right people to this organization, people that have a passion for the work that we do. And you know, like 20 years ago, I came from the private sector, and it's just such a different world here. You know, you've got people that are just so passionate about the work that they're doing. And it's amazing to me, as a person who's always been a purveyor of the outdoors world, to watch that in action, to see people who truly have the passion in the work that they do. It's just amazing.
0: Well, you've had
1: my rock stars.
0: You are indeed, and I've gotten to know a lot of those, and I would be remiss if I didn't offer my thanks back to you, because whatever I need, whenever I need it, I can call somebody, and guess what? I get the expert answers, and there's not one week that goes by that there's not one expert, as you just mentioned, like entomology. Well, we're talking last week we talked about spongy moth, and before that we were talking about the latest of the plant diseases and all the people going all the nurseries and making sure. How many different divisions are there technically?
1: There are actually 21 different divisions, you know, and it goes down into minutiae. You know, when people think of the public lands that the DNR is responsible for, of course, they think of parks. But there are actually 4 different land-holding divisions. You have state parks, state forests, fish and wildlife, nature preserves. Each one has a different mission, over 600,000 acres that are operated through that particular bureau.
0: It's unbelievable, and I love having this opportunity and this microphone to share the good stuff. And it's not all good. You know, you've been through some real tragedies that Mother Nature can show her wrath, like down at Spring Mill. My gosh, it seems like 100 years ago. But guess what? You're still trying to clean up and make new opportunities down there out of a complete destruction of that campground. You're renovating all sorts of new inns. You're building a new inn for the first time since the late 30s up at Potato Creek. Your plate's full.
1: Absolutely. Indeed, it is. You know, you mentioned the tornado damage there at McCormick's Creek State Park and the work that's going on there. This particular year, we are very excited to say that we are actually going to have a lot of those trails are going to be back opened up again and ready to go. I mean, there's just a whole lot of work that's gone in there, through the efforts of the agency and staff and volunteers from Team Rubicon. You know, we're going from 3 miles of trails we had last year reopened all the way up to 7.1 miles this spring. So, you know, we're ready to go, getting things going. Hundreds of miles of trails through Next Level Trails Initiative on the outside of the parks, connecting communities. Just a whole lot of trail work going on. You know, we're talking about the work down at Spring Mill. The mill is being rehabbed, first time since the 1950s, a major project going on there. Well, of course, we're continuing to work on the lodge down there. That should be open this fall to ready to serve dinner and to serve our guests again. And speaking of Spring Mill, if you haven't been down there, our resident tropical bird is still hanging around.
0: Oh, you're talking about the booby.
1: The brown booby, yes.
0: I when that first came out, it was there. I said my inner 12-year-old is coming out because this is an opportunity to talk about booby on the radio. And this is actually a very cool story that has brought, from my conversations with your folks, literally thousands of people have come down to see this rare tropical bird that's landed at Spring Mill State Park and eaten the bluegills.
1: It certainly has been amazing. You know, there's only been one other time in recorded history that we've seen this particular species in Indiana, and that was up in Zionsville many years ago. So we think that he might have got a little bit misdirected in some of the storms that came through it a couple of weeks ago, but he's still here. Now, he is a youngster, so we're hoping that he, as any other teenager, as the food starts to wear down a little bit, and there's no girlfriend here, we hope that he moves on, but we'll just have to wait and see what happens.
0: You know, this is one of the joys of bringing Indiana outdoors to people every week. You know, we had the bears. We hadn't had a bear since the 1800s. And then all of a sudden, within a couple of years, these guys swim across the Ohio River, come down from Michigan. And like you said, no girlfriends. So they decide to go back. But my gosh, it's the beauty of Mother Nature, which I learn something every single week. But what I also know is that Mother Nature's in control, and what she wants to do, she's going to do.
1: That's a fact, and we've learned that. And like you said, the good, bad, and the ugly, the wonderful things when you see new species and species adapting, the river otters and the bald eagles and the wild turkeys and all those success stories we've had and continuing to do some of those things. I mean, we're still on the cutting edge of the hellbender salamander, you know, the wood rats down around Harrison County. I mean, there's just a whole lot of different things that we're continuing to work on all the time.
0: Well, let's take a little trip back and kind of highlight you for a minute, because for 15 plus years, you ran our division of state parks so well. Your esteemed colleagues around the country held you in high regard, and you actually were a leader at the National Association of State Park Directors. And then all of a sudden, you had the opportunity in an administration change, and the foresight of our current governor decided, you know what, you've done such a great job, we're going to put you in here. And you came in and made all kinds of really strategic, important decisions that are manifesting itself just now. And I know that's got to be proud. You have to be proud of that. But as you look back on your esteemed career within the Department of Natural Resources, what are some of those moments that you say, that was a pretty cool thing to put in my feather in my cap?
1: You know, some of the things that we've been able to accomplish through Governor Holcomb's work that he has done with the agency, I mean, unprecedented opportunities, $180 million towards Next Level Trails, $100 million in deferred maintenance, $25 million in the Next Level Conservation Trust, additional funding for the President Benjamin Harrison Trust. You know, there's very soon there'll be another announcement coming on some additional grant work that's been done. But it's just being able to fund the things that we've got dreams about. And, you know, the Lodge at Potato Creek, as you said, 1939 was the last time the state of Indiana, it was a WPA project down at Spring Mill, was the last time we built a lodge. And now we're going to be building one up in the Northwest Quadrant, which gives us a presence for overnight stays outside of the camping realm in that Northwest Quadrant. So being able to look back on those things as we complete them, and knowing that these things are going to be there in perpetuity for the future, for people and for families to enjoy. That's, sometimes you take a breath and have to pinch yourself. And yes, we've been very, very blessed.
0: Well, as you said, you're not by yourself and you have a great team, but let's go all the way back to Mitch Daniels. We've had three different administrations who have prioritized our natural resources, and that's not something that happens in every state. And when he said, I want a state park within a mile, within an hour's drive of every Hoosier, then Prophetstown came along. And all those other things. But the trails initiative, that just doesn't happen. I mean, people don't realize that's good for the economy. That's good for communities. That's good for public health. That's so many things. The vision that was started and then been put into place, that doesn't happen easily. You talk about all those millions of dollars. Funding is always an issue for our Department of Natural Resources, and it doesn't happen without the creativity and the partnerships with so many people that you have to manage.
1: Oh, absolutely. And there again, like I said, it starts with Governor Holcomb and this initiative. You know, he has invested so much in time, talent, and treasure in trails that he was actually listed as a National Rails to Trails Champion by some of the user groups out there. This past week, I had the opportunity to actually get on an ATV and drive a good chunk of what is going to be the Mornon South Trail, you know, the state's longest contiguous trail at 62.3 miles. As we get that open, we're going to do the first groundbreaking of the first segment of that coming up next month down in Borden. And to be able to link the city of New Albany to the north side of the city of Mitchell, 62 miles away on a single trail, is there again, it's unprecedented in our state's history, and we're excited about it.
0: I'm excited about it. I guess I wasn't even aware that that was that close to happening. And it just so happens that you being a Bedford native are going to be able to take advantage of that trail, right? And strategically.
1: Absolutely.
0: I mean, yeah. Leadership has its privileges.
1: And it does, and it's actually there's a strategy here. The reason that we're looking at that this one is such a high priority. Number one, we were able to acquire the entire rail line. Usually, when you get rails to trails projects, things revert back, and you have to deal with individual property owners. So it takes a very, very long time. This one, we were able to acquire the entire corridor in one fell swoop. If we had to do one parcel at a time for 62 miles, it would take us a generation to do it. But if we're able to finish this, the Milwaukee Trail, which actually starts in Bedford, is going to be a 28-mile trail. It's already a good chunk of that has been built. But there's only a 7-mile gap of rail line between where the Monon South terminuses and the beginning of Milwaukee. So if there's a way to connect those additional 7 miles, then we can take a 62-mile trail and turn it into close to a 100-mile trail. So you're always looking the next step down the road, and how do you make those things happen when the opportunity gets there?
0: You know, I've said this for years, but people don't realize this. Because of the 20-plus different divisions, there's not one citizen in the state of Indiana, whether they know it or not, that is unaffected by our Department of Natural Resources. Whether you get on a boat or you go to a public land to hunt or go to a state park, those are sexy and those are fun things to do. But, you know, who would have thought that we have people in our Department of Natural Resources who are out there making sure our plants are safe at Lowe's, all those types of things. And it is extraordinarily complex as you put all these things together. But I learned something every single week. And I also know that every citizen is touched in a great way or an important way by our Department of Natural Resources.
1: Absolutely. And as you know, as we've said, golly, if you like wine, you want to make sure that the grapes are preserved. So you want to make sure that the bad bugs don't get in there. We're fighting some bugs right now that like to feast on that in the lanternfly and some of these others. Natural gas. I mean, if you heat your home with gas or cook with gas, we're involved in the management of these wells and the coal and everything that goes along with it. As you said, you know, the agency really is one of the state's unique quality of life agencies, and we're proud of that fact.
0: Well, why don't we do this? I need to pay a couple of bills, but I also want to take the time with you. And can you stay with us through the next segment? And I have a couple of follow-ups, and I know you probably have other things that you want to highlight as well. Can you stay with us?
1: Absolutely, sir.
0: God love you. It is the Indiana Outdoor Show. My thrill, my honor to have the director of our Department of Natural Resources, Dan Bortner, with us. Of course, we're brought to you by Indiana Donor Network, DrivenToSaveLives.org. Don't you go anywhere, because we're going to continue this chit-chat with our director. It's the Indiana Outdoor Show.
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0: Indian Outdoors continues. I, your host, Brian Pointer, I couldn't be more honored to be with you on this last show of our anniversary month. And no better way to kick this last show off than a conversation, an extended conversation with Dan Bortner, our director of our Department of Natural Resources. And Dan, you were doing such a great job highlighting all of the diversity and the people that make this work. But I need to comment just for a second on the biology and the people that are actually out there making sure our fish hatcheries are doing well. We've already talked enough about entomology, but all these biologists, fish, hunting, all the people that do things every single day, I always ask them, did you ever think that you were going to be doing what you're doing today? And you know what? Very rarely, if ever, has someone said, nah, it was just a job. I just found it. You know, they have a passion for this. They are working as civil servants, and they're using extraordinary technology and their expertise to make sure that Hoosiers continue to have these great opportunities. Every time I talk to them, I'm like, I had no idea that's what you do. I thought, you know, when you think of a conservation officer, for example, it's not just hunting time. They're out there 365 days a year putting their life on the line, doing things that they never thought that they would do because the role of a CO has changed, et cetera. But the biology is the same way. And things change and you got to keep up, but you and them have done such a great job providing information to our Hoosier listeners out there. And I know you're proud of all of them.
1: Oh, absolutely. You know, the work that they do on a daily basis, you know, that to just make this work the way that it does. And then the additional things that we ask them to step up to do, you know, forestry is a great example. These folks, they run the state nurseries and the things that they do on a daily basis and operating the state forestry properties. And then 4 years ago, we come in and say, oh, by the way, in your spare time, we need you to plant 1 million trees in the next 5 years. And they got it done. You know, we planted the 1 million tree on the state house lawn this spring on Arbor Day. It's a constant influx and a constant change, you know, and we're always looking to add additional lands into the public domain. You know, just this spring through a partnership with Pheasants Forever and Quail Forever, we added 172 acres to the Willow Slough Fish and Wildlife area up there. And that's just additional lands that have to be managed and have to continue to be monitored and worked and things. So it's constantly evolving, constantly growing the technology. Changes on how we do it, you know, the things that we planted in parks 50 years ago today we know are invasive species, so we're taking them out. So it's constantly in flux.
0: Absolutely. And now we're going to switch to the darker side, because I know there are things that keep you awake at night as you lead this huge department with thousands of people and experts. What are some of those things that keep you awake at night as you look into the future for your continued tenure or whatever might be in place for the next generation of leadership? What keeps you awake?
1: Well, the thing

0: things that you have that are always there, and depending on the season, you know, right now the main thing is storms. You know, in the southern part of the state, we had a big one come through just the night before last. I've got a good chunk of Monroe Reservoir is without power yet, and I've got people coming into camp tomorrow. So it's a matter of being able to get these things done. And, you know, Mother Nature, as we said, has a wrath. So it's things like that on the daily basis. And in the long term, you know, we've talked about all these wonderful things that we're doing and putting together. The time to decide whether or not you're going to maintain a structure or a building is before you build it. And so we are committed to doing these things, building the lodges and things like that, the trails. But those have to be maintained. And to be maintained, they have to be funded. And so, yes, funding is good today, but, you know, the ebb and flow of the economy and government and things like that, those are the things that you think about long term is how are we going to take care of these things as we go through it.
1: And, you know, these are generational type projects. I remember back in the day when Goose Pond, nobody ever thought Goose Pond would get done. My gosh, that was a generation. And look at it now. It's a destination place for thousands and hundreds of thousands of people. And that takes you back, you know, 20 plus years. And then you're already thinking about the next generation of trails, connecting stuff. You're already talking about, you got this opportunity for Potato Creek to have this new lodge, which is going to be state of the park. Boy, that was a good one, wasn't it? State of the art, you know. And then you got things that I've really been proud of. You're creating accessibility for those that might be in some way not capable of walking or hiking, but my gosh, the accessibility for those that need a little extra help, you've put into place in places that I never would have thought would have been possible.
0: Absolutely. You know, and I do want to direct people. We do have a new accessibility webpage. So if they want to go to www.in.gov/DNR-accessibility, it lists everything within our system that we have upgraded to accessible standards. You know, you can go to our beaches now, and we have manufactured trailways to where a person in a wheelchair can get through that sand. You go to Spring Mill State Park and you go to Donaldson Cave, and a person in a wheelchair can now physically get up into that cave. We've put track chairs across properties to allow people to experience the trails that have mobility issues. You know, just always trying to make sure that everybody is welcome in these properties.
1: Well, not only that, you've expanded through diversity, and we learned this during COVID. You know, people love to be outdoors, but we always have to be vigilant to make sure everybody is welcome at our state parks and properties.
0: Absolutely.
1: And in Indiana. And you're creating opportunities to recruit people that may never have been recruited before in camping.
0: Absolutely.
1: And hunting and fishing and women and youth and minority, et cetera. It's fantastic.
0: Yes. And you'll see, if you visit the properties this summer, you will see our flags, the Unity Blaze flag. And that is just a national symbol that everyone is welcome around our campfire at all times.
1: Dan, what else haven't I asked you that you want to make sure people know about, as we are very gracious for your time? What are some of the things that you're looking forward to in last words?
0: Just a couple of things. You know, we've added additional canine officers to our law enforcement division this year. And as you see those folks out working the properties and stuff, you know, give a canine a scratch on the back of the ears. You know, they're working hard too. If you get up towards Obachi State Park this summer, we've got a brand new stock split, as we always say. We got a new bison up there, and born just not long ago, being able to get out and see those types of things. But I encourage everyone during this recreation season to get out and visit us. You know, as we always tell folks, we're the caretakers of these special places, the most beautiful special places in the state of Indiana. We're the caretakers, but you're the owners. So get out and enjoy what belongs to you. It's a birthright for Hoosiers, and they need to enjoy it.
1: Boy, I love the way you ended that. And you know, you didn't say it, but I've adopted and stolen your motto when you were as the director of our Department of Natural Resources. You're in the business of creating memories. And you make you make it a business that is there to make opportunities for other people. And you've done such a great job. And we're very gracious for your time today and wish you the best. And hopefully you'll get out and find something to do and get away from that desk and all those people like me burdening you with stuff like this.
0: Well, I appreciate your time. We appreciate your audience. And thanks for so much for being a good friend to us, Brian. We appreciate it.
1: Amen and hallelujah. Maybe we'll have another 25 years of you and I doing this, huh?
0: All right, let's do it.
1: Thanks. Dan Bortner, the director of our Department of Natural Resources, always great, one of the hardest working, most well-respected directors in our country. It is the Indiana Outdoor Show, brought to you by Indiana Donor Network, driven to save lives. We're going to be back right after this.

0: Outdoors continues. I am your host, Brian Pointer. So gracious of all of our guests, including Dan Bortner. What a great opportunity to get an extended time with him at this very, very busy time of the year for all of our Department of Natural Resources. But most importantly, we hope you get out, and as he said, just get out and visit us. And those that are out there keeping us safe and making sure that everybody follows the rules is our Division of Law Enforcement, one of the 20-plus divisions that we just talked about with Director Bortner, under such great leadership and so many great dedicated people. Lieutenant Angie Goldman joins me now. It's great to visit with you. It's been a minute and a very busy time of the year for our Division of Law Enforcement. How have you been?
1: I have been very good, and you're right, very, very busy. You know, we always get comments in the fall about, you know, you guys are gearing up for your busy season, and, you know, I'm not going to lie, fall is very busy for us, but we actually get to take a little bit of a breather from summer. Summertime is above and beyond even our hunting season. There are so many people out recreating on our properties that it keeps us very busy.
0: Well, law enforcement in our Department of Natural Resources is the oldest law enforcement division in the state, a very prideful group of people, people that serve with passion. And I'm amazed when I talk to conservation officers, and I know and have met dozens over the years, such great dedicated people, 20, 30, 40 years of service. And you don't see that often, but that is just a symbol of the great dedication that our men and women that wear the green uniform provide. And as I was just talking to Director Bortner, you know, I laughed almost using that exact same thing. I said to him, you know, people think that our law enforcement are out there in the fall. No, they're out there making sure 365 days a year, putting their life on the line. Not as Jet Quillen, Captain Jet, says, you know, we're not out to steal your fun pie, but they want to make sure you come back. And I know people on the water, people on our properties at highest occupancies this time of the year provides you a great opportunity to interact with a lot of folks.
1: Right. So kind of to address two of the things you just talked about, you're right. We are a very unique position and a very unique law enforcement branch. And you're right. People get hired onto this position and they retire out of it. We see very little turnover for people leaving for something better because, you know, as far as I'm concerned, there is nothing better. You know, we're out there. A lot of our interactions with the public, the majority of our interactions with the public are positive. You know, we're interacting with those people who are out having fun, enjoying themselves. They're in the outdoors. We're doing some compliance checks, but, you know, the most of the time people are in compliance. And so it's great. We get a lot of cool toys, you know, boating and jet skis and patrol boats and four-wheel drive trucks and four-wheelers that the great state of Indiana has, you know, seen that we need to do our job to get out into the outdoors to do our job. And so, man, what a great position to have to interact with all those people and to do it in the outdoor setting is fantastic. And I don't know, there is no other law enforcement job that I would rather do than this one right here. So it's a blessing for me to be able to do this. And you're right. I mean, I'm pushing 26 years. And it flies by. It's fun. There's nothing I'd rather do. But you're right. The summertime is like I said before, it is our busy time. We are the only Marine Patrol. There's a handful of some sheriff's departments that do a little bit of it, some fire departments that might get out and do some patrol. But 99% of the Marine Patrol, both Lake Michigan, Ohio River, and then all of our inland waters, we are it. We are the Marine Patrol. And so quite a bit of our summertime is spent on the water, checking in with all of those folks, whether you're fishing, whether you're recreational boating, no matter what you're doing, we're out there. And, you know, our number one priority is keeping everybody safe.
0: Well, they want you to come back, and we could easily say wear your life vest, wear your personal protection, and all that good stuff, which we will for sure get to. But when you went through your training and you were selected, did you honestly think that what you are doing today, is that what you signed up for? It's changed so much, so many new duties to help support other law enforcement divisions out there. It's not just checking hunting licenses and walking through the woods or driving a boat around checking boating licenses anymore, is it?
1: No, it's not. We are full service for sure. You're right. When I got hired on in 98, which doesn't seem that long ago, but it was, it was more of a game warden's job, if you will, you know, that nomenclature there, or that, you know, that thought process that all we do is check hunting and fishing license. And in very short order, it became very clear that we're way more than that. As the attendance levels at our state properties, at our campgrounds, in our reservoirs, as all of that has continued to climb, you know, just as more people are recreating outdoors, they're getting boats, they're getting RVs, they're getting all of those things to be outside. You know, our interactions, our customer base, if you will, has grown exponentially outside of the traditional hunting and fishing. And so that has required our agency to evolve with that. And yeah, we are, we do a lot more of what would be considered traditional policing than we certainly did when I got hired on 25 years ago.
0: And we are so fortunate. So in the time that we have left, what are some of the messages that you and the other officers are out there this time of the year, even the obvious, but what are some of the things that you are seeing and the message that you want people to hear today from our Division of Law Enforcement?
1: So summertime brings people outside, and it brings people outside on the water because it's hot. And so we've already had several drownings this year. You know, our number one, our biggest number one safety message is wear that life jacket. If you're going to be out on a lake, whether you are a good swimmer or not, please, please put that jacket on if you're going to be in the water. We routinely deal with situations where they, you know, the family is in total shock. You know, I can't believe that he drowned because he was a good swimmer. And it just happens to all of us for a number of different reasons. You know, tragedy strikes. And so if you've got that life jacket on, that is going to save your life. And whether you're in a kayak or a canoe or a 30-foot patrol boat or a 30-foot, you know, recreational boat, put it on if you're going to be in the water. It will save your life. And the number two, you know, another big priority for us this time of year is lost or injured or, you know, fail to return, that kind of situations, whether it's a kayak trip, a hike, or you're just out on the water. You know, a family member will call and say, look, he was supposed to be back at 7 o'clock and we can't get a hold of him, or, you know, something along those lines. And so just make sure that someone else is aware of where you're going, what time you plan to return, the route that you're going to take, whether it's hiking or boating or floating. And then make sure that you take a cell phone or some other way of getting a hold of people, and don't be on your phone. You know, save that battery for emergency use, because that is our number one way to make contact with people and find them and get them out safely, is the use of these darn newfangled phones, right? And so if you don't have a way to communicate, it's going to make it really difficult for us to come find you.
0: Boy, you just made a great close with those two points. And as always, I can't thank you enough for giving your time to Indian Outdoors. And my message to everybody is, you guys over the years have always served with such distinction, and I've always said they deserve respect, and everyone that I've met has been polite and professional. So be courteous to our law enforcement officers, and we look forward to having you and others share with us throughout the rest of the summer. But thanks for your message today and being a part of Indiana Outdoors.
1: You bet. Thank you for having me out.
0: Lieutenant, great to be with you. It is the Indiana Outdoor Show. So thankful for them, for her, and for all the leadership out there. 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

So much time, so quick. Where does it all go? Oh, how cool was that? When we have the opportunity to visit with the director of our department, you know I'm going to take it. I know I sound gratuitous, but I've gotten to know him over these past 20 years. His leadership at the Division of Parks truly took our state park system and put it on the map across the country. He was elected the president of the National Association of State Park Directors and is esteemed by his colleagues and now leading the entire Department of Natural Resources so ably. And even though I feel like I know what he does, I don't have a clue because it is so diverse with all the people. There's over 3,000 people in our Department of Natural Resources with the seasonal workers and other things, and the vast amount of money that is being invested, thanks to the leadership of our current governor and those in the past, have made his job so challenging, and we are thankful. Angie Goldman, Lieutenant Angie Goldman, joins us, reminding us about the work that they do as law enforcement and conservation officers. We can't thank them enough for keeping us safe, and with that, one approach to obviously be respectful, because they're not out to steal your fun pie. Folks, remember, turn in a poacher, 1-800-TIP-IDNR. We will be back next weekend. Be safe. I'll see you outside, everybody.

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1: ABC News, I'm Brian Clark. Three firefighters were killed. Two others have been hurt battling wildfires on the Colorado-Utah border. That's according to the U.S. Wildland Fire Service. As hot, dry conditions in the West fuel fires. Tens of thousands of acres have burned in Utah, where volunteer firefighters are also stepping up. The USDA Forest Service's Samantha Hall explains efforts in Eureka.
2: The Iron Fire on the first initial attack was all by their volunteer fire department.
3: Wow.
2: And they are the reason that town is still there.
1: The memorandum of understanding between the U.S. and Iran is still there, but it's fraying after the sides launched overnight military strikes. Iran targeted U.S. allies in the region. It followed the U.S. striking Iran on consecutive days after ships in the Strait of Hormuz were attacked. Saudi authorities say at least 14 people were killed when a helicopter owned by national oil giant Aramco crashed. There's no word on what caused the crash. This is ABC News. Former Transportation Secretary Pete Buttigieg said he was the victim of a false report made against him to Child Protective Services in Michigan. He lives there with his husband and two children. ABC's Faith Abube has details.
4: According to Michigan State Police, the anonymous report falsely claimed that Buttigieg had committed violent crimes and was a danger to his children. A CPS team showing up to his house, ordering the former presidential candidate to stay away from his own children while they conducted forensic interviews. Buttigieg recounting the emotional trauma online. I tried to get my head around the idea that I had been accused of something so serious that I couldn't be alone around my own children. Michigan investigators have since determined the allegations were false.
1: The knockout stage of the World Cup is set. The U.S. is going to play Bosnia and Herzegovina in Santa Clara, California on Wednesday. I'm Brian Clark, ABC News.
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8: Taking us into the weekend, you're listening to Network Indiana. I'm Jarrett Lewis. Severe weather possible tonight and tomorrow across Indiana. Meteorologist Mike Ryan with the National Weather Service in Indianapolis says
9: the primary concern is going to be torrential rainfall, potentially some flooding concerns, especially to the south of Indianapolis as you go down towards Bloomington and Vincennes, Seymour, places like that.
8: He says most of southern Indiana is under a level 2 out of 5 risk of severe storms. An isolated tornado also cannot be ruled out. The Marion County Prosecutor's Office requesting a 7-day hold for Kevin Singh this week, the man charged with stalking Sophie Cunningham. The court also set his bond at $40,000 cash. Today's bond review hearing, though, was rescheduled for July 10th. However, the state did file a motion to increase bond for Singh ahead of today's hearing. That will remain under advisement until July 10th. Indianapolis crime and how other cities can prevent similar issues, the focus of a meeting today. Ryan Hedrick reports.
10: Deputy Mayor Chris Bailey says that when people don't believe crime is down, it's on leaders to address their concerns.
11: Perception's always the hardest to overcome. Look around our city. With 35 million people that come in and out of downtown Indianapolis last year left the way that they came.
10: Bailey, who was once IMPD's chief, joined mayors and police chiefs at Gainbridge Fieldhouse for a discussion on crime and public safety. The meeting came after IndyCar driver Graham Rahal criticized Indy, calling it a dump over concerns about crime. Ryan Hedrick, Network Indiana.
8: Hoosiers are paying an average of $3.28 a gallon at the pump today. The nationwide average, according to AAA, is $3.90. And Fever head coach Stephanie White says they will use a lengthy break after tomorrow night's game to try and get Caitlin Clark back to healthy.
3: Certainly, you can't duplicate what Caitlin brings to the floor, and no one person is going to do that. You know, we need to collectively elevate.
8: Clark injured her back in Wednesday night's game. The Fever play at home tomorrow night against LA, and Caitlin will not suit up. I'm Jarrett Lewis. You're listening to Network Indiana.
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23: From the Tri-County Weather Center, I'm Bill Banks on All News 1520 WKVI. 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This morning, mostly sunny with a high near 84. Later today, partly cloudy with a low around 64. Tonight, partly cloudy with a low around 71. Looking ahead to Monday, partly sunny with a high near 91. Currently, it's 69 and clear. I'm Bill Banks. 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
1: Happy Father's Day weekend. It's time to let Dad sit back, relax, and listen to us run down the top news in Indiana and U.S. agriculture on his favorite weekend show, Hoosier Ag This Week. It was a big week for Indiana Ag. On today's show,
2: I'm Greg Allen. There's plenty to come today from this week's Indiana FFA convention. But you know, we've all heard Joe Diffie's country hit John Deere green. Well, John Deere is going green with a tractor that runs on E98. I'll have that story. It's coming up for you.
3: There's always something to complain about in the weather forecast. This past week we saw it. I'm pretty sure some of you are going to be complaining at me this week coming up. We'll talk about what is in this forecast, whether it's strong to severe weather, whether it's cool temperatures, whether it's heat. I probably have something for everybody, but stay tuned. It's coming up. I'm Chief Meteorologist Ryan Martin.
2: I'm Andy Eubank. In the grain and oil seed markets, in a holiday shortened week, it was a mixed bag. We'll round it all up coming up later this segment.
4: And I'm Eric Pfeiffer. Brazil's Safrina corn harvest is underway. How those yields will impact prices here in the U.S. But let's start today's show with our coverage from this week's Indiana FFA State Convention. It was a new venue, but the excitement was the same. Seven FFA members from all over Indiana have the great fortune each year to make that frantic run to the stage after the delegate body votes on the new state officer slate. And this year's team will be led by new Indiana FFA president Hayden Stuckey from Tippecanoe Valley FFA. That's located in the small town of Akron in Fulton County. He spoke with me immediately following the close of convention after he was handed the gavel.
5: Yeah, it's awesome. I'm still a little bit shocked to have this opportunity. I'm just so grateful and excited for the year ahead of us.
4: When you think about this moment, you had told me earlier today that you've been looking forward to this for some time now. What made you want to become an Indiana FFA state officer?
5: Yeah, in eighth grade, I attended my first state convention, and I saw the state officers up there giving their retiring addresses, and I knew that I wanted to do that someday. I wanted to be able to step up there and have an impact on Indiana FFA members unlike anything else.
4: When you look at this year ahead, what are some of the things that you and your team are hoping to accomplish? Because you do only get 365 days. What would you like to accomplish in that time?
5: Yeah, my team and I, we definitely want to reach as many members as possible. Whether that be chapter visits, banquets, whatever it may be, I hope that we can reach as many of the 14,500 FFA members there is in this great state of Indiana. I hope that at the end of the year at state convention, we can feel fulfilled with our years of service.
4: It was a great week there in Noblesville, the new location for this year's Indiana FFA State Convention. And we want to thank McDonald's of Indiana for sponsoring our coverage this week of that convention. And we'll have much more later on in the show. Other big news this week, the future of renewable fuels is getting a major boost in central Indiana. POET celebrated the groundbreaking of a major expansion at its Shelbyville bioprocessing facility on Tuesday, marking another investment in the state's growing biofuels industry. Our Greg Allen was there.
2: The project is expected to increase production capacity while creating construction jobs in the short term and strengthening the facility's long-term economic impact. Jason Lucas, general manager for the Shelbyville POET facility, says the expansion reflects continued confidence in ethanol and other bioproducts as demand for lower carbon fuels continues to grow.
6: If you consider what POET is investing right now, that says a lot. You know, we're making a $211 million investment here, so we think that ethanol has a pretty bright future.
2: Beyond the plant itself, the investment is expected to benefit area farmers by supporting demand for locally grown corn while generating additional business for contractors, suppliers, and service industries throughout Shelby County. According to Decatur County farmer Tim Gauck,
7: I tell the story of when I started farming in 72, Indiana grew like 303 million bushels of corn. Today, Indiana grows about 1.1 billion. So we have to find markets for that. And this is a great way to accomplish that.
2: Congressman Jefferson Shreve was on hand at the event, and he praised the project as another example of agriculture and innovation working together to create economic opportunities in rural Indiana.
8: There's confidence in Indiana. There's confidence in our ag community. We're growing it here. We're going to be able to increasingly process it here and use the energy here. And that we can do this here in Indiana 6th District, we're winning the race.
2: With the expansion now underway, Poet says Shelbyville will remain an important part of the company's mission to add value to American agriculture while supporting jobs and economic growth across the region. I'm Greg Allen.
4: And I'm Eric Pfeiffer. You're listening to Hoosier Ag This Week. Thanks for making us part of your weekend. We've got more farm news coming up and also Ryan Martin's Indiana Farm Forecast. That's in just a few minutes. Right now, let's talk markets. And it was an interesting week for the markets, driven by weather, driven by some headlines. Andy Eubank is here to tell us all about it. Andy, take it away.
9: Thanks, Eric. It was also a short week of trade with the Friday federal holiday. No markets. We will have settlements from Thursday trade, as that was the last day the markets were open. But first, some market analysis, a look back and a look ahead. Brian Basting joined me on Friday. He's with Advanced Trading. We wrapped up the shortened week of trade on Thursday with a sell-off, Brian, and it seemed to be a rather significant sell-off, so possibly some profit-taking as we ended the early week.
10: Thanks for having me, Andy. Yes, I do think that there was some short covering here entering the holiday weekend. We did get confirmation this week that China did purchase some U.S. soybeans, and there are also some sales to unknown destinations, which may or may not be China. But regardless there, Andy, that was enough to spook the market, for lack of a better phrase, or I should say spook the shorts in the market, to take profits. So we'd seen multi-month lows in soybeans there. We'd seen contract lows in corn. And ahead of a three-day holiday weekend, a lot of geopolitical uncertainty continuing, as your listeners know. The confirmation that China has entered the market was enough probably to trigger some short covering there.
9: Brian, during the course of the week, the fact that we do have a pretty good looking crop overall, was that a factor that pressured the markets?
10: Yes. We get confirmation there on Monday of a good slight increase in both corn and soybean crop ratings. I would look for those crop ratings to be pretty close to stable, perhaps maybe nudge up a bit again here on Monday the 22nd. When the USDA comes out, but regardless, you summarized it well. The crop is off to a good start here. It's only the middle of June. We don't want to put the crop in the bin yet, but just enough to discourage aggressive buying interest.
9: We wondered prior to storms moving through the Corn Belt, and there were lots of storms. Might that impact the crops negatively? And so far, I'm guessing maybe you're not seeing enough evidence that there was enough issue with that, that it could affect the crop condition ratings next up on Monday?
10: I don't think so, Andy, for two reasons. Number one, it was rather a small area, but an important area. I don't want to diminish. There's a lot of misery in some of those areas in central and southern Illinois, for example, that got hit by some tornadoes and excess rain. But it was a relatively small area, for example, Andy, compared to the derecho that came through in 2020 in August. And that was widespread damage. And the other thing about that 2020 wind storm and rain at that point, Andy, was the crop, for example, on corn was so much further along, it just snapped the corn off in 2020. And we lost a tremendous volume of bushels, for example, as well as infrastructure, grain bins, for example, in Iowa, northern Illinois on that storm in 2020. We certainly did not see anything close to that magnitude. And with the crop just most advanced crop might be knee high or waist high, but a lot of the corn was not. There may be some isolated flooding, and I don't want to diminish that problem either, but it didn't parallel that issue, Andy, which was a very catastrophic situation that we saw there back 6 years ago now. So hopefully we don't want to have anything like that develop here in 2026.
9: Market comments from Brian Basting of Advanced Trading. Brian's number 309-664-2314. On the Hat Market Review, again, no markets on Friday, closed for the federal holiday. Settlements, though, from trade on Thursday, July corn 417.5, lost 3.5 cents. December 444, down 4.75. July beans 1122.75, down 9.25. November Bolivie, 6.5 lower at 11.42¾. July wheat ended at 6.05¾, 7 cents lower. Meats were mixed. August live cattle, 246.62, down 2.22. August lean hogs, 96.72. up 22 cents. That's it for the markets. I'm Andy Eubank. Much more is still on the way on Hoosier Ag This Week.
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6: This is Kurt Lancaster from the Texas Farm Bureau Radio Network. 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
13: Wild and crazy Indiana weather not done yet. I'm Chief Meteorologist Ryan Martin with Hoosier Ag Today's Indiana Farm Forecast Weekend Edition. And you know what? First of all, let's address the one thing that I heard a lot this past week. It's been cool for the second half of June, hasn't it? Yeah, temperatures have definitely been below normal this past week, and I don't think they get much above normal through a large part of this week coming up. Heat, we would definitely like some heat. We'd like some tropical kind of weather to be able to get this corn crop to grow. I've heard from several agronomic sources this past week, corn just didn't grow much and probably won't grow much this week either due to the cooler temperatures. But that's going to be changing here. We do also have more significant rain coming. If you were around this past week when everybody thought we were going to all die due to tornadic thunderstorms that were going to hit every square inch of the state, you didn't hear that from me, but it was on social media for sure. We're looking at another round of moisture that's coming in here to finish the weekend and go into next week that is going to be similar. Powerful storm coming together as we speak right now in the Central Plains. Going to be kicking out eastward, coming out of Nebraska into Iowa, northern Missouri tomorrow morning. By midday, it's pushing into Illinois. And I think we have to watch this moisture try and come across the northern part of the Hoosier State. Well, statewide moisture, but the strong storms can come across the northern part of the Hoosier State overnight tomorrow night right on through Monday. Rain totals anywhere from a half to 2 inches here. That's what we're expecting on the rain side. Can there be some strong thunderstorms? Absolutely. Most of them, I think, are going to be north of U.S. 24, just based on the track of low pressure right now and up into southern lower Michigan. But you get the idea. We are going to be seeing some good moisture to start the week. Now, by Monday afternoon, I think it's done, honestly. And we settle in with a dry Monday afternoon, a dry Tuesday, and most of Wednesday is dry as well. Here's where we start to get into some of that talk about temperatures. I think we slowly but surely start to bump temperatures up a little bit the second half of this upcoming week. Thursday, Friday, a little bit more humidity coming in here. Maybe not the big heat just yet, but more humidity, and that creates some instability. So pop-up scattered showers are going to be trying to work their way through Wednesday night, Thursday, Friday. Weekend as well, we can see some pop-up action. Now, no more than about 30% coverage on any given day in that stretch in there, but we definitely can't give you the all clear either. Going into the week of the 29th, we started off with a strong frontal boundary coming through, and then as heat builds, I think that week is where we really see temperatures take off to the upside. And as heat builds, we are going to be seeing more thunderstorm development in there. So this is where we see that more tropical kind of setup, flipping the calendar from June into July. Am I saying that we're going to be putting in together back-to-back-to-back days in the 90s with humidity at 90%? No, but we're definitely not going to be as pleasant as the past week. I'm Ryan Martin.
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17: 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Congratulations, Gary.
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0: Welcome back. Thanks for joining us on Hoosier Ag this week. Happy Father's Day weekend. I'm Eric Pfeiffer from Hoosier Ag Today. And this past week was Indiana FFA State Convention Week. Let's go back to the beginning of the week here when months of research, preparation, and practice were put to the test as FFA members from across the state competed for top honors at the FFA State Convention. We caught up with this student who said her team's project focused on a serious disease impacting horse owners. CJ Miller filed this report from Hamilton Southeastern High School, where things got started on Monday.
1: Lila Susong is a sophomore at Lebanon High School. She and her team are taking on an issue affecting the equine industry nationwide. Her team's Ag Issues presentation examines equine herpes virus.
22: I learned that equine herpesvirus is very, very detrimental to horses, and once they get it, it's very hard to cure it. So there's two different strains. There's a neurological strain, and then there's another strain, and the neurological strain just messes with their head, and they don't know how to control themselves.
1: The Ag Issues LDE requires teams to thoroughly select, research, and present on a current topic affecting agriculture. Susong says her team has spent the last half year connecting with medical experts across the country and right at home to fully understand the disease.
22: So we started 6 months ago starting our research, and we have met with a few different vets. So we met with people from the World Equestrian Center in Florida, and then her name is Katie Flynn, and then we met with Dr. McDavid, who's a local veterinarian to Lebanon.
1: Aside from the LDE competition, Susong shares what she's looking forward to most at this year's convention.
22: I'm super excited to meet new people, and this is like my second FFA event that I've ever been in, and I'm just really excited to meet more people and just connect with others.
1: She also describes her passion for serving as a member of Indiana FFA.
22: I love serving as a member of the Indiana FFA because I love agriculture, and I think it's very important to all society.
1: Hoosier Ag Today's coverage of the 97th Indiana FFA State Convention is presented by McDonald's of Greater Indiana. I'm CJ Miller.
0: After the competitions, the spotlight shifted to leadership at the state convention. Student delegates gathered to elect the organization's next generation of leaders, and our Greg Allen was there.
23: Representatives from FFA chapters across the state cast ballots to select new regional directors and district officers who will help guide Indiana FFA during the coming year. The election process gives members a direct voice in choosing the students who will represent their regions, lead conferences and events, and serve as a link between local chapters and the state association. Lennon Woods was just voted in as the new Region 1 director.
24: This opportunity will really put me out of my comfort zone a little bit and allow me to grow my leadership skills in the sense that I will get to connect with people that I would have never probably talked to otherwise, just from being a little bit nervous sometimes. So this will really allow me to really become a better leader and more genuine.
23: The delegate business session is one of the few times each year that FFA members conduct the official business of the organization, demonstrating the leadership, teamwork, and parliamentary skills they've developed through the program. Corbin Marshall, District 3 officer, says the tradition of delegate business is one of the most important elements of the FFA convention.
25: The delegate business sessions are such an important tradition because they are kind of the foundation of this association. They make all the decisions for the association, and everybody's voice is heard.
23: The process is about more than electing officers. It's about preparing young people to become leaders in agriculture, business, and their communities long after they leave the Blue Jacket. I'm Greg Allen.
0: And of course, for Indiana FFA members, leadership starts with service. And more than 200 students kicked off the state convention by packing meals for Hoosiers in need. More now from CJ.
26: Today is the day that we represent our FFA motto, which is learning to do, doing to learn, earning to live, and living to serve. And we really value that living to serve. And this is how we put that into action at the state level.
1: And that was Jesse Frazee, a recent graduate of Fountain Central High School and a member of the Fountain Central FFA chapter.
26: These meals are going to be taken back to their own chapters and communities. And then any meals that don't get taken home today are going to be donated to the Fuel for Schools program, which is here in Noblesville. So all the meals will be staying here in Indiana. So it's not just FFA members helping out and serving, it's Hoosiers helping Hoosiers.
1: Working alongside the Million Meal Movement, student volunteers wearing pink Indiana FFA shirts packed an incredible number of meals to distribute directly to Hoosiers facing food insecurity.
26: They're doing 40,000 meals. This is really what we truly live to do. This is the visual representation of what each and every FFA member strives for.
1: While service is a major pillar, Indiana FFA also focuses heavily on career development and preparing the next generation of leaders.
26: I always say the FFA is not for everybody, but it is for anybody. Anybody who wants to develop themselves, their skills, and their leadership level. It doesn't have to be about cows and plows. It's about people who want to make an impact.
1: Check out my video interview with Jesse Frazee and read more about the Indiana FFA Community Service Project. It's all at HoosierAgToday.com. I'm CJ Miller.
2: Thank you, CJ. And one more story coming up a little bit later on in the show from this year's convention. Brazil's second corn crop of the year is being harvested now, and it can have a big impact on prices here in the U.S.
3: The Safrinha corn is 8% harvested, led by the state of Mato Grosso at 11%.
2: Dr. Michael Cordonier of Soybean and Corn Advisor, Inc. says some areas of the country are experiencing wetter than normal conditions, but widespread damage to corn has not been reported.
3: Yields are pretty darn good, maybe not a record, but very good, especially in Mato Grosso. And harvesting has been kind of slowed due to the wet weather. But I do think the recent rain has helped the later maturing corn in southern Brazil.
2: And in Argentina, early season dryness raised concerns, but moisture conditions improved enough to support strong yields across many production areas. Cordonier says, including the Argentinian crop, South America has itself another healthy yield. And this isn't necessarily great news for U.S. producers, as cheaper grain will now flood the market out of Brazil. Global buyers like China, Japan, and Mexico will naturally pivot to cheaper South American origins. And as U.S. export demand dries up, domestic supplies back up, forcing U.S. cash and futures prices down to stay competitive, only adding to the economic difficulties farmers have already been facing. You can find these stories and much more at HoosierAgToday.com. And be sure to follow us on social media, Facebook and X. I'm Eric Pfeiffer. We've got more Hoosier Ag this week on the way next from Hoosier Ag Today.
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5: 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And so one of the things that we do, and that's kind of an invisible way that we operate, is we are hearing conversations, we're out in the marketplace and we're knowing who should talk to who. And those are intangibles, but really important things that we get to do.
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2: You are dialed into Hoosier Ag this week. Thank you for doing so. I'm Eric Pfeiffer from Hoosier Ag Today. And you know, it's Father's Day weekend. I could be singing Harry Chapin's chart topper, Cats in the Cradle, a great song, a powerful song about fatherhood. But instead, I can't get Joe Diffie's country hit John Deere Green out of my head thanks to this story from Greg Allen, as John Deere is taking a bold step that could reshape the future of biofuels. Here's Greg.
6: The company has unveiled a prototype 8R tractor powered by E98 ethanol instead of diesel, giving farmers the opportunity to fuel their equipment with a product made largely from the crops they grow.
7: We've been working with Corn Growers Associations, Growth Energy, and some other folks to be able to get these vehicles or tractors out running in the field. We've got a couple fuel trailers we're using right now, getting ethanol sourced from the ethanol producers. I will say the ethanol producers have definitely stepped up to the plate. Anytime we've needed fuel, folks have pretty much jumped through hoops. And what I would say is we've got some things that we need to work out for customers to be able to get fuel to the farm and fuel to the field, but our ethanol industry is up to the task.
6: That's Buddy Cavalier, ethanol awareness champion for John Deere, who says the 350 horsepower prototype delivers performance similar to its diesel counterpart, with eliminating the need for diesel exhaust fluid, or DEF. Early field testing has produced positive results.
7: We've had the two that we currently have. They were in the field here this spring, and we put quite a few hours on them, trying to get some of that early customer feedback and insight, trying to gain a little perspective on how on the market's thoughts on trying to advance ethanol in large ag.
6: If the tractor eventually reaches commercial production, it could create an entirely new market for ethanol beyond highway vehicles.
23: That means additional demand for corn, new opportunities for ethanol plants, and another way for agriculture to reduce its reliance on petroleum-based fuels.
7: I think there's a bright future for ethanol and to heavy-duty powered equipment.
23: The 8R prototype is just another example of innovation creating value from the farm gate to the fuel tank. I'm Greg Allen.
2: It's been another year of varying results planting crops in the northeast quarter of Indiana, but it's complete now, except for areas being replanted. Andy Eubank is here with the Channel Seed growing season update.
8: Channel Seed sales agronomist Chris Brazel covers that part of the state.
9: Especially as you get east of Fort Wayne over there in the eastern side of Allen County, those guys are still getting stuff up in really early stages, whereas some of the drier areas, you know, more to the north, those guys have got corn that's above the knee, and we're well into side dress season there. So a little bit of variation across the area, but

0: Conditions now mirror that of planting season. It depends where you're located.
1: Yeah, I think the guys more towards the north and even into the southeastern part of Michigan, those guys are in fairly good shape, you know, where we've got a lot more sand and we don't have some of the heavier ground. Whereas you move south down into Markle and that area, those guys have been incredibly wet.
0: Although Brazel doesn't have immediate concerns about the crop, he says as corn approaches V5, evaluate those fields.
1: Focusing on crown rot issues, and it's a critical time frame in this V3 to V6 range.
0: Hear more at HoosierAgToday.com. I'm Andy Eubank.
2: Thank you, Andy. And one more Indiana FFA State Convention story to wrap up today's show. Behind every successful Indiana FFA member is a dedicated ag teacher. And one outstanding educator took center stage on Thursday as the convention wrapped up. CJ Miller now has this interview with the year's top ag teacher.
3: Thank you, Eric. I am with this year's Indiana Ag Educator of the Year Award winner, the Golden Owl Award winner, Mrs. Lynette Markley from Argus High School and Argus FFA. And Lynette, what went through your mind when you heard that you were this year's Golden Owl Award winner?
4: I think at first I was shocked and so incredibly humbled. I just couldn't believe that I was being recognized among all of these amazing ag teachers standing up here on the stage with me.
3: And not only do you receive a beautiful plaque, but also a cash award as well. What are some of the plans for the cash award in the classroom?
4: I'm very excited about our cash award. Being from a small school, we always need resources, and my students are very involved in different career development events and leadership contests, so we are going to definitely utilize these funds to help buy some of the things that our students need to make them successful. So I'm super excited, very grateful to be able to continue to help my students grow and develop.
3: Once again, congratulations to you, Mrs. Lynette Markley. You're Indiana Ag Educator of the Year Award winner, the Golden Owl Award, and thank you so much. Congratulations once again.
4: Thank you so much.
3: I'm CJ Miller.
2: And that puts a bow on this edition of Hoosier Ag This Week, but kids, you're not getting off that easy. I mean, we're good, but we're not that good. 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It is Father's Day weekend after all. We'll do this again next weekend, same hat time, same hat channel. And if you missed any of today's show, check it out at HoosierAgToday.com. I'm Eric Pfeiffer, Hoosier Ag Today, Indiana's Farm Network.
5: ABC News, I'm Brian Clark. The start of the holiday week's expected to mark the beginning of what's going to be a busy travel period. ABC's Andrew Dimbert's at Newark Airport.
6: Flying is up slightly, with nearly 5.9 million people expected to take domestic flights. But some of the biggest growth is actually coming from other modes of transportation, like cruises, trains, and buses, which AAA says are seeing the strongest year-over-year increase. Still, the road trip remains the holiday travel king. About 85% of holiday travelers, or more than 61 million people, are expected to drive to their destinations.
5: There's a fireworks ban in effect in Utah because of hot, dry conditions fueling fires throughout the state. The U.S. Wildland Fire Service's 3 firefighters were killed. 2 others hurt were hurt while battling fires on the border with Colorado. More than 20 people killed today in aviation crashes, 11 in a skydiving plane crash in France, 15 in a helicopter crash in Saudi Arabia. This is ABC News. President Trump notched another win in his effort to reshape the Republican Party. Julia Letlow, the candidate he endorsed in the Republican Senate primary, was victorious in the primary runoff Saturday. She has pledged her loyalty to President Trump. The World Cup's knockout stage is set. The U.S. plays Wednesday in Santa Clara, California, against Bosnia and Herzegovina. Businesses around the stadium hosting next month's final in New Jersey say they've already been knocked out.
7: As soon as you walk through the doors of Steve's Sizzling Steaks in Carlstadt, New Jersey, you're smacked in the face with a wall plastered with New York Giant greats. On a typical night, it's sizzling in here. On a World Cup match day, though,
8: there was a ghost town.
7: In fact, the manager says on match days, business has been down by 60%, so they are now cutting staff when there's World Cup action at MetLife, with the state DOT issuing gridlock alerts warning drivers to stay away from certain roads.
5: I'm Brian Clark, ABC News. Taking us into the weekend, you're listening to Network Indiana. I'm Jarrett Lewis. Severe weather possible tonight and tomorrow across Indiana. Meteorologist Mike Ryan with the National Weather Service in Indianapolis says
9: the primary concern is going to be torrential rainfall, potentially some flooding concerns, especially to the south of Indianapolis as you go down towards Bloomington and Vincent.

0: see more places like that.
1: He says most of southern Indiana is under a level 2 out of 5 risk of severe storms. An isolated tornado also cannot be ruled out. The Marion County Prosecutor's Office requesting a 7-day hold for Kevin Singh this week, a man charged with stalking Sophie Cunningham. The court also set his bond at $40,000 cash. Today's bond review hearing, though, was rescheduled for July 10th. However, the state did file a motion to increase bond for Singh ahead of today's hearing. That will remain under advisement until July 10th. Indianapolis crime and how other cities can prevent similar issues, the focus of a meeting today. Ryan Hedrick reports.
2: Deputy Mayor Chris Bailey says that when people don't believe crime is down, it's on leaders to address their concerns.
3: Perception's always the hardest to overcome. Look around our city. With 35 million people that come in and out of downtown Indianapolis last year left the way that they came.
2: Bailey, who was once IMPD's chief, joined mayors and police chiefs at Gainbridge Fieldhouse for a discussion on crime and public safety. The meeting came after IndyCar driver Graham Rahal criticized Indy, calling it a dump over concerns about crime. Ryan Hedrick, Network Indiana.
1: Hoosiers are paying an average of $3.28 a gallon at the pump today. The nationwide average, according to AAA, is $3.90. And Fever head coach Stephanie White says they will use a lengthy break after tomorrow night's game to try and get Caitlin Clark back to healthy.
4: Certainly, you can't duplicate what Caitlin brings to the floor, and no one person is going to do that. You know, we need to collectively elevate.
1: Clark injured her back in Wednesday night's game. The Fever play at home tomorrow night against LA, and Caitlin will not suit up. I'm Jared Lewis. 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
16: Marshall County Sheriff's deputies made an arrest of 2 people for possession. I'm Rusty Nixon, Max 98.3 FM News. February 21st at 1:20 a.m., a Marshall County Sheriff's Deputy K-9 unit conducted a traffic stop of the vehicle in the area of 7th Road and King Road. Driver of the vehicle was identified as 39-year-old Kyle Lysak. The passenger was identified as 48-year-old Rachel Burdine. During the traffic stop, K-9 Diesel conducted an open-air sniff around the vehicle and alerted to the presence of narcotic odors inside. A probable cause search of the vehicle resulted in deputies locating multiple firearms, suspected fentanyl, methamphetamine, and drug paraphernalia. Lysak and Burdine were both booked into the Marshall County Jail for possession of methamphetamine, possession of cocaine or a narcotic drug with an enhancing circumstance, and possession of paraphernalia. Suspects are considered innocent until proven guilty in a court of law. Average gasoline prices in Indiana have fallen 12.6 cents a gallon in the last week, averaging $2.67 a gallon today. That's according to Gas Buddy's survey of 3,271 stations in Indiana. Prices in Indiana are 20.8 cents a gallon lower than a month ago and stand 23.3 cents a gallon lower than a year ago. National average price of diesel has increased 6.2 cents compared to a week ago and stands at $3.686 a gallon. Lowest reported prices around Marshall County, $2.64 in Argus, $2.99 in Bourbon. Bremen reporting $2.59 as the lowest price, Culver at $2.84, Plymouth at $2.49, and La Paz at $2.59. According to Gas Buddy's price reports, cheapest station in the state was priced at $2.24 a gallon yesterday, and the most expensive at $3.39 a gallon, a difference of $1.15 a gallon. National average price of gasoline has risen 1.2 cents a gallon in the last week, averaging $2.88 a gallon today. Gas Buddy is North America's trusted fuel savings platform, helping consumers fuel up for less for over 25 years at GasBuddy.com. An investigation into Indiana's rental market reveals a statewide collapse of housing safety. Jeanette Cruz has more.
13: From black mold to structural decay, thousands of Hoosiers are reporting third world conditions in properties that were marketed as safe, modern homes. 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
17: I'm Ryan Martin on Hoosier Ag Today with midday market and weather analysis brought to you by Louis Dreyfus in Claypool. Currently paying a 30-cent positive basis versus the August futures for soybeans delivered through the month of July. Call with questions 574-566-2113. As we take a look at the board, kind of a mixed bag, but mostly red here. Corn still holding on to fractional, to a penny and a half, almost 2 cent gain. Beans are down at 2 to 4, but that's better than we opened up this morning. And the wheat markets is shedding some premium here a little bit. Double digits down in Chicago. Close to that in Kansas City. Down 7 to 8 in Minneapolis. I don't have a lot of news stories for you right now. The market just trying to find, I don't necessarily say bottom, but fair market value. And honestly, in this area, the bigger story is going to be precipitation over the next 24 to 36 hours. Significant rains trying to move into central Indiana this afternoon. They may not come as far north. We'll see. I'm Ryan Martin.
18: 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Our current time is 45 past the hour.
19: Hello and welcome to the Indiana State Police Roadshow. I'm your host, Sergeant John Perrine, the Public Information Officer for the Indiana State Police Indianapolis District. 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Thanks to our great friend Eddie Garrison, who comes in early for his normal shift to record the show and get it on the radio. Network Indiana, they put us on the radio across the great state at different times throughout the week, but it's really cool that they're willing to do that for us. So
20: they make you sound live at 4:30 in the morning?
19: Sometimes people think we're live, but it may surprise some folks to know that we do record these shows ahead of time. So again, also thanks to Tom Trial for getting us on YouTube. If you've never checked out the Indiana State Police YouTube channel, there's a lot of content, not just the road shows, but a lot of cool stuff. So thank you to Tom for all his hard work to do that. And our guest today, a familiar face, Captain Ron Galavez, Chief PIO for the State Police. Captain?
20: John, how are you?
19: I'm fantastic. It's summertime.
20: It is. Before we start, all right. I was thinking about this during one of the last recordings. Somebody had a big anniversary here the other day, didn't he?
19: It was a big day. 20
20: years. Congratulations.
19: You know what's funny, and I know you remember this, and you're a little ahead of me, is where did 20 years go? I don't feel like a 20-year trooper. Like, I remember what the 20-year troopers looked like when I came on. And they were the old guys. they were like old guys. I'm not old,
20: right? And even look even farther back, there were the troopers had retired at 20 years, many years ago. Yeah. So congratulations,
19: well, thank you.
20: You know,
19: your
20: dedication to your craft, not only as a trooper but as a PIO and as a radio host, doesn't go unnoticed by the general public and those of our colleagues.
19: Yeah,
20: so thank
19: you for that. It is really cool, and it's certainly an honor to still be able to do this. Yeah. I mean, it's been my passion since I was young. I wanted to be a police officer. I wanted to be an Indiana State Trooper specifically, and certainly thankful that it worked out for me.
20: Well, good for you.
19: Yeah.
20: Happy to have you.
19: Yeah, so here we are. It's July. We love the summertime. Mm-hmm. Well, with summertime comes some safety thinking.
20: Yeah.
19: July 1st brings new laws, mm-hmm, that we want to talk about.
20: Right.
19: 4th of July right around the corner, and one of my favorite days of the year. I live in a small community. We all come together. We have a parade. We have an event out at the park. It's just so much fun.
20: Yeah.
19: We also going to be thinking safety. So let's dig into some of that.
20: Yeah, let's do it.
19: Let's start here with a new law, because I think it's important for folks to understand there is a new law in effect, mm-hmm. and it has to do with our move over law.
20: Right. Right. So it's actually not a new law. It's just an addition to an existing law, which has been in effect for probably the better part of 20 years. I don't know the exact length of time, but it's been significant, which actually started out as moving over for emergency vehicles, conducting business on the side of the highway, byway, whatever, which says you're required to move over if you can. If not, you're required to reduce your speed by at least 10 miles per hour. Then here a few years ago, the legislature added utility vehicles to that mix. State highway, of course, tow trucks could still fall under emergency vehicles. Garbage disposal, pretty much any type of vehicle with a flashing light. Same thing, move over or slow down to 10 miles an hour. Now the new addition to that is going to be any broken down vehicle on the side of the road, which we see probably far more than we see the others.
19: Sure.
20: Especially on the interstate system here in the greater metropolitan area. So keep in mind, I think it's always in my mind anyways, if I see them when I'm not working, I always move over.
19: Yeah,
20: I give those folks plenty, because I've been out on the fog line changing a flat tire.
19: It's horrible.
20: And it's awful. Yeah. I wouldn't wish that on anybody. So again, give those folks room to do whatever they need to do.
19: Yeah, and it's a courtesy thing. It's kind of unfortunate that we've got to put a law into place to protect these folks, but it's kind of twofold, because oftentimes I come upon these people on the side of the road that are oblivious to the dangers that mm-hmm. they are inches away from.
20: Right.
19: Right. They're standing beside their car. They're standing behind their car, mm-hmm. not really doing anything, just waiting. And that's not safe.
20: Right.
19: But this law is going to offer a little bit more protection for those folks, because if you've ever been stranded on the side of the road, it's scary.
20: Well, sure.
19: You're already having a bad day because something's wrong with your car.
20: Well, when an 80,000-pound truck goes by you at 70 miles an hour and yeah. rocks your car, that is a scary, scary thing. So, absolutely.
19: So, look for... I can think historically the Indiana State Police will offer an educational time on this mm-hmm. where we'll be pulling folks over to remind them of the law.
20: Yes.
19: But most of those interactions will result in a warning mm-hmm. for a small period of time.
20: Sure.
19: But it comes time point where that education period is over, people should know about the law, mm-hmm. and it'll be time to start issuing those citations for those safety violations.
20: Right. So if you're listening to this, just remind your friends and loved ones that, again, this new addition to a current law is going into effect. So if you see anything, any vehicle on the side of the road, give them room if you can. If not, you need to slow down.
19: And it's not a new law, but something else that we're seeing on the roadway that is becoming far too common is an increase in these road rage encounters. Yeah. The emergency calls that we're getting for road rage incidents has increased significantly in recent years. But even more concerning is the amount of those calls that now include somebody pointing or displaying a firearm.
20: Right.
19: And our advice, it's illegal. It's dangerous. Mm-hmm. We are arresting people. Just last night, we arrested somebody that was involved in a road rage that displayed a firearm.
20: Right.
19: It's a felony intimidation charge.
20: Yeah.
19: But our simple advice is this. Don't engage.
20: Right.
19: Don't engage.
20: Right.
19: Don't be the aggressor. If somebody is trying to get you to engage in road rage, don't.
20: Yeah.
19: It's simple,
20: yep.
19: right? Go move over.
20: Yeah.
19: Slow down. Exit. Get away from the situation. Take a deep breath.
20: Mm-hmm.
19: I don't know how we got there, but it really is scary to see the amount of people that are angry, and they want to use their vehicle as a weapon in that time.
20: Right, and not only the vehicle, but going back to the firearm display. I mean, we've also seen where they're doing it, even though they may have other people in their own vehicle. So not only are they putting themselves they're putting a multitude of people in danger, and it's creating a significant hazard on the roadways that are already hazardous with the plethora of traffic. People are otherwise aggressively driving and doing those things that we're out there trying to enforce each and every day. So,
19: yeah.
20: I think irrespective of what your thoughts are on gun violence and of this nature, this is still another facet of gun violence that I think kind of gets underlooked, or undercovered by the media at times.
19: Sure, sure. And, sometimes it starts by somebody making a mistake. None of us are perfect drivers, right? We have all made a mistake while driving. Mm-hmm. We've all found ourselves in the wrong lane that we need to be in, or that lane ends and we're trying to merge,
20: yes.
19: and people get angry.
20: Yep.
19: People have a right to choose what speed they want to drive, whether that's over the speed limit or at the speed limit or slightly below. Driving, tailgating them and honking your horn and giving hand gestures to somebody that's not doing what you want them to do is not the answer.
20: No, it's not.
19: The answer is take a deep breath, back off a little bit,
20: sure,
19: and get to your destination safely without any issues.
20: Right, right. You know, like you said, I don't know how we got here, but we need to somehow work our way out of it.
19: Yeah.
20: And so I think it's going to take each and every one of us to do our part in doing that. So
19: yeah, you know, and historically, a horn honk, a hand gesture, back and forth was it.
20: Mm-hmm.
19: But we're seeing more and more of these lead to violent encounters.
20: Sure. Right.
19: And so shifting gears from that, we talked about the new law, the road rage, but it's also a good time for celebrations.
20: Yeah.
19: A lot of family gatherings, people boating, people going to community events, 4th of July fireworks, at-home fireworks show have become so popular. I mean, when you and I were kids, people didn't have the fireworks shows in their backyard that they do now. Yeah. But with that comes a lot of things that you got to be thinking about safety-wise.
20: Yep. You know, especially right now, you know, the one thing that I think about is the drought conditions that we have. You know, the grass is dry, you know, dry fields, dry trees. You know, and now we're launching, you know, explosive items into the air that, you know, are raining down, you know, embers that can easily trigger something to catch on fire. Your roof, your backyard, something along those lines. Plus, these things are so very hot, and we see people getting burned all the time.
19: Yeah. These Chinese lanterns are really popular right now.
20: Yeah.
19: But you're sending an uncontrolled fire into the sky.
20: Yep.
19: And you have no idea where it's going to come down.
20: Nope. It's not remote controlled. It's not a drone. It's going to go where the wind takes it. Sparklers.
19: Yeah.
20: You know, sparklers are still a favorite. But again, we're putting something that is at hundreds of degrees that's burning into our bare hands.
19: Yeah.
20: And then
19: maybe leaving it on the ground for somebody who's barefoot to step
20: right,
19: on.
20: Right, exactly. Or again, maybe catching something on fire.
19: Yeah, so it takes being responsible.
20: Yeah.
19: It comes down to responsibility.
20: Yep.
19: If you are going to do your own fireworks, safe location, right? Bucket of water.
20: Yes.
19: Garden hose. And make sure that you're following the instructions on the packaging.
20: Right.
19: The mortar rounds that people shoot out of the tubes, you have to use the tube that comes with that.
20: Right.
19: If it doesn't fit just right, it's a recipe for disaster.
20: Yeah.
19: I've seen that firsthand. My good friend Mike Pruitt almost blew up a news reporter one morning trying to demonstrate something. Nobody got hurt.
20: Right.
19: But it was a demonstration of don't put the wrong mortar in the wrong tube. It goes bad.
20: I knew somebody that had put one of those on an unstable base in his backyard. And as it was getting ready, the fuse was... It was either a gust of wind or it was just, again, unstable. It tipped over and the mortar hit him in the chest.
19: Oh,
20: didn't
19: goodness.
20: Go off because of the distance, but it still hit him in the chest.
19: Yeah, and that's quite an impact.
20: Yeah, it is. Yeah, it woke him up for sure.
19: Yeah. So again, if you're going to have your own backyard fireworks show, do it safe.
20: Right.
19: Think about safety. I mean, we all want to enjoy it, right? But nobody wants to...
20: Enjoy a trip to the ER.
19: Every year, the fire department responds to fires and injuries that are fireworks related.
20: Mm-hmm. You know, to that, you know, again, we're going to be traveling. This is one of the heaviest travel weekends of the year.
19: Yeah.
20: So if you're going to be traveling, you know, and again, it's probably sound like a broken record. If you're going to be celebrating with alcohol, which a lot of people will be, there's no reason in this day and age. I get there's some areas that it's not available, but again, the driving service, whether it's Uber or Lyft or what have you, taxis, buses, or this old school method of transportation called a designated driver.
19: Yes. Responsibility.
20: Yeah, responsibility. Accountability. I mean, come on. So don't put yourself in a position where you could put someone else's life in danger.
19: I've said this 100 times, and I'll say it again. If you are consuming alcohol and you ever get to the point where you're asking yourself, do I think I'm okay to drive or not? The answer is no.
20: Yeah, right.
19: If you're at that point where you're not sure, 100% sure,
20: yep.
19: Always err on the side of caution.
20: Yeah, absolutely.
19: Because people always ask, oh, I wonder what it takes to get me to a point away. You know, I think I could drink like 4 beers and be there. Well, I can't answer that for you because I don't know.
20: Yep.
19: But if you're asking yourself, the answer is no.
20: Yeah, absolutely.
19: And so you're right. And again, all these things we talk about comes down to responsibility, accountability, being safe, and it's all preventable.
20: Right.
19: You know, last year, the Indiana State Police arrested over 3,000 drunk drivers in the state. Every single one of those encounters is preventable. Mm-hmm. Nobody forces that to happen.
20: That's right.
19: And unfortunately, we see the tragic aftermath of those decisions.
20: Yeah. So that's what we're trying to avoid. So again, you know, like you always end your segments here, you know, buckle up. It is the law in all seating positions, all vehicles. There's no excuse.
0: Yeah.
20: Cell phones out of your hands unless you're calling 911. That's the only exception.
0: Yeah. And pack your patience. I mean, just know there's going to be traffic. Know there's going to be lines. Know that it's going to be busy. Just plan for that so that you're not in a hurry and you're not racing and you're not driving.
20: There's still construction. It's prevalent. So know that. Yeah. No matter where you go, you're going to see an orange cone somewhere.
0: Speaking of construction, the big thing we're talking and hearing about now is the zipper merge. Yes. And this isn't a new concept.
20: Nope, it's not.
0: But time and time again, the most horrific crashes that we often see are when a large tractor trailer runs in the back of stop traffic. Mm-hmm. And oftentimes that traffic stopped because of a merge. But if people would just be patient and spread themselves out and allow people to merge every other car at the merge point, people would zip right through these zones and it wouldn't even slow them down. Yeah. So keep that in mind, that you don't have to not let that person merge because they ignored the signs. All that's doing is creating more traffic and more danger.
20: Right. And don't get mad. It's kind of going back to the whole road rage thing. You know, again, that's part of sharing the roadway.
0: And it's almost a natural thing. Like, we've all been, I've been waiting in this traffic, and here comes this car up this wide open lane, and you're thinking, well, I've been waiting. They should have to wait, too. It's not your job to slow them down. Actually, it's safer if we can use both lanes to merge together.
20: Absolutely. Yep, I agree.
0: And so, again, it's all in the name of safety.
20: Yep.
0: We're not here to talk about our pet peeves. We're here to talk about keeping people safe.
20: Right. Right.
0: And so it all comes down to, if you're driving a vehicle, obeying the law, the speed limits, tailgating is a big, big cause of crashes that we see, distracted driving.
20: Yes.
0: Not just phones. There's other distractions, but any distracted driving is dangerous. Drunk driving.
20: Right.
0: All these are choices that people make.
20: Yeah. If we all just drove like everyone was somebody that we knew and loved out there, I think we'd be in a much better place. So just do your part. That's all you can do, is do your part.
0: Yeah.
20: You control what's in your 3-foot world. You know,
0: that's right.
20: Can't
0: be a courteous driver.
20: For sure.
0: You know, understand that some point you've been in that wrong lane.
20: Yes.
0: And you needed the merge.
20: Yep.
0: Let them merge.
20: Right.
0: And you all can get to where you're going safely.
20: Absolutely.
0: Captain, thank you. I hope you have a happy 4th of July.
20: Likewise. And again, congratulations on your 20th anniversary.
0: Thank you. Thank you. And I hope everybody has a safe 4th of July. Indiana State Police is not taking the day off. We will have troopers out patrolling, actually enhancing our patrols a little bit. So all in name to keep everybody safe. And that's exactly what we hope happens. Everybody have a safe and happy 4th of July. Yep. Buckle your seatbelt, and we will see you next time.
21: 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Currently paying a 30-cent positive basis versus the August futures for soybeans delivered through the month of July. Call with questions 574-566-2113. As we take a look at the board, kind of a mixed bag, but mostly red here. Corn still holding on to fractional, to penny and a half, almost 2-cent gain. Beans are down at 2 to 4, but that's better than we opened up this morning. And the wheat markets are shedding some premium here a little bit. Double digits down in Chicago. Close to that in Kansas City, down 7 to 8 in Minneapolis. I don't have a lot of news stories for you right now. The market just trying to find, I don't necessarily say bottom, but fair market value. And honestly, in this area, the bigger story is going to be precipitation over the next 24 to 36 hours. Significant rains trying to move into central Indiana this afternoon. They may not come as far north. We'll see. I'm Ryan Martin.
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22: ABC News, I'm Brian Clark. 4 people have been killed in Kentucky's flash flooding, and the National Weather Service has now declared a flash flood emergency for 3 counties, Metcalf, Cumberland, and Clinton, where parts of the area have seen up to 8 inches of rain. ABC meteorologist Samara Theodore has more.
23: The situation in Kentucky is going to get dire as we head through the day, because there is another threat for flooding, more of a threat, should I say. Grounds are already saturated, so we can see flooding happen very quickly.
22: In the West, it's hot, dry conditions fueling wildfires in Utah, where authorities say 3 firefighters were killed and 2 were hurt battling blazes on the border between Utah and Colorado. President Trump continues to remake the nation's capital. He spent the morning at the East Potomac Links, a popular golf course that he wants to convert into a championship-level course. President's ceasefire with Iran appears to be fraying after both the U.S. and Iran exchanged fire overnight. This is ABC News. There's going to be a new addition to the list of required reading for public school students in Texas. It's the Bible, says ABC's Alex Perche.
1: The Texas Republican-controlled Board of Education approved a mandated reading list for its more than 5 million public school students that includes passages from the Bible. In elementary school, students will begin with a picture book series. In middle school, they will learn about the Sermon on the Mount and teachings about the Kingdom of Heaven. And in high school, students will read Bible passages alongside classical authors like Charles Dickens and Jane Austen. Now, while this is likely to face challenges, those changes would go into effect in 2030.
22: Utz is issuing a voluntary recall of its Dirty and Zapp's brand potato chips because the FDA says they may be contaminated with salmonella. No illnesses have been reported, but the nearly 700,000 bags affected were distributed across 35 states, including New York, California, Florida, and Texas. I'm Brian Clark, ABC News.
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24: Taking us into the weekend, you're listening to Network Indiana. I'm Jarrett Lewis. Severe weather possible tonight and tomorrow across Indiana. Meteorologist Mike Ryan with the National Weather Service in Indianapolis says
25: the primary concern is going to be torrential rainfall, potentially some flooding concerns, especially to the south of Indianapolis as you go down towards Bloomington and Vincennes, Seymour, places like that.
24: He says most of southern Indiana is under a level 2 out of 5 risk of severe storms. An isolated tornado also cannot be ruled out. The Marion County Prosecutor's Office requesting a 7-day hold for Kevin Singh this week, the man charged with stalking Sophie Cunningham. The court also set his bond at $40,000 cash. Today's bond review hearing, though, was rescheduled for July 10th. However, the state did file a motion to increase bond for Singh ahead of today's hearing. That will remain under advisement until July 10th. Indianapolis crime and how other cities can prevent similar issues, the focus of a meeting today. Ryan Hedrick reports.
26: Deputy Mayor Chris Bailey says that when people don't believe crime is down, it's on leaders to address their concerns.
27: Perception's always the hardest to overcome. Look around our city. With 35 million people that come in and out of downtown Indianapolis last year left the way that they came.
26: Bailey, who was once IMPD's chief, joined mayors and police chiefs at Gainbridge Fieldhouse for a discussion on crime and public safety. The meeting came after IndyCar driver Graham Rahal criticized Indy, calling it a dump over concerns about crime. Ryan Hedrick, Network Indiana.
24: Hoosiers are paying an average of $3.28 a gallon at the pump today. The nationwide average, according to AAA, is $3.90. And Fever head coach Stephanie White says they will use a lengthy break after tomorrow night's game to try and get Caitlin Clark back to healthy.
28: Certainly, you can't duplicate what Caitlin brings to the floor, and no one person is going to do that. You know, we need to collectively elevate.
24: Clark injured her back in Wednesday night's game. The Fever play at home tomorrow night against LA, and Caitlin will not suit up. I'm Jarrett Lewis. 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
0: 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This morning, partly sunny with a high near 84. Tonight, partly cloudy with a low around 71. Today, looking ahead to Monday, partly sunny with a high near 91. Monday night brings mostly clear skies with a low around 75. Currently, it's 71 and overcast. I'm Bill Banks. 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
9: This is a Bloomberg Money Minute. Uber is tightening driver background checks in the U.S. and applying the new standards retroactively to existing workers in response to sexual assault lawsuits brought by passengers. Starting Monday, Uber is expanding the number of criminal convictions that will disqualify a driver or courier from working on its platform, regardless of when the crime occurred. The policy will lead to the removal of tens of thousands of existing gig workers. And the family behind Walmart is becoming an even bigger power play in pro sports. Walmart founder Sam Walton's grandson, Lucas Walton, and his wife, Samantha, are acquiring a minority stake in the Chicago Bulls. Bloomberg News reports the deal also includes part of the United Center. The Waltons will be buying stakes from existing limited partners. The Reinsdorf family will maintain its controlling interest in the franchise. Down arrows to close out the week on Wall Street. The Dow fell 45 points. The Nasdaq lost 61, down 0.25%. The S&P slipped 4. Erica Herskowitz, Bloomberg Radio.
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21: Indiana families planning a 4th of July barbecue are getting some welcome news at the grocery store. This is Hoosier Ag Today. I'm Greg Allen.
1: According to the Indiana Farm Bureau's annual Summer Cookout Market Basket Survey, the average cost to feed 10 people this year is $66.73, or about $6.67 per person. That's a 7% decrease compared to last summer. Chief Economist with Indiana Farm Bureau Todd Davis says,
2: our shoppers actually found both the beef and pork to be lower than last summer's survey. They found the ground beef prices to be 6% lower and pork chops to be 2% lower. And those two items are about 40% of the total cost of the market basket. What happens to pork and beef will really drive the changes in the market basket.
1: Hoosiers can celebrate with family and friends while spending a little less at the checkout. Outline. I'm Greg Allen. Who's your ag today? Indiana's Farm Network.
3: Turning now to funeral arrangements. 76-year-old Wendell Pugh of North Judson passed away June 15th. Graveside services will be held at a later date. Details will be shared as they become available for arrangements for 76-year-old Wendell Pugh of North Judson. 52-year-old Gregory Keith Greg Kraft of Hamlet passed away on June 2nd. The family will host a celebration of life service at 2 p.m. Central Time today, Saturday, June 27th, at the First Baptist Church in Knox. Memorial contributions may be made to the family, and arrangements have been entrusted to Frayne Mortuary in Winnemac for 52-year-old Gregory Keith Greg Kraft of Hamlet. Remember, you can find complete obituary information online at WKVI.com.
0: 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This morning, partly sunny with a high near 84. Tonight, partly cloudy with a low around 71. Today, looking ahead to Monday, partly sunny with a high near 91. Monday night brings mostly clear skies with a low around 75. Currently, it's 71 and overcast. I'm Bill Banks. 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
22: For Network Indiana Sports, I'm Brad Hubert. It was a busy night of baseball on Friday night across the state. The Scranton-Wilkes-Barre Rail Riders beat the Indianapolis Indians 8-3 at Victory Field. Scranton scored 5 runs in the 7th inning to get the win. That game started 98 minutes late because of rain. The Fort Wayne Tin Caps defeated the Lake County Captains 8-4. Lake County had bases loaded in the bottom of the 9th inning, but could not get a run across, and Fort Wayne got the win. The South Bend Cubs squeaked by the Quad City River Bandits 4-3. The Cubs scored 2 runs in the bottom of the 8th inning to take the lead and then ended the game in a double play in the 9th to secure the win. Major League Baseball last night, Detroit Tigers beat the Houston Astros 8-0. The Cincinnati Reds got by the Pittsburgh Pirates 6-4. Seattle Mariners beat the Cleveland Guardians 3-1. As far as the Chicago teams, much better story for the South side than the North side. The Chicago White Sox, their second most runs scored since 1970. They had 22 runs to beat the Kansas City Royals 22-1. The Cubs lose to Milwaukee 6-2. The Miami Marlins beat the St. Louis Cardinals 4-0. Looking ahead to later today, the Indiana Fever, without Caitlin Clark, will host the Los Angeles Sparks at 8 o'clock at Gainbridge Fieldhouse. That game can be seen on CBS. Minor League Baseball, Scranton-Wilkes-Barre, the Rail Riders at Victory Field to take on the Indians. That'll be a 7:05 first pitch. The Indians looking to bounce back. The Fort Wayne Tin Caps looking to continue their winning streak as they will play at the Lake County Captains, a 7 o'clock first pitch. And the South Bend Cubs looking to also continue with wins at Four Winds Field. They'll host the Quad City River Bandits at 7:05. For Network Indiana Sports, I'm Brad Huber.
10: Stevens, new strikes launched by the U.S. against Iran, retaliating for Iranian strikes.
11: The strikes targeted Iran's air defenses, drone storage facilities, cruise missiles, targeting radars, mine-laying capabilities, and surface-to-air missile systems.
10: Fox's Chandley Painter, U.S. forces in Bahrain, meantime, shooting down 9 Iranian drones fired at the U.S. forces there. No injuries reported among the military personnel. Republican Congresswoman Julia Letlow, endorsed by President Trump, winning Louisiana's GOP U.S. Senate primary Saturday.
12: Louisiana wanted an alternative, and that's why I jumped into this race. You know, for the longest time, I've heard you cannot turn your back on the people who you represent. Again, this is not my seat. It's the people's seat.
10: She defeated State Treasurer John Fleming, the congresswoman now facing Democrat Jamie Davis in November. 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
28: Taking us into the weekend, you're listening to Network Indiana. I'm Jarrett Lewis. Severe weather possible tonight and tomorrow across Indiana. Meteorologist Mike Ryan with the National Weather Service in Indianapolis says
29: the primary concern is going to be torrential rainfall, potentially some flooding concerns, especially to the south of Indianapolis as you go down towards Bloomington and Vincennes, Seymour, places like that.
28: He says most of southern Indiana is under a level 2 out of 5 risk of severe storms. An isolated tornado also cannot be ruled out. The Marion County Prosecutor's Office requesting a 7-day hold for Kevin Singh this week, a man charged with stalking Sophie Cunningham. The court also set his bond at $40,000 cash. Today's bond review hearing, though, was rescheduled for July 10th. However, the state did file a motion to increase bond for Singh ahead of today's hearing. That will remain under advisement until July 10th. Indianapolis crime and how other cities can prevent similar issues, the focus of a meeting today, Ryan Hedrick reports.
30: Deputy Mayor Chris Bailey says that when people don't believe crime is down, it's on leaders to address their concerns.
31: Perception's always the hardest to overcome. Look around our city. We have 35 million people that come in and out of downtown Indianapolis last year left the way that they came.
30: Bailey, who was once IMPD's chief, joined mayors and police chiefs at Gainbridge Fieldhouse for a discussion on crime and public safety. The meeting came after IndyCar driver Graham Rahal criticized Indy, calling it a dump over concerns about crime. Ryan Hedrick, Network Indiana.
28: Hoosiers are paying an average of $3.28 a gallon at the pump today. The nationwide average, according to AAA, is $3.90. And Fever head coach Stephanie White says they will use a lengthy break after tomorrow night's game to try and get Caitlin Clark back to healthy.
32: Certainly, you can't duplicate what Caitlin brings to the floor, and no one person is going to do that. You know, we need to collectively elevate.
28: Clark injured her back in Wednesday night's game. The Fever play at home tomorrow night against LA, and Caitlin will not suit up. I'm Jarrett Lewis. 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
33: 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They were on their phone.
34: Texting, scrolling. Yeah, it's bad. Most often they'd be on their phones or they're just not paying attention. They can cause a crash.
35: We could stand on the side of the road and watch every other vehicle looking down into their lap as they're passing us. You know what they're looking at. They're looking at their phone.
36: Phones. On their phones, not paying attention.
35: Phones.
34: I'm not a mathematician, but I say probably about 80% of the people who pass me are on their telephones.
37: No call, text, or video is worth putting yourself or a road worker in danger.
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6: Marshall County Sheriff's deputies made an arrest of two people for possession. I'm Rusty Nixon, Max 98.3 FM News. February 21st at 1:20 a.m., a Marshall County Sheriff's Deputy K-9 unit conducted a traffic stop of a vehicle in the area of 7th Road and King Road. Driver of the vehicle was identified as 39-year-old Kyle Lysak. The passenger was identified as 48-year-old Rachel Burdine. During the traffic stop, K-9 Diesel conducted an open-air sniff around the vehicle and alerted to the presence of narcotic odors inside. A probable cause search of the vehicle resulted in deputies locating multiple firearms, suspected fentanyl, methamphetamine, and drug paraphernalia. Lysak and Burdine were both booked into the Marshall County Jail for possession of methamphetamine, possession of cocaine or a narcotic drug with an enhancing circumstance, and possession of paraphernalia. Suspects are considered innocent until proven guilty in a court of law. Average gasoline prices in Indiana have fallen 12.6 cents a gallon in the last week, averaging $2.67 a gallon today. That's according to Gas Buddy's survey of 3,271 stations in Indiana. Prices in Indiana are 20.8 cents a gallon lower than a month ago and stand 23.3 cents a gallon lower than a year ago. National average price of diesel has increased 6.2 cents compared to a week ago and stands at $3.686 a gallon. Lowest reported prices around Marshall County, $2.64 in Argus, $2.99 in Bourbon. Bremen reporting $2.59 as the lowest price. Culver at $2.84, Plymouth at $2.49, and La Paz at $2.59. According to Gas Buddy's price reports, cheapest station in the state was priced at $2.24 a gallon yesterday, and the most expensive at $3.39 a gallon, a difference of $1.15 a gallon. National average price of gasoline has risen 1.2 cents a gallon in the last week, averaging $2.88 a gallon today. Gas Buddy is North America's trusted fuel savings platform, helping consumers fuel up for less for over 25 years at gasbuddy.com. An investigation into Indiana's rental market reveals a statewide collapse of housing safety. Jeanette Cruz has more.
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9: From the Tri-County Weather Center, I'm Bill Banks on All News 1520 WKVI. 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This morning, partly sunny with a high near 84. Tonight, partly cloudy with a low around 71. Today, looking ahead to Monday, partly sunny with a high near 91. Monday night brings mostly clear skies with a low around 75. Currently, it's 71 and overcast. I'm Bill Banks. For your local forecast 24/7, visit WKVI.com.
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10: This is a Bloomberg Money Minute. Uber is tightening driver background checks in the U.S. and applying the new standards retroactively to existing workers in response to sexual assault lawsuits brought by passengers. Starting Monday, Uber is expanding the number of criminal convictions that will disqualify a driver or courier from working on its platform, regardless of when the crime occurred. The policy will lead to the removal of tens of thousands of existing gig workers. And the family behind Walmart is becoming an even bigger power play in pro sports. Walmart founder Sam Walton's grandson, Lucas Walton, and his wife, Samantha, are acquiring a minority stake in the Chicago Bulls. Bloomberg News reports the deal also includes part of the United Center. The Waltons will be buying stakes from existing limited partners. The Reinsdorf family will maintain its controlling interest in the franchise. Down arrows to close out the week on Wall Street. The Dow fell 45 points. The Nasdaq lost 61, down a quarter of a percent. The S&P slipped 4. Erica Herskowitz, Bloomberg Radio.
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20: Indiana families planning a 4th of July barbecue are getting some welcome news at the grocery store. This is Hoosier Ag Today. I'm Greg Allen. According to the Indiana Farm Bureau's annual Summer Cookout Market Basket Survey, the average cost to feed 10 people this year is $66.73, or about $6.67 per person. That's a 7% decrease compared to last summer. Chief Economist with Indiana Farm Bureau Todd Davis says,
21: our shoppers actually found both the beef and pork to be lower than last summer's survey. They found the ground beef prices to be 6% lower and pork chops to be 2% lower. And those two items are about 40% of the total cost of the market basket. What happens to pork and beef will really drive the changes in the market basket.
20: Hoosiers can celebrate with family and friends while spending a little less at the checkout line. I'm Greg Allen, Hoosier Ag Today, Indiana's Farm Network.
9: 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This morning, partly sunny with a high near 84. Tonight, partly cloudy with a low around 71. Today, looking ahead to Monday, partly sunny with a high near 91. Monday night brings mostly clear skies with a low around 75. Currently, it's 71 and overcast. I'm Bill Banks. For your local forecast 24/7, visit WKVI.com.
13: The burrito is fire.
0: Hi, this is Maya.
13: And I'm Antonio. And the little thing we love about the Chick-fil-A hash brown scrambled burrito
0: is that it fuels our morning.
13: It's the full package.
0: You have the chicken, you have the eggs, and then you add these hash browns for a nice little crunch.
13: The chicken's always nice. It's crispy, it's juicy. And the cheeses, they melt together in a beautiful way.
0: And it gives me energy. It's perfect.

0: Pike County News continues.
1: So the Bears are moving to Indiana. Wait a minute. Illinois lawmakers entered their session without approving a deal to keep the Bears in Illinois. But they're still working on a tax package for the team. They missed the Bears' late spring deadline, but Governor J.B. Pritzker says the decision now rests, with the Bears.
2: What I think we've all learned is what the Indiana legislature chose to do is to foist it all off on the counties and the cities around which the stadium that they want to have move there would be. Guess what? They don't have a tax that's passed.
1: Indiana Governor Mike Braun says he believes the Hoosiers will back a tax increase to help bring the Bears to Indiana. Yeah, sure. Hammond Mayor Thomas McDermott says the team's now considering three possible stadium sites in the city. Despite having to rebuild a basketball team, Notre Dame coach Micah Shrewsbury says it's been fun in spring practice, Len Clark reports.
3: Micah Shrewsbury has embraced the challenge of rebuilding a basketball team by staying positive and having fun and wondering what comes next.
4: The unknown is fun because, you're exploring and seeing things that, as they come. And then you can kind of tweak and move from there.
3: The rebuilding process has also benefited returning players, Braden Shrewsbury and Brady Stevens, in terms of leadership and communication skills. Len Clark, Network Indiana.
1: 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I'm Rusty Nexum, Max 98.3, part of the winning team at Kankakee Valley Broadcasting.
0: ABC News, I'm Brian Clark. Four people have been killed in Kentucky's flash flooding, and the National Weather Service has now declared a flash flood emergency for three counties, Metcalf, Cumberland, and Clinton, where parts of the area have seen up to 8 inches of rain. ABC meteorologist Samara Theodore has more.
5: The situation in Kentucky is going to get dire as we head through the day because there's another threat for flooding, more of a threat, should I say. Grounds are already saturated, so we could see flooding happen very quickly.
0: In the West, it's hot, dry conditions fueling wildfires in Utah, where authorities say three firefighters were killed and two were hurt battling blazes on the border between Utah and Colorado. President Trump continues to remake the nation's capital. He spent the morning at the East Potomac Links, a popular golf course that he wants to convert into a championship-level course. President's ceasefire with Iran appears to be fraying after both the U.S. and Iran exchanged fire overnight. This is ABC News.
6: News, but what the gospel really is, it's an invitation to trust the king. Caesar, a king at the time of Jesus, had a gospel himself. He says, come trust me. I got the better kingdom here. There are so many places that promise a better way, a better life. If you do this, then you'll be transformed and have the life you want. But there's only one king who can always get it right all the time, who has designed creation a certain way, who's designed you a certain way. And he wants you to participate with him, and the choice is yours if you're going to participate with him or not, because there are other gospels that you can follow, other ways to get a better and best life, other things. You can get more educated, you can get more therapy, you can get more healing in this way, and those things are positive. You should go to the gym, you should do therapy, you should take care of yourself and do these things that lead to a better life. But more importantly, recognize that those things within themselves will be lacking. They will not be enough for you, because you are designed for more than that. And God has something better for you. And so it says specifically, who is this King of Glory that we are welcoming in? Who is this King of Glory that we're putting our trust in? It's Yahweh, strong and mighty, mighty in battle. Verse 9, here's what it says, lift up your heads, O gates, and lift them up, O ancient doors, that the King of Glory may come in. Who is this King of Glory? Yahweh of hosts. He is the King of Glory.
7: Why'd I go to the doctor? Working on the farm.
6: Would you stand up where you are right now?
7: I didn't think much of it.
6: We're going to participate a little bit, and then we're going to sing a song and continue on until lunch and a couple of different things. And our band can go ahead and come up. Here's what I'm asking for. I was talking with Hannah Danford and Ryan and Curtis and a couple of others after our volunteer meeting, and something came to mind that I said out loud, and then I kind of questioned if it was true. Does anybody else feel that way? Of like, you say something, you're like, I don't know if that's fully true. Anybody, or just me? Okay, thank you for my participants. Thank you.

right? So sometimes I'll say things, and we just got done singing a song, and I said, there's no point to camp unless we bless God. And I thought to myself, I was like, well, I mean, like, we can do things for other people. We can bless them. And isn't that a good thing? And there is a good thing. That is a good thing to do. But it is ringing true more and more in my ears that if we do not pursue blessing God, this King of Glory that we're choosing to trust in, participating in His blessing, then it's not what it could have been. It's all for naught. And then reading through the prophets, and they talked about how the people built up these houses after they came back from exile, and they built beautiful, luxurious houses for themselves, and they planted great fields, but the fields weren't reaping only half the harvest that they were supposed to. The houses, it said that God was actually using the cedar of the house as a confession towards them of, you have built up your own stuff and you've not blessed my house. And we can run a great camp, we can run a great church, we can do great ministries, we could have great families, great businesses, great schools, we could have a pretty good life here, but if it does not bless God, then we're missing our ultimate purpose that we have been designed for. You were designed to bless God, and for too long you've stayed at the edge of the mountain thinking that you weren't allowed to come in, not realizing that God will cleanse your hands, purify your hearts, and He will lift up something true to you that you can come up the mountain and be with Him, because that's what you were designed for. You have purpose, life, truth in Him. And as we participate in Kiss the Fire, before we ask anybody else to take the invitation, we have to take it ourselves. Whether you're going to be here during camp, or whether you're going to be in prayer for us wherever you are this week, it's important that we are the ones who set the atmosphere here. We have to be the leaders in the generation, like it talks about, such is the generation that seeks after the Lord of hosts. Such is the generation like this one, who God can still move in today. But the whole point of the Bible is God is unwilling to move solo. He doesn't want to be alone when He moves. Every time He looks for a participant. Read your scriptures with that in mind. Look how God continually almost refuses to move outside of finding someone that He can work with, because humanity was designed to work with God. And He wants to work with you. He wants you to be the father that you always want to be, but He wants to participate with you in it. He wants you to be the mother, the daughter, the son, the counselor at camp this week, the pastor, the worker, the business leader, the mentor, the disciple maker, the disciplee. He wants you to be who He's asked you to be, but He's asking you, I don't want you to do it on your own. Do it together with Me. And so what I'm going to ask you to do in just a second is to find somewhere besides where you are right now. Everyone, look at the place you're at right now. Say, I'm not going here. I'm going somewhere else. And here's what I want you to do. I want you to go find some people to pray with. And what we're going to be praying for is just a blessing for God. That God, whatever kid shows up, whatever slime gets in my eye, whatever time we get to praise You, whatever time we get to eat together, whatever comes this week, whether I'm at work and they're here doing this, or I have to go this funeral thing over here, or I got to go visit at the hospital, Lord, would my life be a blessing to You this week? Just like we sing about in that song. Or if You never did enough, another thing for me, it would still be enough. Because here's the beautiful thing about the Lord. He's already got it all laid out for us. He's got good things in the past. He's got good things in the present. He's got good things in the future. All the way up until eternity. He's already got the goodness for us. And so participate with Him and bring something to the table. Your gratitude. Your willingness to forgive. I tell you something that's a little bit of an aside. Okay? Sure? I heard one sure. Thank you. Alright? There's a passage of scripture that I think induces a lot of fear that isn't supposed to. A passage that says, when they came to Me, I said, depart from Me, I never knew you. Anybody ever heard that verse before? Right? And what's the resume they present to Jesus? They say, didn't I do mighty works? Didn't I perform miracles? Didn't I heal? Didn't I cast out demons? Notice what's not on the resume. Forgiveness, worship, blessing, and seeking His face. The problem with that Jesus is pointing out is not that you didn't work hard enough. It's that you performed when I wanted you to have intimacy and participation with Me. It's not about sending you out because you didn't do enough things. Not doing enough things is not going to keep you from the mountain. It's simply that you don't want to have intimacy with the Father that keeps you out of the mountain. Because that's what the mountain is.
It's intimacy with Yahweh himself. And so intimacy is what you're called to. And so as we choose to love God right now, will we just pray a blessing over him? I'm going to pray. We're going to play a little bit of music. You might hear the verse encroach on the last parts of your prayer. That's okay. Whenever you're done, just pray a little louder. Or give us the tune down thing, because I'm not done praying, whatever it is. All right? And we're going to bless the Lord. Is that okay? We're going to bless the Lord. So let's pray. Go to your places and bless the Lord. Lord Jesus, we just pray right now, just a blessing to your throne, that everybody in here would just be a blessing to who you are. You've already given a blessing to us. You've led us rightly. And so can we just bless you right now and say thank you, Lord. Say, Lord, I see you, I love you, and blessing on you this day. Amen.

you're welcome to come use the space. This is exactly where the kids are going to be, the teens are going to be participating. If you'd like to come up, I know we got some flags in the room. I know we got people who want to praise the Lord with us in those ways. But you're welcome to come up here.

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Currently, it's 71 and over.

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1: feel house is worthy.

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1: We just ask that you would be revealed here.
2: Uber is tightening driver background checks in the
1: Holy Spirit, we don't just invite you in. We know you're here. But we just want to say that you're welcome. That we would yield. But we don't just ask it for us. Holy Spirit, you come and testify to the Son. So Holy Spirit, would you rest here and come and testify to the Son that all who would enter in here would see Jesus. That Jesus Christ would be lifted up and not only.
3: All God's people said, I need you to do, everybody turn around and look at my daughter Marissa. She is very bossy, so she'll tell you what to do here. So what do we need to do, Marissa? Everybody get a little closer. Right in the middle if you can. Kind of middle. Wave, make a goofy face. I don't know, whatever you want to do. She'll tell us there. Squeezing in like Charmin.
4: What?
3: Squeeze it like Charmin. I think corrected. Right there in the center. Right there in that hole. Baker, get in that hole. Far out, Seth and Brittany, you gotta come a little closer. We good? All right. It's like herding cats. Thank you, everybody. We're going to have a real quick word of prayer for the food, so we don't have to do that. Thank you, God, for the food. Bless our bodies. Amen. You are dismissed. Which way you want to go, we'll have to be ready in just a few moments.

0: As you are heading out, just a reminder, we do have our volunteer meeting directly after lunch. And so it's kind of like a part, like, you get the first couple bites in your mouth and then the thing starts. Okay, so you can still eat during it. But make sure you get some food. If you're not volunteering, you can still have food. No worries. So make sure that you take your food, go ahead and have a seat. And then we're going to get started here probably around 12:15.
1: $66.73, or about $6.67 per person. That's a 7% decrease compared to last summer. Chief Economist with Indiana Farm Bureau Todd Davis says,
2: our shoppers actually found both the beef and pork to be lower than last summer's survey. They found the ground beef prices to be 6% lower and pork chops to be 2% lower. And those two items are about 40% of the total cost of the market basket. What happens to pork and beef will really drive the changes in the market basket.
1: Hoosiers can celebrate with family and friends while spending a little less at the checkout line. I'm Greg Allen, Hoosier Ag Today, Indiana's Farm Network.
3: I'm Ryan Martin on Hoosier Ag Today with midday market and weather analysis brought to you by Louis Dreyfus and Claypool. After paying a 30-cent positive basis versus the August futures. 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Call with questions 574-566-21. As we take a look at the board, kind of a mixed bag, but mostly red here. Corn still holding on to fractional, 10.5, almost 2 cent gain. Beans are down to 2 to 4, but that's better than we opened up this morning. And the wheat markets is shedding some premium here a little bit, double digits down in Chicago, close to that Kansas City, down 7-8 in Minneapolis. I don't have a lot of news stories for you right now. The market is trying to find, I don't necessarily say bottom, but fair market value. And honestly, in this area, the bigger story is going to be precipitation over the next 24 to 36 hours. Significant rains trying to move into central Indiana this afternoon. It may not come as far north. We'll see. I'm Ron.
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0: 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They're going to go get the food. 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
9: Taking us into the weekend. You're listening to Network Indiana. I'm Jarrett Lewis. Severe weather possible tonight and tomorrow across Indiana. Meteorologist Mike Bryan with the National Weather Service in Indianapolis says
10: the primary concern is going to be torrential rainfall, potentially some flooding concerns, especially to the south of Indianapolis as you go down towards Bloomington and Vincennes. Seymour, places like that.
9: He says most of southern Indiana is under a level 2 out of 5 risk of severe storms. An isolated tornado also cannot be ruled out. The Marion County Prosecutor's Office requesting a 7-day hold for Kevin Singh this week, a man charged with stalking Sophie Cunningham. The court also set his bond at $40,000 cash. Today's bond review hearing, though, was rescheduled for July 10th. However, the state did file a motion to increase bond for Singh ahead of today's hearing. That will remain under advisement until July 10th. Indianapolis crime and how other cities can prevent similar issues, the focus of a meeting today, Ryan Hedrick reports.
11: Deputy Mayor Chris Bailey says that when people don't believe crime is down, it's on leaders to address their concerns.
12: Perception is always the hardest to overcome. Look around our city. 35 million people that come in and out of downtown Indianapolis last year left the way that they came.
11: Bailey, who is once IMPD's chief, joined mayors and police chiefs at Gettysburg Fieldhouse for a discussion on crime and public safety. The meeting came after IndyCar driver Graham Rahal criticized Indy, calling it a dump over concerns about crime. Ryan Hedrick, Network Indiana.
9: Hoosiers are paying an average of $3.28 a gallon at the pump today. The nationwide average, according to AAA, is $3.90. And Fever head coach Stephanie White says they will use a lengthy break after tomorrow night's game to try and get Caitlin Clark back to healthy.
13: Certainly, you can't duplicate what Caitlin brings to the floor, and no one person is going to do that. You know, we need to collectively elevate.
9: Clark injured her back in Wednesday night's game. The Fever play at home tomorrow night against L.A. Caitlin will not suit up. I'm Jarrett Lewis. You're listening to Network Indiana.
14: We've had some cars run into the berry wall, not paying attention. 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
16: 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On their phones, not paying attention. 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
23: The Stark County America 250 Committee and the Stark County Historical Society are inviting residents and visitors from throughout the region to join them for America's 250th birthday bash on Sunday, July 5th this year from 1 to 3 p.m. Central Time at the Stark County Historical Society Museum in Knox. I'm Becca Shepherd for Stark County Family Dentistry from the WKBI Information Center. This free community event is part of Stark County's year-long participation in the nationwide America 250 celebration, commemorating the 250th anniversary of the signing of the Declaration of Independence and the birth of the United States of America. America's 250th birthday bash will offer something for all ages as the community comes together to celebrate our nation's history, local heritage, and the people who have helped shape Stark County over the past 2.5 centuries. One of the featured attractions will be the unveiling of a new mural on the exterior of the Stark County Historical Society Museum. This mural will serve as a long-lasting tribute to America's 250th anniversary and highlight the community's commitment to preserving and celebrating local history for future generations. The event will also feature live music and performances. The Hot Rod Power Tour Car on display throughout the afternoon and activities designed for both children and adults alike. Visitors can also enjoy complimentary ice cream and cookies while spending time with friends, neighbors, and fellow community members. The Eastern Pulaski Community School Corporation has announced that its Board of School Trustees will be holding an executive session. This executive session is scheduled to take place this upcoming Monday, June 29th at 4:15 p.m. Eastern Time. In accordance with Indiana's open meeting laws, it has been shared that the purpose of this meeting is to receive information about and to interview prospective employees. A reminder that executive sessions are not open to the public and that no final action can be taken in an executive session. The Stark County Commissioners and Stark County Council will be holding a joint executive session this upcoming Monday, June 29th. The meeting is scheduled to begin at 3 p.m. Central Time and will take place in the Annex 1 meeting room, which is located at 53 East Mount Street in Knox. In accordance with Indiana codes, it has been shared that the purpose of this meeting is to discuss strategy regarding the initiation of litigation or litigation that is pending or has been specifically threatened in writing. Immediately following the joint executive session, the Stark County Commissioners will hold a separate executive session. According to the notice and in accordance with Indiana codes, it has been shared that the purpose of that meeting is to receive information concerning alleged misconduct involving an individual over whom the governing body has jurisdiction. As a reminder, executive sessions are not open to the public, and no final action may be taken during an executive session. The City of LaPorte shared an announcement yesterday in regards to road closures in the area. These closures are mostly due to the state's Tipton Overpass project, and the city stated that the following roads in LaPorte were closed or planning closures. Pulaski Street from Brighton to Grove, which will remain closed through the end of the week. Adams Street between Washington and State will be closed beginning today through Wednesday, July 1st. State Street between Adams and Tipton will be closed beginning today through Wednesday, July 1st. Grove Street between Tipton and Pulaski will also be closed beginning today and through July 1st. And finally, the railroad crossing at Boston Street remains closed through the end of the week for maintenance by Norfolk Southern. The city would like to thank residents for their patience with these inconvenient closures as subcontractors continue important work on this project. 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
2: All right, guys, there was a problem, and now there's not a problem. All right, the deli meat was gone and hiding, and now it's here. So if you would just make a line over here, they're getting the deli meat out, but if you are hungry and impatient, just keep it on the inside, okay? They're doing their best to get it out, and then we're going to get that going here. But go ahead and get in line, get some sandwiches. The ladies are really getting it there, and the guys, thank you guys for finding that stuff.
1: Say bottom, but fair market value. And honestly, in this area, the bigger story is going to be precipitation.
2: Can they go down both sides of the line? Yes, it's a double-sided line. It's the best kind of line. Go ahead and hop in line there, double-sided.
3: 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This afternoon, mostly sunny with a high near 84, perfect for outdoor activities. Tonight, partly cloudy with a low around 71, providing a comfortable evening. Looking ahead to Monday, partly sunny with a high near 91, and it will feel quite warm. Monday night will be mostly clear with a low around 75. Currently, it's 75 and overcast. I'm Bill Banks. 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
2: This is a Bloomberg Money Minute. Uber is tightening driver background checks in the U.S. and applying the new standards retroactively to existing workers in response to sexual assault lawsuits brought by passengers. Starting Monday, Uber is expanding the number of criminal convictions that will disqualify a driver or courier from working on its platform, regardless of when the crime occurred. The policy will lead to the removal of tens of thousands of existing gig workers. And the family behind Walmart is becoming an even bigger power play in pro sports. Walmart founder Sam Walton's grandson, Lucas Walton, and his wife, Samantha, are acquiring a minority stake in the Chicago Bulls. Bloomberg News reports the deal also includes part of the United Center. The Waltons will be buying stakes from existing limited partners. The Reinsdorf family will maintain its controlling interest in the franchise. Down arrows to close out the week on Wall Street. The Dow fell 45 points. The Nasdaq lost 61, down a quarter of a percent. The S&P slipped 4. Erica Herskowitz, Bloomberg Radio.
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5: Farmers included in an $88 billion supplemental spending package, and your hamburgers will cost less this year for 4th of July cookouts. This is Hoosier Ag Today. I'm Greg Allen. President Trump asked Congress Wednesday for nearly $88 billion in supplemental spending for the conflict in Iran. But that wasn't all. Farmers were included in that package. Eric Pfeiffer has more.
6: So it won't just be a military bill. It'll be a thing that a lot of people are interested in. I think agriculture, this bridge payment will be a big part of that. And I think it will ultimately help the whole package move.
7: That was Senate Ag Chair John Bozeman just ahead of the request from the White House. The supplemental package includes $10 billion in temporary economic aid for row and specialty crops planted this crop year, over $1 billion for ag storm losses in Florida, and would codify year-round sales of E15 nationwide. Longtime E15 supporter and Iowa Senator Chuck Grassley argued year-round sales is a good fit with the national security bill.
8: E15 predicts national security by supporting American farmers and expanding homegrown fuels. Expanding access to clean American-grown fuel reduces our reliance on international sources of energy.
7: The House passed the Nationwide Consumer and Fuel Retailer Choice Act back in May, and the Senate has a companion E15 bill. But that Senate bill was unlikely to pass by itself in the face of oil industry opposition. It needed to be attached to a more promising bill like this one. The president's request was hailed by Farm Bureau, the National Corn Growers Association, Growth Energy, and the American Soybean Association as a big boost for struggling farmers, ethanol producers, and consumers. I'm Eric Pfeiffer.
5: Indiana families planning a 4th of July barbecue are getting some welcome news at the grocery store. According to the Indiana Farm Bureau's annual Summer Cookout Market Basket Survey, the average cost to feed 10 people this year is $66.73, or about $6.67 per person. That's a 7% decrease compared to last summer. Chief Economist with Indiana Farm Bureau Todd Davis says,
9: our shoppers actually found both the beef and pork to be lower than last summer's survey. They found the ground beef prices to be 6% lower and pork chops to be 2% lower. And those two items are about 40% of the total cost of the market basket. What happens to pork and beef will really drive the changes in the market basket.
5: The survey tracks the cost of popular cookout favorites, giving shoppers a snapshot of what they'll likely spend for a holiday meal. And not only are Hoosiers paying less than they did last year, they're also spending about 10% less than the national average to host a 4th of July cookout.
9: As one of the top five ag states in the country, we're crucial to feeding not only the United States, but the world. And that's the role Indiana farmers play.
5: With Independence Day just around the corner, Hoosiers can celebrate with family and friends while spending a little less at the checkout line. And finally, the U.S. Supreme Court ruled in Monsanto versus Durnell that the Federal Insecticide, Fungicide, and Rodenticide Act, or FIFRA, expressly preempts state law failure to warn claims against pesticide manufacturers. In a 7-2 decision, the court determined that states cannot require Monsanto to include a cancer warning on its Roundup labels when the Environmental Protection Agency has not required one. Find these stories and more at HoosierAgToday.com. I'm Greg Allen.
10: Turning now to funeral arrangements. 76-year-old Wendell Pugh of North Judson passed away June 15th. Graveside services will be held at a later date. Details will be shared as they become available for arrangements for 76-year-old Wendell Pugh of North Judson. 52-year-old Gregory Keith Greg Kraft of Hamlet passed away on June 2nd. The family will host a celebration of life service at 2 p.m. Central Time today, Saturday, June 27th, at the First Baptist Church in Knox. Memorial contributions may be made to the family, and arrangements have been entrusted to Frayne Mortuary in Winnemac for 52-year-old Gregory Keith Greg Kraft of Hamlet. Remember, you can find complete obituary information online at WKVI.com.
11: I'm Ryan Martin on Hoosier Ag Today with Midday Market and Weather Analysis brought to you by Louis Dreyfus in Claypool. Currently paying a 30-cent positive basis versus the August futures for soybeans delivered through the month of July. Call with questions 574-566-2113. As we take a look at the board, kind of a mixed bag, but mostly red here. Corn still holding on to fractional, to a penny and a half, almost 2 cent gain. Beans are down at 2 to 4, but that's better than we opened up this morning. And the wheat markets are shedding some premium here a little bit, double digits down in Chicago. Close to that in Kansas City, down 7 to 8 in Minneapolis. I don't have a lot of news stories for you right now. The market just trying to find, I don't necessarily say bottom, but fair market value. And honestly, in this area, the bigger story is going to be precipitation over the next 24 to 36 hours. Significant rains trying to move into central Indiana this afternoon. They may not come as far north. We'll see. I'm Ryan Martin.
12: From the Tri-County Weather Center, I'm Bill Banks on All News 1520 WKVI. 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This afternoon, mostly sunny with a high near 84, perfect for outdoor activities. Tonight, partly cloudy with a low around 71, providing a comfortable evening. Looking ahead to Monday, partly sunny with a high near 91, and it will feel quite warm. Monday night will be mostly clear with a low around 75. Currently, it's 75 and overcast. I'm Bill Banks. 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
2: For Network Indiana Sports, I'm Brad Huber. It was a busy night of baseball on Friday night across the state. The Scranton-Wilkes-Barre Railriders beat the Indianapolis Indians 8-3 at Victory Field. Scranton scored 5 runs in the 7th inning to get the win. That game started 98 minutes late because of rain. The Fort Wayne Tin Caps defeated the Lake County Captains 8-4. Lake County had bases loaded in the bottom of the 9th inning, but could not get a run across, and Fort Wayne got the win. The South Bend Cubs squeaked by the Quad City River Bandits 4-3. The Cubs scored 2 runs in the bottom of the 8th inning to take the lead and then ended the game in a double play in the 9th to secure the win. Major League Baseball last night, Detroit Tigers beat the Houston Astros 8-0. The Cincinnati Reds got by the Pittsburgh Pirates 6-4. Seattle Mariners beat the Cleveland Guardians 3-1. As far as the Chicago teams, much better story for the South side than the North side. The Chicago White Sox, their second most runs scored since 1970. They had 22 runs to beat the Kansas City Royals 22-1. The Cubs lose to Milwaukee 6-2. The Miami Marlins beat the St. Louis Cardinals 4-0. Looking ahead to later today, the Indiana Fever, without Caitlin Clark, will host the Los Angeles Sparks at 8 o'clock at Gainbridge Fieldhouse. That game can be seen on CBS. Minor League Baseball, Scranton-Wilkes-Barre, the Rail Riders at Victory Field to take on the Indians. That'll be a 7:05 first pitch. The Indians looking to bounce back. The Fort Wayne Tin Caps looking to continue their winning streak as they will play at the Lake County Captains, a 7 o'clock first pitch. And the South Bend Cubs looking to also continue with wins at Four Winds Field. They'll host the Quad City River Bandits at 7:05. For Network Indiana Sports, I'm Brad Huber.
3: News on Angelo Bavaro. The U.S. and Iran trading new blows, threatening peace talks.
4: Overnight, the United States launched a new round of strikes against Iran in response to the IRGC targeting yet another oil tanker. According to U.S. Central Command, a variety of different targets were hit.
3: Fox's Trey Yingst, Iran launching missiles in retaliation. The desperate search for survivors continues in Venezuela days after massive dual earthquakes.
5: The death toll now surpassing 1,400, and it's only expected to rise. Crews are struggling to remove debris due to limited equipment. Constant aftershocks are also making rescue efforts difficult.
3: Fox's Chanley Painter. 3 firefighters died and 2 were injured tackling fires on the Colorado-Utah border. The largest blaze, the Cottonwood Fire, has grown to more than 144 square miles. 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
6: Shit, here it comes.
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10: Taking us into the weekend. You're listening to Network Indiana. I'm Jarrett Lewis. Severe weather possible tonight and tomorrow across Indiana. Meteorologist Mike Ryan with the National Weather Service in Indianapolis says
11: the primary concern is going to be torrential rainfall, potentially some flooding concerns, especially to the south of Indianapolis as you go down towards Bloomington and Vincennes. see more places like that.
10: He says most of southern Indiana is under a level 2 out of 5 risk of severe storms. An isolated tornado also cannot be ruled out. The Marion County Prosecutor's Office requesting a 7-day hold for Kevin Singh this week, a man charged with stalking Sophie Cunningham. The court also set his bond at $40,000 cash. Today's bond review hearing, though, was rescheduled for July 10th. However, the state did file a motion to increase bond for Singh ahead of today's hearing. That will remain under advisement until July 10th. Indianapolis crime and how other cities can prevent similar issues, the focus of a meeting today. Ryan Hedrick reports.
9: Deputy Mayor Chris Bailey says that when people don't believe crime is down, it's on leaders to address their concerns.
12: Perception's always the hardest to overcome. Look around our city. We have 35 million people that come in and out of downtown Indianapolis last year left the way that they came.
9: Bailey, who was once IMPD's chief, joined mayors and police chiefs at Gainbridge Fieldhouse for a discussion on crime and public safety. The meeting came after IndyCar driver Graham Rahal criticized Indy, calling it a dump over concerns about crime. Ryan Hedrick, Network Indiana.
10: Hoosiers are paying an average of $3.28 a gallon at the pump today. The nationwide average, according to AAA, is $3.90. And Fever head coach Stephanie White says they will use a lengthy break after tomorrow night's game to try and get Caitlin Clark back to healthy.
13: Certainly, you can't duplicate what Caitlin brings to the floor, and no one person is going to do that. You know, we need to collectively elevate.
10: Clark injured her back in Wednesday night's game. The Fever play at home tomorrow night against LA, and Caitlin will not suit up. I'm Jarrett Lewis. You're listening to Network Indiana.
14: 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They were on their phone.
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17: 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On their phones, not paying attention.
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25: Unemployment has some good news in the state of Indiana. I'm Rusty Nixon, Max 98.3 FM News. Fewer Hoosiers are losing their jobs as employers continue holding on to workers. Indiana logged 2,056 new unemployment claims for the week ending June 20th. It's a drop from the week before. U.S. Labor Department released the numbers on Thursday, saying they're the kind of steady filings you see when employers are trying to hold on to their workers. They say the pattern points to a slow, steady adjustment in the job market, not a surge, not a slide, just an economy that isn't booming but isn't cooling off either. According to the Department of Workforce Development, the state's unemployment rate for May sits at 3.3%, well below the national rate of 4.3%. Indiana added 3,800 private sector jobs last month, driven by gains in construction and hospitality. Right now, there are over 94,000 open job postings statewide. If you're looking for work, resources are available online at in.gov/DWD. June 23rd at 2:04 a.m., Marshall County Central Dispatch received a 911 call about a suspicious woman at a residence on 9B Road. 911 caller advised the woman had entered his residence and then took off on foot. Marshall County deputies, along with the Bourbon Police Department, responded to the residence.

0: proven guilty in a court of law. The afternoon of June 23rd at 3:50 p.m., a Pullman police officer conducted a traffic stop near the intersection of U.S. 30 and Pioneer Drive after observing a registration violation. During the officer's investigation, K-9 Kaiser assisted and alerted the presence of a narcotic odor in the vehicle. Search of the vehicle was completed. Suspected methamphetamine, marijuana, as well as paraphernalia were located. Driver and the passenger were both identified. 24-year-old Blake Sloan and 22-year-old Sarah Botsett, both of Walkerton. Sloan and Botsett were taken into custody and taken to the Marshall County Jail for possession of methamphetamine, possession of marijuana, and paraphernalia. Suspects are considered innocent until proven guilty in a court of law. Indiana Farm Bureau projects lower July 4th cookout costs for Hoosiers. Chief Economist Todd Davis tells Fox 59 Indiana's estimate falls below the national average and the Midwest.
1: I think as some of this uncertainty in the Strait of Hormuz gets worked through the economy, you see cheaper fuel prices, and I think that will also help with the overall concern of inflation.
0: Davis says ground beef, ice cream, and cheese prices are down from 2025. He says shoppers could save more depending on when and where they buy. I'm Rusty Nixon, Max 98.3 FM News. Go to our website, max983.net, or our Facebook page, Tri-County News, and get all of your local news 24/7.
2: I'm Ryan Martin on Hoosier Ag Today with midday market and weather analysis brought to you by Louis Dreyfus in Claypool. Currently paying a 30-cent positive basis versus the August futures for soybeans delivered through the month of July. Call with questions 574-566-2113. As we take a look at the board, kind of a mixed bag, but mostly red here. Corn still holding on to fractional, to penny and a half, almost 2 cent gain. Beans are down a 2 to 4, but that's better than we opened up this morning. And the wheat markets is shedding some premium here a little bit, double digits down in Chicago, close to that in Kansas City, down 7 to 8 in Minneapolis. I don't have a lot of news stories for you right now. The market just trying to find, I don't necessarily say bottom, but fair market value. And honestly, in this area, the bigger story is going to be precipitation over the next 24 to 36 hours. Significant rains trying to move into central Indiana this afternoon. They may not come as far north. We'll see. I'm Ryan Martin.
3: From the Tri-County Weather Center, I'm Bill Banks on All News 1520 WKVI. 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This afternoon, mostly sunny with a high near 84. Perfect for outdoor activities. Tonight, partly cloudy with a low around 71, providing a comfortable evening. Looking ahead to Monday, partly sunny with a high near 91, and it will feel quite warm. Monday night will be mostly clear with a low around 75. Currently, it's 75 and overcast. I'm Bill Banks. 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
2: This is a Bloomberg Money Minute. Uber is tightening driver background checks in the U.S. and applying the new standards retroactively to existing workers in response to sexual assault lawsuits brought by passengers. Starting Monday, Uber is expanding the number of criminal convictions that will disqualify a driver or courier from working on its platform, regardless of when the crime occurred. The policy will lead to the removal of tens of thousands of existing gig workers. And the family behind Walmart is becoming an even bigger power play in pro sports. Walmart founder Sam Walton's grandson, Lucas Walton, and his wife, Samantha, are acquiring a minority stake in the Chicago Bulls. Bloomberg News reports the deal also includes part of the United Center. The Waltons will be buying stakes from existing limited partners. The Reinsdorf family will maintain its controlling interest in the franchise. Down arrows to close out the week on Wall Street. The Dow

0: fell 45 points. The Nasdaq lost 61, down 0.25%. The S&P slipped 4. Erica Herskowitz, Bloomberg Radio.
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10: This is Hoosier Ag Today's Friday Farm Market Preview. Short covering in corn, beans, and wheat yesterday. Carl Setzer with me now from Consus Ag Consulting. And as we head to the weekend, Carl, it's hard for me to imagine that we could double up on that today.
11: Yeah, we've really gotten overextended to the short side in this market, and we're also a little bit undervalued compared to other global sources for corn, soybeans, and wheat. We got some weather issues. Trade starting to look at the heat that's going to be building across the Corn Belt here the weekend into next week. That's putting a little bit of a premium in the market. I think we might see a little bit more two-sided trade today, especially with trade getting positioned for next Tuesday's USDA reports, along with month and quarter end as well.
10: That is Carl Setzer, and I'm Andy Eubank. Hoosier Ag Today, Indiana's Farm Network.
12: I'm Ryan Martin on Hoosier Ag Today with Midday Market and Weather Analysis brought to you by Louis Dreyfus in Claypool. Currently paying a 30-cent positive basis versus the August futures for soybeans delivered through the month of July. Call with questions 574-566-2113. As we take a look at the board, kind of a mixed bag, but mostly red here. Corn still holding on to fractional to penny and a half, almost 2 cent gain. Beans are down a 2 to 4, but that's better than we opened up this morning. And the wheat markets are shedding some premium here a little bit, double digits down in Chicago. Close to that in Kansas City, down 7 to 8 in Minneapolis. I don't have a lot of news stories for you right now. The market just trying to find, I don't necessarily say bottom, but fair market value. And honestly, in this area, the bigger story is going to be precipitation over the next 24 to 36 hours. Significant rains trying to move into central Indiana this afternoon. They may not come as far north. We'll see. I'm Ryan Martin.
13: From the Tri-County Weather Center, I'm Bill Banks on All News 1520 WKVI. 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This afternoon, mostly sunny with a high near 84, perfect for outdoor activities. Tonight, partly cloudy with a low around 71, providing a comfortable evening. Looking ahead to Monday, partly sunny with a high near 91, and it will feel quite warm. Monday night will be mostly clear with a low around 75. Currently, it's 75 and overcast. I'm Bill Banks. 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
2: So the Bears are moving to Indiana. Wait a minute. Illinois lawmakers entered their session without approving a deal to keep the Bears in Illinois. But they're still working on a tax package for the team. They missed the Bears' late spring deadline, but Governor J.B. Pritzker says the decision now rests, with the Bears.
3: What I think we've all learned is what the Indiana legislature chose to do is to foist it all off on the counties and the cities around which the stadium that they want to have move there would be. Guess what? They don't have a tax that's passed.
2: Indiana Governor Mike Braun says he believes the Hoosiers will back a tax increase to help bring the Bears to Indiana. Yeah, sure. Hammond Mayor Thomas McDermott says the team's now considering three possible stadium sites in the city. Despite having to rebuild a basketball team, Notre Dame coach Micah Shrewsbury says it's been fun in spring practice, Len Clark reports.
4: Micah Shrewsbury has embraced the challenge of rebuilding a basketball team by staying positive and having fun and wondering what comes next.
5: The unknown is fun because, you're exploring and seeing things that, as they come, and then you can kind of tweak and move from there.
4: The rebuilding process has also benefited returning players, Braden Shrewsbury and Brady Stevens, in terms of leadership and communication skills. Len Clark, Network Indiana.
2: That's your sports, Jack. 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You too. 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I'm Rusty Nixon, Max 98.3, part of the winning team at Kankakee Valley Broadcasting.
6: ABC News, I'm Mike Dabusky. Kentucky is continuing to deal with heavy rain and flash flooding today. Yesterday, authorities said four people were killed in the severe weather.
7: In Kentucky, Governor Andy Beshear declaring a state of emergency following relentless rain and flash flooding. Drivers urged to stay off roads.
8: It's going to be dangerous to drive. We've already had at least one motorist swept away and killed by flash flooding.
7: In Bullitt County near Louisville, some residents urged to evacuate after the heavy rains caused a dam to fail.
6: ABC's Allison Kosick. Utah is also under a state of emergency as that state deals with several major wildfires. The Cottonwood Fire, the largest of those blazes, has now churned through more than 90,000 acres and remains 0% contained. And tensions continue to escalate around the Strait of Hormuz, with Bahrain and Kuwait now condemning the latest round of aerial strikes from Iran. This is ABC News. 11 people were killed in a plane crash in France today, according to the country's transport minister. Authorities say it was a skydiving trip. An accident on the Charles River in Boston yesterday when one of those popular duck boats capsized. Reporter Ariel Metropolis from ABC affiliate WCVB reports.
9: Now, police tell us that this happened just after 3 o'clock near 10 Museum Way. Boston EMS confirms that 11 people were hurt, including one person who was seriously hurt. So the question is, how did this happen? Well, according to Boston Duck Tours, the boat was being towed on the ramp and then the tow rope broke. That made the boat roll on its side. Police say no one ended up in the water and everyone on board was accounted for.
6: And underway in the Big Apple right now, the New York City Pride March. The parade began as a way to mark the 1969 Stonewall riots. Organizers are expecting a million people to turn out alongside the parade route. I'm Mike Dabusky, ABC News.
10: Man, I love this place. I've been surfing here since I was a kid. Now, seeing my grandson out on the water, it means everything to me. Watching him and taking in the blue waves, the sea breeze, the blurry horizon.
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14: Taking us into the weekend, you're listening to Network Indiana. I'm Jarrett Lewis. Severe weather possible tonight and tomorrow across Indiana. Meteorologist Mike Ryan with the National Weather Service in Indianapolis says
15: the primary concern is going to be torrential rainfall, potentially some flooding concerns, especially to the south of Indianapolis as you go down towards Bloomington and Vincennes, Seymour, places like that.
14: He says most of southern Indiana is under a level 2 out of 5 risk of severe storms. An isolated tornado also cannot be ruled out. The Marion County Prosecutor's Office requesting a 7-day hold for Kevin Singh this week, a man charged with stalking Sophie Cunningham. The court also set his bond at $40,000 cash. Today's bond review hearing, though, was rescheduled for July 10th. However, the state did file a motion to increase bond for Singh ahead of today's hearing. That will remain under advisement until July 10th. Indianapolis crime and how other cities can prevent similar issues, the focus of a meeting today, Ryan Hedrick reports.
16: Deputy Mayor Chris Bailey says that when people don't believe crime is down, it's on leaders to address their concerns.
17: Perception's always the hardest to overcome. Look around our city. With 35 million people that come in and out of downtown Indianapolis last year left the way that they came.
16: Bailey, who was once IMPD's chief, joined mayors and police chiefs at Gainbridge Fieldhouse for a discussion on crime and public safety. The meeting came after IndyCar driver Graham Rahal criticized Indy, calling it a dump over concerns about crime. Ryan Hedrick, Network Indiana.
14: Hoosiers are paying an average of $3.28 a gallon at the pump today. The nationwide average, according to AAA, is $3.90. And Fever head coach Stephanie White says they will use a lengthy break after tomorrow night's game to try and get Caitlin Clark back to healthy.
18: Certainly, you can't duplicate what Caitlin brings to the floor, and no one person is going to do that. You know, we need to collectively elevate.
14: Clark injured her back in Wednesday night's game. The Fever play at home tomorrow night against LA, and Caitlin will not suit up. I'm Jarrett Lewis. You're listening to Network Indiana.
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30: The Stark County America 250 Committee and the Stark County Historical Society are inviting residents and visitors from throughout the region to join them for America's 250th birthday bash on Sunday, July 5th this year from 1 to 3 p.m. Central Time at the Stark County Historical Society Museum in Knox. I'm Becca Shepherd for Stark County Family Dentistry from the WKVI Information Center. This free community event is part of Stark County's year-long participation in the nationwide America 250 celebration, commemorating the 250th anniversary of the signing of the Declaration of Independence and the birth of the United States of America. America's 250th birthday bash will offer something for all ages as the community comes together to celebrate our nation's history, local heritage, and the people who have helped shape Stark County over the past 2.5 centuries. One of the featured attractions will be the unveiling of a new mural on the exterior of the Stark County Historical Society Museum. This mural will serve as a long-lasting tribute to America's 250th anniversary and highlights the community's commitment to preserving and celebrating local history for future generations. The event will also feature live music and performances, the Hot Rod Power Tour car on display throughout the afternoon, and activities designed for both children and adults alike. Visitors can also enjoy complimentary ice cream and cookies while spending time with friends, neighbors, and fellow community members. The Eastern Pulaski Community School Corporation has announced that its Board of School Trustees will be holding an executive session. This executive session is scheduled to take place this upcoming Monday, June 29th at 4:15 p.m. Eastern Time. In accordance with Indiana's open meeting laws, it has been shared that the purpose of this meeting is to receive information about and to interview prospective employees. A reminder that executive sessions are not open to the public and that no final action can be taken in an executive session. The Stark County Commissioners and Stark County Council will be holding a joint executive session this upcoming Monday, June 29th. The meeting is scheduled to begin at 3 p.m. Central Time and will take place in the Annex 1 meeting room, which is located at 53 East Mound Street in Knox. In accordance with Indiana codes, it has been shared that the purpose of this meeting is to discuss strategy regarding the initiation of litigation or litigation that is pending or has been specifically threatened in writing. Immediately following the joint executive session, the Stark County Commissioners will hold a separate executive session. According to the notice and in accordance with the Indiana codes, it has been shared that the purpose of that meeting is to receive information concerning alleged misconduct involving an individual over whom the governing body has jurisdiction. As a reminder, executive sessions are not open to the public, and no final action may be taken during an executive session. The City of LaPorte shared an announcement yesterday in regards to road closures in the area. These closures are mostly due to the state's Tipton Overpass project, and the city stated that the following roads in LaPorte were closed or planning closures. Pulaski Street from Brighton to Grove, which will remain closed through the end of the week. Adams Street between Washington and State will be closed beginning today through Wednesday, July 1st. State Street between Adams and Tipton will be closed beginning today through Wednesday, July 1st. Grove Street between Tipton and Pulaski will also be closed beginning today and through July 1st. And finally, the railroad crossing at Boston Street remains closed through the end of the week for maintenance by Norfolk Southern. The city would like to thank residents for their patience with these inconvenient closures as subcontractors continue important work on this project. 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
0: I'm Ryan Martin on Hoosier Ag Today with Midday Market and Weather Analysis brought to you by Louis Dreyfus in Claypool, currently paying a 30-cent positive basis versus the August futures for soybeans delivered through the month of July. Call with questions 574-566-2113. As we take a look at the board, kind of a mixed bag, but mostly red here. Corn still holding on to fractional, to penny and a half, almost 2 cent gain. Beans are down at 2 to 4, but that's better than we opened up this morning. And the wheat markets is shedding some premium here a little bit, double digits down in Chicago. Close to that in Kansas City, down 7 to 8 in Minneapolis. I don't have a lot of news stories for you right now. The market just trying to find, I don't necessarily say bottom, but fair market value. And honestly, in this area, the bigger story is going to be precipitation over the next 24 to 36 hours. Significant rains trying to move into central Indiana this afternoon. They may not come as far north. We'll see. I'm Ryan Martin.
1: From the Tri-County Weather Center, I'm Bill Banks on All News 1520 WKVI. 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This afternoon, mostly sunny with a high near 84. Perfect for outdoor activities. Tonight, partly cloudy with a low around 71, providing a comfortable evening. Looking ahead to Monday, partly sunny with a high near 91, and it will feel quite warm. Monday night will be mostly clear with a low around 75. Currently, it's 75 and overcast. I'm Bill Banks. 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
1: This is a Bloomberg Money Minute. Uber is tightening driver background checks in the U.S. and applying the new standards retroactively to existing workers in response to sexual assault lawsuits brought by passengers. Starting Monday, Uber is expanding the number of criminal convictions that will disqualify a driver or courier from working on its platform, regardless of when the crime occurred. The policy will lead to the removal of tens of thousands of existing gig workers. And the family behind Walmart is becoming an even bigger power play in pro sports. Walmart founder Sam Walton's grandson, Lucas Walton, and his wife, Samantha, are acquiring a minority stake in the Chicago Bulls. Bloomberg News reports the deal also includes part of the United Center. The Waltons will be buying stakes from existing limited partners. The Reinsdorf family will maintain its controlling interest in the franchise. Down arrows to close out the week on Wall Street. The Dow fell 45 points. The Nasdaq lost 61, down 0.25%. The S&P slipped 4. Erica Herskowitz, Bloomberg Radio.
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15: 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Well, State Representative Daniel Lopez, a Republican from Indiana House District 39, told members of the Greater Lawrence Chamber of Commerce that Indiana's long-term economic health will depend on smarter tax policy, on its advocacy, and deeper engagement between schools and employers. Lopez spoke at the chamber's Chew on This Luncheon series. Here's a conversation we also asked about that district becoming a little bit more bluer every day.
23: Yeah, I think you covered most of it. I've spent the last 6 years, really 5 or 6 years, leading up to when I got elected at the end of 24 as executive vice president of Pacers Sports and Entertainment. So with the Pacers or PSNE, there's a bunch of different verticals. So it includes the Pacers, but also the Fever, the G League team that's up in Noblesville now. We have a foundation. And then probably what keeps us most busy most days is there's a company that that operates the Fieldhouse, Cambridge Fieldhouse, which is owned by the city or the CIB. But we operate. And so it's a lot of different, both philanthropic and sort of traditionally private sector, for-profit entities or activities that happen at PSNE. And so my responsibility was anything that was external. So all of our external relations, our government affairs, obviously our media and communication strategies, and then our overseeing our community and philanthropic. So it was it's a wonderful place to be. Now they're a client. I won this election in 24. I really don't know what I was thinking, but I got into it and won. Caught the car, I guess you would say. And so now they are a client. I do some work for Herb Simon's development company as well. Some of the work that's happening in and around the downtown, the Fieldhouse District, the Ritz, the Old Red that's going up, and some of the other properties that we're developing in the downtown. I'm working on PR strategies around that as well. So it's been great. I have loved these 2 years in the State House. I'm very fortunate. I get to sit on our Ways and Means Committee, so I get to work on taxation and budget issues all day long, school funding issues, those types of things, which are obviously interesting and keep you busy. And then I sit on our Judiciary Committee as well, so I deal with, but for some reason we deal a lot with family law type issues, some immigration issues that we've dealt with the last couple of years, those types of things. And I'd be happy to get into any of those if you want, but it certainly keeps me busy. And I've spent the last, essentially the better part of the last 20 years. My wife and I are from Miami originally, moved here in 2008. She had done her master's here, wanted to come back and do a doctorate. She's a speech pathologist. And so she did her doctorate and then a postdoctorate at Purdue and has now stayed. She's a faculty member at Butler. But I've spent essentially the last let's say, 16 years or whatever, working for the last three governors as well as Senator Coates, and then, as I said, in the private sector. So it's been an incredible run. We've loved being here, and I represent Carmel. So my district is the east side of Carmel, most of the east side of Carmel, and a little bit of Westfield, includes Bridgewater, goes essentially about midway through Carmel. So real good district, very engaged district, very educated district. So comes with that comes some challenges. It's obviously a tight election every year. Every election cycle will be tight. But it's also great. I mean, people come knock on, either my colleagues or staffers will come knock on doors for us in our district, and they love coming up to our district because, generally speaking, people are polite and kind. And even when they don't agree with you, they will engage you in a conversation or a debate at their door. So that's always kind of a nice thing. It's always respectful. So really enjoy the district. Love the public service aspect of what I do. The campaign side is a little more of a drag. But being in the building, I actually would love to be in the building more and love working on the issues that that I do.
1: Thank you.
23: How's that?
1: That's perfect. Oh, that was great. That's perfect.
23: I'm being taped here, so I got to be careful.
1: Absolutely. Well, it makes me nervous a little bit over here. Yeah. Brad doesn't know what he invited to step in for him. So, but we're gonna get through it. We can always hide that tape later. No, just kidding. You talk a little bit about public and private sector and your involvement, your experience, your background. Let's talk a little bit more about that. As far as what you see, how that was. Those relationships work today, maybe from your perspective, how they could work or should work maybe in the future. Yeah. And then might share a little bit about you can share stories from your own experience now or back in the past again about, as far as our elected officials and policymakers, are there times that they fail to understand, or what might they fail to understand about private sector and the way it operates? I know we got a mix of both kind of here in the room, so share a little bit about that.
23: Yeah, well, I'll start with the end there, the last piece of that question. I mean, I think one thing that generally is a challenge for some of the folks on our side in the caucuses or whatever to understand is, you know, you have so many different businesses, small businesses, medium-sized businesses in all kinds of industries in the state of Indiana that have really unique challenges. And I think it's easy because we hear a ton from the Eli Lillys or the Cummins or whomever who's downtown and has a presence in the state house, or specific industry groups that will come in and have conversations. And so it gives you an opportunity to really better understand some of what's going on in those industries or in those companies. But you know, for smaller companies that don't necessarily have that voice, first of all, that's why chambers are still important and still relevant, where a lot of other institutions of its kind have sort of lost a lot of credibility. I think this is, or maybe not credibility, but relevance. I think these chambers are still active, and the reason is because you have a lot of smaller or medium-sized members that do need a presence and a footprint in the state house. I think one thing is, which is not going to surprise you, you know, we ought to be looking at the things. I think everybody, if you ask all my colleagues, everybody would generally agree, but executing against that is difficult. I think we have to be looking at our challenges from a lens of, you know, what do we want our state to look like in 2035 or 2040 or 2050, and then our policy should largely sort of work in that direction. If you think about tax policy in the state of Indiana, it's sort of a hodgepodge of reforms or relief that we've provided over the years. A lot of it very good, a lot of very hard votes taken, so I don't want to minimize that. A lot has been done. But, you know, as we think about where we want to be in 2040 with our population, well, you know, if, as an example, if we want to grow folks who are, you know, mid-career, younger families in Indiana, which seems to be our lifeblood, I mean, it's the only way, growing those populations, the only way we're going to continue to grow as a state. Well, then our tax policy needs to reflect that, and shifting the tax burden from older folks onto mid-career professionals is something that we ought to be really heavily debating. And that's just one example. And I think part of the challenge with that longer-term thinking is that, and this won't surprise you, I think everybody knows that intuitively, but folks who live in 2 or 4 year cycles generally aren't precluded of, you know, or are predisposed to be thinking that way. And so that sort of strategic thinking, as opposed to thinking about, okay, so I heard from this set of constituents at Doors this year, now we're heading into an election, or we're heading into a session, so I want to work on these issues, is a very, two very different things. And that might be one of the reasons that you've seen a lot of the sort of direction generally over the last 20 years at least. I think that's changed some, but the direction for the state from an agenda standpoint coming from the executive, not necessarily from the legislature, even though the legislature in our Constitution is far more powerful. And I think part of it is because that ability to sort of weather the ups and downs of the political space is generally a little easier in the executive. I think you all know this, but just the constant communication on behalf of the business community or even the nonprofit community to us is really important. I mean, Jim can speak to this, but there are so many really complicated issues. We tend to be generalists in the legislature, right? I mean, the agency folks and obviously the folks who do what you do are experts in your fields, are policy experts in your fields, and we tend to be generalists other than whatever area we work in on a daily basis, in a full-time capacity. So for me to understand what's really going on for folks with disabilities and housing, I have to hear from you. Otherwise, I can do my own research or I can hear from other legislators that I engage with, but I need to understand that. And the only way I can understand that is by having some engagement coming from the private sector. Same with Medicaid or public health or education. I mean, we don't generally live in these spaces. So having that constant two-way communication is really important. The other thing too is, and I'll just say this with you, it's important for chambers, schools, school districts, organizations that represent school districts and school personnel to be honest brokers as well. Because one of the things I can tell you is that it wears on you when you have the same folks that are coming in and sort of making the same argument, and you're going, well, that's, we've seen this movie before, that may not really be accurate. And so the best advocates, the people who really do effectively move the needle in the state house, the people that you know you engage with, and they're honest brokers, and you know you're getting sort of a clear rundown of what's really going on, and they're willing to acknowledge some of the difficulties that you face as a legislator as well.
2: Yeah. What's your favorite part of the job?
23: I enjoy the policy aspect. I like to think I was decent staff. I was pretty good staff. A lot of what I did for the principals that I worked for, was think bigger, think holistically about where they ought to be driving the state or taking the state as a matter of policy or operations at the agency level. And I enjoy that aspect. So for me, number one, when you walk in that building, I know it's easy to get sort of jaded and, you walk in and sort of in the middle of a session, you probably walk in and you're sort of like, oh man, another day in this building. But actually, when you stop and you think about it, you know this because you're in there every day. It really is a wonderful place. Generally, people are wonderful. The staff and the executive are great. Our staff are fantastic, good people. It's an honor to get in there and be able to do some of the things that we get to do working on some of these policy issues. And the fact is, we've had 20 years of what I would call a pretty good run. We've made some really tough decisions over those two decades. But those investments have paid off. They've positioned us to be globally competitive for investment. This cliche about punching above our weight, but we really do punch above our weight. When I talk to my friends in Washington or Miami or New York or I say, you should come visit us, and they're like, well, it's Indiana, why am I going to go visit? And then they come out here and they're like, man, this is incredible. And when they understand the investments that are happening here that are not happening in a lot of those other places, it really is an incredible thing. It doesn't happen by accident. It happens because people in the legislature and people in the executive make hard decisions and have made hard decisions. And so to be able to be in those conversations is a blessing and is the part of the job that I really enjoy.
3: Interesting. Thanks for sharing that. And great question. As you think about, you've got a long history of working closely with the legislature from the outside in a number of different roles in the past, and now being in that House caucus. What would you say has surprised you?
23: I mean, certainly the environment has changed. I mean, the electorate has changed. Let's just be honest. I think for both parties, the electorate has changed. And so that changes the tone sometimes in the building. You know, one of the changes that I saw specifically was that, you know, some of the old lines that I used to work with, or we used to rely on to sort of temper the caucuses and drive towards, block out noise and drive towards good policy, are no longer there. And there's been a lot of turnover from that standpoint. So we have a lot of new faces. And again, we're not in an environment that lends itself a whole lot to being able to spend a ton of time digging into real deep policy, right? I mean, you're sort of jumping from election to election, cycle to cycle. And unless you're somebody who wants to be in that building in the off season, spending time talking to folks in agencies or engaging with other stakeholders, it's easy to sort of just jump from election to election. And then when you get into caucus, you know, you want to have like serious policy debates, but people have to be ready to engage in those conversations. And I think that's the piece that maybe has changed the most that I've seen from my time in the executive to now. It's also obviously different just being in the caucus room. It's a different, you know, relationship that you have with folks. And like I said, in these roles, you have a chance to visit with folks in other states that do similar work. And when I was in Miami, we were lobbyists. I dealt a lot with the executive and the legislative branch in Florida. And I can tell you that both on the Democrat and the Republican side in Indiana, we have really good, talented people. I mean, we have people who are thoughtful, good-hearted, want to work. You know, you're not always going to agree with them, but that want to work on these issues and want to be thoughtful about it. And so we're very fortunate from that standpoint.
3: It's great to hear. From afar, you don't really know, like, hey, what's it look like behind the scenes? So you're great to get a little,
23: I mean, Jim can speak to that. Yeah. I think everybody gets along. I think there's a lot of the misnomer is, or the misconception is that, you know, there's this massive division between the parties and nobody talks to each other or whatever. Certainly there's some sharp elbows on some topics, but most of the stuff we do is consensus. Most of the stuff is bipartisan, or a lot of it is unanimous. And, you know, even where it's not, I mean, look, let's talk about this past year. We had a Marion County, I had a Marion County Judiciary bill that I carried that was hard. We had been working on it since the previous July. You know, we imposed some things on the Marion County Judiciary. We worked very closely with them to get their input, if not buy-in. And it changed when it went to the Senate. And when it went to the Senate and changed, and some people will say for the better, some people not, but when it came back, it was a little bit of a different bill. And that became a contentious conversation with some folks because of the aspects of Marion County Judiciary that we were talking about. You know, so, but I have a wonderful relationship with Greg Porter. I have a wonderful relationship with Cherish Pryor, and I was able to talk to them, and they weren't happy, and I still got lit up on the floor. But afterwards, I went over and said to Greg, hey, you know, thank you for your comments or whatever, and that's that. I served with Greg on the board of the sports corp. So okay. I think it's okay that we have. But people generally don't like this, right? They say, well, it should all be sort of kumbaya. That's not how this is going to work. And by the way, I don't think that's healthy. I think it's okay that there is some real hard fights on the floor and in caucus and whatever. I think that's totally fine. But we need to do better at keeping it civil. We need to do better at not making it personal. I think that's where a lot of people just disengage with politics now. Is it's okay if it's hard. Let's just not make this personal. Or
3: yeah, it makes perfect sense. So kind of spinning that, looking forward, what do you see as some of the most pressing issues facing our state on the local level, our communities?
23: Healthcare costs are still a challenge, and there's debate as to how drastic that problem is. But I think if you're anybody that has dealt with, you know, the hospital system or had a healthcare emergency, you felt it regardless of your socioeconomic status. You felt it. So I think continuing to push our hospitals, which, by the way, I think are really important from an economic development standpoint in our state, and are generally good actors. And I enjoy working with them, but I think continuing to push them to find those efficiencies, find ways to deliver that care in a way that's more affordable, but also push our insurance providers as well to meet halfway, I think is a challenge that we're going to have to continue to struggle with. And by the way, it's a place where it's a little frustrating because we don't control all the levers. You know, the feds control have a lot of the oversight responsibility for the insurance industry, and so that sort of handcuffs us from what we're able to do on that standpoint. You know, so from that standpoint, so that's always going to be a challenge. And by the way, 2030 is a very serious Medicaid cliff that we are facing, and so anybody that tells you, well, we're heading into, you know, the forecast will be, you know, our revenues are going to be forecast, and so we're going to be in a healthier position. I mean, yeah, we should be in a healthier position economically or financially than we anticipated being, but that money goes real quick when you've got a hole the size of the Medicaid hole that I think is coming into, that we know is coming in 29 and 30. So just planning for that. I think at the local level, look, we've taken some significant steps in changing local taxation. I don't think there's any doubt about that. It was intentional. A lot of the drive was to push decision making and accountability back on the locals and have locals eat what they kill. That has impacts on the schools, as you all know better than I do. And I have those conversations, and, you know. And so what we're trying to do is, and so number one, I think it's a challenge for communities to find ways to exist in this environment, make the case when appropriate and necessary to their constituents that revenue has to be, you know, you got to raise revenue for schools, but also finding ways to deliver education and an education system at a lower cost is critical. And same with our cities and our counties. And I think the constraint that we've put, which we're continuing to tweak on locals, is going to force everybody to make some really difficult decisions. And so that's going to be a challenge for sure. And we can go deeper on Senate Bill 1 if you'd like, but I think that's coming as well. And then the last thing I'll say is we have to continue, and this is specifically for you all on the business side in particular. I think when we think about the new model of delivering education, there is going to be an element of this that is experiential learning. We've already embedded that in the system. And some folks will say that the pendulum swung a little far, but it'll find its balance. But I think most of us would not disagree at this point that there has to be some element of hands-on, applicable learning in at least in the secondary space. I think for many years, and I don't mean this as in a negative way as it sounds, but I think for many years the schools were sort of hesitant to embrace that, right? It just wasn't the model. I think it wasn't the model, and it wasn't how most educators came up and those kinds of things. I think we're past that. I think most schools and school systems embrace that generally, right, and want to make those relationships work. I think the bigger challenge that we face right now is actually the employer class. I think when you talk to employers, every employer will tell you, oh, sure, we've got a shortage, and sure, we need people. Any quality people, but very few of them actually engage in a meaningful way with their schools, and some of them don't know how to do it. But some don't want to do it, and part of it is some manage against quarterly earning reports, and this doesn't really show up in a P&L the way it should. They talk about turnover, but it doesn't really show up that way, right? In some places, there just aren't enough employers. So I think if we're going to continue to go down this road, we've got to challenge employers and continue to push employers and give employers the tools to engage in a meaningful way with their schools, so that our kids, if we're going to challenge our kids to focus on experiential learning, or challenge our families on that front, then they've got to have a place to go.
4: Yeah, it's got to be a two-way buy-in.
23: That's right, 100%.
4: Sounds a little bit similar to what you were talking about earlier as far as the challenges at State House. That yeah. There's short-term, hey, this is what I'm hearing now, and these are the things that that we want you to address, whether it's a stakeholder or a voter, right, versus, hey, what's the long term and how do we incentivize that long term? So here's some similar themes there. Let's talk a little bit. You touched on a little bit of that local policy, SEA 1. As a school district, we hear a lot of SEA 1.
23: Yeah.
4: Our partners here, our friends also with the chamber, the city of Lawrence, very involved in the chamber locally. But new challenges for all of us. New opportunities potentially as well. So be interested to hear a little bit more about that. Certainly, we're seeing a lot of districts, school districts, that is, hey, we're talking about a referendum this fall. Yeah. You've got it. It's either going to be 2026 or you're looking at the next general in 28. So forcing some big decisions to be made. And as they strategize and navigate that, I'd just love to get a little more of your perspective on that. Thoughts of how that might look locally, district to district, or, you know, city to city, town to town, and is that the intended consequence? Like, what's the end goal?
6: Yeah, so let me talk first about what the bill, what the reform actually does, or what the intent was for it to do. And again, I can go probably about this deep, right? We've got staff that can go deeper, so I'm not going to editorialize, and if I don't know it, I'm not going to make it up. So I'm going to tell you my...
4: Sure. Right. Appreciate it.
6: Okay. So there were three components to it that we tried to accomplish. Well, two that we tried to accomplish at a high level, and then one that we're having to deal with, which we know is the real root of the problem, I think. And that's assessments. I think in the assessment process. Our goal really was twofold. One was to provide immediate relief in response to what we were hearing. Mm-hmm. Right. So with the 10% or the $300 credit, that's a credit that's right off your bill. Mm-hmm. And then, of course, ramping up to 2031, two-thirds of your net assessed value being deducted from your property taxes. So what I tell folks, which journalists who report on this have a real hard time reporting this, I don't think it's malicious. I think they just don't understand. It's complicated and they don't always understand this. In 2031, you will be paying property taxes on a third of your net assessed value. And that's a pretty significant relief from where we are right now. That's a big jump. In addition to the $300, which doesn't go, or the 10%, which doesn't go away, and the 1% tax caps that already exist, that's a pretty significant lowering of your tax liabilities, the people's tax liabilities. Now, we know that referendum, library fees, townships, you know, it's all layered on top of the 1%, right? Which is why when I go to a door and I said, well, you know, there's property tax caps, and they said, have you seen my bill? And it's true. All of that is sort of layered on top, which is part of the challenge. But the goal was to provide that immediate relief. And then it was to try to reform the system. So we've got, you know, just talking to my cities or my county, speaking to my superintendents.
4: Sure.
6: Okay, the levy-based system currently that we have is different than anybody else, any family or anybody else would do finances. I mean, it just is, right? I mean, saying here's what we have today, here's our population, so what does the rate need to be in order to collect this amount of money to keep doing what we're doing? It's just not how you would do your home finances. That's not, you know, I don't say, well, I want to live a million-dollar life, so I got to have $1 million salary. Somebody's got to pay me. I say, well, here's what I can charge for my work. This is what I make. So now this is what I have to live within, right? Well, we don't do that. We haven't done that under the levy-based system. It's a different system. We also have a system that, and this was part of the chairman's effort to decouple, when he says decouple lit from the levy, right? If you grew fast, if your levy is high, you collect more of the lit that comes from the county, the local income tax that's generated from the county. Well, that just incentivizes levies to go up, and of course, everybody's a lot of places are hitting their tax caps. So, as a taxpayer, I'm only going to pay so much, but the levy continues to go up, which means rates continue to go up, which means that allows me to draw down more lit. Well, that's a sort of perverse incentive for local governments, local units of government to lower their rates and lower their levies, keep government in check. So we tried to, the goal was to decouple those things and essentially say, you're going to go to a rate-based system, you're going to eat what you kill, here's what you're getting in property taxes, and anything else that you want to generate for cities, you can raise lit. And cities weren't able to raise lit before, right? We've given them a 1.2% cap, that's the cap, lit, that now they can use, they can tap into. We've also put the counties in charge of some, you know, given county oversight over some of these distributions that are going to townships or libraries or other, you know, other local, non-municipal, local units of government that now are
23: reliant on the county, right, to approve their 0.4% or their 0.2% or whatever rates for taxation, with the hope that now at the county level, at least there's some controls down the chain. Now, in all candor, that does create, like we talked about, strains on local units of government. I believe very strongly in the economic development efforts that we've made for 20 years and how they've positioned us, as I talked about before. We need to continue to make it, places like where I live, I want them to continue to make investments in quality of life and parks. Our library is a gem. I'm in my library with my kids every weekend. My wife is probably there now with the kids. We want

0: And so I'm not like breaking news here or anything, not that I could, but I'm dual. But I do want to revisit the conversation of business personal property tax, and we gave a pretty significant BPP cut in when we implemented the law. And I know why, I get it. But man, you know, my communities that I represent are a little better positioned, right? I mean, we have high income earners. We're going to continue to have high income earners. Our net assessed value is going to continue to grow. But we've got places around the state that don't have those built-in advantages and are heavily reliant on BPP.
1: 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That'll do it for this edition of Indiana Issues. We appreciate you all being with us. And by the way, for you dads out there in the audience, happy Father's Day. I'm Dr. Hakeem Shabazz. Thank you for joining us. We'll talk to you next time here on Indiana Issues.
2: ABC News, I'm Mike Dabusky. Four people are dead in Kentucky, officials say, amid a weekend of severe rain and flash flooding. Governor Andy Beshear has put the whole state under a state of emergency, and evacuation orders were issued yesterday for parts of Bullitt County, where a dam could possibly fail. Some positive movement on the wildfires in Utah, with fire officials now saying they've made enough progress on the Iron Fire that they can start tackling some of the other blazes raging in that state. Brad Mielek is the operations section chief for one of the crews battling that blaze.
3: Over the next shift or so, we'll be starting to pare down a lot of resources on the Iron Fire and shift them down to the Cherry Fire.
2: Meanwhile, the Cottonwood Fire has now burnt through over 90,000 acres and remains 0% contained. The U.S. and Iran traded more fire overnight, with both Kuwait and Bahrain condemning the latest strikes from Iran, retaliation for earlier U.S. strikes. This is ABC News. The 4th of July is just around the corner, with millions of Americans expected to travel for the nation's 250th birthday. ABC's Andrew Dimbert is at Newark International Airport with the numbers.
4: Flying is up slightly, with nearly 5.9 million people expected to take domestic flights. But some of the biggest growth is actually coming from other modes of transportation, like cruises, trains, and buses, which AAA says are seeing the strongest year-over-year increase. Still, the road trip remains the holiday travel king. About 85% of holiday travelers, or more than 61 million people, are expected to drive to their destinations.
2: Today marks the beginning of the knockout rounds at the World Cup. Team USA next takes on Bosnia and Herzegovina this Wednesday in California. Meanwhile, the Wimbledon Tennis Championship kicks off tomorrow, with seven-time champ Serena Williams returning to singles play for the first time in 4 years. Williams takes the court on Tuesday. I'm Mike Dabusky, ABC News.
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10: Taking us into the weekend, you're listening to Network Indiana. I'm Jarrett Lewis. Severe weather possible tonight and tomorrow across Indiana. Meteorologist Mike Ryan with the National Weather Service in Indianapolis says
11: the primary concern is going to be torrential rainfall, potentially some flooding concerns, especially to the south of Indianapolis as you go down towards Bloomington and Vincennes, Seymour, places like that.
10: He says most of southern Indiana is under a level 2 out of 5 risk of severe storms. An isolated tornado also cannot be ruled out. The Marion County Prosecutor's Office requesting a 7-day hold for Kevin Singh this week, a man charged with stalking Sophie Cunningham. The court also set his bond at $40,000 cash. Today's bond review hearing, though, was rescheduled for July 10th. However, the state did file a motion to increase bond for Singh ahead of today's hearing. That will remain under advisement until July 10th. Indianapolis crime and how other cities can prevent similar issues, the focus of a meeting today. Ryan Hedrick reports.
12: Deputy Mayor Chris Bailey says that when people don't believe crime is down, it's on leaders to address their concerns.
13: Perception's always the hardest to overcome. Look around our city. With 35 million people that come in and out of downtown Indianapolis last year.

0: year left the way that they came.
1: Bailey, who was once IMPD's chief, joined mayors and police chiefs at Gainbridge Fieldhouse for a discussion on crime and public safety. The meeting came after IndyCar driver Graham Rahal criticized Indy, calling it a dump over concerns about crime. Ryan Hedrick, Network Indiana.
2: Hoosiers are paying an average of $3.28 a gallon at the pump today. The nationwide average, according to AAA, is $3.90. And Fever head coach Stephanie White says they will use a lengthy break after tomorrow night's game to try and get Caitlin Clark back to healthy.
3: Certainly, you can't duplicate what Caitlin brings to the floor, and no one person is going to do that. You know, we need to collectively elevate.
2: Clark injured her back in Wednesday night's game. The Fever play at home tomorrow night against LA, and Caitlin will not suit up. I'm Jared Lewis. You're listening to Network Indiana.
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15: 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This morning, partly sunny with a high near 84. Tonight, partly cloudy with a low around 71. Today, looking ahead to Monday, partly sunny with a high near 91. Monday night brings mostly clear skies with a low around 75. Currently, it's 71 and overcast. I'm Bill Banks. For your local forecast 24/7, visit WKVI.com.
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20: This is a Bloomberg Money Minute. Uber is tightening driver background checks in the U.S. and applying the new standards retroactively to existing workers in response to sexual assault lawsuits brought by passengers. Starting Monday, Uber is expanding the number of criminal convictions that will disqualify a driver or courier from working on its platform, regardless of when the crime occurred. The policy will lead to the removal of tens of thousands of existing gig workers. And the family behind Walmart is becoming an even bigger power play in pro sports. Walmart founder Sam Walton's grandson, Lucas Walton, and his wife, Samantha, are acquiring a minority stake in the Chicago Bulls. Bloomberg News reports the deal also includes part of the United Center. The Waltons will be buying stakes from existing limited partners. The Reinsdorf family will maintain its controlling interest in the franchise. Down arrows to close out the week on Wall Street. The Dow fell 45 points. The Nasdaq lost 61, down a quarter of a percent. The S&P slipped 4. Erica Herskowitz, Bloomberg Radio.
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31: This is Hoosier Ag Today's Friday Farm Market Preview. Short covering in corn, beans, and wheat yesterday. Carl Setzer with me now from Consus Ag Consulting. And as we head to the weekend, Carl, it's hard for me to imagine that we could double up on that today.
32: Yeah, we've really gotten overextended to the short side in this market, and we're also a little bit undervalued compared to other global sources for corn, soybeans, and wheat. We got some weather issues. Straight starting to look at the heat that's going to be building across the Corn Belt here the weekend into next week. That's putting a little bit of a premium in the market. I think we might see a little bit more two-sided trade today, especially with trade getting positioned for next Tuesday's USDA reports, along with month and quarter end as well.
31: That is Carl Setzer, and I'm Ian DeEubank. Hoosier Ag Today, Indiana's Farm Network.
33: Turning now to funeral arrangements. 76-year-old Wendell Pugh of North Judson passed away June 15th. Graveside services will be held at a later date. Details will be shared as they become available for arrangements for 76-year-old Wendell Pugh of North Judson. 52-year-old Gregory Keith Greg Kraft of Hamlet passed away on June 2nd. The family will host a celebration of life service at 2 p.m. Central Time today, Saturday, June 27th, at the First Baptist Church in Knox. Memorial contributions may be made to the family, and arrangements have been entrusted to Frayne Mortuary in Winnemac for 52-year-old Gregory Keith Greg Kraft of Hamlet. Remember, you can find complete obituary information online at WKVI.com.
15: From the Tri-County Weather Center, I'm Bill Banks on All News 1520 WKVI. 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This morning, partly sunny with a high near 84. Tonight, partly cloudy with a low around 71. Today, looking ahead to Monday, partly sunny with a high near 91. Monday night brings mostly clear skies with a low around 75. Currently, it's 71 and overcast. I'm Bill Banks. 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
9: For Network Indiana Sports, I'm Brad Huber. It was a busy night of baseball on Friday night across the state. The Scranton-Wilkes-Barre Rail Riders beat the Indianapolis Indians 8-3 at Victory Field. Scranton scored five runs in the seventh inning to get the win. That game started 98 minutes late because of rain. The Fort Wayne Tin Caps defeated the Lake County Captains 8-4. Lake County had bases loaded in the bottom of the ninth inning, but could not get a run across, and Fort Wayne got the win. The South Bend Cubs squeaked by the Quad City River Bandits 4-3. The Cubs scored two runs in the bottom of the eighth inning to take the lead and then ended the game in a double play in the ninth to secure the win. Major League Baseball last night, Detroit Tigers beat the Houston Astros 8-0. The Cincinnati Reds got by the Pittsburgh Pirates 6-4. Seattle Mariners beat the Cleveland Guardians 3-1. As far as the Chicago teams, much better story for the South side than the North side. The Chicago White Sox, their second most runs scored since 1970. They had 22 runs to beat the Kansas City Royals 22-1. The Cubs lose to Milwaukee 6-2. The Miami Marlins beat the St. Louis Cardinals 4-0. Looking ahead to later today, the Indiana Fever without Caitlin Clark will host the Los Angeles Sparks at 8 o'clock at Gainbridge Fieldhouse. That game can be seen on CBS. Minor League Baseball, Scranton-Wilkes-Barre, the Rail Riders at Victory Field to take on the Indians. That'll be a 7:05 first pitch. The Indians looking to bounce back. The Fort Wayne Tin Caps looking to continue their winning streak as they will play at the Lake County Captains at 7 o'clock first pitch. And the South Bend Cubs looking to also continue with wins at Four Winds Field. They'll host the Quad City River Bandits at 7:05. For Network Indiana Sports, I'm Brad Huber.
10: From the Tri-County Weather Center, I'm Bill Banks on All News 1520 WKVI. 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This morning, partly sunny with a high near 84. Tonight, partly cloudy with a low around 71. Today, looking ahead to Monday, partly sunny with a high near 91. Monday night brings mostly clear skies with a low around 75. Currently, it's 71 and overcast. I'm Bill Banks. 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
15: 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Well, State Representative Danny Lopez, a Republican from Indiana House District 39, told members of the Greater Lawrence Chamber of Commerce that Indiana's long-term economic health will depend on smarter tax policy, honest advocacy, and deeper engagement between schools and employers. Lopez spoke at the chamber's Chew on This Luncheon series. Here's a conversation. We also asked about that district becoming a little bit more bluer every day.
23: Yeah, I think you cover most of it. I've spent the last 6 years, really 5 or 6 years, leading up to when I got elected at the end of 24 as executive vice president of Pacers Sports and Entertainment. So with the Pacers or PSNE, there's a bunch of different verticals. So it includes the Pacers, but also the Fever, the G League team that's up in Noblesville now. We have a foundation, and then probably what keeps us most busy most days is there's a company that that operates the Fieldhouse, Cambridge Fieldhouse, which is owned by the city or the CIB, but we operate. And so it's a lot of different, both philanthropic and sort of traditionally private sector, for-profit entities or activities that happen at PSNE. And so my responsibility was anything that was external. So all of our external relations, our government affairs, obviously our media and communication strategies, and then our overseeing our community and philanthropic. So it was it's a wonderful place to be. Now they're a client. I won this election in 24. I really don't know what I was thinking, but I got into it and won. Caught the car, I guess you would say. And so now they're a client. I do some work for Herb Simon's development company as well. Some of the work that's happening in and around the downtown, the Fieldhouse District, the Ritz, the Old Red that's going up, and some of the other properties that we're developing in the downtown. I'm working on PR strategies around that as well. So it's been great. I have loved these 2 years in the State House. I'm very fortunate. I get to sit on our Ways and Means Committee, so I get to work on taxation and budget issues all day long, school funding issues, those types of things, which are obviously interesting and keep you busy. And then I sit on our Judiciary Committee as well, so I deal with, but for some reason, we deal a lot with family law type issues, some immigration issues that we've dealt with the last couple of years, those types of things. And I'd be happy to get into any of those if you want, but it certainly keeps me busy. And I've spent the last, essentially the better part of the last 20 years. My wife and I are from Miami originally, moved here in 2008. She had done her master's here, wanted to come back and do a doctorate. She's a speech pathologist. And so she did her doctorate and then a postdoctorate at Purdue and has now stayed. She's a faculty member at Butler. But I've spent essentially the last, let's say, 16 years or whatever, working for the last three governors as well as Senator Coates. And then, as I said, in the private sector. So it's been an incredible run. We've loved being here. And I represent Carmel. So my district is the east side of Carmel, most of the east side of Carmel, and a little bit of Westfield, includes Bridgewater. And then goes essentially about midway through Carmel. So real good district, very engaged district, very educated district. So comes with that comes some challenges. It's obviously a tight election every year. Every election cycle will be tight. But it's also great. I mean, people come knock on, either my colleagues or staffers will come knock on doors for us in our district, and they love coming up to our district because generally speaking, people are polite and kind. And even when they don't agree with you, they will engage you in a conversation or a debate at their door. So that's always kind of a nice thing. It's always respectful. So really enjoy the district. Love the public service aspect of what I do. The campaign side is a little more is a little more of a drag. But being in the building, I actually would love to be in the building more and love working on the issues that that I do.
0: Thank you.
23: How's that?
0: That's perfect. Oh, that was great. That's perfect.
23: I'm being taped here, so I got to be careful.
0: Absolutely. Well, it makes me nervous a little bit over here. Yeah. Brad doesn't know what he invited to step in for him. So, but we're gonna get through it. We can always hide that tape later. No, just kidding. That's you talk a little bit about public and private sector and your involvement, your experience, your background. Let's talk a little bit more about that as far as what you see, how that was. Those relationships work today, maybe from your perspective, how they could work or should work maybe in the future. Yeah. And then it might share a little bit about you can share stories from your own experience now or back in the past again about as far as our elected officials and policymakers. Are there times that they fail to understand, or what might they fail to understand about private sector and the way it operates? I know we got a mix of both kind of here in the room, so share a little bit about that.
23: Yeah, well, I'll start with the end there, the last piece of that question. I mean, I think one thing that generally is a challenge for some of the folks on our side in the caucuses or whatever to understand is, you know, you have so many different businesses, small businesses, medium-sized businesses in all kinds of industries in the state of Indiana that have really unique challenges. And I think it's easy because we hear a ton from the Eli Lillys or the Cummins or whomever who's downtown and has a presence in the State House or specific industry groups that will come in and have conversations. And so it gives you an opportunity to really better understand some of what's going on in those industries or in those companies. But you know, for smaller companies that don't necessarily have that voice, first of all, that's why chambers are important, still important and still relevant, where a lot of other institutions of its kind have sort of lost a lot of credibility. I think this is, or maybe not credibility, but relevance. I think these chambers are still active, and the reason is because you have a lot of smaller or medium-sized members that do need a presence and a footprint in the State House. I think one thing is, which is not going to surprise you, you know, we ought to be looking at the things. I think everybody, if you ask all my colleagues, everybody would generally agree, but executing against that is difficult. I think we have to be looking at our challenges from a lens of, you know, what do we want our state to look like in 2035 or 2040 or 2050, and then our policy should largely sort of work in that direction. If you think about tax policy in the state of Indiana, it's sort of a hodgepodge of reforms or relief that we've provided over the years. A lot of it very good, a lot of very hard votes taken, so I don't want to minimize that. A lot has been done. But, you know, as we think about where we want to be in 2040 with our population, well, you know, if as an example, if we want to grow folks who are, you know, mid-career, younger families in Indiana, which seems to be our lifeblood. I mean, it's the only way, growing those populations, the only way we're going to continue to grow as a state. Well, then our tax policy needs to reflect that, and shifting the tax burden from older folks onto mid-career professionals is something that we ought to be really heavily debating. And that's just one example. And I think part of the challenge with that longer-term thinking is that, and this won't surprise you, I think everybody knows that intuitively, but folks who live in 2 or 4 year cycles generally aren't precluded of, you know, or are predisposed to be thinking that way. And so that sort of strategic thinking, as opposed to thinking about, okay, so I heard from this set of constituents at doors this year, now we're heading into an election or we're heading into a session, so I want to work on these issues, is two very different things. And that might be one of the reasons that you've seen a lot of the sort of direction generally over the last 20 years at least, I think that's changed some, but the direction for the state from an agenda standpoint coming from the executive, not necessarily from the legislature, even though the legislature in our Constitution is far more powerful. And I think part of it is because that ability to sort of weather the ups and downs of the political space is generally a little easier in the executive. I think you all know this, but just the constant communication on behalf of the business community or even the nonprofit community to us is really important. I mean, Jim can speak to this, but there are so many really complicated issues. We tend to be generalists in the legislature, right? I mean, the agency folks and obviously the folks who do what you do are experts in your fields, are policy experts in your fields, and we tend to be generalists other than whatever area we work in on a daily basis, in a full-time capacity. So for me to understand what's really going on for folks with disabilities and housing, I have to hear from you. Otherwise, I can do my own research or I can hear from other legislators that I engage with, but I need to understand that, and the only way I can understand that is by having some engagement coming from the private sector. Same with Medicaid or public health or education. I mean, we don't generally live in these spaces, so having that constant two-way communication is really important. The other thing, too, is, and I'll just say this with you, it's important for chambers, schools, school districts, organizations that represent school districts and school personnel to be honest brokers as well. Because one of the things I can tell you is that it wears on you when you have the same folks that are coming in and sort of making the same argument, and you're going, well, that's, we've seen this movie before. That may not really be accurate. And so the best advocates, the people who really do effectively move the needle in the State House, the people that you engage with, and they're honest brokers, and you know you're getting sort of a clear rundown of what's really going on, and they're willing to acknowledge some of the difficulties that you face as a legislator as well.
1: Yeah, what's your favorite part of the job?
23: I enjoy the policy aspect. I've always, I like to think I was decent staff. I was pretty good staff. A lot of what I did for the principals that I worked for, was think bigger, think holistically about where they ought to be driving the state or taking the state as a matter of policy or operations at the agency level. And I enjoy that aspect. So for me, number one, when you walk in that building, I know it's easy to get sort of jaded and, you walk in and sort of in the middle of the session, you probably walk in and you're sort of like, oh man, another day in this building. But actually, when you stop and you think about it, you know this because you're in there every day. It really is a wonderful place. Generally, the people are wonderful. The staff and the executive are great. Our staff are fantastic, good people. It's an honor to get in there and be able to do some of the things that we get to do working on some of these policy issues. And the fact is, we've had 20 years of what I would call a pretty good run. We've made some really tough decisions over those two decades. But those investments have paid off. They've positioned us to be globally competitive for investment. This cliche about punching above our weight, but we really do punch above our weight. When I talk to my friends in Washington or Miami or New York or I say, you should come visit us, and they're like, well, it's Indiana. Why am I going to go visit? And then they come out here, and they're like, man, this is incredible. And when they understand the investments that are happening here that are not happening in a lot of those other places, it really is an incredible thing. It doesn't happen by accident. It happens because, people in the legislature and people in the executive make hard decisions and have made hard decisions. And so to be able to be in those conversations is a blessing and is the part of the job that I really enjoy.
2: Interesting. Thanks for sharing that. And great question. As you think about, you've got a long history of working closely with the legislature from the outside in a number of different roles in the past, and now being in that House caucus, what would you say has surprised you?
23: Certainly the environment has changed. I mean, the electorate has changed. Let's just be honest. I think for both parties, the electorate has changed. And so that changes the tone sometimes in the building. One of the changes that I saw specifically was that, some of the old lines that I used to work with or we used to rely on to sort of temper the caucuses and drive towards, block out noise and drive towards good policy are no longer there. And there's been a lot of turnover from that standpoint. So we have a lot of new faces. And again, we're not in an environment that lends itself a whole lot to being able to spend a ton of time digging into real deep policy, right? I mean, you're sort of jumping from election to election, cycle to cycle. And unless you're somebody who wants to be in that building in the off season, spending time talking to folks in agencies or engaging with other stakeholders, it's easy to sort of just jump from election to election. And then when you get into caucus, you want to have like serious policy debates, but people have to be ready to engage in those conversations. And I think that's the piece that maybe has changed the most that I've seen from my time in the executive to now. It's also obviously different just being in the caucus room. It's a different, you know, relationship that you have with folks. And like I said, in these roles, you have a chance to visit with folks in other states that do similar work. When I was in Miami, we were lobbyists. I dealt a lot with the executive and the legislative branch in Florida. And I can tell you that both on the Democrat and the Republican side in Indiana, we have really good, talented people. I mean, we have people who are thoughtful, good-hearted, want to work. You know, you're not always going to agree with them, but that want to work on these issues and want to be thoughtful about it. So we're very fortunate from that standpoint.
0: It's great to hear. From afar, you don't really know, like, hey, what's it look like behind the scenes? So you're great to get a little.
23: Jim can speak to that. Yeah. I think everybody gets along. I think there's a lot of the misnomer is, or the misconception is that, you know, there's this massive division between the parties and nobody talks to each other or whatever. Certainly there's some sharp elbows on some topics, but most of the stuff we do is consensus. Most of the stuff is bipartisan, or a lot of it is unanimous. And, you know, even where it's not, I mean, look, let's talk about this past year. We had a Marion County, I had a Marion County Judiciary Bill that I carried that was hard. We had been working on it since the previous July. We imposed some things on the Marion County Judiciary. We worked very closely with them to get their input, if not buy-in. And it changed when it went to the Senate. And when it went to the Senate and changed, and some people will say for the better, some people not, but when it came back, it was a little bit of a different bill. And that became a contentious conversation with some folks because of the aspects of the Marion County Judiciary that we were talking about. You know, but I have a wonderful relationship with Greg Porter. I have a wonderful relationship with Cherish Pryor, and I was able to talk to them, and they still weren't happy, and I still got lit up on the floor. But afterwards, I went over and said to Greg, hey, you know, thank you for your comments or whatever, and that's that. I served with Greg on the board of the Sports Corp. So I think it's okay that we have. But people generally don't like this, right? They it should all be sort of kumbaya. That's not how this is going to work. And by the way, I don't think that's healthy. I think it's okay that there is some real hard fights on the floor and in caucus and whatever. I think that's totally fine. But we need to do better at keeping it civil. We need to do better at not making it personal. I think that's where a lot of people just disengage with politics now. It's okay if it's hard. Let's just not make this personal.
0: It makes perfect sense. So kind of spinning that, looking forward, what do you see as some of the most pressing issues facing our state on the local level, our communities?
23: Healthcare costs are still a challenge, and there's debate as to how drastic that problem is. But I think if you're anybody that has dealt with, you know, the hospital system or had a healthcare emergency, you felt it regardless of your socioeconomic status. You felt it. I think continuing to push our hospitals, which, by the way, I think are really important from an economic development standpoint in our state and are generally good actors, and I enjoy working with them, but I think continuing to push them to find those efficiencies, find ways to deliver that care in a way that's more affordable, but also push our insurance providers as well to meet halfway, I think is a challenge that we're going to have to continue to struggle with. And by the way, it's a place where it's a little frustrating because we don't control all the levers. You know, the feds control have a lot of the oversight responsibility for the insurance industry, and so that sort of handcuffs us from what we're able to do on that standpoint. You know, so from that standpoint, so that's always going to be a challenge. And by the way, 2030 is a very serious Medicaid cliff that we are facing. And so anybody that tells you, well, we're heading into, you know, the forecast will be, you know, our revenues are going to be forecast, and so we're going to be in a healthier position. I mean, yeah, we should be in a healthier position economically or financially than we anticipated being, but that money goes real quick when you've got a hole the size of the Medicaid hole that I think is coming into, that we know is coming in 29 and 30. So just planning for that. I think at the local level, look, we've taken some significant steps in changing local taxation. I don't think there's any doubt about that. It was intentional. A lot of the drive was to push decision making and accountability back on the locals, and have locals eat what they kill. That has impacts on the schools, as you all know better than I do. And I have those conversations, that, you know. And so what we're trying to do is, and so number one, I think it's a challenge for communities to find ways to exist in this environment, make the case when appropriate and necessary to their constituents that revenue has to be, you know, you got to raise revenue for schools, but also finding ways to deliver education and an education system at a lower cost is critical. And same with our cities and our counties. And I think the constraint that we've put, which we're continuing to tweak on locals, is going to force everybody to make some really difficult decisions. And so that's going to be a challenge for sure. And we can go deeper on Senate Bill 1 if you'd like, but I think that's coming as well. And then the last thing I'll say is we have to continue, and this is specifically for you all on the business side in particular. I think when we think about the new model of delivering education, there is going to be an element of this that is experiential learning. We've already embedded that in the system. And some folks will say that the pendulum swung a little far, but it'll find its balance. But I think most of us would not disagree at this point that there has to be some element of hands-on, applicable learning in at least in the secondary space. I think for many years, and I don't mean this as in a negative way as it sounds, but I think for many years the schools were sort of hesitant to embrace that, right? It just wasn't the model. I think it wasn't the model, and it wasn't how most educators came up and those kinds of things. I think we're past that. I think most schools and school systems embrace that generally, right, and want to make those relationships work. I think the bigger challenge that we face right now is actually the employer class. I think when you talk to employers, every employer will tell you, oh, sure, we've got a shortage, and sure, we need people. We need quality people, but very few of them actually engage in a meaningful way with their schools, and some of them don't know how to do it, but some don't want to do it, and part of it is some manage against quarterly earning reports, and this doesn't really show up in a P&L the way it should. They talk about turnover, but it doesn't really show up that way, right? In some places, there just aren't enough employers. So I think if we're going to continue to go down this road, we've got to challenge employers and continue to push employers and give employers the tools to engage in a meaningful way with their schools, so that our kids, if we're going to challenge our kids to focus on experiential learning, or challenge our families on that front, then they've got to have a place to go.
3: Yeah, it's got to be a two-way buy-in.
23: That's right, 100%.
3: Sounds a little bit similar to what you were talking about earlier as far as the challenges at State House. The short-term, hey, this is what I'm hearing now, and these are the things that that we want you to address, whether it's a stakeholder or a voter, versus, hey, what's the long term and how do we incentivize that long term? So here's some similar themes there. Let's talk a little bit. You touched on a little bit of that local policy, SEA 1. As a school district, we hear a lot of SEA 1.
4: Yeah.
3: Our partners here, our friends also with the chamber, the city of Lawrence, very involved in the chamber locally. But new challenges for all of us. New opportunities potentially as well. Be interested to hear a little bit more about that. Certainly, we're seeing a lot of districts, school districts, that is, hey, we're talking about a referendum this fall. Yeah. You've got it. It's either going to be 2026 or you're looking at the next general in 28. So forcing some big decisions to be made. And as they strategize and navigate that, I'd just love to get a little more of your perspective on that. Thoughts of how that might look locally, district to district, or, you know, city to city, town to town. Is that the intended consequence? Like what's the end goal?
23: Yeah. So let me talk first about what the bill, what the reform actually does, or what the intent was for it to do. And again, I can go probably about this deep, right? We've got staff that can go deeper, so I'm not going to editorialize. And if I don't know it, I'm not going to make it up. So I'm going to tell you my
3: sure.
23: Right.
3: Appreciate
23: it. Okay. So there were three components to it that we tried to accomplish. Well, two that we tried to accomplish at a high level, and then one that we're having to deal with, which we know is the real root of the problem, I think. And that's assessments. I think in the assessment process, our goal really was twofold. One was to provide immediate relief in response to what we were hearing. Mm-hmm. Right. So with the 10% or the $300 credit, that's a credit that's right off your bill. Mm-hmm. And then, of course, ramping up to 2031, two-thirds of your net assessed value being deducted from your property taxes. So what I tell folks, which journalists who report on this have a real hard time reporting this, I don't think it's malicious. I think they just don't understand. It's complicated, and they don't always understand this. In 2031, you will be paying property taxes on a third of your net assessed value, and that's pretty significant relief from where we are right now. That's a big jump. In addition to the $300, which doesn't go away, or the 10%, which doesn't go away, and the 1% tax caps that already exist, that's a pretty significant lowering of your tax liabilities, people's tax liabilities. Now, we know that referendum, library fees, townships, you know, it's all layered on top of the 1%, right? Which is why when I go to a door and I said, well, you know, there's property tax caps, and they said, have you seen my bill? And it's true. All of that is sort of layered on top, which is part of the challenge. But the goal was to provide that immediate relief. And then it was to try to reform the system. So we've got, you know, just talking to my local, referring to my city or my county, or speaking to my superintendents.
0: Sure.
23: Okay, the levy-based system currently that we have is different than anybody else, any family or anybody else would do finances. I mean, it just is, right? I mean, saying here's what we have today, here's our population, so what does the rate need to be in order to collect this amount of money to keep doing what we're doing? It's just not how you would do your home finances. That's not, you know, I don't say, well, I want to live a million-dollar life, so I got to have $1 million salary. Somebody's got to pay me. I say, well, here's what I can charge for my work. This is what I make. So now this is what I have to live within, right? Well, we don't do that. We haven't done that under the levy-based system. It's a different system. We also have a system that, and this was part of the chairman's effort to decouple, when he says decouple lit from the levy, right? If you grew fast, if your levy is high, you collect more of the lit that comes from the county, the local income tax that's generated from the county. Well, that just incentivizes levies to go up. And, of course, a lot of places are hitting their tax caps. So as a taxpayer, I'm only going to pay so much. But the levy continues to go up, which means rates continue to go up, which means that allows me to draw down more lit. Well, that's a sort of reverse incentive for schools and for governments, for local governments, local units of government to lower their rates and lower their levies, keep government in check. So we tried to, the goal was to decouple those things and essentially say, you're going to go to a rate-based system, you're going to eat what you kill, here's what you're getting in property taxes, and anything else that you want to generate for cities, you can raise lit. And cities weren't able to raise lit before, right? We've given them a 1.2% cap. That's the cap lit that now they can use, they can tap into. We've also put the counties in charge of some, you know, given county oversight over some of these distributions that are going to townships or libraries or other, you know, other local non-municipal local units of government that now are relying on the county, right, to approve their 0.4% or their 0.2% or whatever rates for taxation, with the hope that now at the county level, at least there's some controls down the chain. Now, in all candor, that does create, like we talked about, strains on local units of government. I believe very strongly in the economic development efforts that we've made for 20 years and how they positioned us, as I talked about before. We need to continue to make it, places like where I live, I want them to continue to make investments in quality of life and parks. Our library is a gem. I'm in my library with my kids every weekend. My wife is probably there now with the kids. We want those things to be able to continue to thrive because those are magnets for talent, and we are in a talent game. The new name of the game is talent, and it has been for some time. And so you got to have places that people want to live in. And that means amenities people want. So we cannot handcuff local units of government to the point where they can't make those investments. But the goal is for local units of government to go to their constituents and go, this is the kind of community that we want to be. This is what that costs. And so here's what we need you to pay.
2: Makes sense.
23: And then locals can hold their local governments accountable. I think there are some tweaks that we're going to have to continue to make. I want to, you know, I know it's very popular with business groups. And so I'm not like breaking news here or anything. Not that I could. But Abdul, but I do want to revisit the conversation of business personal property tax, and we gave a pretty significant BPP cut in when we implemented the law, and I know why. I get it. But man, you know, my communities that I represent are a little better positioned, right? I mean, we have high income earners. We're going to continue to have high income earners. Our net assessed value is going to continue to grow. But we've got places around the state that don't have those built-in advantages and are heavily reliant on BPP.
15: 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That'll do it for this edition of Indiana Issues. We appreciate you all being with us. And by the way, for you dads out there in the audience, happy Father's Day. I'm Mr. Hakeem Shabazz. Thank you for joining us. We'll talk to you next time here on Indiana Issues.
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15: 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Today on Indiana Issues, Louisiana Senator Robert Kennedy rallied Republicans last week at their state convention in Fort Wayne. 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
15: 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Well, last week was the Indiana State Republican Convention in Fort Wayne, Indiana. Their keynote speaker was U.S. Senator Robert Kennedy. The Louisiana Republican brought the energy. He praised Senators Young and Banks and credited prior administration for tax cuts and border security. He also hit President Biden on COVID, the economy, and foreign policy. His pitch, common sense, school choice, backing law enforcement, and staying optimistic about what's ahead. Here's Senator Kennedy.
5: A priest and a rabbi. We're sitting next to each other on an airplane. And the priest turned to the rabbi and he said, Rabbi, we've got a little time to kill. Mind if I ask you a question? The rabbi said, sure, Father, ask me. So the priest said, Rabbi, does your religion still prohibit you from eating pork? The rabbi said, yes, Father, it does. So the priest and the rabbi thought about that for a little bit. The priest turned to the rabbi and said, Rabbi, I hope you don't mind me asking you this, but have you ever eaten pork? And the rabbi said, one time, Father, I ate a ham sandwich. So the priest and the rabbi thought about that a little bit. And the rabbi turned to the priest and he said, Father, can I ask you a question? The rabbi said, Father, does your religion still require you to be celibate? And the priest said, Rabbi, yes, it does. So they thought about that for a second. The rabbi said, well, you know what I'm going to ask you, Father. Have you ever, like, been with a woman? And the priest said, one time, before I went to seminary, I succumbed to the pleasures of the flesh.
2: It's much better than ham sandwiches.
5: So the priest and the rabbi thought about that for a while, and the rabbi leaned over to the priest and said, Father, It beats the hell out of a ham sandwich. In 1812, Indiana in 1816. Now, there are differences. The Indiana Hoosiers are the national champions. Another difference I can think of, we eat things in Louisiana that you would call an exterminator for to get out of your backyard. You know the difference between an Indiana zoo and a Louisiana zoo? If you go to an Indiana zoo, each animal has its own cage, and underneath the cage is the name of the animal. If you go to Louisiana Zoo, each animal has its own cage, and underneath the cage is the name of the animal, and underneath that is the recipe. Now, you have had more distinguished speakers than me, but none of them is as grateful as I am. This is a real honor. I want to give a couple of shout-outs. I can't recognize everybody, but certainly your fine governor, my former colleague, Mike Braun, he's just the best. Young and Jim Banks. Let me tell you about these guys. These guys are whip smart.

People listen. You are just extraordinarily well represented. They're both nice guys. But let me tell you something. If you get between those two gentlemen and what's best for the state of Indiana, they will devour you like a light snack. I want to give a shout out to Mr. Republican, Bill B. Not just Mr. Republican in Indiana, as far as I'm concerned, Mr. Republican in America. He has given so much to our state of Indiana and to our country. And I want to thank him. He doesn't have to do it. He can go out and meet somewhere. Not worry about all this stuff. But he cares. And I want to thank him. And you have another governor, former governor, that's a friend of mine. I wanted to recognize him tonight. I talked to him the other day. He was a great vice president of the United States, Mike Pence. Here's what I want to talk about for a few minutes. I want to just tell you what I believe. Now, you may agree with me, you may disagree with me, but I want to tell you what I believe, because if you, in Washington, D.C., if you don't stand for something, you'll fall for anything. Now, I believe it's important to speak your mind. God gave me the right to remain silent, but not the ability. And I do speak my mind. Don't like it. I get that. I try. That's their prerogative. I try not to worry too much about what other people think of others think of me, except dogs. I really care what dogs think. But some of my friends back home and my people back in Louisiana ask me every now and then. They say, Kennedy, you know, some people like it, a lot of people don't. You know. How do you sleep at night knowing that there are people out there that hate you? I'm telling the truth. With the fan on. Because I think I make the right people mad. You may disagree. That's okay. Here's what I believe. I believe that the United States of America is the greatest country in all of human history. You know what? The whole world knows it. When is the last time you heard of somebody trying to sneak into China? People want to come to America. That country is so great that even people who hate it don't want to leave it. I believe I can speak with first-hand experience here. I believe that common sense is illegal in Washington, D.C. I've seen both you as strange as it looks from the outside, you should see from the inside. Let me tell you, there are a lot of smart people up there. I get all that. And every now and then I feel inadequate. But do you know what I do when I feel inadequate in Washington, D.C.? I just look around. I swear to God, you come up and spend a day with me and you'll meet some of these folks and you'll think to yourself, you'd be too polite to say it, but you'd think to yourself, how did these people make it through the birth canal?

Apparently, the Republicans aren't perfect, but the other side is crazy. The American people deserve to be governed by normal people. The American people do not deserve to be governed by deeply weird, nauseously woke people who hate George Washington and Abraham Lincoln and Thomas Jefferson and Dr. Seuss and Mr. Potato Head. who hyperventilate on their yoga mats if you use the wrong pronoun. These are people who think that our kids should be able to change genders at recess, who carry around Ziploc bags of kale to give themselves energy, and who think they're better than us. By the way, kale peaches on. Kale to me tastes like I'd rather be fat. When I get up in the morning and leave my little overpriced Capitol Hill apartment, and I walk over to the Capitol. So if it's a pretty day, I give myself a pep talk. I say, Kennedy, today you are going to follow Jesus. Jesus, but I also want to slap the head out of somebody. But I don't hate anyone. But President Biden left us a mess. I mean, you can't imagine the obstacles faced President Trump and by a Republican Senate and a Republican House as a result of the last administration. President Biden and his team, they mismanaged Congress, they mismanaged COVID, they mismanaged the economy, they mismanaged the national debt, they mismanaged inflation, they mismanaged the border, they mismanaged crime. They mismanaged Afghanistan. They embraced cancel culture. And they sacrificed America's energy independence. If you put, and again, I don't hate anybody, but you gotta call it like you see it. If you put President Biden in charge of the Sahara Desert, he would run out of sand. That's what we faced. Ask Jim, ask Todd. But let me tell you what we've done. What President Trump and a Republican Senate and a Republican House have done in only a year and a half. And I'm proud of it. We have secured the border. We have reduced crime. You don't see it, but we've deregulated this economy, cut rules and regulations. We've reduced the federal workforce by 11%. And we have learned how to fight again.
bill called the One Big Beautiful Bill. And it is the most breathtakingly expansive piece of legislation I've been involved in the 10 years I've been in Washington. We cut taxes by $4.3 trillion. Every one of my Democratic colleagues voted against it. Every single one of them voted to raise your taxes by $4.3 trillion. And on top of that, we didn't just stop there, renewing the tax cuts that President Trump did back in his first term. We cut taxes on tips. We cut taxes on overtime. We cut taxes on Social Security. We expanded the child tax credit. We're allowing our businesswomen and businessmen to expense research and development, fully expense it in the first year, and new equipment and machinery. The average American this year, not rich people, the average middle class American is going to see between, they're seeing it right now, between $2,000 and $4,000 tax refund. And I'm proud of that, and you should be too. Do I believe? Look at my notes. I believe that the best social program is a job. I believe that those who can't work should work. Man, the American people are the most generous people in the world. I get mad when some of my Democratic colleagues say, "Oh, y'all being selfish." You spend over $1 trillion a year helping those less fortunate. That doesn't happen in every country. I've been all over the world. In other countries, you get down on your luck, they let you die in a ditch. In our country, if you're hungry, we'll feed you. If you're homeless, we'll house you. If you're too poor to be sick, we'll pay for your doctor. But this money didn't just fall from heaven. We thank heaven for it, but it came out of your pockets. And those who can't work should work. And that's why in the One Big Beautiful Bill, we now require, if you're able-bodied, to get Medicaid, you've got to get a job. Because these programs were meant to be bridges, not parking lots. I believe that all life is precious. And that it doesn't matter whether that life is 82 seconds old or 82 years old. Shame on people who actually celebrate abortion. I believe that no parent should be required to send their child to a failing school. Starting school choice in the state of Indiana. Competition makes all of us better. I believe that we should have an election day, not an election month. If gun control laws work,
Chicago would be Mayberry. Instead of the world's largest outdoor shooting range. We don't have a gun control problem. We've got an idiot control problem. And I do. I think love is the answer. But I own a handgun just in case. I believe in supporting our law enforcement. Let me put it another way. I've gotten in a lot of trouble for saying this, but they need to call somebody who cares. I believe that if you hate cops just because they're cops, you don't know a thing about it. If you hate cops just because they're cops, the next time you get in trouble, call a crackhead. We're going to have to get some new conspiracy theories because all the old ones turned out to be true. I believe that weakness invites the wolves every single time, whether it's Russia or China or Iran. These are hard men. You turn the other cheek with these men, they'll just stab you in the neck. Weakness invites the wolves, and America has got to remain strong. I believe that exercise makes you look better naked.

but we are good. Like every other country in the history of civilization, America caught the disease of slavery, but we beat it back. We passed civil rights laws in 1866 and 1871 and 1875, in 1960, 1964, 1965, 1968, 1990, 1991, and I'm probably leaving some out. And I'm proud of that. They can't seem to figure out in Washington. Most people in America don't think that much about race anymore. They think about character. You know why? Because they understand two things. Number one, souls that God gave us have no color. And number two, to a bear, we all taste like chicken. Arlington National Cemetery. You know what I'm going to say then? And if you haven't been, go. If you haven't been, go back. I believe that Arlington National Cemetery contains 400,000 reasons why you should stand your ass up for the national anthem.

0: believe in the American people. I believe I'm an optimist. Now, I'm an optimist who worries. But I believe that our future can be better than our present and our past. I've always believed we're only as good as our dreams. We shouldn't fear our future. We ought to grab for it. I've always believed we're only as valuable as our children. But I'm not going to bubble wrap it, folks. The water in Washington, D.C. is not going to clear up until we get the pigs out of the creek. And nobody is coming to save us but ourselves. I want you to help me fight. I want you to help Todd fight. I want you to help Jim fight. You know, some people who don't like us call us deplorables. They think we're not real people. Well, we showed them. We are real people. We got to get real mad. We got to fight for what we believe. And that's what I do. Love it or hate it. That's what I do. And I cannot promise you, as I stand here tonight, enjoying this wonderful life, I can't promise you that I'm going to win every fight. But I'll promise you this. By God, I will refuse to be beat.
1: 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I'm Abdul-Hakim Shabazz, and you've been listening to Indiana Issues.
2: 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This morning, partly sunny with a high near 84. Tonight, partly cloudy with a low around 71. Today, looking ahead to Monday, partly sunny with a high near 91. Monday night brings mostly clear skies with a low around 75. Currently, it's 71 and overcast. I'm Bill Banks. 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
7: ABC News, I'm Mike Dabowski. In Kentucky, the rain is starting to let up. Danger continues as many bridges and roads remain impassable. Governor Andy Beshear.
8: Massive amounts of rain have fallen on a number of our counties, creating flash flooding conditions, wiping out roads and bridges, and sadly, even taking a handful of lives.
7: Officials say 4 people have died in the flooding this weekend. In Venezuela, the death toll has risen again in the wake of this week's earthquakes. It now stands at 1,450, with more than 3,000 injuries and more than 12,000 people displaced. U.S. military officials met with Venezuelan leaders today. It's been a little over a week since the U.S. and Iran signed on to a memorandum of understanding, but the two sides continue to fire on one another. Overnight, Iran launching attacks on Kuwait and Bahrain following American strikes on Iran's missile storage facilities. This is ABC News. Republicans scoring a victory in Louisiana, with Republican Congresswoman Julia Letlow winning the party's Senate nomination, defeating a former Trump administration official. ABC's Dave Packer reports.
9: Congresswoman Julia Letlow has won Louisiana's Republican Senate nomination, putting her in position to succeed Senator Bill Cassidy. Letlow defeated former Congressman and State Treasurer John Fleming in Saturday's runoff after both advanced past Cassidy, who broke with President Trump by voting to convict him during his first impeachment trial. Letlow campaigned as a strong Trump ally, promising to support his agenda. Her victory continues Trump's push to replace Republicans who've opposed him with candidates who back his policies. Dave Packer, ABC News.
7: Letlow is now the favorite in November's general election in a state that Trump won by a wide margin. And underway in New York City right now, the annual Pride Parade. Organizers say more than a million people have turned out to watch the festivities. I'm Mike Dabosky, ABC News.
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13: Wow, yeah, since the storm, it's been crazy busy for us. 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Washers and dryers from a laundromat. 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And I'm not sure what this doohickey is. 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
6: 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ABC News, I'm Mike Kabowski. In Kentucky, the rain is starting to let up, but the danger continues as many bridges and roads remain impassable. Governor Andy Beshear.
8: Massive amounts of rain have fallen on a number of our counties, creating flash flooding conditions, wiping out roads and bridges, and sadly, even taking a handful of lives.
7: Officials say 4 people have died in the flooding this weekend. In Venezuela, the death toll has risen again in the wake of this week's earthquakes. It now stands at 1,450, with more than 3,000 injuries and more than 12,000 people displaced. U.S. military officials met with Venezuelan leaders today. It's been a little over a week since the U.S. and Iran signed on to a memorandum of understanding, but the two sides continue to fire on one another. Overnight, Iran launching attacks on Kuwait and Bahrain following American strikes on Iran's missile storage facilities. This is ABC News. Republicans scoring a victory in Louisiana, with Republican Congresswoman Julia Letlow winning the party's Senate nomination, defeating a former Trump administration official. ABC's Dave Packer reports.
9: Congresswoman Julia Letlow has won Louisiana's Republican Senate nomination, putting her in position to succeed Senator Bill Cassidy. Letlow defeated former Congressman and State Treasurer John Fleming in Saturday's runoff after both advanced past Cassidy, who broke with President Trump by voting to convict him during his first impeachment trial. Letlow campaigned as a strong Trump ally, promising to support his agenda. Her victory continues Trump's push to replace Republicans who've opposed him with candidates who back his policies. Dave Packer, ABC News.
7: Letlow is now the favorite in November's general election in a state that Trump won by a wide margin. And underway in New York City right now, the annual Pride Parade. Organizers say more than a million people have turned out to watch the festivities. I'm Mike Dabosky, ABC News.
0: Lanny went to college and racked up huge debt.
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25: Taking us into the weekend, you're listening to Network Indiana. I'm Jarrett Lewis. Severe weather possible tonight and tomorrow across Indiana. Meteorologist Mike Ryan with the National Weather Service in Indianapolis says
26: the primary concern is going to be torrential rainfall, potentially some flooding concerns, especially to the south of Indianapolis as you go down towards Bloomington and Vincennes, Seymour, places like that.
25: He says most of southern Indiana is under a level 2 out of 5 risk of severe storms. An isolated tornado also cannot be ruled out. The Marion County Prosecutor's Office requesting a 7-day hold for Kevin Singh this week, a man charged with stalking Sophie Cunningham. The court also set his bond at $40,000 cash. Today's bond review hearing, though, was rescheduled for July 10th. However, the state did file a motion to increase bond for Singh ahead of today's hearing. That will remain under advisement until July 10th. Indianapolis crime and how other cities can prevent similar issues, the focus of a meeting today, Ryan Hedrick reports.
27: Deputy Mayor Chris Bailey says that when people don't believe crime is down, it's on leaders to address their concerns.
28: Perception's always the hardest to overcome. Look around our city. With 35 million people that come in and out of downtown Indianapolis last year left the way that they came.
27: Bailey, who was once IMPD's chief, joined mayors and police chiefs at Gainbridge Fieldhouse for a discussion on crime and public safety. The meeting came after IndyCar driver Graham Rahal criticized Indy, calling it a dump over concerns about crime. Ryan Hedrick, Network Indiana.
25: Hoosiers are paying an average of $3.28 a gallon at the pump today. The nationwide average, according to AAA, is $3.90. And Fever head coach Stephanie White says they will use a lengthy break after tomorrow night's game to try and get Caitlin Clark back to healthy.
29: Certainly, you can't duplicate what Caitlin brings to the floor, and no one person is going to do that. You know, we need to collectively elevate.
25: Clark injured her back in Wednesday night's game. The Fever play at home tomorrow night against LA, and Caitlin will not suit up. I'm Jarrett Lewis. 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
40: 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This afternoon, partly sunny with a high near 84. Tonight, partly cloudy with a low around 72. Looking ahead to Monday, mostly sunny with a high near 91. Monday night will be mostly clear with a low around 75. Currently, it's 80 and mainly clear. I'm Bill Banks. 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
3: This is a Bloomberg Money Minute. Uber is tightening driver background checks in the U.S. and applying the new standards retroactively to existing workers in response to sexual assault lawsuits brought by passengers. Starting Monday, Uber is expanding the number of criminal convictions that will disqualify a driver or courier from working on its platform, regardless of when the crime occurred. The policy will lead to the removal of tens of thousands of existing gig workers. And the family behind Walmart is becoming an even bigger power play in pro sports. Walmart founder Sam Walton's grandson, Lucas Walton, and his wife, Samantha, are acquiring a minority stake in the Chicago Bulls. Bloomberg News reports the deal also includes part of the United Center. The Waltons will be buying stakes from existing limited partners. The Reinsdorf family will maintain its controlling interest in the franchise. Down arrows to close out the week on Wall Street. The Dow fell 45 points. The Nasdaq lost 61, down 0.25%. The S&P slipped 4. Erica Herskowitz, Bloomberg Radio.
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5: Indiana families planning a 4th of July barbecue are getting some welcome news at the grocery store. This is Hoosier Ag Today. I'm Greg Allen. According to the Indiana Farm Bureau's annual Summer Cookout Market Basket Survey, the average cost to feed 10 people this year is $66.73, or about $6.67 per person. That's a 7% decrease compared to last summer. Chief Economist with Indiana Farm Bureau Todd Davis says,
6: our shoppers actually found both the beef and pork to be lower than last summer's survey. They found the ground beef prices to be 6% lower and pork chops to be 2% lower. And those two items are about 40% of the total cost of the market basket. What happens to pork and beef will really drive the changes in the market basket.
5: Hoosiers can celebrate with family and friends while spending a little less at the checkout. Outline. I'm Greg Allen. Who's your Ag Today? Indiana's Farm Network.
7: Turning now to funeral arrangements. 76-year-old Wendell Pugh of North Judson passed away June 15th. 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Details will be shared as they become available for arrangements for 76-year-old Wendell Pugh of North Judson. 52-year-old Gregory Keith Greg Kraft of Hamlet passed away on June 2nd. 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
8: 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This afternoon, partly sunny with a high near 84. Tonight, partly cloudy with a low around 72. Looking ahead to Monday, mostly sunny with a high near 91. Monday night will be mostly clear with a low around 75. Currently, it's 80 and mainly clear. I'm Bill Banks. 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
11: For Network Indiana Sports, I'm Brad Hubert. It was a busy night of baseball on Friday night across the state. The Scranton-Wilkes-Barre Rail Riders beat the Indianapolis Indians 8-3 at Victory Field. Scranton scored 5 runs in the 7th inning to get the win. That game started 98 minutes late because of rain. The Fort Wayne Tin Caps defeated the Lake County Captains 8-4. Lake County had bases loaded in the bottom of the 9th inning, but could not get a run across, and Fort Wayne got the win. The South Bend Cubs squeaked by the Quad City River Bandits 4-3. The Cubs scored 2 runs in the bottom of the 8th inning to take the lead and then ended the game in a double play in the 9th to secure the win. Major League Baseball last night, Detroit Tigers beat the Houston Astros 8-0. The Cincinnati Reds got by the Pittsburgh Pirates 6-4. Seattle Mariners beat the Cleveland Guardians 3-1. As far as the Chicago teams, much better story for the South Side than the North Side. The Chicago White Sox, their second most runs scored since 1970. They had 22 runs to beat The Kansas City Royals, 22-1. The Cubs lose to Milwaukee, 6-2. The Miami Marlins beat the St. Louis Cardinals, 4-0. Looking ahead to later today, the Indiana Fever, without Caitlin Clark, will host the Los Angeles Sparks at 8 o'clock at Gainbridge Fieldhouse. That game can be seen on CBS. Minor League Baseball, Scranton Wilkes-Barre, the Rail Riders at Victory Field to take on the Indians. That'll be a 7:05 first pitch. The Indians looking to bounce back. The Fort Wayne Tin Caps looking to continue their winning streak as they will play at the Lake County Captains, a 7 o'clock first pitch. And the South Bend Cubs looking to also continue with wins at Four Winds Field. They'll host the Quad City River Bandits at 7:05. For Network Indiana Sports, I'm Brad Huber.
12: And Roberts. Iran says it has sole control of the Strait of Hormuz and warns any challenges to that will result in more violence. That's after 3 days of back-to-back fighting. U.S. Ambassador to the U.N. Mike Waltz tells Fox News the U.S. won't accept that.
13: If the Iranian regime thinks for a second that President Trump is going to stand by while Iran continues to attack international shipping without a response, or our bases without a response, they're sadly mistaken.
12: Three firefighters were killed, two injured battling wildfires on the Utah-Colorado border yesterday with conditions not improving.
14: Wildfire danger still exists across at least the Four Corner region. In fact, it's explosive.
12: Meteorologist Nate Larson with Fox 13, Salt Lake City. 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
18: Taking us into the weekend, you're listening to Network Indiana. I'm Jarrett Lewis. Severe weather possible tonight and tomorrow across Indiana. Meteorologist Mike Ryan with the National Weather Service in Indianapolis says
19: the primary concern is going to be torrential rainfall, potentially some flooding concerns, especially to the south of Indianapolis as you go down towards Bloomington and Vincennes, Seymour, places like that.
18: He says most of southern Indiana is under a level 2 out of 5 risk of severe storms. An isolated tornado also cannot be ruled out. The Marion County Prosecutor's Office requesting a 7-day hold for Kevin Singh this week, the man charged with stalking Sophie Cunningham. The court also set his bond at $40,000 cash. Today's bond review hearing, though, was rescheduled for July 10th. However, the state did file a motion to increase bond for Singh ahead of today's hearing. That will remain under advisement until July 10th. Indianapolis crime and how other cities can prevent similar issues, the focus of a meeting today. Ryan Hedrick reports.
20: Deputy Mayor Chris Bailey says that when people don't believe crime is down, it's on leaders to address their concerns.
21: Perception's always the hardest to overcome. Look around our city. With 35 million people that come in and out of downtown Indianapolis last year left the way that they came.
20: Bailey, who was once IMPD's chief, joined mayors and police chiefs at Gainbridge Fieldhouse for a discussion on crime and public safety. The meeting came after IndyCar driver Graham Rahal criticized Indy, calling it a dump over concerns about crime. Ryan Hedrick, Network Indiana.
18: Hoosiers are paying an average of $3.28 a gallon at the pump today. The nationwide average, according to AAA, is $3.90. And Fever head coach Stephanie White says they will use a lengthy break after tomorrow night's game to try and get Caitlin Clark back to healthy.
22: Certainly, you can't duplicate what Caitlin brings to the floor, and no one person is going to do that. You know, we need to collectively elevate.
18: Clark injured her back in Wednesday night's game. The Fever play at home tomorrow night against LA, and Caitlin will not suit up. I'm Jared Lewis. You're listening to Network Indiana.
0: 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They were on their phone.
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23: 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They're looking at their phone.
24: 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On their phones, not paying attention.
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31: Culver Man has been arrested after a domestic incident. I'm Rusty Nixon, Max 98.3 FM News. June 17th at 12:48 a.m., the Marshall County Central Dispatch Center received a call from 214 West Washington Street in Culver requesting assistance for a domestic situation. Officer Larry Jolly of the Culver Police Department arrived. He was provided with information that a man and woman occupied that apartment. The man, later identified as Gregory Looney, had allegedly been consuming alcoholic beverages and left the residence before the arrival of police. Looney had allegedly broken a window on a door at the apartment. During the course of the investigation, Looney was found walking on Washington Street toward the investigating officer and exhibiting signs of intoxication. While he was being detained, Looney kicked at Jolly in the leg and continued to resist detention. Marshall County Sheriff's deputies arrived on the scene, and while being transported, Looney did minor damage to the patrol car, and as he was being placed in the deputy's vehicle, he kicked the deputy in the leg. Arriving at the hospital for jail clearance, he continued to be disruptive to others in the emergency department. He was incarcerated on preliminary charges of public intoxication, disorderly conduct, criminal mischief, resisting law enforcement, and battery of a law enforcement officer. Suspects are considered innocent until proven guilty in a court of law. Wednesday, June 17th, officers with the Marshall County Drug Task Force executed a search warrant in the 100 block of Troyer Street in La Paz. During the warrant service, two adults and two minor children were located in the residence. Officers located evidence of suspected methamphetamine use and marijuana use within that residence. The Indiana Department of Child Services responded to the scene and removed the children from that home. Amber Cole, 36, of La Paz, was arrested for possession of methamphetamine, a level 6 felony, maintaining a common nuisance, a level 6 felony, neglect of a dependent, a level 6 felony, and possession of marijuana. James Centers, 28, of Knox, was arrested for possession of marijuana and visiting a common nuisance. Suspects are considered innocent until proven guilty in a court of law. City of Plymouth will have meetings of the Board of Public Works and Safety and the Common Council on Monday, June 22nd, beginning with the Board of Works at 6 p.m. On that agenda, reports from various city department heads and a request for reimbursement from JLBS Construction. Immediately afterwards, the Common Council will hold its meeting. On that agenda, a public hearing for additional appropriations resolution and an ordinance on second and third reading for vacating a portion of the alley east of Dora Lane. First reading of an ordinance amending the fee schedule for the aviation department and a resolution for additional appropriations. Also on the agenda are updates from One Marshall County and the comprehensive plan. Both meetings are held in the council chambers on the second floor of the city building. Those attending should enter by the Garrow Street entrance. If you need special accommodation to attend that meeting, contact the ADA coordinator at 574-936-2948. Both meetings will be live streamed on YouTube. I'm Rusty Nixon, Max 98.3 FM News. 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
8: From the Tri-County Weather Center, I'm Bill Banks on All News 1520 WKVI. brought to you by Chick-fil-A. This afternoon, partly sunny with a high near 84. Tonight, partly cloudy with a low around 72. Looking ahead to Monday, mostly sunny with a high near 91. Monday night will be mostly clear with a low around 75. Currently, it's 80 and mainly clear. I'm Bill Banks. 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
6: This is a Bloomberg Money Minute. Uber is tightening driver background checks in the U.S. and applying the new standards retroactively to existing workers in response to sexual assault lawsuits brought by passengers. Starting Monday, Uber is expanding the number of criminal convictions that will disqualify a driver or courier from working on its platform, regardless of when the crime occurred. The policy will lead to the removal of tens of thousands of existing gig workers. And the family behind Walmart is becoming an even bigger power play in pro sports. Walmart founder Sam Walton's grandson, Lucas Walton, and his wife, Samantha, are acquiring a

0: Hey, I wake up at 5 a.m. to give Dad his medicine. 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At 7 a.m., I shower. I start laundry at 8. At 10, we go for a walk. Every day, I wake up at 5 a.m.
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8: Indiana families planning a 4th of July barbecue are getting some welcome news at the grocery store. This is Hoosier Ag Today. I'm Greg Allen. According to the Indiana Farm Bureau's annual Summer Cookout Market Basket Survey, the average cost to feed 10 people this year is $66.73, or about $6.67 per person. That's a 7% decrease compared to last summer. Chief Economist with Indiana Farm Bureau Todd Davis says,
9: our shoppers actually found both the beef and pork to be lower than last summer's survey. They found the ground beef prices to be 6% lower and pork chops to be 2% lower. And those two items are about 40% of the total cost of the market basket. What happens to pork and beef will really drive the changes in the market basket.
8: Hoosiers can celebrate with family and friends while spending a little less at the checkout line. I'm Greg Allen, Hoosier Ag Today, Indiana's Farm Network.
10: 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This afternoon, partly sunny with a high near 84. Tonight, partly cloudy with a low around 72. Looking ahead to Monday, mostly sunny with a high near 91. Monday night will be mostly clear with a low around 75. Currently, it's 80 and mainly clear. I'm Bill Banks. 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

0: Kentucky News. I'm Mike Dabosky. In Kentucky, the rain is starting to let up, but the danger continues as many bridges and roads remain impassable. Governor Andy Beshear.
1: Massive amounts of rain have fallen on a number of our counties.

0: Creating flash flooding conditions, wiping out roads and bridges, and sadly, even taking a handful of lives.
1: Officials say four people have died in the flooding this weekend. In Venezuela, the death toll has risen again in the wake of this week's earthquakes. It now stands at 1,450, with more than 3,000 injuries and more than 12,000 people displaced. U.S. military officials met with Venezuelan leaders today. It's been a little over a week since the U.S. and Iran signed on to a memorandum of understanding, but the two sides continue to fire on one another. Overnight, Iran launching attacks on Kuwait and Bahrain following American strikes on Iran's missile storage facilities. This is ABC News. Republicans scoring a victory in Louisiana, with Republican Congresswoman Julia Letlow winning the party's Senate nomination, defeating a former Trump administration official. ABC's Dave Packer reports.
2: Congresswoman Julia Letlow has won Louisiana's Republican Senate nomination, putting her in position to succeed Senator Bill Cassidy. Letlow defeated former Congressman and State Treasurer John Fleming in Saturday's runoff after both advanced past Cassidy, who broke with President Trump by voting to convict him during his first impeachment trial. Letlow campaigned as a strong Trump ally, promising to support his agenda. Her victory continues Trump's push to replace Republicans who've opposed him with candidates who back his policies. Dave Packer, ABC News.
1: Letlow is now the favorite in November's general election in a state that Trump won by a wide margin. And underway in New York City right now, the annual Pride Parade. Organizers say more than a million people have turned out to watch the festivities. I'm Mike Dubosky, ABC News.
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5: Taking us into the weekend, you're listening to Network Indiana. I'm Jarrett Lewis. Severe weather possible tonight and tomorrow across Indiana. Meteorologist Mike Ryan with the National Weather Service in Indianapolis says
6: the primary concern is going to be torrential rainfall, potentially some flooding concerns, especially to the south of Indianapolis as you go down towards Bloomington and Vincennes, Seymour, places like that.
5: He says most of southern Indiana is under a level 2 out of 5 risk of severe storms. An isolated tornado also cannot be ruled out. The Marion County Prosecutor's Office requesting a 7-day hold for Kevin Singh this week, a man charged with stalking Sophie Cunningham. The court also set his bond at $40,000 cash. Today's bond review hearing, though, was rescheduled for July 10th. However, the state did file a motion to increase bond for Singh ahead of today's hearing. That will remain under advisement until July 10th. Indianapolis crime and how other cities can prevent similar issues, the focus of a meeting today. Ryan Hedrick reports.
7: Deputy Mayor Chris Bailey says that when people don't believe crime is down, it's on leaders to address their concerns.
8: Perception's always the hardest to overcome. Look around our city. We had 35 million people that come in and out of downtown Indianapolis last year, left the way that they came.
7: Bailey, who was once IMPD's chief, joined mayors and police chiefs at Gainbridge Fieldhouse for a discussion on crime and public safety. The meeting came after IndyCar driver Graham Rahal criticized Indy, calling it a dump over concerns about crime. Ryan Hedrick, Network Indiana.
5: Hoosiers are paying an average of $3.28 a gallon at the pump today. The nationwide average, according to AAA, is $3.90. And Fever head coach Stephanie White says they will use a lengthy break after tomorrow night's game to try and get Caitlin Clark back to healthy.
9: Certainly, you can't duplicate what Caitlin brings to the floor, and no one person is going to do that. You know, we need to collectively elevate.
5: Clark injured her back in Wednesday night's game. The Fever play at home tomorrow night against LA, and Caitlin will not suit up. I'm Jarrett Lewis. You're listening to Network Indiana.
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12: 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They're looking at their phone.
13: 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On their phones, not paying attention.
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22: 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This afternoon, partly sunny with a high near 84. Tonight, partly cloudy with a low around 72. Looking ahead to Monday, mostly sunny with a high near 91. Monday night will be mostly clear with a low around 75. Currently, it's 80 and mainly clear. I'm Bill Banks. 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
26: This is a Bloomberg Money Minute. Uber is tightening driver background checks in the U.S. and applying the new standards retroactively to existing workers in response to sexual assault lawsuits brought by passengers. Starting Monday, Uber is expanding the number of criminal convictions that will disqualify a driver or courier from working on its platform, regardless of when the crime occurred. The policy will lead to the removal of tens of thousands of existing gig workers. And the family behind Walmart is becoming an even bigger power play in pro sports. Walmart founder Sam Walton's grandson, Lucas Walton, and his wife, Samantha, are acquiring a minority stake in the Chicago Bulls. Bloomberg News reports the deal also includes part of the United Center. The Waltons will be buying stakes from existing limited partners. The Reinsdorf family will maintain its controlling interest in the franchise. Down arrows to close out the week on Wall Street. The Dow fell 45 points, the Nasdaq lost 61, down a quarter of a percent, the S&P slipped 4. Erica Herskowitz, Bloomberg Radio.
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29: Indiana families planning a 4th of July barbecue are getting some welcome news at the grocery store. This is Hoosier Ag Today. I'm Greg Allen. According to the Indiana Farm Bureau's annual Summer Cookout Market Basket Survey, the average cost to feed 10 people this year is $66.73, or about $6.67 per person. That's a 7% decrease compared to last summer. Chief Economist with Indiana Farm Bureau Todd Davis says,
4: our shoppers actually found both the beef and pork to be lower than last summer's survey. They found the ground beef prices to be 6% lower and pork chops to be 2% lower. And those two items are about 40% of the total cost of the market basket. What happens to pork and beef will really drive the changes in the market basket.
29: Hoosiers can celebrate with family and friends while spending a little less at the checkout. Line. I'm Greg Allen. Who's your Ag Today? Indiana's Farm Network.
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22: 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This afternoon, partly sunny with a high near 84. Tonight, partly cloudy with a low around 72. Looking ahead to Monday, mostly sunny with a high near 91. Monday night will be mostly clear with a low around 75. Currently, it's 80 and mainly clear. I'm Bill Banks. 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
6: Taking us into the weekend, you're listening to Network Indiana. I'm Jarrett Lewis. Severe weather possible tonight and tomorrow across Indiana. Meteorologist Mike Ryan with the National Weather Service in Indianapolis says
7: the primary concern is going to be torrential rainfall, potentially some flooding concerns, especially to the south of Indianapolis as you go down towards Bloomington and Vincennes, Seymour, places like that.
6: He says most of southern Indiana is under a level 2 out of 5 risk of severe storms. An isolated tornado also cannot be ruled out. The Marion County Prosecutor's Office requesting a 7-day hold for Kevin Singh this week, a man charged with stalking Sophie Cunningham. The court also set his bond at $40,000 cash. Today's bond review hearing, though, was rescheduled for July 10th. However, the state did file a motion to increase bond for Singh ahead of today's hearing. That will remain under advisement until July 10th. Indianapolis crime and how other cities can prevent similar issues, the focus of a meeting today, Ryan Hedrick reports.
8: Deputy Mayor Chris Bailey says that when people don't believe crime is down, it's on leaders to address their concerns.
9: Perception's always the hardest to overcome. Look around our city. We had 35 million people that come in and out of downtown Indianapolis last year left the way that they came.
8: Bailey, who was once IMPD's chief, joined mayors and police chiefs at Gainbridge Fieldhouse for a discussion on crime and public safety. The meeting came after IndyCar driver Graham Rahal criticized Indy, calling it a dump over concerns about crime. Ryan Hedrick, Network Indiana.
6: Hoosiers are paying an average of $3.28 a gallon at the pump today. The nationwide average, according to AAA, is $3.90. And Fever head coach Stephanie White says they will use a lengthy break after tomorrow night's game to try and get Caitlin Clark back to healthy.
10: Certainly, you can't duplicate what Caitlin brings to the floor, and no one person is going to do that. You know, we need to collectively elevate.
6: Clark injured her back in Wednesday night's game. The Fever play at home tomorrow night against LA, and Caitlin will not suit up. I'm Jarrett Lewis. You're listening to Network Indiana.
11: We've had some cars run into the barrier wall, not paying attention. They were on their phone.
12: Texting, scrolling. 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
13: We could stand on the side of the road and watch every other vehicle looking down into their lap as they're passing us. 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They're looking at their phone.
14: Phones. On their phones, not paying attention.
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34: Culver Mann has been arrested after a domestic incident. I'm Rusty Nixon, Max 98.3 FM News. June 17th at 12:48 a.m., the Marshall County Central Dispatch Center received a call from 214 West Washington Street in Culver requesting assistance for a domestic situation. Officer Larry Jolly of the Culver Police Department arrived. He was provided with information that a man and woman occupied that apartment. The man, later identified as Gregory Looney, had allegedly been consuming alcoholic beverages and left the residence before the arrival of police. Looney had allegedly broken a window on a door at the apartment. During the course of the investigation, Looney was found walking on Washington Street toward the investigating officer and exhibiting signs of intoxication. While he was being detained, Looney kicked at Jolly in the leg and continued to resist detention. Marshall County Sheriff's deputies arrived on the scene, and while being transported, Looney did minor damage to the patrol car, and as he was being placed in the deputy's vehicle, he kicked the deputy in the leg. Arriving at the hospital for jail clearance, he continued to be disruptive to others in the emergency department. He was incarcerated on preliminary charges of public intoxication, disorderly conduct, criminal mischief, resisting law enforcement, and battery of a law enforcement officer. Suspects are considered innocent until proven guilty in a court of law. Wednesday, June 17th, officers with the Marshall County Drug Task Force executed a search warrant in the 100 block of Troyer Street in La Paz. During the warrant service, two adults and two minor children were located in the residence. Officers located evidence of suspected methamphetamine use and marijuana use within that residence. The Indiana Department of Child Services responded to the scene and removed the children from that home. Amber Cole, 36, of La Paz, was arrested for possession of methamphetamine, a level 6 felony, maintaining a common nuisance, a level 6 felony, neglect of a dependent, a level 6 felony, and possession of marijuana. James Centers, 28, of Knox, was arrested for possession of marijuana and visiting a common nuisance. Suspects are considered innocent until proven guilty in a court of law. City of Plymouth will have meetings of the Board of Public Works and Safety and the Common Council on Monday, June 22nd, beginning with the Board of Works at 6 p.m. On that agenda, reports from various city department heads and a request for reimbursement from JLBS Construction. Immediately afterwards, the Common Council will hold its meeting. On that agenda, a public hearing for additional appropriations resolution and an ordinance on second and third reading for vacating a portion of the alley east of Dora Lane. First reading of an ordinance amending the fee schedule for the aviation department and a resolution for additional appropriations. Also on the agenda are updates from One Marshall County and the comprehensive plan. Both meetings are held in the council chambers on the second floor of the city building. Those attending should enter by the Garrow Street entrance. If you need special accommodation to attend that meeting, contact the ADA coordinator at 574-936-2948. Both meetings will be live streamed on YouTube. I'm Rusty Nixon, Max 98.3 FM News. 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
24: 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A service of Kankakee Valley Broadcasting. ABC News, I'm Mike Dabosky. It's been a weekend of severe weather in Kentucky, where at least four people were killed amid heavy rainfall and flash flooding. Kentucky Governor Andy Beshear says travel there remains dangerous.
4: Bridges have been wiped out, entire roads have been wiped away, and there is still standing and moving water. And sadly, at least one of our deaths was because someone attempted to drive through it.
24: And while most of the wet weather has dissipated, the next big problem is going to be a major heat wave stretching from the Midwest to the Northeast.
5: We're in for some brutally, brutally hot weather.
24: New York Governor Kathy Hochul there, that state is under an extreme heat watch starting this Wednesday. Heat alerts have been issued for more than 100 million Americans in total. That will all be happening as millions of Americans hit the road for the July 4th holiday next Saturday. AAA says more than 72 million Americans will travel more than 50 miles from home. This is ABC News.
7: 11 people were killed today in France when a plane carrying a group of skydivers crashed in the northeastern part of the country, authorities say. Mexican authorities now say a 28-year-old man was killed in a crocodile attack on a popular beach in Puerto Vallarta this weekend. The victim's body was recovered yesterday morning about 300 meters offshore. A shark attack in the Bahamas with a reef shark latching onto 12-year-old Parker Roll. His family thought they'd been swimming with docile nurse sharks.
8: Parker's other brother, Adam, alerting crew members.
9: I immediately ran up the hill and I started screaming to get a first aid kit.
8: The crew racing to help carry Parker back to the boat, but it was still a 60-mile trip back to the shore, but with no cell service or radio contact. Parker in agonizing pain.
17: I felt like a knife was stabbed into my calf and then twisted, and then someone was laying on top of it.
7: ABC's Morgan Norwood. Doctors used around 1,000 stitches to close the wound, and Parker is expected to make a full recovery. Mike Dubusky, ABC News.
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6: Taking us into the weekend, you're listening to Network Indiana. I'm Jarrett Lewis. Severe weather possible tonight and tomorrow across Indiana. Meteorologist Mike Ryan with the National Weather Service in Indianapolis says
27: the primary concern is going to be torrential rainfall, potentially some flooding concerns, especially to the south of Indianapolis as you go down towards Bloomington and Vincennes, Seymour, places like that.
6: He says most of southern Indiana is under a level 2 out of 5 risk of severe storms. An isolated tornado also cannot be ruled out. The Marion County Prosecutor's Office requesting a 7-day hold for Kevin Singh this week, a man charged with stalking Sophie Cunningham. The court also set his bond at $40,000 cash. Today's bond review hearing, though, was rescheduled for July 10th. However, the state did file a motion to increase bond for Singh ahead of today's hearing. That will remain under advisement until July 10th. Indianapolis crime and how other cities can prevent similar issues, the focus of a meeting today. Ryan Hedrick reports.
28: Deputy Mayor Chris Bailey says that when people don't believe crime is down, it's on leaders to address their concerns.
29: Perception's always the hardest to overcome. Look around our city. We had 35 million people that come in and out of downtown Indianapolis last year left the way that they came.
28: Bailey, who was once IMPD's chief, joined mayors and police chiefs at Gainbridge Fieldhouse for a discussion on crime and public safety. The meeting came after IndyCar driver Graham Rahal criticized Indy, calling it a dump over concerns about crime. Ryan Hedrick, Network Indiana.
6: Hoosiers are paying an average of $3.28 a gallon at the pump today. The nationwide average, according to AAA, is $3.90. And Fever head coach Stephanie White says they will use a lengthy break after tomorrow night's game to try and get Caitlin Clark back to healthy.
10: Certainly, you can't duplicate what Caitlin brings to the floor, and no one person is going to do that. You know, we need to collectively elevate.
6: Clark injured her back in Wednesday night's game. The Fever play at home tomorrow night against LA, and Caitlin will not suit up. I'm Jarrett Lewis. You're listening to Network Indiana.
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5: From the Tri-County Weather Center, I'm Bill Banks on All News 1520 WKVI. 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This afternoon, mostly cloudy with a high near 79. Tonight, mostly cloudy with a low around 64. Sunday brings mostly sunny skies with a high near 84. Sunday night will be partly cloudy with a low around 72. On Monday, look for mostly sunny weather with a high near 91. Currently, it's 78 and partly cloudy. I'm Bill Banks. For your local forecast 24/7, visit WKVI.com.
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30: This is a Bloomberg Money Minute. Uber is tightening driver background checks in the U.S. and applying the new standards retroactively to existing workers in response to sexual assault lawsuits brought by passengers. Starting Monday, Uber is expanding the number of criminal convictions that will disqualify a driver or courier from working on its platform, regardless of when the crime occurred. The policy will lead to the removal of tens of thousands of existing gig workers. And the family behind Walmart is becoming an even bigger power play in pro sports. Walmart founder Sam Walton's grandson, Lucas Walton, and his wife, Samantha, are acquiring a minority stake in the Chicago Bulls. Bloomberg News reports the deal also includes part of the United Center. The Waltons will be buying stakes from existing limited partners. The Reinsdorf family will maintain its controlling interest in the franchise. Down arrows to close out the week on Wall Street. The Dow fell 45 points. The Nasdaq lost 61, down a quarter of a percent. The S&P slipped 4. Erica Herskowitz, Bloomberg Radio.
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7: Indiana families planning a 4th of July barbecue are getting some welcome news at the grocery store. This is Hoosier Ag Today. I'm Greg Allen. According to the Indiana Farm Bureau's annual Summer Cookout Market Basket Survey, the average cost to feed 10 people this year is $66.73, or about $6.67 per person. That's a 7% decrease compared to last summer. Chief Economist with Indiana Farm Bureau Todd Davis says,
8: our shoppers actually found both the beef and pork to be lower than last summer's survey. They found the ground beef prices to be 6% lower and pork chops to be 2% lower. And those two items are about 40% of the total cost of the market basket. What happens to pork and beef will really drive the changes in the market basket.
7: Hoosiers can celebrate with family and friends while spending a little less at the checkout. Outline. I'm Greg Allen. Hoosier Ag Today, Indiana's Farm Network.
9: Turning now to funeral arrangements. 76-year-old Wendell Pugh of North Judson passed away June 15th. Graveside services will be held at a later date. Details will be shared as they become available for arrangements for 76-year-old Wendell Pugh of North Judson. 52-year-old Gregory Keith Greg Kraft of Hamlet passed away on June 2nd. The family will host a celebration of life service at 2 p.m. Central Time tomorrow, Saturday, June 27th, at the First Baptist Church in Knox. Memorial contributions may be made to the family, and arrangements have been entrusted to Frayne Mortuary in Winnemac for 52-year-old Gregory Keith Greg Kraft of Hamlet. Remember, you can find complete obituary information online at WKVI.com.
5: From the Tri-County Weather Center, I'm Bill Banks on All News 1520 WKVI. 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This afternoon, partly sunny with a high near 84. Tonight, partly cloudy with a low around 72. Looking ahead to Monday, mostly sunny with a high near 91. Monday night will be mostly clear with a low around 75. Currently, it's 83 and partly cloudy. I'm Bill Banks. For your local forecast 24/7, visit WKVI.com.
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11: For Network Indiana Sports, I'm Brad Huber. It was a busy night of baseball on Friday night across the state. The Scranton-Wilkes-Barre Rail Riders beat the Indianapolis Indians 8-3 at Victory Field. Scranton scored 5 runs in the 7th inning to get the win. That game started 98 minutes late because of rain. The Fort Wayne Tin Caps defeated the Lake County Captains 8-4. Lake County had bases loaded in the bottom of the 9th inning, but could not get a run across, and Fort Wayne got the win. The South Bend Cubs squeaked by the Quad City River Bandits 4-3. The Cubs scored 2 runs in the bottom of the 8th inning to take the lead and then ended the game in a double play in the 9th to secure the win. Major League Baseball last night, Detroit Tigers beat the Houston Astros 8-0. The Cincinnati Reds got by the Pittsburgh Pirates 6-4. Seattle Mariners beat the Cleveland Guardians 3-1. As far as the Chicago teams, much better story for the South side than the North side. The Chicago White Sox, their second most runs scored since 1970. They had 22 runs to beat the Kansas City Royals 22-1. The Cubs lose to Milwaukee 6-2. the Miami Marlins beat the St. Louis Cardinals 4-0. Looking ahead to later today, the Indiana Fever without Caitlin Clark will host the Los Angeles Sparks at 8 o'clock at Gainbridge Fieldhouse. That game can be seen on CBS. Minor League Baseball, Scranton Wilkes-Barre, the Rail Riders at Victory Field to take on the Indians. That'll be a 7:05 first pitch. The Indians looking to bounce back. The Fort Wayne Tin Caps looking to continue their winning streak as they will play at the Lake County Captains, a 7 o'clock first pitch. And the South Bend Cubs looking to also continue with wins at Four Winds Field. They'll host the Quad City River Bandits at 7:05. For Network Indiana Sports, I'm Brad Huber.
0: I'm Kathleen Maloney. The U.S. responding to continued strikes by Iran in the Strait of Hormuz and our Middle Eastern allies.
1: A variety of different targets were hit, including military surveillance systems, infrastructure belonging to their communication systems, air defense sites, drone storage facilities, and mine-laying capability.
0: Fox's Trey Yingst. Iran now threatening a complete halt to negotiations. Emergency response teams from the U.S. are searching for survivors in Venezuela after those devastating quakes.
2: Search and rescue professionals. These guys are total pros. We got over 300 of them from around the United States. They brought 200,000 pounds of very specialized gear and canine dogs.
0: John Barrett is a top diplomat at the U.S. Embassy in Caracas. 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
13: Taking us into the weekend, you're listening to Network Indiana. I'm Jarrett Lewis. Severe weather possible tonight and tomorrow across Indiana. Meteorologist Mike Ryan with the National Weather Service in Indianapolis says
14: the primary concern is going to be torrential rainfall, potentially some flooding concerns, especially to the south of Indianapolis as you go down towards Bloomington and Vincennes, Seymour, places like that.
13: He says most of southern Indiana is under a level 2 out of 5 risk of severe storms. An isolated tornado also cannot be ruled out. The Marion County Prosecutor's Office requesting a 7-day hold for Kevin Singh this week, a man charged with stalking Sophie Cunningham. The court also set his bond at $40,000 cash. Today's bond review hearing, though, was rescheduled for July 10th. However, the state did file a motion to increase bond for Singh ahead of today's hearing. That will remain under advisement until July 10th. Indianapolis crime and how other cities can prevent similar issues, the focus of a meeting today, Ryan Hedrick reports.
15: Deputy Mayor Chris Bailey says that when people don't believe crime is down, it's on leaders to address their concerns.
17: Perception's always the hardest to overcome. Look around our city. With 35 million people that come in and out of downtown Indianapolis last year left the way that they came.
15: Bailey, who was once IMPD's chief, joined mayors and police chiefs at Gainbridge Fieldhouse for a discussion on crime and public safety. The meeting came after IndyCar driver Graham Rahal criticized Indy, calling it a dump over concerns about crime. Ryan Hedrick, Network Indiana.
13: Hoosiers are paying an average of $3.28 a gallon at the pump today. The nationwide average, according to AAA, is $3.90. And Fever head coach Stephanie White says they will use a lengthy break after tomorrow night's game to try and get Caitlin Clark back to healthy.
18: Certainly, you can't duplicate what Caitlin brings to the floor, and no one person is going to do that. You know, we need to collectively elevate.
13: Clark injured her back in Wednesday night's game. The Fever play at home tomorrow night against LA, and Caitlin will not suit up. I'm Jarrett Lewis. You're listening to Network Indiana.
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5: From the Tri-County Weather Center, I'm Bill Banks on All News 1520 WKVI. 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This afternoon, partly sunny with a high near 84. Tonight, partly cloudy with a low around 72. Looking ahead to Monday, mostly sunny with a high near 91. Monday night will be mostly clear with a low around 75. Currently, it's 83 and partly cloudy. I'm Bill Banks. For your local forecast 24/7, visit WKVI.com.
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30: This is a Bloomberg Money Minute. Uber is tightening driver background checks in the U.S. and applying the new standards retroactively to existing workers in response to sexual assault lawsuits brought by passengers. Starting Monday, Uber is expanding the number of criminal convictions that will disqualify a driver or courier from working on its platform, regardless of when the crime occurred. The policy will lead to the removal of tens of thousands of existing gig workers. And the family behind Walmart is becoming an even bigger power play in pro sports. Walmart founder Sam Walton's grandson, Lucas Walton, and his wife, Samantha, are acquiring a minority stake in the Chicago Bulls. Bloomberg News reports the deal also includes part of the United Center. The Waltons will be buying stakes from existing limited partners. The Reinsdorf family will maintain its controlling interest in the franchise. Down arrows to close out the week on Wall Street. The Dow fell 45 points. The Nasdaq lost 61, down a quarter of a percent. The S&P slipped 4. Erica Herskowitz, Bloomberg Radio.
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4: Indiana families planning a 4th of July barbecue are getting some welcome news at the grocery store. This is Hoosier Ag Today. I'm Greg Allen. According to the Indiana Farm Bureau's annual Summer Cookout Market Basket Survey, the average cost to feed 10 people this year is $66.73, or about $6.67 per person. That's a 7% decrease compared to last summer. Chief Economist with Indiana Farm Bureau Todd Davis says,
5: our shoppers actually found both the beef and pork to be lower than last summer's survey. They found the ground beef prices to be 6% lower and pork chops to be 2% lower. And those two items are about 40% of the total cost of the market basket. What happens to pork and beef will really drive the changes in the market basket.
4: Hoosiers can celebrate with family and friends while spending a little less at the checkout. Outline. I'm Greg Allen. Hoosier Ag Today, Indiana's Farm Network.
6: From the Tri-County Weather Center, I'm Bill Banks on All News 1520 WKVI. 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This afternoon, partly sunny with a high near 84. Tonight, partly cloudy with a low around 72. Looking ahead to Monday, mostly sunny with a high near 91. Monday night will be mostly clear with a low around 75. Currently, it's 83 and partly cloudy. I'm Bill Banks. For your local forecast 24/7, visit WKVI.com.
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0: of severe weather in Kentucky, where at least four people were killed amid heavy rainfall and flash flooding. Kentucky Governor Andy Beshear says travel there remains dangerous.
1: Bridges have been wiped out, entire roads have been wiped away, and there is still standing and moving water. And sadly, at least one of our deaths was because someone attempted to drive through it.
0: And while most of the wet weather has dissipated, the next big problem is going to be a major heat wave stretching from the Midwest to the Northeast.
2: We're in for some brutally, brutally hot weather.
0: New York Governor Kathy Hochul there. That state is under an extreme heat watch starting this Wednesday. Heat alerts have been issued for more than 100 million Americans in total. That will all be happening as millions of Americans hit the road for the July 4th holiday next Saturday. AAA says more than 72 million Americans will travel more than 50 miles from home. This is ABC News. 11 people were killed today in France when a plane carrying a group of skydivers crashed in the northeastern part of the country, authorities say. Mexican authorities now say a 28-year-old man was killed in a crocodile attack on a popular beach in Puerto Vallarta this weekend. The victim's body was recovered yesterday morning about 300 meters offshore. A shark attack in the Bahamas with a reef shark latching onto 12-year-old Parker Roll. His family thought they'd been swimming with docile nurse sharks.
3: Parker's other brother, Adam, alerting crew members.
4: I immediately ran up the hill and I started screaming to get a first aid kit.
3: The crew racing to help carry Parker back to the boat, but it was still a 60-mile trip back to the shore, but with no cell service or radio contact. Parker in agonizing pain.
5: I felt like a knife was stabbed into my calf and then twisted, and then someone was laying on top of it.
0: ABC's Morgan Norwood. Doctors used around 1,000 stitches to close the wound, and Parker is expected to make a full recovery. Mike Dubusky, ABC News.
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0: Vincennes, Seymour, places like that.
1: He says most of southern Indiana is under a level 2 out of 5 risk of severe storms. An isolated tornado also cannot be ruled out. The Marion County Prosecutor's Office requesting a 7-day hold for Kevin Singh this week, a man charged with stalking Sophie Cunningham. The court also set his bond at $40,000 cash. Today's bond review hearing, though, was rescheduled for July 10th. However, the state did file a motion to increase bond for Singh ahead of today's hearing. That will remain under advisement until July 10th. Indianapolis crime and how other cities can prevent similar issues, the focus of a meeting today, Ryan Hedrick reports.
2: Deputy Mayor Chris Bailey says that when people don't believe crime is down, it's on leaders to address their concerns.
3: Perception's always the hardest to overcome. Look around our city. With 35 million people that come in and out of downtown Indianapolis last year left the way that they came.
2: Bailey, who was once IMPD's chief, joined mayors and police chiefs at Gainbridge Fieldhouse for a discussion on crime and public safety. The meeting came after IndyCar driver Graham Rahal criticized Indy, calling it a dump over concerns about crime. Ryan Hedrick, Network Indiana.
1: Hoosiers are paying an average of $3.28 a gallon at the pump today. The nationwide average, according to AAA, is $3.90. And Fever head coach Stephanie White says they will use a lengthy break after tomorrow night's game to try and get Caitlin Clark back to healthy.
4: Certainly, you can't duplicate what Caitlin brings to the floor, and no one person is going to do that. You know, we need to collectively elevate.
1: Clark injured her back in Wednesday night's game. The Fever play at home tomorrow night against LA, and Caitlin will not suit up. I'm Jared Lewis. 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
17: From the Tri-County Weather Center, I'm Bill Banks on All News 1520 WKVI. 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This afternoon, partly sunny with a high near 84. Tonight, partly cloudy with a low around 72. Looking ahead to Monday, mostly sunny with a high near 91. Monday night will be mostly clear with a low around 75. Currently, it's 83 and partly cloudy. I'm Bill Banks. For your local forecast 24/7, visit WKVI.com.
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22: This is a Bloomberg Money Minute. Uber is tightening driver background checks in the U.S. and applying the new standards retroactively to existing workers in response to sexual assault lawsuits brought by passengers. Starting Monday, Uber is expanding the number of criminal convictions that will disqualify a driver or courier from working on its platform, regardless of when the crime occurred. The policy will lead to the removal of tens of thousands of existing gig workers. And the family behind Walmart is becoming an even bigger power play in pro sports. Walmart founder Sam Walton's grandson, Lucas Walton, and his wife, Samantha, are acquiring a minority stake in the Chicago Bulls. Bloomberg News reports the deal also includes part of the United Center. The Waltons will be buying stakes from existing limited partners. The Reinsdorf family will maintain its controlling interest in the franchise. Down arrows to close out the week on Wall Street. The Dow fell 45 points. The Nasdaq lost 61, down 0.25%. The S&P slipped 4. Erica Herskowitz, Bloomberg Radio.
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6: This is Kurt Lancaster from the Texas Farm Bureau Radio Network. 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Congratulations, Gary, on a job well done.
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10: Indiana families planning a 4th of July barbecue are getting some welcome news at the grocery store. This is Hoosier Ag Today. I'm Greg Allen. According to the Indiana Farm Bureau's annual Summer Cookout Market Basket Survey, the average cost to feed 10 people this year is $66.73, or about $6.67 per person. That's a 7% decrease compared to last summer. Chief Economist with Indiana Farm Bureau Todd Davis says,
11: our shoppers actually found both the beef and pork to be lower than last summer's survey. They found the ground beef prices to be 6% lower and pork chops to be 2% lower. And those two items are about 40% of the total cost of the market basket. What happens to pork and beef will really drive the changes in the market basket.
10: Hoosiers can celebrate with family and friends while spending a little less at the checkout. Outline. I'm Greg Allen, Hoosier Ag Today, Indiana's Farm Network.
12: Turning now to funeral arrangements. 76-year-old Wendell Pugh of North Judson passed away June 15th. Graveside services will be held at a later date. Details will be shared as they become available for arrangements for 76-year-old Wendell Pugh of North Judson. 52-year-old Gregory Keith Greg Kraft of Hamlet passed away on June 2nd. The family will host a celebration of life service at 2 p.m. Central Time tomorrow, Saturday, June 27th, at the First Baptist Church in Knox. Memorial contributions may be made to the family, and arrangements have been entrusted to Frayne Mortuary in Winnemac for 52-year-old Gregory Keith Greg Kraft of Hamlet. Remember, you can find complete obituary information online at WKVI.com.
13: From the Tri-County Weather Center, I'm Bill Banks on All News 1520 WKVI. 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This afternoon, partly sunny with a high near 84. Tonight, partly cloudy with a low around 72. Looking ahead to Monday, mostly sunny with a high near 91. Monday night will be mostly clear with a low around 75. Currently, it's 83 and partly cloudy. I'm Bill Banks. For your local forecast 24/7, visit WKVI.com.
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24: Taking us into the weekend, you're listening to Network Indiana. I'm Jarrett Lewis. Severe weather possible tonight and tomorrow across Indiana. Meteorologist Mike Ryan with the National Weather Service in Indianapolis says
25: the primary concern is going to be torrential rainfall, potentially some flooding concerns, especially to the south of Indianapolis as you go down towards Bloomington and Vincennes, Seymour, places like that.
24: He says most of southern Indiana is under a level 2 out of 5 risk of severe storms. An isolated tornado also cannot be ruled out. The Marion County Prosecutor's Office requesting a 7-day hold for Kevin Singh this week, a man charged with stalking Sophie Cunningham. The court also set his bond at $40,000 cash. Today's bond review hearing, though, was rescheduled for July 10th. However, the state did file a motion to increase bond for Singh ahead of today's hearing. That will remain under advisement until July 10th. Indianapolis crime and how other cities can prevent similar issues, the focus of a meeting today. Ryan Hedrick reports.
26: Deputy Mayor Chris Bailey says that when people don't believe crime is down, it's on leaders to address their concerns.
27: Perception's always the hardest to overcome. Look around our city. We have 35 million people that come in and out of downtown Indianapolis last year, left the way that they came.
26: Bailey, who was once IMPD's chief, joined mayors and police chiefs at Gainbridge Fieldhouse for a discussion on crime and public safety. The meeting came after IndyCar driver Graham Rahal criticized Indy, calling it a dump over concerns about crime. Ryan Hedrick, Network Indiana.
24: Hoosiers are paying an average of $3.28 a gallon at the pump today. The nationwide average, according to AAA, is $3.90. And Fever head coach Stephanie White says they will use a lengthy break after tomorrow night's game to try and get Caitlin Clark back to healthy.
28: Certainly, you can't duplicate what Caitlin brings to the floor, and no one person is going to do that. You know, we need to collectively elevate.
24: Clark injured her back in Wednesday night's game. The Fever play at home tomorrow night against LA, and Caitlin will not suit up. I'm Jarrett Lewis. 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
32: 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On their phones, not paying attention.
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13: 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This afternoon, partly sunny with a high near 84. Tonight, partly cloudy with a low around 72. Looking ahead to Monday, mostly sunny with a high near 91. Monday night will be mostly clear with a low around 75. Currently, it's 83 and partly cloudy. I'm Bill Banks. For your local forecast 24/7, visit WKVI.com.
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4: This is a Bloomberg Money Minute. Uber is tightening driver background checks in the U.S. and applying the new standards retroactively to existing workers in response to sexual assault lawsuits brought by passengers. Starting Monday, Uber is expanding the number of criminal convictions that will disqualify a driver or courier from working on its platform, regardless of when the crime occurred. The policy will lead to the removal of tens of thousands of existing gig workers. And the family behind Walmart is becoming an even bigger power play in pro sports. Walmart founder Sam Walton's grandson, Lucas Walton, and his wife, Samantha, are acquiring a minority stake in the Chicago Bulls. Bloomberg News reports the deal also includes part of the United Center. The Waltons will be buying stakes from existing limited partners. The Reinsdorf family will maintain its controlling interest in the franchise. Down arrows to close out the week on Wall Street. The Dow fell 45 points. The Nasdaq lost 61, down 0.25%. The S&P slipped 4. Erica Herskowitz, Bloomberg Radio.
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15: This is Ty Higgins from the Ohio AgNet. Hoosier Ag Today's founder Gary Truitt recently was honored with the Farm Broadcaster of the Year Award from our National Association of Farm Broadcasting. Gary was really surprised by the honor, but I can tell you many of us weren't. Gary's work for agriculture goes far outside his Indiana borders. 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Congratulations, Gary.
33: Indiana families planning a 4th of July barbecue are getting some welcome news at the grocery store. This is Hoosier Ag Today. I'm Greg Allen. According to the Indiana Farm Bureau's annual Summer Cookout Market Basket Survey,
10: The average cost to feed 10 people this year is $66.73, or about $6.67 per person. That's a 7% decrease compared to last summer. Chief Economist with Indiana Farm Bureau Todd Davis says,
16: our shoppers actually found both the beef and pork to be lower than last summer's survey. They found the ground beef prices to be 6% lower and pork chops to be 2% lower. And those two items are about 40% of the total cost of the market basket. What happens to pork and beef will really drive the changes in the market basket.
10: Hoosiers can celebrate with family and friends while spending a little less at the checkout. Outline. I'm Greg Allen. Who's your Ag Today? Indiana's Farm Network.
13: 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This afternoon, partly sunny with a high near 84. Tonight, partly cloudy with a low around 72. Looking ahead to Monday, mostly sunny with a high near 91. Monday night will be mostly clear with a low around 75. Currently, it's 83 and partly cloudy. I'm Bill Banks. For your local forecast 24/7, visit WKVI.com.
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18: For Network Indiana Sports, I'm Brad Huber. It was a busy night of baseball on Friday night across the state. The Scranton-Wilkes-Barre Rail Riders beat the Indianapolis Indians 8-3 at Victory Field. Scranton scored 5 runs in the 7th inning to get the win. That game started 98 minutes late because of rain. The Fort Wayne Tin Caps defeated the Lake County Captains 8-4. Lake County had bases loaded in the bottom of the 9th inning, but could not get a run across, and Fort Wayne got the win. The South Bend Cubs squeaked by the Quad City River Bandits 4-3. The Cubs scored 2 runs in the bottom of the 8th inning to take the lead and then ended the game in a double play in the 9th to secure the win. Major League Baseball last night, Detroit Tigers beat the Houston Astros 8-0. The Cincinnati Reds got by the Pittsburgh Pirates 6-4. Seattle Mariners beat the Cleveland Guardians 3-1. As far as the Chicago teams, much better story for the south side than the north side. The Chicago White Sox, their second most runs scored since 1970. They had 22 runs to beat the Kansas City Royals 22-1. The Cubs lose to Milwaukee 6-2. The Miami Marlins beat the St. Louis Cardinals 4-0. Looking ahead to later today, the Indiana Fever without Caitlin Clark will host the Los Angeles Sparks at 8 o'clock at Gainbridge Fieldhouse. That game can be seen on CBS. Minor League Baseball, Scranton-Wilkes-Barre, the Rail Riders at Victory Field to take on the Indians. That'll be a 7:05 first pitch. The Indians looking to bounce back. The Fort Wayne Tin Caps looking to continue their winning streak as they will play at the Lake County Captains, a 7 o'clock first pitch. And the South Bend Cubs looking to also continue with wins at Four Winds Field. They'll host the Quad City River Bandits at 7:05. For Network Indiana Sports, I'm Brad Huber.
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20: Grounded a short. Could this be it? Throws over to first. It is. The Trojans will beat the Winnemac Warriors
1: Back-to-back years. 5-3 is the final here on WKBI. Congratulations to the West Central Trojans. They are Midwest Conference champions, but also they beat their cross-county rival, the Winnemac Warriors, and they will go 14-5 through the regular season.
3: And good morning here on the Saturday Sports Line, the longest-running high school sports show in Indiana, thanks to our very own Harold Welter. 901 Eastern, 801 Central. Wherever you are, this is your wake-up call. I'm Mitch Columbia. The tradition continues, and we have our sports analyst, Chris McGowan, for the second to last time. Two more shows to go, and then we're done.
4: Well, I mean, we're done for a couple months.
3: Yeah.
4: Well, let's not scare everybody.
3: Don't put the
4: cart before the horse. At 8:01, I'm disappointed, Mitch. Come on.
3: At 8
4: o'clock.
3: I mean, come on.
4: Let's go.
3: I'm ready for a break. You're not ready for a break, Chris?
4: I'm never. Breaks? Well, who takes breaks?
3: Well, I'll switch you jobs if you want.
4: No. I know how much you make. No offense to anybody out there listening that might be upper management.
3: We have a big show today. We're going to talk with Richie Morgan, head coach of the Knox Lady softball team. Also, Gary Baxter, head coach of the North Judson softball club. We're going to talk South Central volleyball. I know it didn't end the way they'd wanted it to, but they made it all the way to the sectional championship round last weekend, and we'll have a chance to catch up with head coach Paul Fossauer. A lot of things he has to bring up. A lot of records were broken this year. We'll then, in the second hour, talk West Central baseball with head coach David Allen, and then Winnemac baseball, Mark Hendricks, as we prepare for our busy sectional run next week. We're going to be all over the place, so we're very excited. Next weekend, we are announcing our new Tyler Roth WKVI Athlete of the Year for the 2025-2026 school year. It's one of my favorite shows.
4: Oh, yeah. It is a very good show, and I tell you, I always look forward, and it's a somber interview, but it ends up with a positive message every year. The interview we do with Coach Roth at the end of the season, so it's always one I always look forward to.
3: All of our athletes of the week are considered for Athlete of the Year. Our final Athlete of the Week will be announced at the bottom of next hour. We'll also have our Athlete of the Week interview at the top of next hour. That is with Cheryl Barnes, a Knox softball player, just breaking so many records. She did such a good job here in her senior year, but she's not done yet. Like I said, we'll catch up with Richie Morgan, head coach of the Knox Lady Redskins, shortly. But first, we'll transition to talk track and field at North Judson St. Pierre with head coaches Kylene and Brett Lambert. Good morning. How are you guys?
21: Great. How are you doing?
3: We are doing fantastic. It's good to see you in here. We haven't talked in a few weeks. Last time we spoke, a lot of exciting things were on the horizon, and here we are. Sectionals are right here and now.
21: Yeah, we just the guys just had sectionals on Thursday at Kankakee Valley, and then the girls had it on Tuesday at Kankakee Valley. But we had some, you know, really good performances from a lot of kids. We got, overall, we were fourth out of 15 teams for the team score, but we had a lot of guys move on to the regionals next week at Valparaiso. So I'm going to start with the 4x1 team. So our 4x100 team, Evan McGowan, Aiden McGowan, Wyatt Fogus, Alex Cager, they, even going back a week before, they were conference champs. They set a new conference record in the 4x1. Which, you know, was obviously an impressive feat in itself. But I know when I looked back at the record, two of the guys on that were the Llewellyn twins from Pioneer, and they, you know, won the state in the 100, and the other one, you know, played football at Purdue. So, I mean, those were some impressive guys, and that was a record when it happened. I was like, gosh, I don't know if that record's going to get beat. And we were fortunate enough to do it. So, you know, 4x1's been, you know, they already had a school record. They added to the school record that night when they broke the conference record. Then they just got second at sectionals on Thursday, and kind of like they ran a really good time at sectionals. And normally that would have won sectionals, but Kankakee Valley has a 4x1 team that also broke their school record, so they're very good as well. So we've been like, we were right there behind them. You know, one of our goals at regionals next week is to try to beat Kankakee Valley, because realistically, we're not going to go to state in the 4x1. Even though we have a really good team for North Judson, you hit a different level when you start going against Maryville and Crown Point and Chesterton and those schools. But I like that, though. I mean, I'm not one of those coaches that wants class track. I think I like it the way it is. But again, you have to set your goals a little bit different once you get to the regional level. But again, that team's been fantastic all year, and those four guys are good at other events as well, which I'll talk about here in a second. So again, they've had a great year. You know, they're making it on the 4x4 team. They got second at conference, and they were also third at sectionals. So they're moving on to the regionals. That's Wyatt Fogus, Julian Cager, Julian White, Aiden McGowan. So again, they've had a really good year there. Again, two of those names I just named for the 4x1 as well. Then Alex Cager. Again, he was an athlete of the week a few weeks back. He's been doing awesome. Just awesome. So on Thursday, he won sectionals in the 110 high hurdles and then the 300 hurdles. His times are very good in both of those. So at the regionals, he will be seated third in the 110s and then fifth in the 300s. And top three go on to state. So right now, by seed, he's in a real good position to go to state. But a lot of things can change, especially in those races. So he's going to have to be on it and get a personal record that day. But he does have a realistic chance of going. And even though he's seated fifth in the 300, which is, of course, good, but I think that he might have as good of a chance in that because he really hasn't been pushed in that. He got pushed a little bit early in the sectional, but then he pulled away. But I think once he gets pushed and he's running against some other guys of his caliber, I think he's really going to shine. So I'm really looking forward to seeing Alex compete there. And then at conference, so he broke the conference record in the 110s. I think that was a Llewellyn. I think mm-hmm. Adai Llewellyn that had that record. Again, never knew if that record would get broken. It did. Then he also won. He won the 100 at conference. Which is kind of a tough thing to go back-to-back on the 110s and the 100, but he did that. But we didn't run him in the 100 at sectionals, even though he was seated second, just because, we're trying to, get his times as good as they can be. There's in the hurdles, and there's also you have trials at sectionals. So you're running an extra race in the 100, an extra race in the 110s. So we pulled him out of that, but, again, he would have probably gotten second, I think, easily. At sectionals, if he would have ran that. So again, Cager's just having a great year there.
5: That was his goal.
21: Oh, yeah. We talked about this earlier. Last year at sectionals, he tripped over the final hurdle. He was winning. He tripped and fell. The motivation that he's had since then has been, it's pretty awesome. And he's a quiet kid. Although I thought he did a good job in his interview with you, I was kind of worried, to be honest, because I didn't know if he'd just answer every question with yes, no. I wasn't sure what he's going to say. But he really had some good answers. So, but he's a great kid. And, he's highly motivated. In practice, everybody should practice hard. And for the most part, they do. But he really pushes it to another level. And he reminds me a little bit in how he does that of, and I was just texting with this guy, everybody knows the name Eric Materna. He was a really good track runner for us. And I was just texting with him first thing this morning because he had nationals yesterday for Marion and did really well.
4: Yes.
21: But that's how Materna practiced too. There's another level when you want to be great at any sport, but especially track when it's a little bit more, kind of on your own at times. So he's really done well there. Let's see here. What else can I talk about, guys? I'm going to talk about a few more people here in a second. So I just talked about how he tripped over the hurdle last year at sectionals. So here we are at sectionals Thursday, and I'm barely paying attention. And they're announcing who made the finals of the 110 high hurdles. And I wasn't even listening because I knew who made the finals. And then I get a call from Danny McGowan, Coach McGowan. And Danny's like, they didn't announce Cager's name. I'm like, huh? What? I said, no. So then all of a sudden, Cager's mom comes up to me. They didn't announce Alex's name.
5: Oh, no.
21: I thought, oh, geez.
4: What happened?
21: So I go over to the start-finish line, and, I'm usually pretty relaxed. You guys know that.
4: Oh, yeah. So I'm scoot away here for a little second.
21: So I'm questioning.
4: Lightning might strike. Go ahead.
21: So I'm questioning, what's the deal here? I said, the best hurdler here, he won his heat. This guy could go to state. He's not in the finals. What's going on? Somebody's like, well, it says did not finish. He did not finish the race. So then I had a few words. Boy. I had a few words I said that might not be able to be on the radio. I'm not sure. But anyways, they went back to the camera. The camera guy goes, Coach, I apologize. I'm like, okay. He goes, he was so far ahead that he wasn't in he wasn't in the camera shot with the other guys because he was so far ahead. And so I gave him a fist bump. I said, thank you, sir. And then he goes, I'll get that fixed. And that was it. But I'm thinking, here he is. He tripped last year in the 110s and should have won and didn't. And here he is this year. They're saying he did not finish. I was about to, oh, my gosh. So anyways, I had to get that story out there.
6: So, but be thankful that they actually allow you to go back to the cameras because just a few years ago you couldn't.
21: Well, that's probably true, but... Chris, I'm going to let you know this right now. If they would have said that he wouldn't have, I would have taken every camera, put it on the bus, and said sectionals is canceled. I would have not have let Alex Cage or not continue in that finals race. I would have laid on the track and protested. So trust me, he would have ran that one.
6: Right.
21: And Kylene sitting here knows that I'm not joking right now. But anyway, so they got it figured out, which is good, and they should have. But God, my blood pressure was up. It was like it was football season at that point. It was fourth and one. It was not the best situation there. But anyways, let's continue here. So again, Cager, again, we've talked about him enough, and he deserves every bit of it. So Julian White is another guy. He's going to compete at regionals next week, not only in the 4x4, but he's also going in the high jump in the pole vault. He got fourth place in sectionals, and just real quick, so the top three guys or girls, move on automatically from each of the four sectionals. So that's 12 spots. Well, then they take the next four best, whether it's jumps or times, whatever, from the four sectionals combined. So they take the next best four times or jumps. So Julian made it in pole vault and high jump because he was one of the next four best.
6: Cool.
21: So he made it that way. And then Julian Cager and Aiden McGowan, they both got fourth place at sectionals, and they made it based on a scratch. They made it on scratches. So we have eight guys. I'm not saying this right. We got six guys that are making it in seven different events. They finally got that out there. So that's really awesome. I mean, because there's some years where you might not have anybody go on. And that happens sometimes. And for us to have seven events is a really cool thing. So I'm really excited about, what these guys could do next week. Realistically, Cager is probably the guy that has the best chance. He's probably the guy that has a chance of getting to state. But these other guys are going to try to get personal records or maybe try to get a school record. Mm-hmm. The relay team is going to try to get the school record again. So again, I'm really happy with how things have gone and what we have ahead. And just one more thing here, every year is different, based on times, and it's just like any sport. I mean, sometimes you're only as good as how good the other guys are, the other teams. I think about we've had some really really good football teams. We beat some good teams in the sectionals, but they never got a sectional championship. Those teams, or we've had some good teams over the years, and we've lost in sectionals. And, maybe that year we lost in sectionals, we actually had a better team than another team that maybe won sectionals. You guys are following me here.
6: Right.
21: Well, Aiden McGowan. So Aiden got fourth in the 200. Well, I'm not too proud to admit it. When I won sectionals a long time ago, we're talking probably about 1999, a long time ago, he had the same time as me. I won sectionals that year, but he got fourth. So it's all relative to the competition at times. Of course, I was probably running into about a 30-mile-per-hour wind.
6: We can go with that.
21: But so again, that's something you really no kidding.
6: Caught a fish this big.
21: But again, just sometimes it's based on who are we there's a kid in the 200 from Rensselaer. He's running 21 something. It's a great time. You don't really see that. So again, just. The performances from these guys were really, really, really good. But the competition was really good, too. It really was at sectionals this year. All right, I feel like I've talked too much here, guys. I better let my wife talk.
6: Yeah, let's jump to the ladies' side.
7: All right, well, just a little, tidbit from conference. So our 4x1 girls team were also conference champs. So that was Sydney Shanowski, Avery Wright, Abby Bacon, and Mariah Lowe. And they ran just a great time that night. And kind of transitioning into the sectional meet, the girls, they also qualified that same relay team for the regional. They got a third best time of the season, 52.72. These girls have been working hard. I'll throw in Angelina Morrow as our alternate for that. And Mariah's been hamstring issues kind of on and off really all season. And so Angelina really ran most of the season. So anyway, she's going along with us as our alternate. Also scoring for us, Sydney Shanowski got seventh in the 100 dash at sectionals, and has just had a really great, she's a freshman, just had a really great freshman season. I know she's sometimes kind of hard on herself and, you know, wanted to do more. I said, you know, you've had a great freshman season. To go on to regional your freshman year, that's awesome. So anyway, she also scored, and then Elena Gappa also scored. She snagged an eighth place in discus, 94-3, which also she was out last year. She'd had knee surgery. So she's a sophomore, but just kind of really coming on and progressing as the season has progressed. So looking forward to big things. I know she's a hard worker and will work in the off season. Really just getting her spin down, technical aspects of it. So I'm looking forward to seeing her do big things in the future. And then a real highlight of the night, Mariah Lowe, first in long jump. And her third jump jumped 17.3½, new school record.
4: Awesome.
7: So very cool. You know, we kind of laughed afterwards because nobody got it on video. And, you know, we do video sometimes, but didn't do that one. But just to soak it in with your own eyes to see that jump, there was a little bit of a tailwind, which almost never happens. I feel like long jump, they're always running straight into the wind or, you know, or it's rare in track to not have any wind. But when that first flight did their jumps, just a little bit of a tailwind, and she was up in the air. She got done, and she's like, it honestly felt for a second like I was flying. Like, it was really something to watch. So very cool. Proud of her. She beat the KV girl by 1 inch.
4: Oh, wow.
7: And just to kind of put things in perspective, so last year, Mariah's had hamstring issues really kind of through all the years, but the season before last season, she had knee surgery and kind of came back, rehabbed. Right. And long jump was really, that's her thing.
4: Right.
7: And it was the hardest thing to come back from with the knee injury. She had to wear a brace the whole season, which she was not happy about, but just, you know, trying to make sure she didn't re-injure it. And anyways, brace free this year. But last year, on her last jump, she jumped around 15.5 feet and got second. Well, this year, 16s didn't even make regionals. It was 3 17-foot jumps from the girls.
4: Wow, that's impressive.
7: For girls at sectionals, I'm just going to be honest, the boys' long jump was kind of down this year. Some of those jumps were better than the boys' jumps.
4: Right.
7: So it was phenomenal to watch this year. So the KV girl got 17.25, and then on her last her first jump in the finals, a girl from DeMott Christian got 17.5 feet. And to not have anybody in the 16-foot range go to a regional, I'm imagining I need to kind of get back online and look. I imagine there might be a few girls in the 16s that get callbacks. But right now, Mariah is seated fifth going into the regional. So, you know, it's anybody's.
4: Yeah.
7: Long jump is one of those things that you just don't know what's going to happen. You don't know how far people are going to go. Mariah's sophomore year, she jumped, 16.5. Was it in a quarter? And she was about 5 inches out of going to state. So she got fifth place at regional that year. So you really don't know from year to year. You know, you don't know what the weather's going to do. You don't know what the wind's going to do. So, you know, kind of going into this, we'll see what happens.
6: Right.
7: I'm excited for her. I'm excited that she got the record. You know, I was telling her, you know, we were kind of celebrating, hugging a little afterwards. But, you know, I had Kelson Jordan, who was a phenomenal athlete, phenomenal jumper, and he missed the school record by 1 inch. He, at regionals, he hit the state qualifying standard, 22 feet, 3 inches, and the school record was 22.4, and he qualified for state and then hurt his back and didn't compete.
6: Yeah, I remember that.
7: And we were just sure, like, it's going to happen at state. The competition is so much better, even though the competition at regionals is great, but he never got it, and that always kind of just hit wrong with me because I wanted him to have it. He was such a hard worker and really just pushed himself in long jump so much. And, you know, there are those that slip away through the years that they don't get it and you thought they would and you wanted them to. And so for her to get that, I'm really happy about it.
6: So it sounds like it's been a really good, productive week and a half here for Blue Jay Track Nation. And then sounds like a pretty good week to come.
7: We're hoping. You know, God willing, and everybody healthy, the weather hold, and, you know, all kinds of other factors that go into it. But, yeah, we're excited about this next week.
21: Well, I'm hoping because state, if it would happen, you know, for, like, let's say Alex, it's June 6th, right?
7: Yes,
21: so
7: for boys.
21: That weekend, and then we'll have a Purdue football camp the following weekend. So we'll just go right from one sport to the next. So
6: it always comes back to football. Love it. Love it.
7: It never leaves football.
6: Never leaves no. Football.
21: 90 days till the game.
6: No coming back to it, huh?
8: Exactly.
21: 90 days exactly. 90 days exactly, yep.
9: And correct me if I'm wrong, I did see some interesting information about Mariah on Facebook a few days ago, if I'm not mistaken. Did we not?
7: So she is going to Franklin.
9: That's right.
7: And she had her official signing a couple weeks ago. So, yeah, we're excited for her and looking forward to the future and really proud of her.
9: Well, guys, I appreciate you coming in. I'm excited to see what happens here and see how far you guys can go. Where is the state? Where is it? Is it down in Indy?
21: Was it North Central last
9: North
21: year?
9: Central?
21: Is that right? I'm trying to remember. We went last year with Anna Flores.
9: Right off 86th Street.
7: Yeah, I think it was North Central.
21: I think it's North Central High
9: School. That's what I thought.
21: Because it used to be at Bloomington.
7: Yeah.
21: At IU.
9: So that helps you guys a little bit.
21: Yeah, it does. Yeah. That was a lot nicer. Plus, I'm just not an IU fan, so.
7: It is a beautiful facility, though, I will say.
9: Well, I appreciate you coming in. It means a lot. 90 days, huh, Coach? Exactly 90 days today.
21: Well, yeah, 90 days we'll be talking after game one. I can't remember who we played that day, but yeah.
9: Sure you can't remember. All right, Coach, I appreciate you guys coming in. Thanks so much, and we'll talk soon.
7: Thanks
21: right.
7: for having us.
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9: All right, that is both head coaches of the track and field team of North Judson Sampair High School. It's Kylene and Brett Lambert here on the Saturday Sports Line. We're going to take a break and come back. Richie Morgan's in the lobby. We're going to talk Knox Lady Redskins softball after this.

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0: again.
1: 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Oh, it won't be gloved.
0: That's an error.
1: He had a good run on it, and this will bring the tying run across. Turning for three is Hutch Martin.

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4: And we welcome you back to the Saturday Sports Side. We transition to talk Knox Lady Redskins softball with head coach Richie Morgan. 21-win regular season, coach. Congratulations. We talked a little bit before we went on the air here just a moment ago. Last time I saw that was the big year in 2018, but it took the postseason to get to the 21 wins, where you said you made it all the way to, was it semi-state?
5: Yeah, semi-state for them. Yeah, I believe that was the correct year. 20 wins has always been our goal every year. A couple years we've come close. A few years we really didn't come close. So getting there makes you understand how difficult kind of is to win 20 games. You have to play enough games. I mean, we've done well. We've lost the six. So it's one of those, everything's got to kind of work together. And we've played well throughout the season. We've dropped a couple of games that maybe we would have wished we had back. But, you know, that's the way it kind of goes.
4: It's only six that you wish you had back.
5: Well, probably only one of two of those six we wish we would have had back. We could have had maybe a conference title. But, you know, it is the way it is.
4: Sure.
5: So you just got to keep playing.
4: Yeah, 8-2 in the Indiana Northern State Conference. Good enough for second there. But one thing, we talk with Cheryl Barnes here in the next hour for our Athlete of the Week interview. I asked her, I said, were you surprised at how well this team is doing? And she said, yes, and I'm very surprised at how good the freshmen are on this team. She said, this is a great class.
5: Yeah, the freshmen are a huge group. I mean, at the beginning of the year we talked, we're going to have probably, you know, four of them start in the starting lineup, you know, playing middle infield. A whole left side. So it's one of those that, we knew we'd have some issues and some problems once in a while, you know, just being freshmen. But they have been outstanding this year, helped carrying a ton of the load to make that happen. Maya's one. She's been doing really good at the plate. She had a little slump there for a little bit, but I think she's swinging herself out of that. Hits the ball extremely hard. Another one, you know, Haley has been outstanding for us in right field. She's one of those. I think it's a really tough one because we've used her more as a flex, just defensive only. So I know mentally that's tough, to stay engaged, not getting as many opportunities to hit. But we have a really strong hitting lineup right now. And, you know, we're just doing what's kind of best for the team. But that's tough to stay mentally engaged. She makes all kinds of plays out there. She's always moving for the backups. So it's really good to see, you know, young freshmen like that continues to play no matter what that situation is.
4: And it seems like after last night's win, you brought 11 runs across. So, I mean, it seems like maybe everything's firing on all cylinders at this point in time.
5: Yeah, I think so. I think we might have had just a couple of games that we were just a little sluggish hitting, you know, but it's one of those things. We just need a couple of sparks, a couple of hits. Like last night, Kenzie Sanders had a nice leadoff base hit for us, I think, in the third, and we batted around. I mean, it's just something. We just need that one ignition, and boom, we put seven on them. Before you can blink, we had seven across the plate. So it's one of those. We're just looking for the, you know, just who's next. You know, the next person steps up, starts us, and they just get rolling.
4: It was a big win over Morgan Township last night, non-conference battle. I'm guessing the games you're talking about that you're really upset about were Tippy Valley on May 7th, 7-2 loss, and then Jimtown on the 14th.
5: Yeah, you know, I kind of come down to the Tippy game. I think it came down to a walk, just a misplaced timing of a walk, and they got a couple runners on and a nice, I don't know if she was a single or double, scored a couple runs, but allowed her. She got pumped up, hit the circle, and I think she just, that big, huge hit just put her in a whole nother mode for the game. And she was really tough on the mound to face after that. And, you know, the Jimtown game, hand it to them. They came out, they played the game. They knew what was at stake. I don't think we quite came out of the gates with that same philosophy of like, hey, we win this. We have a really good shot at taking conference. And so they did what they had to. I mean, it's one of those, you always wish you could have those losses back, try again, but you know, we might get that rematch coming up next week. So.
4: And that's what I was just getting ready to say. You know, Jimtown, it's an interesting story between you two, because when you saw them the first time on April 28th, you took care of them quite well, actually. Mm-hmm. 10-1 was the final. They are awaiting the winner between you and Bremen on Monday, and you took care of Bremen both times this year. The season, April 17th, 3-1 win at Bremen, which you got the taste to know where mm-hmm. That's where you won last year. That's where you won the section last year.
5: Yeah, it's kind of like our second home field, yep, anyways, yep, with as many conference games we play there and now sectionals. So yeah, I don't think playing there is a problem. But, you know, Bremen, they played Jimtown. They almost helped us last week on tying with the conference. So you can't take them lightly. You know, the program knows how to win. They coach, you know, the players well. And if you're not playing your A game at this point, somebody else might be, and it's going to be dangerous.
6: Yeah, the mentality of a coach, and I don't know if you agree with this or not, but my mentality is I want to win every game, obviously. But if I had to choose between a regular season conference game or a sectional win, I'm taking the sectional win. I'll lose the regular season game to win the sectional game, because the more satisfying to win that sectional one, because you know you're sending them home. They're not playing tomorrow. We are.
5: Yeah, I mean, that's kind of our mentality now, is just send people packing.
6: Right.
5: You know, I mean, that's what the thought of it is. We don't want our season to end, and the heck with everybody else. They can go home and have the summer.
4: Well, and, you know, that's another thing coaches have talked about. Not only is it hard to beat a team twice, but to beat a team three times, that's quite a challenge, because you know Bremen's kind of thinking here on Monday, we've got to give it our all, because they know, they remember losing to you guys both times. You know, the second time you beat them 12-7. So, I mean, you showed them both times you can get runs across, and they kind of know what to expect from you and the girls. So this is kind of an interesting matchup here. You're not going in blind. You're going in, hey, we know this team quite well. They know us quite well here. So this is an interesting situation.
5: Yeah, that's the one thing, playing conference teams twice, and we have three of our conference teams in our sectionals. So it's tough. You don't hide too much. It's one of those, you just kind of got to tell the girls that, hey, we got to go execute. If we execute, we're going to be very tough to be beaten. So it's one of those, hopefully you get off the bus with the right attitude, ready to go. And we're one that, you know, if the defense is playing really good, we're there. Or the offense, we just need one side of it really to just get that spark, get us going. And then once they start putting some hits across, they get pretty tough.
4: What's interesting is also Winamax in this sectional. They're on the other side of the bracket taking on LaVille. And if all goes according to plan, like we all hope, you guys would potentially be facing off in a sectional championship matchup. But first, you got to take care of business against Bremen, and you don't want to overlook them. And then, of course, Jimtown kind of awaiting you. So this is I don't want to say it's a tough path, but I mean, it's not a cakewalk for you and the girls.
5: Yeah, it's not going to be easy. I mean, if it's easy, anybody would make it happen. Right. So that's kind of the nice thing is we know we have to play well. We have to play hard. And I think the season that we have played, the competition that we have played, and the type of games that we have been in, that we've built a lot of character this season. So I think they're ready. I think they're believing they're ready. So I hope Monday we come out, show that we're ready, and make Tuesday and maybe Thursday some pretty good games.
6: Let's make the war on 35 the war on 6.
4: Yeah. There you go. I like that.
6: Hey, I'm just not a pretty face. I come up with some clever stuff every once in a while.
4: Well, you did on the whiteboard today. I like that one.
6: Thank you.
4: That should be what you should tell the girls. Do or do not. There is no try.
5: That's right.
6: Yoda. Yep.
4: That's a good one. Well, Coach, I did want to bring up, you know, our athlete of the week is Cheryl Barnes. And I know there's more than just one person on your team, but just talk about what she's meant to your program the last 4 years. I know she's going on to play at the next level. We talk about that in the interview. But, you know, when I was talking to her, one thing that we'll listen in the interview is she was quick to bring up everyone else on the team. And, you know, I could tell, you know, she was happy with all the records she broke. That was kind of her goals and stuff. But, I mean, I felt like she kind of raised the bar and set the standard for, you know, those freshmen that may look up to her. So maybe just take a minute, talk about Cheryl, but also some of the other seniors or some of the other upperclassmen mm-hmm. that you're really proud of.
5: Yeah, she's had an outstanding year, I think, over the last 2-3 years. She's had that home run record.

0: got to hit home run.
1: Right.
0: She hits the ball hard. It's going to happen. You know, her RBIs, hey, you know, those don't happen if the girls in front of her don't get on base. You know, so it does. You can have some really good ball players, but if you don't have the people around them, you know, they don't quite reach their, you know, capacity or whatever they'd have for each game. So, but yeah, so I think, you know, it's outstanding to see more records. Last year we had a lot of records set, and this year we're breaking some of those records already. So that's pretty cool just to know, because you're being successful.
1: Right.
0: You know, some other, like Sarah Fort's come in, one of our other seniors. She's been pitching a lot more for us lately. Just one of those, you know, you get a long season, arms get tired, legs get tired. So she's come in mentally, just wanted to pitch, you know, and last year was a little tough for her because her arm was sore. So she didn't get to pitch as much. But this year she's like, yep, I'm ready. Let's go. You know, just so she's gotten us a lot of important innings.
2: So I want to ask you this, sectionals next week. Some schools, the last day of school was yesterday. Are you happy that you guys are still in class to try to keep the schedule as normal as possible? Or would you much rather wish we were done, yet that way we can have more time to
1: finals,
2: concentrate on what we need to concentrate on?
0: I like that now the seniors are out, you know, right. But I do like that they're still in school for it. Because it's still normal.
2: Normal, all right. Normal
0: I don't have
2: routine.
0: To worry about kids sitting around the whole day and then, oh, show up, go play a game, and you're like, oh, crap.
2: Right.
0: But we also have finals at the end and all this stuff. So if we're playing late nights, you know, you got so there's a lot of stuff on their mind. So I don't know. I just, over history, I like to keep things kind of normal.
2: And most coaches do.
0: And I think that works well, you know, playing on a holiday Monday, that's different.
2: Right.
0: So we're going to do a little early BP just to get a move and make sure they're up, kind of going a little bit before we jump on the bus. So yeah, that's definitely one of those tough ones,
2: right,
0: of what that, and yeah, and everybody's schedule seems to be different this time of year for that.
1: How do you use the success from last year and channel that through this team to hopefully repeat? I know that's on your mind. That was something you kind of talked about. I know you got to take care of Bremen first, but how do you channel that energy from last year?
0: That's one of those goals we had from last year going into this year's repeat. It's not been done. We have the team to do it. We have a lot of returning ball players from last year that I think understand what it takes to make it happen, and they also understand how it feels when it happens. And with this freshman group that we've got filling in, I think it's very possible. Now, can we play, have a bad game and still do it? Probably not. Just the competition in our sectional is too tough for that. But if we're playing our A game, I think we're going to be tough to beat. You know, but it's softball, and you got to play every game because you just never know how it's going to go.
1: Well, Coach, good luck. We're rooting for you, taking on Bremen this coming Monday. First pitch scheduled for 5 p.m. Eastern, 4 p.m. Central, looks like.
0: Yep.
1: So good luck against the Lions. Hopefully you make it three times in a row you beat the Lions.
0: That's the goal. I hope so.
1: Coach, good luck. We'll talk soon.
0: All right, thanks.
1: That is head coach of the Knox Lady Redskins, Richie Morgan, here on the Saturday Sports Line. Big time game this coming Monday against the Bremen Lady Lions. We appreciate his time. Redskin Nation, you need to be there in Bremen. Support him. We're going to take a break, come back. We're going to the other side of the county and talk North Judson softball with head coach Gary Baxter. I'll get him on the line up next.
3: There goes Malco to take two. Lehman throws down the tag.
4: Wow.
3: Got him. Number three.
4: That's impressive right there. Catcher got a quick release and put the throw right on the money to get him.
5: Bottom of the third.

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Some people were excited to hear the news. Some were skeptical. So we're not going to have the star of the show you're watching come out and say, "You'll love it." 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
3: We welcome you back to the Saturday Sports Line as we now transition back to North Judson to talk softball with head coach Gary Baxter. Coach, good morning. I know you got a game this morning. You're on your way to Argus to take on the Lady Dragons. How are things going in your world? Pretty good from what I'm seeing.
4: Pretty good. Right now I'm following the bus up to Argus because I blew my Achilles out earlier this week, so I had to recruit my daughter to be my chauffeur, so we're following them. And I'm glad you called now because we were just in Bass Lake, and you can ask Chris what it's like phone-wise coverage. You can step one way and you have no coverage. It's kind of like denim, isn't it, Chris?
5: Yeah. So I did see a picture on...
3: Moving on.
5: That big metropolis of denim. I did see a picture of you in a wheelchair on Facebook, and I was like, what in the world is going on? So explain to us how...
3: It's on the injury report.
5: I know. On the IR. Explain to us how you tore your Achilles.
4: So, I'm not out for season. I'm just out for... I'm just off the field. I've been running stuff from the dugout. So what happened was we had a really good game, and we were playing Wheeler, and we were down the entire game. And, of course, we walk off. Sophie Chaffins hits a single out to left field. I turn around to celebrate, and all of a sudden I felt like someone hit me in the back of the heel. And I was like, oh, my gosh, I can't move. But, yep, just being a supreme athlete like I am, like just like Kobe, sometimes athletes go down. It happened.
5: So you tore it celebrating. I love it.
3: He's the white mamba.
4: Yeah.
5: Oh, coach. That peak physical condition, coach. It happens to the best of us.
3: And you took on Couts last night, so it's back to back. Well, you took on the Cat. Boy, you've had a lot of games here. Wheeler on the 19th, you beat them 6-5. At North Miami, 5-4. That's a long drive on the 20th. Then the 21st, you host the Academy, beat them 20-1. It looks like they've had a tough season when we talked to other teams as well. And then at Couts, you fall to them 9-4 last night. So you're coming off a tough loss last night. Let's talk about it.
4: Sure. So we had six games last week, and we've had five this week. So we're awfully tired. Our end of our schedule got backloaded because of all the weather and cancellations, and it's been good and bad. I mean, we kind of laid an egg last night with our hitting and our defense last night, but it happens. Fortunately, our girls are really good at moving on. They kind of just forget. They have goldfish memory, so we just move on to Argus, and we're trying to pick back up before we head into sectionals against South Central. So it's been a rough couple weeks. We've lost some Achilles tendons. We lost a couple games we shouldn't, but we've also won a lot of games that we should.
5: Well, yeah, one of the goals we had talked about earlier in the year was you wanted to have a winning season. You're sitting at 14-9 right now, and I think you've have guaranteed that. So talk about that.
4: That was definitely one of our goals we talk about every year. We've been talking about this for 5 years, and man, I just can't tell you how happy I am that we finally did it. The girls are so proud of it, too. And, you know, it makes me so incredibly just happy because we've worked so hard and we've tried to do things the right way, and to see it finally put into action. Every one of us is so proud of it. We have we signed a ball and we gave a ball to the seniors, and I kept one for myself with all the players on it because I'm so happy. It's something that's not been done in 25-plus years. In school history, so it's something that I'm going to treasure forever. And, you know, honestly, before the season, Coach Matson and I, we said this could be possibly a 20-win season. we lost a couple games that we shouldn't have. We definitely would have loved to have those back, and we could have approached that a little better. But, you know, baby steps, and we're headed in the right direction.
3: Yeah, Coach, I know your mind's on Argus right now, but, you know, you drew South Central. You didn't see them in the regular season, so this will be an interesting matchup since you really don't have anything to go off of.
4: Well, we've played them a lot in the past. I know what their program is about. We know that they're going to be a good, solid team. They're doing very well this year. But if you take a look at our stats, we've got some good hitters this year. We've had we have nearly four or five people that are hitting over 400. I think Amelia Chaffins is like right at 395. But Molly, Sophie, Livy, and then Ava Vesley are all hitting over 400. And we have a lot of hits this year. So if you take a look, we kind of get rolling. When we start hitting, it's tough to stop us. It's just getting the rolling part sometimes is our difficulty. So if we play defense like I know we can and we hit, we put the ball in play, we're going to be trouble. So I think we're this North Justin team that I've always wanted to be, where you walk on, you say, hey, they can beat you. They can beat you if you don't take care of business. And we're looking to do that.
3: And, you know, it's on Memorial Day. So, I mean, this is a quick turnaround here. You play Argus today, you only have tomorrow off, and then you're back to work on Memorial Day. How's the focus been of the girls trying to keep them focused on the task at hand, especially with school ending around the corner? That's been kind of the topic of a lot of coaches in the area, is keeping the team focused, especially the seniors. They're thinking of graduation. They're thinking of summer. Other kids are thinking of the summer break. So how do you keep them focused, Coach?
4: Well, when you have players like Molly and Liv and Amelia, it's impossible to keep them focused. They're like little squirrels that kind of just, if they see something, they run after it. So it's been a different operating type of team this year. Honestly, they love playing, and they're always ready. Whenever they step on the field, they're ready to compete. You know, you watch us sometimes and you see us, and sometimes we're just like talking and standing around, but there's girls, their focus when it comes to competing is always there. We do things a little bit differently, but the focus when it's time to lock in, they definitely will pick it up and they're ready to go. We just kind of, we're a little silly team, and we kind of just do things our own way. It's been kind of like Frank Sinatra.
3: Yeah, I like that. Coach, you know, Argus is having a tough season. They've only won two games coming into to this afternoon's matchup. You know, I know you don't want to overlook any opponent, but how are you and the Jays attacking this? I know with sectionals around the corner, you probably want to make sure everything's in order and all the kinks that you can work out get worked out today.
4: That's a great question. So last night I was not happy with our effort and our base running. So today I'm going to make sure that we're running the bases like we should. We've lost a couple games because of poor base running, so today I'm going to make sure that we're running circles today. And just make sure that we put the ball in play. That's been our motto this year, is just put the ball in play and great things happen. We have a lot of speed this year, so when we don't use it, I get very frustrated. And so today I'm just going to make sure that the legs are moving.
5: Well, your legs aren't going to be moving, but make sure the girls' legs are moving.
4: Leg will, though. I have this little cart, and it was funny, on senior night, I was doing burnouts on it because I wanted to make sure that I was on the field, so I was coming in doing burnouts and trying to make sure I blew my other Achilles, I guess.
3: So
4: kind of foolish, I guess.
3: So you're coaching third base still?
4: From the dugout, yeah. So Coach Matson is sticking over there, then my daughter and Coach Shoddy have taken over duties at first, but gotcha. I'm still running the offense from the dugout.
3: Very cool. Well, Coach, I wish you luck today, and I wish you luck against South Central. Should be a big matchup there between two teams. And, hey, we hope it's a good weekend for you overall, a good Memorial Day weekend. So keep up the good work. I saw the girls sing the national anthem last night.
4: Yeah, that was great. They did a really good job. They were a little nervous, but afterwards we were really happy. It was really fun. It was a senior night kind of thing, and maybe that's something we can make as a tradition and continue on from out.
3: Yeah, very cool, Coach. Well, I appreciate your time this morning, and especially on the road, it means a lot, and we'll talk soon, okay?
4: Thank you so much, and I'd like to thank our parents and fans who really showed up this year. They've been great.
3: Yeah, absolutely. Every time I'm there, they're very supportive, very loud and proud to be part of Blue Jay Nation, you can tell.
4: Yeah, it's been great. Thank you so much.
3: All right, Coach, enjoy today.
4: Thank you.
3: All right, that is head coach of the North Judson Sandpear girls softball team, Gary Baxter, here on the Saturday Sports Side. Taking a break, coming back. You know, I'm excited, Chris. I'm going to Indianapolis tomorrow, the Indy 500.
5: I'll be at Cedar Point tomorrow.
3: So we're both getting up early.
5: That's right.
3: I'm going the opposite way, though. This will be my 24th Indy 500. No. Yeah, 24th, because I don't count 20. They say even though we couldn't go COVID year, you're supposed to count it. But I say no, I wasn't there. I wasn't allowed inside because of the rules, so I don't count it. So this is my 24th.
5: I'm with you.
3: Should have been 25th. I missed an 09. I'm still mad about that bomb. I'm going to take a break. Come back. Paul Fossauer, head coach of the South Central volleyball team. He's in the house. We're going to talk about their historic season up next.

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8: And we welcome you back to the Saturday Sports Line. We transition to talk South Central boys volleyball with head coach Paul Fossauer. Coach, I was envisioning for you guys last weekend. I got ahead of us, but and I know it didn't end the way you'd wanted it to, but you got past the sectional semifinal round against Chesterton, correct?
9: Correct.
8: So let's talk about that game before we get to the championship game. How did the sectional final go for you guys to get to the championship matchup?
9: The match against Chesterton, it was a tough five-set match. I think in set one, we were down like 9-1 or something. They were just on fire. And I'm like, well, it's been a fun season. But the boys turned it around, and I think we won set two and four maybe, and then five. But, yeah, they turned it around, and I think that match took a lot out of them. So they were pretty exhausted for the Couts match in the evening, and they got the best of us that night. So
10: It's hard to beat a good team twice. And I was wondering, when I saw the scores coming in or I saw the results, kind of made me wonder, you had the, like you said, you had the five-set match against Chesterton in the semifinals. If there wasn't some kind of a little bit of a letdown, either physically or emotionally, let's be honest, you got past Chesterton, a huge school, and you took care of business there. So I was wondering if maybe there was an emotional letdown as well as a physical letdown because of what you had to go through in that semifinal match.
9: Oh, yeah. I think that Chesterton match just took everything out of them mentally and physically. During the Cavs match, we just weren't ourselves during that whole thing. And they played well, but not up to our normal standard. And Cavs made no mistakes towards the end of that match. So
10: not to take anything away from Cavs, but yeah. It just seemed like maybe there was a little bit of a letdown there.
9: Yeah, totally. It's unfortunate, but, it's how life goes sometimes. So,
8: One thing I find interesting, Coach, when I look at the Max preps here dating back to, the first year, we had you on the 2023 season, 5 wins. 2024 season, 10 wins. 2025 season, 15 wins. This year, 28 wins. Yeah. So there was some real growth here over the last 4 years, but especially this year. What do you think attributed to that? The work?
9: The boys put in the work all 4 years. Our seniors, they were the ones that started the program, so. Excuse me.
8: No, you're fine. It's springtime. It's going around.
9: It's insane. Logan and Jay and Jake, they all put in that work this year. And, you know, we had Eli come up setting as a sophomore, a very mature team, and he just did great.
8: So talk about the game against Couts, the sectional championship matchup. What did they bring to the table that was just tough for you guys to attack?
9: They're a very physical team. Their big outside hitter, Cash, he just went off, and, you know, we couldn't stop him towards the end. We won game one, so things were kind of rolling our way, and then all of a sudden, set two, you know, they started going at us, and we had nothing to stop them. And then I think the middle of set three, our libero kind of, he got hit by a ball from Cash, and he kind of was out, and then all of a sudden he was out of the gym. I'm like, where did he go? And then all of a sudden he came back ready to go in set four. So, yeah, that was a little crazy time. But we kind of put it back together and won set four, I think, or set, I don't even know anymore. And then somehow lost game five. Yeah, it was a crazy evening. So with all that happening.
10: So let's talk about this. Let's look to the future here. What's been the message to the underclassmen after, you know, what happened last Saturday? What's been your message to them, and how have they taken, how have they received that message?
9: Yeah, I mean, we just got to work hard in the off season. You know, we lose our entire, you know, 10 seniors. You know, some of them were on JV, but just the leadership, and, you know, we have seven non-seniors. So hopefully we have some eighth graders coming up, and we have a handful of them, hopefully. So it'll be a totally different team next year, but we're still going to work hard and try to compete. So,
8: well, and, of course, you're also the head coach of the girls program, so you're really right back to work here soon, I'm guessing, for the fall.
9: Oh, yeah. In 2 weeks, once school's out, we're back summertime, and, yeah, fun never stops.
8: And I know you love volleyball. We talked about it before. You played at the next level there at Ball State, if I'm not mistaken.
9: Correct.
8: So, I mean, you know, that's something that I think that athletes probably look up to. I'm sure they know. You've let them know, right? You tell them, like, hey, you know who I am. Well, and we talked last year. You said sometimes you get out there and you kind of, you know, dust off the old cobwebs.
9: Yeah, I gotta get in shape. I'm going to Adult Nationals next week, so I leave tomorrow
8: for
9: Orlando. So,
8: whoa,
9: I'm trying to keep my body in shape, but who knows?
8: I didn't know you still competed.
9: Yeah, I still play. There's men's tournaments all over the place, but, you know, every year USAV puts on an Adult Nationals, and go there, have some fun.
10: Don't look at me, because at this age I'd end up like Gary Baxter. I'd have a torn Achilles, and probably a blown out knee. Yeah. I already need new hips and knees, so.
8: Wow, I did not know that, Coach. That's really cool. So you're traveling all the way to Orlando for this. This is pretty neat.
9: Yeah, it should be a good time. Just haven't seen the guys in a year, so it's always a good time.
8: Guys you used to play with?
9: Play against, you know.
8: Very cool.
10: That's cool.
8: Wow. So were you, I guess this is kind of a dumb question. No, you're not happy with the way it ended. But, I mean, I feel like there's a lot of positives to take away from a season like this.
9: Oh, yeah. I mean, Logan just had
8: stuff to build on.
9: Yeah, Logan had a tremendous season for all the underclassmen to look up to him, and he kind of led the team there at the end, and, yeah, it's just been a fun four-year ride going up that hill. But, yeah, we'll kind of plateau a little bit, but hopefully we'll get back up there in a few years.
8: And a lot of records were broken this year.
9: Yes, a lot of school records, season records, match records, career records. So, I mean, I know we're only a four-year program so far, but, you know, they've done well, so.
10: 28 wins in 4 years. That's impressive. That's amazing.
9: Yeah, I mean, I'll attribute to our seniors. They worked hard these past 4 years to learn the game, to love the game.
8: And then Logan Turkovitz was named the Porter County Conference MVP, and we've talked about the PCC and how competitive that is. That had to have been a bright spot for him and also for the team.
9: Yeah, I mean, it came at a down time in our, because it came the Monday after we lost. So, you know, the good news comes from even in the worst positions we are, but we still get the good news and try to celebrate that. So,
8: man, Coach, I'm excited to see what happens in the future. It's always an honor to talk to you and also learn about these kids. Let's talk about some up and comers that you were really proud of this year that maybe didn't get a lot of time, but the time that they did get, they proved that they put in the work and they love the sport.
9: Yeah, I mean, our sophomore setter, Eli, he came in, you know, he set for JV last year, and he came in this year and just, you know, went full throttle. I think he set a season high assist record, beat out Clayton, over a couple hundred more assists this year than Clayton ever got in a season. And then Jake Bunce, our junior middle, he stepped up this year. He blocked awesome this year. Him and Eli will probably be the two main guys next year. And then the rest of the guys were on JV. Jacob Saunders, he's kind of a middle outside. He'll probably go back to middle next year. He'll be a senior next year. And then we have a couple of newbie. We had three new guys, two freshmen and a sophomore. They should definitely be stepping up next year. So I don't even know if we'll have enough for a JV team. So everybody might be on varsity next year. So it'll be a surprise.
8: Interesting. So you might have to do some recruiting there in the lower levels.
9: Oh yeah, definitely. We have had a decent numbers for our junior high team this year, but the rest of the PCC, they had tons of guys, boys coming out, and we only had like 10. The rest of them had like maybe 15 to 20. So we're trying to get that recruiting going, and hopefully some boys step up.
8: Go ahead, and I'll give you the floor to talk about your seniors and thank them for what they did, but also wish them luck into the future.
9: Yeah.
8: It's tough. I know this is a special class, Coach. You know, we kept an eye on them. My first year here, it was their freshman year, so I kind of have a connection there with Jay Huerta and those guys and Jack Hashel. I know he wasn't on the volleyball team, but you know, I had a connection with that class because that was my first year here. So
9: nice.
8: I know that this is a tough class to let go of, not just for you, but all of Satellite Nation. They're going to miss these seniors, Coach.
9: Yeah, I mean, we couldn't get Jay his freshman year, but we got him as sophomore year for 3 years. He did awesome. He kind of finally converted to somewhat of a volleyball player towards the end. He's still a basketball player, but we'll take that. Logan, can't say enough about him. MVP, that's awesome. Then we have Brady Sanderson. He stepped up this year as an outside, and Dylan Shively played his back row for him because Dylan's a really good passer, and our libero, a four-year libero, Dylan Sanchez, he killed it this year. And then we had our foreign exchange student from Brazil, Eddie, playing middle this year, considered a senior. He was awesome. He stepped in because our one junior middle from last year didn't play this year, so we need another middle. I'm glad he came. And then we have Kenneth and Lincoln. They 4 year players. They basically played on JV all 4 years. They stepped up a little bit here on varsity this past year. Rylan Rondo, the quarterback.
8: Yeah. That's what I'm going to say. The quarterback.
9: The quarterback. Yeah, he did great this year. He played a little bit on JV and varsity just because we had so much talent on varsity, and we didn't have enough players if we had no seniors on JV. So sometimes he had to go play on JV. Sometimes he came in and played on varsity. They all improved. Awesome. Just love to see the growth all 4 years.
8: Well, Coach, I sure do appreciate you coming in and saying goodbye to those seniors. I know it's tough. That was a special class, Coach. It really was a special class. Really good athletes, and they set the bar. They set the tone for the teams to come forward. So, I mean, you kind of say, hey, you know, that team in 26, while we didn't get the gold, that was the best record we've had in the regular season under your watch. So that's kind of the bar has been set now, I feel like, with this team.
9: Yeah, definitely. We got the banner up in the gym. Hopefully it's going to come up sometime this summer.
8: Good.
9: We won the PCC tournament. So that was a good win for us. Just came up short here at the end, but, you know, it's how life goes sometimes.
8: All right, Coach. Well, try to enjoy your summer. I know it won't be much. You got a couple of weeks here, but enjoy Orlando. That should be fun. And let me know how you do. I'm pretty interested to see how you do, Coach. I mean, unless you just lose terribly and you don't want me to know.
9: Yeah, we'll find out. See if the body wants to hold up.
8: I will say we learned a lot about you this year because I knew you were a competitive guy, but man, you take it to another level, Coach. You're pretty competitive. Chris and I were talking in the break a couple weeks ago. We were like, man, he's not really happy right now. I think that was that game you fell to Boone.
9: Yeah, that was right before we got revenge on them in the tournament. So, you know, it was good.
8: You said that right before we got revenge on them.
9: Yeah.
10: Right.
8: So, you're a competitive guy, Coach. Where's that come from?
9: I don't know.
8: It's just in you.
9: Just in you, I guess. I don't know.
10: It's innate.
8: Well, Coach, hey, thanks so much for coming in and talking with us, and it means a lot, and we'll talk down the road, and enjoy your summer.
9: No problem. Thank you. You too.
8: All right. That is head coach of the South Central boys volleyball team. It is Paul Fossauer here on the Saturday Sports Line. We appreciate him and his time. Taking a break, coming back. Our Athlete of the Week interview with Cheryl Barnes is up next. Don't go anywhere.

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5: We are back. Back for more from the Pulaski Memorial Hospital Studios. This is the longest running high school sports show in Indiana, the Saturday Sports Line. It's time to talk about our Tyler Roth, WKVI Athlete of the Week, senior softball player from Knox Community High School, Cheryl Barnes. Cheryl broke Knox's career home runs and RBI records. She also broke Knox's single season RBI record and is very close to setting the most hits in a single season record as well. She is going on to Lesley University to continue her softball career. We had an opportunity to sit down and talk with her this past week, so without further ado, here is that sit-down interview with Knox senior Cheryl Barnes.
6: Man, Cheryl, what an amazing 4 years it has been for you. I know that you still got some time left, and there are some big goals that this team, that Coach Richie Morgan has talked to us about on the Saturday Sports Line, to still accomplish. But when you look back at your 4 years and think about the game of softball, what is it about this game that you love?
7: I mean, everything. I've always loved softball. I've played it since I was four. Been in travel since I was like 8 or 9. I've just always enjoyed it.
6: Yeah, and I think what's so cool is that you got to play with your sister who graduated last year, Beth Barnes, I know. And talk about that, growing up and playing alongside her, and how much of an impression she had upon you.
7: Oh, I loved it. It was great. We always had fun together. It was always just like, yeah, it was just a lot of fun.
6: Yeah, and let's talk about this team. Who else on this team do you think we should know about?
7: Honestly, all the freshmen that have stepped up, I mean, they're insane, honestly. I didn't really expect it, but they're great. I knew that they were very athletic, but they've really stepped up.
6: Yeah, and I know not only are you doing softball here in the spring, you're also on the track team and doing quite well in discus and shot put. Talk about, juggling both sports. I'm sure that's not easy.
7: No, I had to make a rough choice last night, too. I had to go to conference game instead of sectionals, so my track season's over. But honestly, in the long run, softball's my sport, yeah. So it's hard to juggle. I only got to go to like 3 or 4 meets this year, but I mean, I still did good.
6: Yeah, and let's talk about your career in softball here. I mean, it's a fast 4 years, I'm sure. When you look back at your entire career playing softball here at Knox, what's a memory that comes to mind?
7: Winning sectionals last year was an amazing experience. I wish we made it farther, but it was still really, really fun going to regionals and playing with that team for as long as possible. It was a good team.
6: You know, Coach Morgan has talked about the goals for this team this year, and they're pretty steep. What were the goals in your mind define your senior year for this squad?
7: Just go as far as we can. I know we have a lot of potential, so that's great. We have a lot of hitters, really good fielding. I'm proud of everyone, and it's just great being on this team.
6: Yeah, what did you have anything in particular, maybe a personal goal that you wanted to achieve, or was there anything in your mind thinking, hey, this is my senior year, I want to do this?
7: Break records, I guess. I've always said I was going to break the home run record. I mean, I did. That was really nice. I didn't even expect the RBI records. I was just hitting to hit. Yeah. I mean, yeah. Hitting hard.
6: And you had the single season RBI record. So, I mean, you've set so many records. I mean, did you know that it was going to be this many?
7: No, I had no idea. I was just kind of aiming for the home run record, to be honest. It'd be a great accomplishment for me, and I'm glad I achieved it.
6: Yeah, what are some of the other girls saying to you this season, especially when you broke that record? I mean, what's kind of been the positivity been said to you?
7: I mean, it's always been good. Like, they don't know how I hit it so hard or how I can do that all the time, and it's just great.
6: Yeah. Talk about your parents. Tell us your parents' names.
7: Glenn and Laura Barnes.
6: And talk about the support system they've been for you.
7: They've been great. I don't know where I'd be without them. Pitching lessons, hitting lessons, they pay for it, like, all the time. I've done it since I was in rec ball, honestly. So they've been the, like, foundation of my softball career.
6: And I know you have a really big supportive family. I know your uncle Nathan Welter and then your grandfather Harold Welter are always there supporting you. Talk about the entire Welter clan. I know the Barnes clan as well is behind you, but man, they are always supportive of you and make sure that they let everyone know what's going on with Cheryl Barnes.
7: Oh yeah, they're very loud about that, especially my grandpa. he's always been there. My grandma's always been there. So has my uncle. They're always, like, a great support system for me. I'm glad that I had them in my life.
6: What was the decision behind Lesley University, you know, Cambridge, Massachusetts? That's quite a bit of ways there on the East Coast. What was your decision behind that?
7: I'm just an hour away from my sister.
6: Okay.
7: At New Hampshire University. So that's nice having her so close. We can see each other a lot more than I can see my family, and I love her so much. It's hard playing without her, but it is what it is.
6: And you'll be able to hang out with her a lot more and see her only being an hour away. So I'm sure that's something you're looking forward to. I also see it's your birthday today. Happy birthday. They make you wear a sticker here at school, it looks like. So has everybody been wishing you a happy birthday?
7: Yeah.
6: What does it mean to Cheryl Barnes to be a Knox Redskin?
7: Playing hard, showing up for my team, showing up for the school.
6: What do you hope happens here in the postseason?
7: Go as far as we can again. It'd be great to make it past regionals, make it to regionals, first of all, make it past sectionals. That'd be amazing. Again, back-to-back sectional wins, that'd be great. I really hope it happens.
6: And you guys are doing very well in the Indiana Northern State Conference, you know, playing so well this season. You kind of mentioned the freshmen. Did you expect this season to go as well as it has?
7: Honestly, no. I mean, I know who we lost, like my sister. Carly was a big hitter. Joey was a great fielder, so we lost them, and I didn't really expect them to step up that well, but they did. We didn't miss a beat. We honestly, I think, gained out of it. So,
6: well, Cheryl, I sure do appreciate your time. Congratulations for being named one of our Tyler Roth WKVI Athletes of the Week, and good luck the rest of the way and your future at Lesley University.
7: Thank you.
0: Well, I thank Cheryl for her time. Also, thank you to Athletic Director Neil Minix for helping me set that up. As we are taking a quick break, more sports talk on the way. You're listening to the Saturday Sports Line. Next pitch.
8: That's a good hit.
0: Back to right field in the gap, and it'll drop over the head of the right fielder. It will bring Cadence Qualls home. It'll bring Kiana Doolittle home, and standing in for a 2-RBI double.
8: Yes, sir.
0: Cheryl Barnes.
9: Here's the wind up, the delivery, and a

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8: Two outs. Martin deals. There goes to take two. It'll be a wild pitch getting past Xavier Adriano, and bringing a run home is Maddox Gutwine.
9: And Huber ends up going first to third on the ball to the backstop.
10: And we welcome you back to the Saturday Sports Line as we transition to talk West Central baseball with head coach David Allen. We've got him on the line. Coach, big win last night over your cross-county rival, 5-3. How you feeling this morning?
11: Oh, I'm feeling pretty good. thanks for having me. And anytime we can get that win, it's a big deal for us, right? We celebrate those things, so it was fun.
10: Yeah, we talked last night in the post-game show. You beat them last year. The year prior, I forget how that worked out, but you guys didn't play that year. And then the year before that, you did beat them. But it's been a few years since Winamac has beaten you. I think it might have been the 2021 season, the last time they had beat you, when I look at the record books here on Max Preps. So, I mean, you guys have been taking care of business, and head coach Mark Hendricks talked about it in the pregame and postgame shows last night. He said to him the success at West Central is because of the work that's being done at the lower levels, the little leagues. He said also the coaching staff. He said you guys have such a great coaching staff. You've got former players. He said that you've really got things rolling in the right direction, and it's attributed to really what you've done with that program at West Central.
11: Yeah, we've I've been involved in some aspect of the little league since my oldest daughter started, and so I've had my hands, in with that baseball program, to an extent for, 20 years, it seems like. But, we've got guys now that are one of my assistant coaches, Brad Elston, he runs the baseball side of things, and he's really trying to push, what we're doing at the high school level for all the coaches to be doing, similar things. Not that it has to be the exact same, but trying to get everybody, the kids, on board with what they're going to see when they get to the high school level and stuff. And it's we haven't seen all those kids yet, but they're coming, and it's going to be fun when they do get up there.
10: Well, let's talk about last night. I know we'll talk about the big conference championship momentarily, but let's talk about last night. It was an interesting ball game where the Warriors had to finish up game two. They couldn't finish the night before against the Culver Cavs. You guys are off to the side awaiting your turn, and the game starts a little later than anticipated. Talk about the mindset, preparing. We kind of talked about it in the pregame. It's kind of a different scenario, an interesting scenario. Coach Hannon up there in the booth with me said he doesn't think he's ever been in a part of something quite as interesting as that situation was. So another thing to add to the list of things you learned last night, I assume.
11: Yeah, well, when you're in Indiana, you're small school, you don't have lights and you know, always fighting weather and, you know, the time and whatnot. You know, you got to do what you got to do. And to get that conference game in and then able to play us and keep us on the schedule, you know, it's fine. But like I said, we didn't change the, you know, our approach, how we came into that game, right? We tried to time it up best we could on when we were going to arrive to where it gave us, you know, the same amount of time that we always have, you know, nothing different. The only difference that we had last night for us was we didn't watch the other team warm up, you know. So, to me, it wasn't bad. It was kind of, you know, just get right into the game and go. And I thought Zane pitched well last night. You know, like I said, I think after the game, you know, as the game went on, I felt like he got stronger, which he does. And I wish that his pitch count was higher. you know, just because he gets stronger and stronger as the game goes on, but and he gets settled in. But you know, the guys' approach at the plate last night was good. I look at stats and our team batting average is, you know, 360, and it's just unbelievable to me. But you know, I said it last night, I'll say it again, top to bottom. You know, I feel like the guys are doing a good job with their approaches at the plate and what they need to do with the baseball hit-wise.
12: Now, you said something there in that answer that you talked about when you get to watch the other team warm up. Do you put a lot of stock in watching the other team warm up as you're sitting in the dugout?
11: Well, yes, we do. And, you know, it's one of those things that we had already watched them play, you know, a couple innings. You know, and we had seen them Saturday before, you know, when we were over there watching Pioneers. So, yes, I put stock into that. But, you know, like I said, last night we had already seen them play. So,
12: right.
11: We knew what we were up against.
10: Okay. And I wanted to correct it for the record. I know Warrior Nation is listening. It was 2022, not 2021. So that was the last time Winamac had beat you guys, was 2022. So, I mean, you guys have been playing pretty good ball against them, but let's transition to the Midwest Conference. Huge. It'd been over 20 years since you guys, 21 to be exact, like you said last night in the postgame show, since West Central won their conference outright. So to be Midwest Conference champions, that's huge, Coach. You got to feel good.
11: Yeah, no, it's, you know, I think Tri-County, they've won it the last 2 years, and they were 24-0, or... Is that right? I forget exactly what their record was going into this season. They hadn't been beat. And I told the guys first day of practice, I said, I feel like we've got the pieces to win the Midwest Conference. And, you know, the pieces started going together. And, you know, as the season went on, like, we're there, you know, and we just kept preaching that. And, you know, things just aligned, right? And of course, the toughest part of our conference schedule is at the beginning. We see Frontier, Tri-County, North Newton. They're the first three series that we have in the conference. And so we already know going into it, like, these are the teams that we have to beat if we're going to be at the top. So, you know, first week of the season, Thursday, Friday, we play Frontier. And to split with them, you know, that was good. Really felt like we should have beaten twice, but, you know, that's baseball. And then, you know, you go into Tri-County and Tri-County week and sweep them. That was big, you know, for me as a coach. not happen. You know, there was a lot of firsts throughout the season, but and then, you know, it's hard to know exactly, you know, where North Newton was, because they were kind of up and down their beginning part of the season. Didn't know exactly what to expect from them, but we went over there and or during that series we took care of business. So we felt pretty good after, you know, those three series, that, you know, it was that we were going to at least split for a conference. And then Tri County beat Frontier the other night, which kind of sealed the deal. But, you know, you can't, I keep telling the boys, like, you can't go into these games and think that it's just one, right? Like, it's baseball. Things happen. And you just, if you let off the gas, you know, there's going to be a team that's going to sneak up and you know, upset you. So keep that focus and, you know, do what you've been doing all season, and the rest will take care of itself.
10: Yeah, you talked about stats for the season. You did very well. Like you said, a .356 batting average. You brought 140. You had 145 RBIs on the season. An on-base percentage as a team of .467, a slugging percentage of .462, and I like this one, Coach, the OPS at .929. And as a team, you had 81 stolen bases. So, I mean, you guys played confident, and that's what stuck out to me last night, was you're a very confident team. These guys get up to bat, and they know what they want to do, and they do it.
11: Right. And, that, you know, I think I said it there after the game, I love the hit and run. Get guys moving and then hit behind them. You know, we're going to take another 90 if we can. The guys are doing a real nice job of seeing it and, you know, hitting to that right side. And you know, I attribute that to them buying into what we're trying to do, right? Like, we do it in practice. We try to simulate it in practice, you know, and there's always, you're always trying to think of different ways to, you know, liven up your BP, right? And so I've been trying to put a little bit of pressure on them, you know, as they're, so they're not just up there taking cuts, right? Like, let's hit with a purpose, and what are we trying to do? And, you know, in these situations. So, you know, situational BP, we do a couple times a week if we can, so that they're not just staying up there swinging and, you know what I mean? And two strikes, this is how we want you to do it. And, but now they've done a nice job at the plate.
10: 14-5 in the regular season, 11-1, good enough, like we said, to win the conference outright in the MWC. Were you happy with everything that happened overall in the season? Only 5 losses.
11: Yeah, there was a couple games. You know, I think it was the Knox game. Felt like we could have won that one.
10: North Miami.
11: I think that was a close game. North Miami was another one that, you know, that one we should have won. But
10: extra innings.
11: Extra innings. We were up 7-1, I think, in that game, and then ended up getting beat 8-9, or I don't even know what the score was. But, yeah, those were two games that, you know, we kind of felt like we should have had. But, again, you're trying to – in those non-conference games, you know, you're throwing different guys and trying different things, you know, during those games. But again, that's not an excuse, right? We didn't get the job done, but you know, overall we played well in those games, so nothing to be you know, completely upset about, I guess. We're not gonna win them all.
12: All right, let's jump ahead here to sectionals. You drew Pioneer in the opening round. What do you know about the Panthers?
11: Not much, to be honest with you. I've got some guys hopefully going to get me some scouting reports today, but they're going to be well coached, right? I think Josh does a nice job with that program over there. You know, we did watch them a little bit last Saturday, I think, that they were at Winnemac. So we went over and watched them for a little bit, but you know, they're going to swing the bats. They're going to put the ball in play, and you know, their pitching staff, I don't know enough about them to speak on them, I guess, but hopefully after they, we'll know a little bit more.
10: Well, Coach, it was good to see you last night. I wish you luck this coming Wednesday against Pioneer. Should be a good matchup. The Warriors were able to take care of business against Pioneer both times, but that doesn't mean anything. Everything's out the window. You kind of said that last night. It's a clean slate. Everyone's 0-0 right now. So, yes, you won the conference, but you got to put that in the rear view. Big win that you need this coming Wednesday. I wish you luck.
11: Yeah, I appreciate it.
10: Anybody you want to give a shout-out to today? I know they've been working hard for you. Any of the up-and-comers or maybe some of the guys that you're really proud of, maybe some of your upperclassmen?
11: Yeah, no, I mean, Maddox Gitwine and Izzy Williams, you know, they're both graduating, what is today, Saturday, tomorrow. So, you know, I appreciate, you know, what they've brought to the team and you know, I wish them luck. Appreciate the coaching staff and the time and effort that they've put in. You know, obviously, wives, administration, everybody, you know, for allowing me to coach. But, you know, I'm just really proud of the boys and, you know, their effort this year and, you know, the coaches at the younger level for time and effort that they're putting in. And, you know, hopefully this is not a one and done kind of thing, and it's for years to come, you know, to reap those benefits of the hard work that's being put in across the board.
10: All right, Coach, good luck in sectionals, and I appreciate your time this morning. We'll talk soon.
11: Sounds good. Thanks, guys.
10: All right, that is head coach of the West Central Baseball Club. It's David Allen here on the Saturday Sports Line. Congratulations to Trojan Nation. Midwest Conference champions for the first time since, well, 21 years ago. Do the math. You're the math guy.
12: Don't put me on the spot like that.
10: 05. There you go. Take a break. Coming back. Congratulations to the Trojans. We wish them luck this coming week against the Pioneer Panthers in sectionals. We're going to take a break. Go to the other side of the county and talk Winnemac baseball with head coach Mark Hendricks up next.
13: That's trouble down the line.
8: Back to right field. 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
2: And we welcome you back to the Saturday Sports Line from the Pulaski Memorial Hospital Studios. We transition to the other side of Pulaski County and talk Winnemac baseball with head coach Mark Hendricks. We've got him on the line. Coach, good morning.
3: Good morning.
2: It's good to have you on. I know last night didn't end the way you'd wanted it to, but you kind of talked about it. They've been putting the work in on the other side of the county at West Central, and it's paying off for them right now. They're looking pretty good, and they played you guys well.
3: Yeah, they did. It was a good high school game. You know, either team could have won that. You know, that ball Runk hits in the sixth inning. If it's 6-7 inches either way, it's probably a tie game, and then who knows. But I give credit to West Central. They made the plays when they had to, and they got it done. I thought our kids did all right. You know, I think we struck out a little more than we like to, but that's high school baseball, and our hitting's been up and down all year. It's kind of a roll of the dice, and last night we just couldn't get it when we needed it.
2: You know, and one thing we've talked about was the last time we had John, you were kind of struggling to get the bats going, but then you came in last night winning the last four. So, you know, you were playing better over the last four games, and then even into last night, you guys showed really signs of some competitive fire in you. So maybe that eight-game skid that you guys were going through was what you needed to have happen before you get to sectionals here.
3: Yeah, I think we turned a corner, and we came through it in pretty good shape, actually. You know, the kids have had a great attitude all year. I can't knock that at all. Attitude and effort, I tell them all the time, those take zero talent. And I've seen a huge improvement during the season, and especially the last 4 weeks. I think they're in a good place mentally right now. You know, now we just got to get ready for the sectional and see if we can get the jimmies.
2: It was an interesting scenario last night where you had to finish off game two against the Culver Cavaliers. You started it in the top of the fifth up 4-1, and you just really took off to finish off the game last night. You ended up beating them 10-2. So a lot happened in a short amount of time last night.
3: Yeah, it was a strange night. It was a you know, you play doubleheaders during the year, but that was different because, you know, we got done playing and then we had to sit around, not very long, you know, for West Central to take their infield and get loose and get ready. And, you know, our kids just, like I said, just kind of sat around. It was really different. That had nothing to do with the game at all. But, you know, I don't mind having different situations like that that they have to deal with mentally and, yeah, I thought they handled it okay. We just didn't get her done.
4: All right, Coach, let's jump ahead to sectionals here. You drew the Jimtown Jimmies. What do you know about Jimtown?
3: Not a lot yet. I had to make a lot of calls this weekend. You know, their record's identical to ours, but I think they play, you know, a harder schedule than us, especially their non-conference games. I think our conferences are pretty comparable, but their non-conference schedule is pretty good. So, you know, hey, Jimtown's been on a really good run the last 5 or 6 years. I think Bremen is a favorite, but if there was a number two, it would probably be Jimtown. So, you know, we know we're going to have to play well to beat them. We'll figure some things out this weekend on, you know, who we need to be careful with at the plate and who their number one is and all those sorts of things. And, you know, I think we'll be ready to go. I really like where the kids are mentally right now.
2: You know, as a team, you're looking at stats, 289 batting average, an on-base percentage here for the Warriors this season at a 413. And then stolen bases, you've stole 62 bases. So, I mean, and we saw it last night. Once you get on base, you want to be aggressive, and that's kind of what you've talked about is your philosophy. You know, your sophomore Hutch Martin really did a good job on the mound last night, even though it was a tough loss. We saw some signs of his growth since last year as a freshman.

0: Cashman. And he leads the team in batting average with .500. Xavier Adriano, another sophomore, a .383 right behind him. And then another sophomore, Luke Clemens, with a .362. So, I mean, that sophomore class for you, Coach, is really strong.
1: They are. You know, it's a group of boys that, you know, they played travel baseball. Some of them together on the same team. Couple others on another team, but they all played. It's kind of my first group of travel baseball guys. You know, I've had one or two, but that's like my first group, and the freshman class is kind of built the same way. So, you know, there's some really good things. You know, you talk about those stolen bases, and I get on my soapbox here for a minute. You know, 62 stolen bases are real stolen bases. I see some stats and games where, you know, there's a wild pitch or a pass ball and kid gets a stolen base for that, and that kind of drives me crazy, you know. But I don't control what everybody else does. You know, the kids complain about it all the time, and I said, well, you know, if you want four extra stolen bases, go play somewhere else. When you get one, I'll give it to you. So they understand, and we all kind of laugh about it now when we see certain things, but you know, the kids have done a really good job. I'm proud of them. You know, the record might not be what everybody wants, but, you know, you hit on it. I think we start four sophomores and two freshmen, so, you know, there's learning curve there. Even for, like, Hutch and Xavier, who started all the games last year, they're getting better every day. The freshmen have gotten better, and my seniors have actually gotten better. So, you know, everything's pointing in the direction I want it to. We just got to get it all clicking at the right time now.
0: Yeah, a couple of guys that our sports analyst Kevin Hannon really like are the freshmen Peyton Burke and Bryant Galbraith. He went on and on about them the last couple times we've seen you guys. Then I also wanted to bring up that amazing play by one of the seniors, Will Malko. I mean, how many times are we going to bring him up? I mean, he's just been so great for you over the last 4 years and that diving catch at center field. But, yeah, Coach Hannon really likes what he sees from Bryant Galbraith and Peyton Burke.
1: Yeah, they're a really good player. You know, it hasn't been consecutive, but I think this is my 18th year. And 18 years, I never started a freshman at shortstop before. And I was a little worried about it, but boy, Bryant put a lot of my worries at ease very early on in the season. And he gets better every time he plays. And his pitching, to me, has just been a huge bonus. You know, Coach Ball worked with all my guys in the winter, and he told me he thought he had it, and, you know, he was right. And Peyton Burke, same way. I didn't pitch him as much. I have been lately, and he's doing a great job. Peyton has been a DH and played positions almost all year, and I couldn't be happier with those two. That's a big jump, you know, from whatever it was, senior league or middle school baseball to high school baseball. It's a big jump. And they've handled it really well.
2: All right, Coach. You know, earlier this year when we talked to you, you had mentioned that you were going through some struggles or some battles. So, and you've given us the permission here to bring this up. And I want to preface it by saying, you know, it was 20 years ago that I actually had to have a biopsy done about male breast cancer. So mine turned out to be non-cancerous, thank the Lord, you know, the things that you have gone through, you know, I just kind of use this as a public service announcement that it does happen, and so I want to give you the floor because I kind of know what you're going through. Like I said, not very many people know that I went through that battle. Like I said, you know, the biopsy came back good. You know, The mammogram, we'll talk about that at a different date, again, just one of those things that I want to give the floor to you to talk about what you've gone through and give you a chance to, because I'm sure there are a lot of people in your corner that you'd like to thank.
1: Yeah, more than we have time for, but yeah, it was, I noticed, I just noticed some pain, and I remember because, you know, we're playing my brother at Carroll in the playoffs, and I just thought, boy, something's not right. And, you know, most guys, you go to the doctor when you see a bone sticking out or something like
2: right,
1: that.
2: Right, right.
1: And I drug my feet. About a year and a half prior, I had a symptom. At that time, I didn't know. You know, it's breast cancer. You know, we don't know. It is what it is, but I just kind of ignored it, didn't think anything about it. And then I went in, my doctor, like you said, I got the mammogram and all this stuff, and it came back, and, you know, it was stage 2. So I had the mastectomy, and all my lymph nodes removed up in Goshen. Boy, that's a great place. And then, you know, the support has been just unbelievable. And you know, to hear that, to be, and I'm not, I don't mean this bad, but to consider yourself kind of a tough guy, and then you get like a breast cancer diagnosis, it's kind of like a double punch in the gut. I can't explain that really, but, you know, you're in all these rooms, everything's pink, and, you know, yeah. That took me a while to get used to,
2: yeah.
1: But the support has just been unbelievable. You know, obviously, it starts and ends with Pepper. I don't even know how she's done what she's done the last 4 or 5 months. You know, I'm about half of what I was right now. We're getting better, but, you know, she's been unbelievable for me. And, you know, in the winter, we talked about it earlier in the spring, my three coaches, you know, I think I made it to 2, maybe 3 winter workouts. And to have 3 guys, you know, Josh Allred, Levi Schultz, Chad Burton, 3 guys that I trust enough to just turn them loose and get my kids ready for a brand new season. They did a phenomenal job. They don't get a nickel for that. I couldn't be more happy. Bill Ball, you know, I can't be on the field coaching this year, and he stepped up and went to a lot of JV games to help us out for absolutely nothing. But there's been so many people, so many of my Wintermac friends, you know, Scott Brogdon, obviously my family. I tell you what I thought was cool about all this. You know, I've heard from so many people, and I'm grateful for all of it, but when it kind of got out, you know, I wasn't telling anybody. I wasn't hiding it, but I just, you know, you don't just come up and blurt it out. Then the texts and calls and everything I started getting from all the people I met when I was at Knox. And it kind of floored me. I'm not going to lie. You know, those are people, you know, I knew for 4 or 5 years. I was really good friends with them. And, you know, you move away, things change, but... You know, God love those people. They came out of the woodwork, and so did the people here at Wintermac. It was just really cool. The school's been great. Mr. Leverance has done a lot of diamond work this year for me that, you know, I just couldn't do. And last, I'd love to thank the boys. They knew I had some really bad days. I had some really bad days in practice, and you know what? They could have just been, I don't know, little jerks and gone off and done their own thing. They knew coaches wasn't feeling good, but that never happened. You know, almost every day, 5 or 6 of them. You doing good today, coach? How's today? It always makes me smile. And God love those kids. They come out and they worked hard, even when they knew, hey, coach isn't going to say the word to us today if we do it right or wrong. But they tried to do everything right, and I love them to death for that.
0: Man, Coach, it's tough to talk about, I know, but I sure do appreciate you allowing us to bring it up. And, you know, like Chris said, you know, just to bring awareness, because, you know, like you said, you'd be a tough guy. A lot of us are trying to be tough, but, you know, to neglect ourselves from going to the doctor can be detrimental. So I thank God that you went. I'm glad that it's only stage 2. It could be worse.
1: You and Chris both hit it. It's I ignored it early. I probably could have gone out of here a lot easier. I didn't, but we're still fortunate enough to catch it at a pretty early stage. And you know, it's been a long, hard road. It's been a hard spring, but God, without all my friends and family and people, there's no way I could have got this done. And I can't thank them enough. There's just not enough time.
2: Well, I wish you the best, Coach.
0: Yeah.
1: Hey, I appreciate it. We got one more treatment left on Wednesday. We're headed the right direction. I told the hospital, Levi Schultz is an accountant at the hospital, and I told him, I said, you better budget a new bell. I said, because on Wednesday, I'm going to rip that damn thing off the wall. you know, it's been a journey. Boy, has it been a learning experience, but you sure find out who your friends are. I tell you that.
0: Well, and for the first time in your life, being stubborn worked out for you, Coach.
1: It did. It did. You know, that's what I hear that a lot. my mom didn't want me to do baseball and a couple other people, but, you know, hey, we got through it. It wasn't perfect, but, you know, don't ignore your body. I learned the hard way, and, you know, this is what Chris said. I wasn't aware of it. I went in, and again, I don't mean this wrong, but, you know, you're kind of embarrassed, and they let me know right away, hey, it's a lot more common than people think. We just can't get the awareness out there. It happens to everybody, and, you know, it helped, but, you know, listen to your body. I ignored mine for a long time like an idiot, and I paid for it, but your body will tell you when there's something wrong.
0: Well, Coach, I appreciate you bringing that up and letting us talk about it, but also good luck against the Jimtown Jimmies. Hopefully it's a big-time Warrior win in that sectional battle.
1: That would be awesome.
0: All right, Coach, we'll talk soon and keep in touch.
1: All right, thank you, guys.
0: All right, that is head coach of the Winnemac Warriors Baseball Club. It's Mark Kendricks here on the Saturday Sports Line. We're with you, buddy. We're Mark Strong here at KVB. We're going to take a break. Wear the Now segment with Harold Welters up next. The last Wear the Now segment of the 2025-2026 school year is up next.
3: Yeah, Adriano just needs to choke up, bear down, anything you can do to get on base. And he did.
0: Big hit to left field. Turning for two is Xavier Adriano, and he'll stand in for a double.
3: And that's a good start for the Warriors here in the sixth.

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1: It's time now for Where Are They Now? A look back at more than a half century of local high school sports coverage on Kankakee Valley Broadcasting's WKVI. Now let's meet one of the local high school sports figures from more than 50 years of WKVI sports and find out, where are they now?
2: Well, as we look back on more than a half century of broadcasting high school sports in the Kankakee Valley here on WKVI, our guest is Liz Thompson, a 1996 graduate of Knox High School. And we call this segment, Where Are They Now? So, Liz, where are you now, and what are you doing?
3: Well, Harold, I'm in a transition. I have been in Culver, Indiana for 25 years as a local florist, and I'm sweeping up the petals and coming back to Knox.
2: Well, that's a significant step for your business after all the success you've had there in Culver.
3: Well, it's blending two passions, Harold. I kind of live a double life, and I'm raising quarter horses and training those for my own personal show reasons, and I had the opportunity to do that on the same property as where my new business will be located, so it'll just cut down on a lot of travel time, and when I do have downtime between arrangements, be able to check in on my horses and make sure those things are taken care of. So when it's all completed, the property is going to be a full experience.
2: Well, you've always been busy, and I remember when you were in high school, you played a lot of sports. You played on a couple of sectional championship basketball teams. You played some volleyball. You were actually on one of the early softball teams, weren't you, at Knox?
3: I was on the very first ever softball team at Knox, coached by Greg Doan.
2: Wow. Going back to your high school days, Liz, of all the games you played in, what is the one that stands out more than any other now after all these years?
3: Well, the Blue Jay fans aren't going to like that, but it was probably the biggest game of my career at the high school level, and that was our three-peat sectional game. I had an agenda that night, and we got her finished, Harold.
2: Yeah, Blue Jay fans won't want to remember that. That's for sure. But when you were playing, though, you were fortunate because you were at a time where Knox had a lot of pretty outstanding athletes that you were able to play with.
3: With no exaggeration, Harold, we could go 12 deep on the bench and never skip a beat. Even grander than that, now coaching basketball, I realize how hard it is to put a group of girls together to go that deep on the bench, but also we truly all cared about each other, and now being able to better understand the connection that we all had, that's just made that team even more solid.
2: Liz, growing up in the Knox area, who were some of the people who were like your role models or people who helped you be so successful in athletics?
3: Well, you know, I haven't seen or spoken to Greg Doan since the day that he left Knox, but I think about him often in my career and in this horse endeavor, and he really pushed me to become mentally stronger, and you know, it's something that I pass on to my kids now, that really the biggest trick and success is between your ears, right?
2: We're talking with Liz Thompson. She is a 1996 graduate of Knox High School here in our Where Are They Now segment, and we'll be back to continue our conversation after this time out.
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2: Our guest is Liz Thompson, a 1996 graduate of Knox High School, where she played multiple sports, including part of some very successful sectional championship basketball teams. Let me ask you this, Liz. What did you gain from being a high school athlete that has helped you be successful in life?
3: Well, Harold, I feel like being a high school athlete teaches you, A, you got to show up every day, right? Even when you don't feel well, or, you know, maybe the rest of the day has been a struggle, you get to the end of the day and you still got to push forward. And also how to work together with people of different thought processes, of different personalities, to, you know, accept how it can differ in a field of work, really.
2: I've got to ask you this. You've had a very successful business for a long time. Your artistic abilities, I think, are recognized. When did you recognize that you had the artistic ability to do what you've been doing all these years?
3: Well, that dates back to my junior year prom and the help of Sandy Dedloff. You know, she's a talented designer herself, and Sandy helped the class of 96 to decorate our prom that was held at Valparaiso University, and it was heavily done in florals, and that was like my first hands-on that maybe this was bigger than just a 4-H project, right? Because I did design in 4-H too, but